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You're listening to Rewind, a repeat of the Tommy Marin Show. 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

going to keep it nice and lively. We're also staying with a track we've recorded. It was, I think, hit by the great Glen Campbell at one time. We have it on our album Tradition. It's a song called Gentle on My Mind.

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This is Rewind, a repeat of some programs from earlier. Telephone and text lines are now closed and will reopen at 7 a.m. You can email studio@midwestradio.ie.

And there was a softness in my little girl's touch. It seemed to say, Daddy, I need you so. And in 5 little seconds, her 5 little fingers told me all that I wanted.

The body is that of a 35-year-old. Significant lesions to the face, particularly the right temple, correlating to the intracranial hemorrhaging observed. Seatbelt abrasions clear across chest and abdomen. Broken femur and tibia, right leg. Blood alcohol is over the legal limit. Cause of death, drink driving. 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

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This is Rewind, a repeat of some programs from earlier. 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

0: So he was like messaging me all night, and then he just ghosted me.
1: No way.
0: Yeah. 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
1: Okay.
0: And I was like, cool. And he was like, I'm on my way, driving over right now.
1: And then?
0: Nothing.
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This is Rewind, a repeat of some programs from earlier. 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

Cheltenham and Lords and the Murder Junction. The trip to Mindjongoria, a rub of the extra motion. Good people claim Cropatrick with serenity on their faces. But Ruby Walsh, she saved me life below at the Galway races. Ruby held her back, give her the crack and up she go. They're understarters, arthurs, Ted Walsh is coming to heaven. Ruby's up in the favour, she'll take some betting. Necks are craned and eyes are strained, there's fear up

Sir John McSavage, Smiley's Bear, with Smurfits and O'Reilly's, the owners and the trainers and the stable boys and jockeys, with silk around their arses, getting up on Richmond's horses.

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Seatbelt abrasions clear across chest and abdomen. 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

The body is that of a 35-year-old. 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
1: Midwest Radio's top of the hour with Faddins for Men, Brafey Road, Castle Bar, where fashion never sleeps. Stockist of Sixth Sense, Columbia, Farah, Superdry and Rivet and Denim, Faddins.ie.
2: It's 7 o'clock. Good morning. I'm Eamon Torsney. The US has carried out further strikes against Iranian targets in a second night of tit-for-tat reprisals. Military chiefs have accused Tehran of attacking a merchant vessel in the Strait of Hormuz yesterday morning. Meanwhile, Iran's Revolutionary Guard says it's launched ballistic missiles and drones at US bases in Kuwait and Bahrain. Sky's Middle East correspondent Adam Parsons is in Jerusalem and says a lot hinges on who controls the shipping channel.
3: The threat level in the Strait of Hormuz has now been moved up to substantial. I think that's certainly something to watch. There are clearly growing anxieties that that movement of ships through the strait, that could once again now be tightened.
2: Madison Sans Frontier say hospitals in Venezuela urgently need more medical supplies as they struggle to cope with the aftermath of this week's devastating earthquakes. The charity has begun delivering medicines, antibiotics, pain relief and wound dressings to hospitals in Caracas and La Guaira, and says further aid is being coordinated with health authorities. Over 1,400 people are confirmed to have been killed and tens of thousands of others are still missing. MSF's country coordinator in Venezuela, Andrea Spayet, says the humanitarian healthcare needs remain immense.
4: Everything when you arrive in La Guaira, it looks like a war zone to me. I have seen a lot of those environments in my MSF career, but it is really like a war zone. You see, for example, the stadium where people is under the free sky. We have seen that there is put up a big tent to cover them.
2: The health minister is under fire for criticising Cork University Hospital for putting patients on trolleys while beds lie empty. Minister Jennifer Carroll McNeill has accused CUH of failing to manage the beds available. It's reported she's now threatening to reduce funding for more beds unless it's sorted out. However, Sinn Féin Cork North Central TD Thomas Gould says the health minister is wrong.
5: Well, what it shows to me, which is absolutely shocking, is the complete lack of understanding by the Minister for Health for the situation in Cork CUH. And from my information, the Minister has been given a full update of the situation in Cork. So what the Minister has said is completely misleading and is not accurate.
2: Dropping the VAT rate is a lifeline for restaurants and bars that serve food. The Vintners Federation of Ireland is welcoming cutting the rate from 13.5 to 9% on July 1st. It says it's needed to help bars that serve food, which are struggling from the costs government has put on them. Vintners Federation of Ireland CEO Pat Crotty says costs have soared, so the VAT rate cut will help.
6: The cost of labour in particular has been government driven. It has gone up by 40% for food-led businesses in the last 4 years. Add on to that the pension auto-enrollment and the increase in sick pay. It's a huge burden. It has moved the goalposts in a way that means a lot of these businesses are really struggling and they need this help, and that's why government did it.
2: Ireland's transplant athletes return home this evening after winning 28 medals at the European Transplant and Dialysis Sports Championships in the Netherlands. Despite a code red heat warning forcing a cancellation of athletics later in the week, the Transplant Sport Ireland team secured 16 gold, 7 silver and 5 bronze medals in the opening 3 days of the competition. The haul included an outstanding 13 gold medals in the swimming pool. Among those returning home this evening, a silver medalist, James Nolan. He says he was only at the games because his sister gave him the gift of life.
7: I spent most of my childhood and early teenage years in and out of hospital, ended up on dialysis, got very, very sick. And the medical team in the Meath Hospital approached my family and asked, would somebody come forward as a living donor? My sister Catherine was 100% match, and I am so grateful to her for giving me a second chance in life.
2: And that's your news at 4 minutes past seven.
8: Tán saoir at acu, am iontach le tánamh amhaintas áilech na tíre, ach le sin, gáin freagracht. 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
0: The weather forecast
9: with Connolly's Audi, Ballina, Sligo and Galway, where ordering your 262 vehicle is easy at connollys.ie.
10: Today will be bright and breezy across Connacht with sunny spells and scattered showers. The evening showers will become confined to the west. Highest temperatures 15 to 16 degrees with moderate to fresh gusty southwesterly winds. Then for tonight, it'll be mainly dry with clear spells and well scattered showers in the west. Lowest temperatures 9 to 12 degrees with moderate southwest breezes. The pollen count will be very high today and the solar index will be high today as well as tomorrow. The outlook for then for tomorrow, well, Monday will start off mainly dry with bright and sunny spells. Cloud will increase from the west through the morning. Rain will develop in the west during the afternoon and will spread eastwards to all areas. Highest temperatures 15 to 19 degrees with light to moderate south to southwest winds. That is your weather for Connacht. The outlook then nationally will mix with rain and showers at times, some decent dry periods also. Highest temperatures ranging from the high teens to the low 20s. That's the weather provided to us by Met Éireann, and on their website met.ie you can also obtain a 7-day look.

0: on this, the 28th day of June, 2026. You're very welcome to the programme. It's Sunday Morning Melodies from now until 9 o'clock, and I'm your host, Eamon Kelly. Hope to have the pleasure of your company wherever you happen to be listening to us in our local area of broadcast, perhaps on the World Wide Web, around Ireland, are around the world. You're very welcome to the programme. As I say, it's Sunday Morning Melodies and you're welcome indeed. And if you want to get in touch with the programme, you can do that by WhatsApp and text 087 900 41 41. And that's thanks to everybody's favourite Irish pub in New York City. It's Connolly's Pub and Restaurant. That's just off Times Square. As always, we have a nice piece of easy listening music to ease you into your Sunday morning, so I think you'll probably enjoy this. This is the great flautist from the north of Ireland called James Galway. And I think you'll enjoy this piece of music. This comes from the movie, of course, Titanic, but his interpretation of My Heart Will Go On. So enjoy this for the next couple of minutes.
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0: from the best of James Galway. That is James Galway, of course, top flautist, and a lovely piece of music called My Heart Will Go On.
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0: I think Liam Clancy was the first person I heard recording that particular song, but that is, of course, the late, great Brendan Grace and his version of that beautiful song, The Dutchman. And, of course, Brendan not only was an excellent, funny, funny man, totally inoffensive and funny at the same time, but he was also a beautiful singer as well. And what comes to mind as another comedian as well in this country was Neil Tobin. A little bit sharper in the comments, but both himself and Brendan Grace were very, very funny people. I remember seeing Neil Tobin a couple of times, and even though his wit was, or his comment was sharper, it also pointed the finger at ourselves and the way we carry on and the things we say. He was very good at that, at showing us what we were like ourselves, looking into our own personalities. But there you go. Both has left us, sadly, and left a wealth and a legacy of great fun and memories for them. Oliver Kelleher's time, it is 21 minutes after 7.
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0: Let's get to the requests, and they've been with us already. Good morning. Good morning. You were first on the ball this morning, Margaret. Margaret Murtha, yes, up in Mullingar, a great listener to Midwest and indeed to this programme as well. Good morning to you. And Mary in Hollymount, and could please have Bridie Gallagher for me. Well, you'll have her sooner than you think now, Mary, in Hollymount, and I'm sure it's a grand morning out there in lovely Hollymount. And good morning to Noreen Callaghan as well. You're up and about and saying hello to us. And also hello to James Hunt. We'll try and get that song for you as soon as we can, James. Good morning to you. And also thank you, John in Galway, for your suggestion for the gospel part of the programme and the songs of inspiration. I have it written down and I'll have it try and find it for you as soon as possible. Also, let me see who else has been saying hello to us this morning. Good morning, Midwest. Could you please play The Answer to Everything by Joe Dolan, dedicated to my brother Pascal, and tell him I miss him. Thank you from Mary. No problem whatsoever. We'll do that for you. In the meantime, though, Bridie Gallagher was requested, so when you come in, don't bother to knock.

0: Bridie Gallagher there, and that is called Don't Bother to Knock. Now, here, if you're getting into your car and going somewhere, here's a safe driving tip for you.
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0: Joe Dolan, the late, great Joe Dolan, and the answer to everything. Let's take a break, and when we come back after that, we have music from Derek Ryan. The song requested, God's Plan.
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Beautiful song, beautiful song, and a great, great entertainer, no doubt about it, is Derek Ryan. That is one called God's Plan, and dedicated especially to James Hunt. Asked if we could possibly play that one. No problem whatsoever, sir. I'm glad you enjoyed it. Now, let's see where we're going to go musically. Yeah, Roger Whittaker, and a lovely piece of music from an album. From the album 67 to 75, greatest hits thereof, this is called Mistral.

Great piece of music there from the late, great Roger Whittaker from one of his early albums, and that is called Mistral. Lovely stuff indeed. Back to the request we go, and as follows. Good morning, Eamon. Could you please play Can't Hold Back the Years by Big Tom, please, from Michael Burke in Cartoon from Burnie. Thank you, is the message there. Thanks, says Mary. And could I please hear The Brideys and 4 and 9, please. 4 and 9. Never take a lady out to dine when only in your pocket you have 4 and 9. For the Mayo team, from a follower from Castlebar, can you play Theresa Marie Canavan? Well, we can indeed. And fair play. Fair play to Mayo. Came through grand there yesterday evening. Now, kind of sorry for Tyrone at the end there. There were 1 point askew, and there was still a chance. But boy, did they lob in. Just a lucky goal at the very end of the last dying seconds of the game. Unbelievable. Unbelievable. Good morning, beautiful Ballylee, from beautiful Ballylee, Gaiman, on the banks of Loch Ree and the mighty Shannon. I have no reason to doubt that. The mighty Shannon it is, and lovely, lovely Ballyleague. What a nice way to start the show, Brendan Grace. Did you know that Brendan Grace sang the road safety ditty from way back, the Safe Cross Code. Thanks for playing Dermot O'Brien for me last week. Dublin in the rear, old 1962, that's what it is. Jimmy Hudson. Jimmy, no problem whatsoever. Yeah, Jimmy, listen.

0: Ah, yes indeed, Brendan Grace and the Safe Cross Code. Lovely stuff. Well, here's a man I saw last night in the Audrey House Hotel in Tuam. Nice to meet him again, and nice to meet all the gang and the lovely people I met there. Michael English and the Rose of Allendale.
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That, of course, is Michael English and his version of The Rose of Allan Dale. As I said, a lovely crowd last night in the Audrey. Well, well packed, and deservedly so. And I met so many lovely people that shook my hand and said they always listen to the Sunday morning programme, and indeed in the evenings as well. Thank you indeed, one and all. Right, how about the Brideys?

Good advice. 'Tis a long time since we saw 4 and 9, that's for sure. Anyway, that was the Bridies. Mary requested that one. Delighted to play it for you. It's a bit of fun. It's a while since we played this one. Billy Vaughan Big Band and the Tennessee Waltz.

Billy Vaughan, big band there, and a tune called The Tennessee Waltz. Hi, Eamon. Would you please play a request for Michael and Bernie Burke and Tom and Rita Flaherty in cartoon from The Two Ladies, and good luck to Galway today taking on the Dubs. Please play 21 Acres of Land by Jimmy Hines. Thanks, Eamon, and well done to Mayo yesterday. Indeed, well done to Mayo is right. Well, here is the man in question, the late great Jimmy Hines, and his version of 21 Acres of Land. Actually, I'll hold it for a minute. I'll come back with that in a few minutes because I was about to play it, but something else has come up, so I want to get this request done. But I'll go back to that in just a few minutes, and that will take us up to the top of the hour. Big Tom was requested, and a song called You Can't Hold the Years Back.

Big Tom, you can't hold the years back, and that was requested for Michael Burke in cartoon, and the request came from Bernie. Thank you very much indeed. Somebody texted in there about the Brideys. I should have taken them to Vels. I presume you're talking about Vels takeaway in Clare Morris. Good man, a good suggestion. Now, back to the request again. There was from Michael and Bernie Burke in and Tom and Reach Flaherty from the two ladies, and good luck to Galway, and also a special hello to John Tobin as well. Good morning, John. Hope all is well with you. You'll be excited today when Galway are victors. Hopefully they will be. This is the late great Jimmy Hines and 21 Acres of Land.

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9: It's 8 o'clock. Good morning, I'm Eamon Torsney. The US has carried out further strikes against Iranian targets in a second night of tit-for-tat reprisals. Military chiefs have accused Tehran of attacking a merchant vessel in the Strait of Hormuz yesterday morning. Meanwhile, Iran's Revolutionary Guard says it's launched ballistic missiles and drones at US bases in Kuwait and Bahrain. Sky's Middle East correspondent Adam Parsons is in Jerusalem and says a lot hinges on who controls the shipping channel.
10: The threat level in the Strait of Hormuz has now been moved up to substantial. I think that's certainly something to watch. There are clearly growing anxieties that that movement of ships through the strait, that could once again now be tightened.
9: Madison Sans Frontier say hospitals in Venezuela urgently need more medical supplies as they struggle to cope with the aftermath of this week's devastating earthquakes. The charity has begun delivering medicines, antibiotics, pain relief and wound dressings to hospitals in Caracas and La Guaira and says further aid is being coordinated with health authorities. Over 1,400 people are confirmed to have been killed and tens of thousands of others are still missing. MSF's country coordinator in Venezuela, Andrea Spence, says the humanitarian and healthcare needs remain immense.
11: Everything when you arrive in La Guaira, it looks like a war zone to me. I have seen a lot of those environments in my MSF career, but it is really like a war zone. You see, for example, the stadium where people is under the free sky. We have seen that there is put up a big tent to cover them.
9: The health minister is under fire for criticising Cork University Hospital for putting patients on trolleys while beds lie empty. Minister Jennifer Carroll McNeill has accused CUH of failing to manage the beds available. It's reported she's now threatening to reduce funding for more beds unless it's sorted out. However, Sinn Féin Cork North Central TD Thomas Gould says the health minister is wrong.
12: Well, what it shows to me, which is absolutely shocking, is the complete lack of understanding by the Minister for Health for the situation in Cork CUH. And from my information, the minister has been given a full update of the situation in Cork. So what the minister has said is completely misleading and is not accurate.
9: Dropping the VAT rate is a lifeline for restaurants and bars that serve food. The Vintners Federation of Ireland is welcoming cutting the rate from 13.5% to 9% on July 1st. It says it's needed to help bars that serve food, which are struggling from the costs government has put on them. Vintners Federation of Ireland CEO Pat Crotty says costs have soared, so the VAT cut will help.
13: The cost of labour in particular has been government driven. It has gone up by 40% for food led businesses in the last 4 years. Add on to that the pension auto enrollment and the increase in sick pay. It's a huge burden. It has moved the goalposts in a way that means a lot of these businesses are really struggling and they need this help, and that's why government did it.
9: Ireland's transplant athletes return home this evening after winning 28 medals at the European Transplant and Dialysis Sports Championship in the Netherlands. Despite a cold red heat warning forcing the cancellation of athletics later in the week, the Transplant Sport Ireland team secured 16 gold, 7 silver and 5 bronze medals in the opening 3 days of the competition. The haul included an outstanding 13 gold medals in the swimming pool. Among those returning home this evening is silver medalist James Nolan. He says he was only at the game because his sister gave him the gift of life.
14: And the medical team in the Meath Hospital approached my family and asked, would somebody come forward as a living donor? My sister Catherine was 100% match, and I am so grateful to her for giving me a second chance in life.
9: And that's your news at 8:04.
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18: Today will be bright and breezy across Connacht with sunny spells and scattered showers. This evening showers will become confined to the west. Highest temperatures 15 to 16 degrees with moderate to fresh gusty southwesterly winds. For tonight then, it'll be mainly dry with clear spells and well scattered showers in the west. Lowest temperatures 9 to 12 degrees with moderate southwest winds. And then for tomorrow, Monday will start off mainly dry and bright with sunny spells. Cloud will increase from the west through the morning and rain will develop in the west during the afternoon and will spread eastwards to all areas. Highest temperatures 15 to 19 degrees with light to moderate south to southwest winds. The solar index for tomorrow is high, and also for today and tomorrow, and the pollen count is also very high today and tomorrow. That's the weather provided to us by Metairn, and on their website met.ie you can also obtain a more detailed forecast.
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19: Thank you, Eamon. Good morning. The death has occurred of Eamon Barrett, Derry Corrib, Barnathraw, Ballina. Funeral mass today at 12 o'clock in Our Lady of Lourdes Church, Glencastle, with burial afterwards in Glencastle New Cemetery. House private, please. Margaret Gibney, Karen Tubber, Kilkerran, Ballinasloe, County Galway, and formerly of Darien, Killawalla. Funeral mass this morning at 11 o'clock in St. Joseph's Church, Kilkerran, followed by burial in Kilkerran Cemetery. Julia Judy Grimes, Ní Conaboy, Fotish Cross Malina.

0: the 20th of July at 1 o'clock, followed by private committal at Breakspear Crematorium in Ruislip. Removal of ashes to Achill in Newport will take place at a later date. Tom Egan, Islington, London, and formerly of Clune Chambers, Castlereagh, County Roscommon, peacefully at Homerton Hospital, London. Reception of remains into St Joan of Arc Church, Highbury Park, on Monday the 29th of June at 5 o'clock. Requiem Mass on Tuesday morning at 10:30. Philomena Healy, Ní MacDonald, London, and formerly of Bunanalty, Glenamoy, reposing at MacDonald's Funeral Home, Belmonnet, on Monday evening from 5 o'clock until 7. Funeral will arrive to St Paul's Church, Glenamoy, on Tuesday for funeral mass at 2, followed by burial in Glenamoy Cemetery. House strictly private, please. Johnny Kearney, Clagna, Ballyhonus, and formerly of Corrifin, County Clare, and Milltown Malby, suddenly at Mayo University Hospital. Reposing at Donlan's Funeral Home, Ballyhonus, this evening from 5 o'clock until 7. Funeral arriving to St Patrick's Church, Ballyhonus, on Monday morning for funeral mass at 11, followed by private cremation. Jerry Loftus, St Mary's Villas, Ballina, and formerly of Ballinlubon, Crossmolina, peacefully at home. Reposing at McGowan's Funeral Home, Ballina, this afternoon from 3 o'clock until 4:30. Requiem Mass in St Muirdach's Cathedral, Ballina, on Monday morning at 11, followed by burial to League Cemetery, Ballina. How strictly private, please. Thomas James McManimum, better known as TJ, Birmingham, and formerly of Glenturk Lodge, Bangareris, suddenly. Funeral Mass in St Anne's Church, Alcaster Street, Digbeth, Birmingham, on Tuesday at 1 o'clock, followed by committal in Yardley Crematorium at 2:30. Kevin Murta, Chapel Street, Swinford, reposing this evening in Campbell's Funeral Home, Swinford, from 3 o'clock until 7, with removal to Our Lady of Help of Christians Church, Swinford, arriving at 8 o'clock, and funeral mass on Monday at 12, and burial afterwards in Kilconduff Cemetery. Angela Padden, Tallaght Road, Belmullet, and formerly of Shanahee, Belmullet, peacefully at the Mayo University Hospital. Reposing at MacDonald's Funeral Home, Belmullet, this evening from 5 o'clock until 7:30. Funeral will arrive to the Church of Our Lady of Dolores, Shanahee, tomorrow Monday for a funeral mass at 12, followed by burial in Emily Beg Cemetery. House private, please. John Sherlock, Cross, Edmundstown, Ballyhadreen, County Roscommon, peacefully at Sligo University Hospital. Reposing at the Kilgara Funeral Home, Ballyhadreen, this evening from 5 o'clock, removal at 7, to the Cathedral of the Annunciation and St. Nathy, Ballyhadreen, arriving at 7:30. Mass of the Resurrection tomorrow, Monday at 12, with burial afterwards in Kilcolman Cemetery. And that concludes this morning's funeral notices. Midwest Radio extends sympathy to the family and friends of the deceased. May the souls of the departed rest in peace. All funeral arrangements are available to view on midwestradio.ie, where you can also leave a message of condolence.
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0: Now we just want to get a request in that came in a little bit earlier. Morning, Eamon, would you please play If You Were the Only Girl in the World by Dean Martin to wish a belated special birthday to the Doteen of the Doteens, Marcella. Yes, love you so much. Sorry for the being so late, and if you could squeeze it in before 8 a.m. Unfortunately, I couldn't this morning. It was so busy, but I'll have it as soon as I can for you now, and that would be fantastic. Thanks again, Eamon. You're very welcome indeed, and don't be apologising for being late. I've often been late myself. I wouldn't mind that at all. We'll take the break, and after that, we have two lovely songs of inspiration for this Sunday morning. A lovely one suggested by John in Galway. Thank you, John.

0: from Charlie Pride, and another one that you might remember from your very, very distant past, from an Irish show band, believe it or not, and it's dedicated to all women.
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0: There you go, that is music from Derek Dean, Billy Brown, the late Billy Brown, Derek Dean and the Freshmen, and One Called When God Created Woman. That was our songs of inspiration for today on Midwest Radio. If you want to get in touch with us, you can do that on WhatsApp and text 087-900-4141. And that's in partnership with the pub in New York City that boasts the best Irish atmosphere. It's the Perfect Pint Public House. And Teresa is also taking your calls on 0818-3055. Hello to Pat in Armour. Not, don't forget Jimmy and Taurine as well. No problem whatsoever. Delighted that you're on board and listening to the programme. And we wish you well on this Sunday morning. Now, here's a broadband tech tip.
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0: Right, we continue with the music, and this song was requested a little while back. Good morning to Pat and Mary McTighe, Glenhest, Newport, and to all of the staff in Mrs. Tees, yes, Mrs. Tees and Kong from Paddy Costello. All right then, good morning, Eamon. Listening to you here in Newmarket and County Cork. Can you please play anything from the Bros Welsh Band or for Betty and Pat Garvey in Ballintubber, County Roscommon? Do you know that they're still performing from John and Anne and God Bless? I don't know that for sure, but somebody can tell me. And hi, Eamon, tuned in here in Tralee. A lovely programme, and each Sunday morning we always listen. You might play David James. Are you going for the one from John and Porrick, Patricia, Welsh in Tuam, from Ned and Mary Moore? Oh, lovely stuff indeed, Ned and Mary Moore. Eamon, will you please play a song by Jimmy Hines? Well, we've done that. We've actually included Jimmy already, Where the Roses Never Fade, for Rose in Balladreen. Thank you. We played 21 Acres of Land, but Rose, we give you the shout out. And I'll play that song for you tomorrow evening on Nice and Easy, When the Roses Never Fade. Please wish Ella Stinson a very happy 14th birthday in the Brambles in Castlebar. All my love, Grandad JJ, with the good wishes to you. And good morning, please play The Answer to Everything. We played it by Joe Dolan, especially for Pascal, and that came from your sister Mary. Right, let's keep going with the tunes though. This was requested some time ago, The Little Grey Home in the West. And no better man than the man from Westport, Frank McCaffrey.

0: Frank McCaffrey delivering a lovely version of that song called My Little Grey Home in the West. RA time, it is 28 minutes after 8.
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0: I will take a break and we're back with more music after that. We have one from Dean Martin, especially for the Doteen, and a belated happy birthday to Marcella.
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0: And we're back with the requests again, and the music, 087-900-4141. 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
0: Oh, especially for Marcella, this particular song requested for you from old Dino.

0: Old Dino, if you were the only girl in the world and I was the only boy. Old Dino, Dean Martin, of course, especially for Doreen, otherwise known as Marcella, and a belated happy birthday to you. Now, this morning sees the final programme of the series for the summer of Faith Alive. It'll be going off for 2 months until September, so here's more information about same.
1: This Sunday morning on Faith Alive, as we prepare to take our summer break for July and August, we look at some of the religious events that will be happening during the summer over those months. And we'll reflect too on endings and new beginnings, which are part of every life. So do join us for Faith Alive this Sunday morning, starting at 9 a.m.
0: Yes, indeed, and a well-earned break they will take. Well done to the Mayo team on the fine win yesterday. Please play the boys of the County Mayo or the Green and Red of Mayo from Jimmy Fleming in Kelchmach. Good morning to you, Jimmy. I hope all is fine in the famous town, the Woods of Magu. Quilchin na Magu. The Woods of Magu, the chieftain. Isn't that what it translates to? Askelge, I think. Now, well done, and let's see. Oh, yes. Good morning, Eamon. Patrick Fox has completed The Ballad of Frank O'Donnell, 1915 to 2007, father of Marie-Louise O'Donnell, which includes a life of music in the story and his life's journey. Thank you for letting us know about that. Good morning. Can you please play Nathan Carter's priceless song for a poor girl standing in the rain in Castlebar at the car boat sale trying to sell a few bits and pieces? Oh, be Jove. And also... sorry for the late check. I was checking at England's wonderful win in my brother. Interesting times ahead. Mayo are magnificent too. Now can I hear Walking After Midnight by Patsy Cline, Eamon, please? I will have no have you all to myself for the final hour. Oh, that's sorry about that. That was last night. There's two Eamons. I forgot about Eamon McPhillamy. My apologies. I should have looked. Anyway, not to worry. Sending greetings, Eamon. I'm just immersed in the music and the show. Have a lovely Sunday, says Eileen. Thank you very much, Eileen. Misinterpretation there. Right, Nathan Carter for the girl standing in the rain trying to sell her wares.
2: Got a girl.
0: What she has is priceless, but I'm sure you'll do a deal with her one way or another, or she'll do a deal with you.
2: I

Now, good luck to you. The best of good luck to you with selling your stuff in the Market Square in Castlebar at the booth sale, so the car booth sale. We wish you all the very best. Now, time for a little bit of lively up stuff. This is Dervish. A tune called Midsummer Night. A little bit past it, but nonetheless, not that far.

That is a very long track of trad music, but how could you stop it? How could you stop it? Dervish and a lovely piece of music called Midsummer's Night. Now, let's see what we have here. We have more requests coming in, and I'll try and get through the rest of them for you right now, and as follows. And let's see. Sorry, don't just press that little button. Hopefully, thing. Yeah. Good morning, Mr. Kelly. Oh, Mr. Kelly is grand. Would you play it? But I can be all right. The Ned will do as well. Good morning. Would you please play the Fields of Athenry for Galway playing the Big Tommy in Willstown? William, Big Tommy in Williamstown. They're playing today. We wish them all the very best indeed against the Dubs. Oh, it will be a tough one. Happy birthday to Marissa Kelly in Castlereagh, 6 today. And hello to her brother, Aidan. Love from mum, dad and grandparents, Joe and Martin Keir, and who love her very much. See you later. That sounds promising indeed. Good morning, Eamon. Would you please say hello to Nanny Burke and Brendan Keaton on their way to Croke Park with the gang, and safe travels up Galway. We wish you all the very best indeed. And also, could you please play Unanswered Prayers by Garrett Brooks from Pete in Ballina. Pete, I mightn't have time to do it now. Gart, I should say, instead of Garrett. Morning, Eamon. Pat and Mary McTighe in Glenhouse, Newport, and to all the staff in Mrs. T's in Cong from Paddy Costello. That request comes to you. All right, we're trying to get in the music as quick as we possibly can. And how about this one? Always My Friend from John Kelly. And a lovely song.

Well, the beautiful strains there of Mandolin Magic, that is the Fields of Athenry. We wish all the people on their way to Croke Park to take on the Dubs. We wish them all the very best indeed. That's where we got to call a halt to it on the programme this morning. Before that, I played the music from John Kelly from Knock, Always My Friend. And of course, it's John's birthday today. So a big, big happy birthday to you, John. All the very best. Thanks to Teresa for working on the programme as usual. And thanks to you, the listener, for keeping us where you keep us. And each and every Sunday morning for your company on the Sunday Morning Melodies. Signing off till tomorrow evening just after 6 o'clock. We'll do it all again then. Have yourselves a very good Sunday. And leave you with Kevin Prendergast, the late great. And let's go back to County Mayo. Bye-bye and take care. Stand by for Faith Alive after 9.

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0: morning and indeed welcome to Faith Alive on this Sunday morning, the 28th of June. Today, of course, is the 13th Sunday of the Church's calendar year. And indeed, as Eamon reminded you, it's also our last Sunday with you before we take our summer break for the months of July and August. And a busy programme ahead as always, which we'll give you the details of in just a moment. Before doing that, I just want to say a word of thanks indeed to Eamon for Sunday Morning Melodies this morning, and indeed for every Sunday morning, a lovely introduction every week to Faith Alive. So thanks indeed, Eamon, for the programme and indeed for your kind comments and support always for Faith Alive. Also, of course, want to say thanks to Teresa, who's always busy taking calls and comments for the programme, and indeed she will as well today. So thanks indeed, Teresa, for all of your help during the past year as well. And of course, if you want to make contact this morning, you can call Teresa on the telephone on 0818 3055. Or indeed, you can text or WhatsApp us directly here to the studio, which is probably easier and quicker, on 087 900 4141. Or of course, email us to faithalive@midwestradio.ie. Well, this morning we've a lot to look at here, and an important week, of course, for the church, the global church, an important meeting Pope Leo had with the cardinals of the world in Rome on Friday and indeed yesterday as well. Very significant meeting and lots of important messages from it as well. It's not just the content, of course, that's important. Each consistory that he holds gives us a further insight into the governing style of Pope Leo. So looking forward to hearing what happened there and bringing you that information in just a few moments.
1: Also, since the election of Pope Leo, and indeed Pope Francis before him as Pope, a lot of attention has been given to the significance that being part of a religious order can have on how popes lead the church. Pope Francis, as we know, was a Jesuit priest. Pope Leo was an Augustinian priest, and both were heavily influenced by their religious orders. So today we'll be joined by a Dominican, by Father Frank Downs, who has training in both the Dominican and Jesuit traditions. And he'll chat with us about both and about a way of praying too that may help all of us, whatever our background may be. Before that though, Monica, this has been a big and busy week for you. Change is on the horizon into the future, going forward, as they say.
0: Yes, I'd like to use the word early retirement or semi-retirement is certainly looming for me at this stage. As I said at the beginning, of course, we're taking our break from Faith Alive after this Sunday, so we'll be off for our usual July and August. That's our summer break. And normally when we do that, I'd head into a very busy time in Knock, but not this year. Last Friday, I finished up full-time work there in Knock, so going forward, while I'll be doing some bereavement work, I won't be doing as much as I've been involved with, or indeed I won't be involved in a lot of the other activities that I used to do at Knock over the summer. So yeah, a big change and a big week, as you say.
1: Absolutely. And Knock, of course, has been, as I know, a huge part of your life in many, many different ways. So it'll be a big, big change for you.
0: It will. I mean, Knock, of course, is my native parish. That's where I went to primary school. That's where I made my first friends, and indeed my lifelong friends that have stayed with me. And I've had such wonderful experiences in the parish as a child, as a teenager, and now as a much older adult. And I've always said I feel very blessed by so many good people. I mean, I think obviously my parents and family, but also the teachers we had in primary school, the priests, the curates, the parishioners, and indeed many of the colleagues that worked with me in Knock were parishioners as well. So I was blessed by all of that. And of course, in latter years, very much, you know, I'm grateful for the many people that I met there in Knock through my bereavement work. It's a great honour when people share their pain with you and allow you to walk with them. So yeah, Knock is always and has always been a very special place for me.
1: I know you've had lots of different roles there in Knock, as I said earlier, in the field particularly of family ministry over the years, but you seem to very much laterally find your skill in the area of bereavement.
0: Yeah, I suppose I was always, as you know, interested in counselling and psychology were my training initially. And I suppose it was only really when Father James Renan set up the counselling centre in Knock that I focused, with his encouragement, I have to say, on studying the impact of grief and loss and how families can come through that experience. And I suppose once I began to do it, I found it fulfilling, I found it rewarding, and it was certainly something, as I said, that I feel very privileged that I was able to do that over the years in Knock.
1: Of course, your media work, we won't forget the radio programme, mm-hmm. Your media work brought you into touch with, of course, a very different type of work, a very different profile.
0: Absolutely, and I will, as you know, be continuing my radio work when we come back in September as well. But it really, as you know, happened all by accident. I mean, radio was never my work or my area of interest initially, until Father Colm Kilcoyne, who was based there in Knock, he was doing radio with you, but he asked me to work as part of the team. And of course, as it unfolded, then priests got scarcer and he was moved to Cong, and I suppose I was left carrying the can, and as they say, the rest is history. But it has been great too, I have to say. I always enjoyed the balance of work that I had working in media, which is a very public role and you're out there with parishes, and then working behind the scenes with pilgrims in Knock. So one complement to the other. And I must say too, in fairness, I'm very grateful to Richard Gibbons, who took over when I was kind of established in both of those roles. He enabled me to continue them on, and he put so much resources and facilities in place to ensure that a bereavement service could carry on now, and indeed that I could continue to do radio as well. So

0: No, but hopefully there's a very good team that are working with me, and a lot of the hands-on work will be done by them. But I will, of course, supervise it and train it and ensure that it happens. So it'll be a slightly different role, but as I say, it will be one that I look forward to as well. But before thinking of September and what I'll do then, I do have to say that I'm very much looking forward now to July and August. It's the first time ever that I've been off completely from work for July and August. So I'll have my Sunday mornings off from radio and my weekday mornings off from Knock, and it really feels like summer has arrived.
1: Well, it goes without saying that we wish you well. We wish you health and happiness to enjoy the rest and the future too. You've given extraordinary service to Knock Parish and Shrine and Radio, and listeners, obviously from the response, are clearly delighted you won't be retiring from Faith Alive.
0: No.
1: So maybe we might finish with a prayer from the late John O'Donoghue. I know you were a great fan of his, and you were delighted to interview him here on Faith Alive on multiple occasions. So appropriately, it's his prayer for new beginnings, and it's our prayer for you today too, as you begin this new stage of your working life.
0: Thank you very much.

This is where your life has arrived, after all the years of effort and toil. Look back with graciousness and thanks on all your great and quiet achievements. You stand on the shore of new invitation to open your life to what is left undone. Let your heart enjoy a different rhythm when drawn to the wonder of other horizons. Have the courage for a new approach to time. Allow it to slow until you find freedom to draw alongside the mystery you hold and befriend your own beauty of soul. Now is the time to enjoy your heart's desire, to live the dreams you've waited for, to awaken the depths beyond your work and enter into your infinite source.

0: Well, of course, one of the great hymns and one that I've always loved, Our Lady of Knock. And a caller has said to thank me for reminding them that, of course, it was Dana. One time she was in Knock and she was there praying, and it was Father Paddy Mooney that asked Dana to write that particular hymn. And of course, Father Paddy was with us in the parish for many years to acknowledge that as well. So indeed I do. Father Paddy was with us when we were young, as they say, and certainly gave us a great service in the parish. And good wishes, Monica, from all who were part of the folk group. Well, of course, we had a lovely evening there recently where we came together with all of the priests present and past who have been with us over the years in the folk group as well. So that was certainly a lovely occasion, and thanks for the good wishes from that. Also, nice to get a lovely message from Eileen Grimes this morning, of course, a former colleague there at Knock Shrine. Good health and happiness to you, Monica, going forward from Eileen, and the same indeed to you, Eileen. Hope you're doing well. Lots of different questions about Knock. A caller wondering about the first Holy Communion Mass that you used to do, Monica. I missed it this year and I wondered, did it go ahead? No, actually, that Mass didn't go ahead this year. There were a few different reasons why it just wasn't possible. So the first Holy Communion Mass, it was decided not to have it in the Basilica, but of course children made it in their own parishes as well. Another caller wondering about that lovely prayer that you read. Well, of course it was, as Brendan said, from my favourite priest and author, and all wrapped into one, the late John O'Donoghue. He had some beautiful writings and a selection of his prayers that I recorded with him when he was with us one time on Faith Alive that I still have, and that one was for New Beginnings, so certainly appropriate for this morning. Another one wondering about other features that are on in Knock. Well, we'll come to them in just a little while. A caller wonders about why sometimes people are refused communion in the mouth by a priest in our local area. It's not the Knock area, but it's something that I feel very strongly about. Priests should give it to people either in the hand or in the mouth. Another caller who's saying, best of luck, Monica, hope all goes well with you, and thanks for all the work you do with bereavement. And a lovely one indeed, of course, as you know, I've been doing bereavement work in Ballina as well in recent times. And a comment here, a word of thanks for the constancy of your commitment, not just to Faith Alive, but also to bereavement ministry. At a meeting recently in the Pastoral Centre in Ballina, your work was given high praise from many of the people there who have benefited from your training and meeting. So please God, you'll have some more time for Monica. Well, thank you very much indeed for that lovely comment, and indeed that's the hope, that with a break for the summer, I'll be back, God willing, in the September with great plans for bereavement in Ballina and Knock, and indeed maybe elsewhere as well, and also of course our regular Faith Alive. This morning we have a very special guest again, so maybe we'll move to that at this stage, at just coming up to 18 minutes past 9 o'clock.
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0: Now, with the election of the last two popes, both Francis and Leo, both of whom were members of religious orders before becoming pope, Francis, as we know, was a Jesuit, while Pope Leo was an Augustinian. Well, there's been a lot more commentary in the media trying to understand the tradition of the various different religious orders and indeed the particular charism that each bring to the church. And this morning I'm delighted to welcome back to Faith Alive again our own Dominican friend, Father Frank Downs, who works in the area of retreats and spiritual direction within two traditions, the Dominican and the Ignatian tradition. And this morning he's going to share a little bit about his own journey, but also he's going to help us to understand how both traditions can complement our relationship with God through the way we pray, through our understanding too of a loving God. So looking forward to all of that. And of course, as always, we start, Frank, by welcoming you back. It's nice to have you with us here this morning again on Faith Alive.
2: Thanks, Monica, and it's lovely to be back with you again.
0: Well, as I said, Frank, we're all trying to understand the different traditions now. How would you explain them, maybe simply for us this morning?
2: The two traditions, they're distinct, and you know, the Dominicans and the Jesuits near the train shall meet, but I've been very fortunate to have been trained in both of them, and I'm very grateful to my superiors for that way, way back, and I'm very grateful for the formation I received from the Society of Jesus in Manresa House.
0: Perfect. Well, the Jesuits will like that. Maybe taking the Dominican one first, Frank, what exactly is the Dominican tradition?
2: The Dominican tradition is to contemplate and to give the fruits of our contemplation to others. We were founded in the 13th century for the salvation of souls, bringing those who had led very wayward lives back to the Lord. And St. Dominic began this in a tiny, tiny little hamlet called Pruy near Fanjeaux, and Fanjeaux is near Carcassonne in southern France. And it was there in the pubs at night that he would sit and talk with the people, and indeed their conversions began. Before he founded the order, he spent 10 years here, and he founded the sisters first. The sisters were there to pray and intercede for the friars as they went out on their mission.
0: I suppose we always associate the Dominicans, or I do, as the great preachers and teachers.
2: Well, preaching is part of our formation, and yes, teaching is very much part of it as well. Now, we're all preachers. Some of us are gifted for it, some aren't. And indeed, we're all teachers in different ways. And I suppose the beauty of the order is the diversity. There is great room for the different diversity and the gifts of each of our friars.
0: In recent years, the Dominicans probably have stood out more than any other religious order for that very reason. You're the one community that are still attracting huge numbers. Now, I'd say there's quite a bit of diversity in there.
2: Yes, we are attracting numbers, and there has to be diversity given the contemporary society in which we come from. Diverse backgrounds, diverse academic qualifications, but there is that quest, I suppose, for the traditions of the order in a very special way.
0: Timothy Radcliffe is probably your maybe most famous Dominican on the world stage at the moment. He's a key figure in the global church.
2: He certainly is, and very definitely within the order. He was our Master General for 9 years, a member of the English province, and he's now Cardinal in Rome as well. And I suppose he brings to that group the great Dominican traditions, which is very important that we religious are represented in the higher echelons of Rome. And also just he's very involved presently in the Ukraine mission, which our friars have started there. And there, the month of April, there was a wonderful article in the Tablet where Timothy went out there, and the friars have started mission to those who are displaced, those hungry, those without shelter. And Timothy has been very involved in that with our sisters and our friars.
0: Okay, well, certainly you're holding your own place on the global stage. Just, I always find myself asking the question when I'm interviewing somebody like you, Frank, what drew you to the Dominicans?
2: Well, I lived, we'd say, down Lord Glentworth Street, and the Dominicans were at the top of Glentworth Street. So for me, it was perhaps by default, I don't know. It was a St. Martin Novena that I went to. My mother asked me, would I go? And I did. And then that was 74. And at the time, the community there continued devotions to St. Martin de Porres on a Thursday evening, to which I went to. And the prior at the time asked me, would I be willing to help out? And I firmly said no. So then on the Feast of the Assumption in 1975, it was at 11 o'clock Mass, and I don't know what happened during Mass, but I came out and volunteered my services, and the rest is history. So you asked me the question, what drew me to the Dominicans? What drew me was community at that time would have been very significant for me.
0: Of course, prayer and spiritual direction and the traditions of the Dominican is probably what has held you.
2: Oh, very clearly, the gift of prayer. And prayer is gift, it's not a work. Yes, prayer is very important in anyone who has given their life to God, in whatever capacity that is, because without prayer, we can't survive.
0: And when you talk about prayer, Frank, what does that mean for you?
2: There are different kinds of prayer. In community, you have communal prayer. That is the divine office, which is prayed daily together in most communities. And the divine office comes from the 150 Psalms from the Old Testament. And it's a great school and tool of learning. And the Psalms are a great way of life as well. There's also the private prayer or personal prayer. And St. Dominic, our founder, was very big into private prayer. One of the great images of Fra Angelico, our Dominican confrere, is St. Dominic at the foot of the cross. So bringing everything to the foot of the cross and leaving it there.
0: Well, of course, I know you're very involved too in spiritual direction. And is that helping people to become more familiar and more at ease with prayer?
2: Well, spiritual direction includes prayer, but it's far broader. Spiritual direction is about my life. So it's the reality of my life as I find me now and the reality of my personal story. Spiritual direction also may invite me to revisit part of my past history that hasn't been healed. And if it does that, it's through the gift and power of prayer that we do that. Prayer is central to it, and it's what God reveals to each of us in our prayer about ourselves.
0: Right, well, I know in much of your spiritual direction work, you lean into the Jesuit tradition and the Ignatian way of praying. Maybe before we sample that with you this morning, can I just ask you, how did you come to almost marry Dominican and Ignatian spirituality in such an easy way?
2: Well, no, if you want me to explain it to you, Monica, we're going to need the 24 hours here on Midwest Radio. The Jesuit is a different experience. I mean, coming from St. Ignatius of Loyola, they're a younger order than ourselves, formed in the 16th century. And St. Ignatius came from a very comfortable background. He was in the military, and then he had a bad accident. And during his recuperation, which took quite a long time, he began to put together the spiritual exercises. And the spiritual exercises are a tool for everyone to use in contemporary society. They were first of all set out for the Society of Jesus, and then different religious congregations and orders adapted them or used them for their foundation stone.
0: Yeah, I suppose the foundation stone for much of prayer, be it the Dominican or the Ignatian way, is trying to have a sense of gratitude before God. And I notice that you always put a strong emphasis on that when you're talking about or indeed leading us in prayer.
2: Well, I suppose we have to make the distinction here, Monica, between thank you and gratitude. So we say thank you, hopefully several times a day, out of good manners and out of courtesy. Gratitude is the movement of my soul. And gratitude is very much to the focus in what we call the personal examen of the Ignatian tradition. But equally, gratitude is very significant within the Dominican tradition and all traditions for that matter. But the personal examen is a wonderful experience. It grounds us. It very much grounds us. It's a daily tool, and it comes at the end of the day. So we will spend ages on our phones, but the examen can take about 7 minutes. And if it's acceptable with you, I'll lead you through it. So there are 5 points in the examen as we look back over our daily life. So one, we acknowledge at this end of the day that we are in the presence of God and that God is with us. We are not alone. And we do what we call, we review our day. And in this step two, it's about everything we have done in the day is gift. So all the good things, and indeed sometimes very challenging things that can cut to the core, that too is God's gift. Because there is always a gift in rejection. And I don't say that lightly. So we review our day and we look at this, where God was in it. And we may feel God wasn't in it, but we accept what has happened and we offer it to God. And we have to look at the emotions that surfaced in me with a different experience, maybe joy, wonder, gratitude, hope, and indeed maybe a bit of anger with some people or with myself or what have you, for the way I may have mishandled a situation. And we notice what's going on at an emotional level. And this is very strong in the Ignatian prayer, affectivity within our prayer. And then we move from that then to handing all that over to the Lord. Without exception, there's no censoring, because it's so important that we place everything before him. And that demands an honesty with myself and an honesty with God. If not, another spirit enters in and holds me back from being my true self. And then we acknowledge what has happened during the day. We ask forgiveness for God. And after that, then we surrender everything of the day to him. And we ask him to be with us in the gift of hope for tomorrow. And I find it always very helpful if we end the whole prayer experience with the glory be to the Father 3 times. And Ignatius himself was very big on that prayer, the glory be to the Father.
0: Yeah, it seems such a simple and kind of doable way of praying. I mean, most people, I think, would get in on that idea of just sitting at the end of the day and reflecting back. Is that the way we should be praying, in a sense?
2: It's a tool of hope, because when we honour the examine, and I mean honour it, we are leaving today behind us. And we are free in the morning when we wake up to embrace the new day without baggage. It's the baggage we carry from one day into the next. And we surrender it. We just don't surrender it for surrender's sake. We surrender it to the God of our understanding, to our higher power, to our Lord Jesus Christ, whatever is appropriate for us. And within 12-step spirituality, gratitude is paramount. And, you know, another big thing within the Ignatian tradition is the discernment of spirits, which is very important, especially when the spirit of darkness presents itself in the form of light.
0: Right, and is it difficult to do that kind of discernment of spirits on your own?
2: At times it's difficult because, you know, God's ways are not our ways, as the prophet Isaiah tells us. But we're talking about more than feelings. Affectivity is one thing, but faith is another. And we have it in the creed every Sunday. We pray at least 4, if not 5 times, I believe, we believe. And I believe, full stop, I believe in Jesus Christ. I believe in God the Father Almighty. So we're taken to a new realm, a great foundation, which our ancestors had in a very simple, but was very profound.
0: And of course, going back even further, I mean, the Psalms were what a lot of people did in the distant past. And you too still revert to the Psalms. They're very much the bread and butter of your daily prayer.
2: Well, the Psalms are the story of all our lives. In the times of deep affliction, of suffering, of pain, of sorrow, of destitution within oneself. They're also the great signs of hope and light, gratitude and praise. The story of each of us is in the 150 Psalms we have in the Old Testament.
0: Well, today we're talking about Thanksgiving. I'm sure you have a psalm that fits in with that theme.
2: I have, Monica, indeed. There's nothing like Psalm 137 or 138. It's a psalm of thanksgiving. And if it's acceptable, I'll share it with you.
0: Lovely.
2: I thank you, Lord, with all my heart. You have heard the words of my mouth. In the presence of the angels, I will bless you. I will adore you before your holy temple. I thank you for your faithfulness and love, which excel all we ever knew of you. On the day I called, you answered. You increase the strength of my soul. And I'll move towards the end. You stretch out your hand and save me. Your hand will do all things for me. Your love, O Lord, is eternal. Discard not the work of your hands.
0: Well, a beautiful prayer of thanksgiving, and it's appropriate on this, our last Sunday before we take our break for the summer, to finish on a note of thanksgiving and how important that is. And particularly, Frank, this morning I want to thank you. Over the year, you've joined us on a few occasions, and I know our listeners have appreciated it hugely. So thank you very much for this morning, and indeed thank you for joining us, as I say, over the last while here on Faith Alive.
2: And thanks to you, Monica, and I hope Father Brendan and yourself have a good summer break.
0: Thank you very much, Frank.

0: Well, the psalm, Give Thanks to the Lord, sung there by John Michael Talbot. And again, my thanks to Father Frank for being with us this morning here, and so many people finding what he has said so very helpful. I'm always fascinated, this caller says, by spiritual direction, and now I've got a clearer understanding of it. Also, the distinction are the steps through the Ignatian prayer, very well explained. I have done this with different prayer groups, and it is a wonderful way of praying. And of course, I must acknowledge the Ballina Ignatian prayer groups, is Kathleen Duffy and her team there. They do that on a regular basis, particularly during Advent and Lent, and I know people find it extremely helpful, and she's a great fan of the Ignatian way. So we say hello to you, Kathleen, this morning, and indeed your team. Also, of course, to mention that at Knock, John Farrelly there has now taken over the coordinating of spiritual direction and prayer guidance, and that facility will be available as well in the confessional chapel during the summer months. Caller wondering why the novena has moved to start on the 13th rather than the 14th. I think the simple answer is that Father Richard felt it was best to finish on the 21st rather than the 22nd. So, of course, to get the nine nights in, you needed to start on the 13th. Another caller, good wishes to you, Monica. Knock is losing a wonderful person. Thanks for all you do. And that, of course, from Mildred, our great friend and servant of Knock herself, Mildred Byrne. Thank you indeed, Mildred. And we'll still meet up there, no doubt. Also, caller saying, it's wonderful that you're continuing your Faith Alive programmes. My late mother used to love Faith Alive, and I've kept listening to the programme since. I'm a devoted Williamstown listener. Best of luck, Monica. Looking forward to your Knock won't be the same without you. Well, as I say, I won't be too far away, but thank you indeed for all the lovely comments. I want to acknowledge also Father Vincent Sherlock. Continued blessings, Monica. You've made a real difference. Well, thanks indeed, Vincent, and thanks for your help with Faith Alive, and I will be back to you, no doubt, in the future as well, because it's great to have people like Father Vincent in parishes and all the other priests who have made my work both in Knock and indeed on radio that little bit easier. So thanks indeed for all of that, and thanks for all of your good wishes this morning. I appreciate all of them. Just want to mention, Father Martin in Killoony has asked me to mention the annual novena, which of course starts there tonight, a nine-night novena, and a full lineup of speakers. I know Father Michael Gilroy, parish priest of Temple Boyce, Green and Armagh, will open it tonight, and every night different speakers, all starting the rosary at 7:30, followed by Mass at 8 o'clock. So we wish them well. Great devotion to St. Maria Goretti, and a lovely time of the year too to have that going. So we wish all the very best, continuing right up until Monday the 6th of July. Also, Archbishop Duffy will launch the latest book from Archbishop Michael Neary, the retired Archbishop. It's a new book called Challenge, Courage and Call. It's a book that will be launched on July the 11th at 11:30 in the bookshop in Knock, and we wish them well with that. Also, caller wondering about the book that you had brought out, Brendan, about the Killala Diocese for the record. Well, copies of this are still available in parishes, but of course people can also get it in the Knock bookshop, they certainly have it there, and it's a wonderful way of holding the record for the Diocese of Killala, which of course is now being merged in with the Archdiocese of Tuam. So that book for the record available there. And just one final notice, the Connacht Pioneers Pilgrimage to Lourdes takes place from the 5th to the 10th of August. Booking forms from Father Delaney 087 666-0408 or Michael Ratkin on 087-2929-372. So we wish them well. Michael does a lot of work on that, on the pilgrimage every year to Lourdes, so we wish them all the very best with that. Now, just want to move on to a news item at this stage. Pope Leo, as I said at the beginning, held a consistory in Rome on Friday and Saturday. An important event, Brendan. Maybe just before we look at what came up at it, you might just explain. And that's a new word to us, a consistory. What is it?
1: Well, a consistory is a meeting, really, of cardinals from all around the world. It takes place in Rome. It's always presided over by the Pope. Now, in the past, consistories were usually held to appoint, say, new cardinals or to discuss very important matters. They weren't really regular events as such. But Pope Leo has changed all of that. And since taking over as Pope, he has held two consistories. The first in January of this year, people may remember it. And this latest one now was just concluded yesterday. And I thought his opening comment in the Mass before the meeting began on Friday reveals an awful lot about the way he sees such gatherings as being very critical. And he put his own stamp on it in a sense. He said, "You will find in me one who asks, not commands. The authority of primacy belongs to the one who listens and only then leads, to the one who learns and only then teaches. Mm. What Leo was doing was sharing this key principle, which completely changes the tone of the leadership of a pope, with the stress on listening first. His approach really to everything is, you listen to what people are saying. And if you don't listen, you have no right to speak. Now, he holds onto that as a clear principle mm-hmm. that he's going to try and adopt right through his papacy. And that's going to turn, if you like, you know, our memory of very strong popes like maybe John Paul II, who sort of laid down the law for everybody. You know, people remember his visit to Ireland, kind of, he was very strong and so on. This is now changing with Leo.
0: It sounds very synodal. I mean, it's Pope Francis.
1: Absolutely, and that's what it's really based on.
0: Okay. Just wondering, going to the meeting itself then, what were the core points, or did we get any sense of what they were discussing once they got the style right?
1: Well, because participants were explicitly asked to maintain confidentiality, the Vatican released only the broad topics for discussion and the Pope's concluding reflections then also, rather than kind of attributing particular interventions to the debates or whatever. And the topics were, the first one was the Church's mission in today's world. And cardinals really shared the reality they face in their own local churches. What are the issues that really predominate? War, persecution, secularization, migration, and the different pastoral challenges, as well as hopes of or signs of hope and reconciliation. And the second one then was a major theme was Pope Leo XIV's recent encyclical on AI and so on. He saw this as one of the arenas where questions of power and human dignity and ethics have to be addressed. The third one was, of course, synodality, and this was a crucial one, and about shared governance. And the cardinals received an update on the implementation of the synod and reflected on how synodal practices were developing through the church. The consistory itself followed a synodal method of prayer, small group discussion, silence, listening, and plenary reporting. That's the key thing really that we're talking about. And the final one was a commitment by Pope Leo to continue these meetings. These meetings are going to be annual events from now on, and he said they're an opportunity for consultation and discernment with the College of Cardinals.
0: Okay, well, certainly a very important meeting, and certainly Pope Leo is not taking his annual leave as of yet anyway. So much that he's getting done. He's only just back from Spain and, of course, then into that meeting in Rome last week. So we continue to hold him in our prayers and hope indeed that his pontificate will continue to lead us all nearer to the values of the gospel, which he has so committed himself to, and wonderful to have him as our leader. Just a caller wondering, saying, wonderful, Monica, the blessing of expectancy. Mothers, we always went for that and enjoyed it. Yeah, well, of course, that will continue there. It's usually held on the first Saturday of May, and it's also, of course, held on the first Saturday of December, and that will continue. Best of luck, good health. So sorry you're leaving us a knock. From Michael and Jacinta, well, thank you very much indeed. A lovely couple and great work colleagues and friends as well, so we wish you well. And also, of course, from Mary Costello Welsh, another girl who's very much involved with me in the bereavement services in Ballina as well, and thanks indeed for that. So many lovely comments. Can't read them all, because I do want to just mention that we did say at the beginning, of course, that we'd be taking a break too from Faith Alive for the summer. But of course, always when we do, Tommy Maron steps into the seat and always presents a wonderful series of programmes called Welcome to My World. And indeed, this year again, he's going to do that every Sunday morning here at 9 o'clock. And in his first episode, which will be next Sunday morning, Tommy will be talking to the Swinford native Patrick Byrne. And Patrick will tell him about his life living with a visual impairment. Patrick and his now late deceased brother John, God rest him, were both born with a rare eye condition. But despite the challenges he faced, Patrick has and indeed continues to live an amazing life, proving that anything is possible, provided you have a positive attitude. And isn't that lovely for us all to remember on this Sunday morning, that anything is possible when you have a positive attitude. So we look forward to hearing that, as I say, next Sunday morning, Patrick joining Tommy Maron, and then it will continue every Sunday morning, God willing, until we return again on the 6th of September with a new edition of Faith Alive. But good luck to Tommy and all of his guests. But also, I want to, before we finish, just say thank you to all of our guests, all of those who have been with us over the past year, who have contributed so much to Faith Alive. I always get a great delight when I meet people who say they tune in every Sunday morning. And of course, the JNLR figures always show us that Faith Alive is holding there very well. So it's wonderful to know that as well. So this morning, as we take our leave for the summer, from Father Brendan and myself, we say a very sincere thank you.
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0: Well, you can indeed, and no doubt many will, to enjoy again the wisdom of Father Frank Downes, who was our guest this morning, and indeed we thank him for that. I thank you especially for all your kind comments and good wishes. Looking forward to a break for the summer, and God willing, we'll be back with you again on the 6th of September. But for today, from Father Brendan Hoban and myself, Monica Morley, good morning and thanks for listening.

0: It's time for this morning's death and funeral notices. The death has occurred of Eamon Barrett, Derry Corra Bernathraw Ballina. Funeral mass today at 12 noon in Our Lady of Lourdes Church, Glencastle, with burial afterwards in Glencastle New Cemetery. House private, please. Margaret Gibney, Karen Tubber, Kilcairn Ballinasloe, County Galway, and formerly of Doreen Kilawalla. Funeral mass this morning at St. Joseph's Church, Kilcairn, at 11 o'clock, with burial afterwards in Kilcairn Cemetery. Julia Judy Grimes, Ní Conaboy, Fotis Cross Malina, and formerly of Cashel Island Aidy. Requiem mass today at 12:30 in St. Tiernan's Church, Cross Malina, with burial afterwards in Cross Malina Cemetery. House private, please. Patrick Paddy Hall, Chestnut Grove, Castlebar, and formerly of Gralla Balavari. Funeral mass in St. Peter and Paul's Church, Strad, this morning at 11 o'clock, with burial afterwards in Strad New Cemetery. Sheena Chambers, Greenford, Middlesex, England. Requiem mass takes place in Our Lady of the Visitation Church, Greenford, on Monday, July 20th at 1 o'clock, followed by a private committal at Breakspear Crematorium, Ruislip. Removal of ashes to Achill and Newport will take place on a later date. Tom Egan, Islington, London, and formerly of Clune Chambers, Castlereagh, County Roscommon. Peacefully at Homerton Hospital, London. Reception of remains at St. Joan of Arc Church, Highbury Road, on Monday, June 29th at 5 o'clock. Requiem mass on Tuesday morning, June 30th at 10:30. Philomena Healy, Ní Macdonald. London, England, and formerly of Bonalty Glenamoy Ballina. Reposing at MacDonald's Funeral Home, Belmullet, tomorrow evening from 5 o'clock until 7. Funeral will arrive at St. Paul's Church, Glenamoy, on Tuesday for funeral mass at 2 o'clock, followed by burial in Glenamoy Cemetery. House strictly private, please. John Johnny Kearney, Clagna Ballyhaunas, and formerly of Curraghfinn, County Clare and Milltown Malbay. Suddenly at Mayo University Hospital. Reposing at Donnellan's Funeral Home, Ballyhaunas, this evening from 5 o'clock until 7. Funeral arriving at St. Patrick's Church, Ballyhaunas, tomorrow morning for funeral mass at 11 o'clock, followed by private cremation. Jerry Loftus, St. Mary's Villas, Ballina, and formerly of Ballinlobin, Cross Malina, peacefully at home. Reposing at McGowan's Funeral Home, Ballina, this afternoon from 3 o'clock until 4:30. Requiem mass in St. Muiredach's Cathedral, Ballina, tomorrow morning at 11 o'clock, followed by burial in League Cemetery, Ballina. House strictly private, please. Thomas James McManaman, better known as TJ, Birmingham, and formerly of Glenturk Lodge, Bangor Eris, suddenly. Funeral mass in St. Anne's Church, Eccleston Street, Digbeth, Birmingham, on Tuesday at 1 o'clock, followed by committal in Yardley Crematorium at 2:30. Kevin Murtha, Chapel Street, Swinford. Reposing in Campbell's Funeral Home, Swinford, today from 3 o'clock until 7, with removal to Our Lady Help of Christians Church, Swinford, arriving at 8 o'clock. Funeral mass on Monday at 12 noon in Our Lady Help of Christians Church, Swinford, with burial in Kilconduff Cemetery. Angela Padden, Tallaght Road, Belmullet, and formerly of Shanahee, Belmullet, peacefully at Mayo University Hospital. Reposing at MacDonald's Funeral Home, Belmullet, this evening from 5 o'clock until 7:30. Funeral will arrive at the Church of Our Lady of the Dolores, Shanahee, on Monday for funeral mass at 12 noon, followed by burial in Emily Begg Cemetery. House private, please. And John Sherlock, Cross Edmundstown, Ballyhadreen, County Roscommon, peacefully at Sligo University Hospital. Reposing at the Kilgariff Funeral Home, Ballyhadreen, this evening from 5 o'clock, with removal at 7 to the Cathedral of the Annunciation and St. Nathie's, Ballyhadreen, arriving at 7:30. Mass of the Resurrection tomorrow at 12 noon, with burial afterwards in Kilcolman Cemetery. And that concludes this morning's funeral notices. Midwest Radio extends sympathy to the family and friends of the deceased. May the souls of the departed rest in peace. All funeral arrangements are available to view on midwestradio.ie, where you can also leave a message of condolence.
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4: Welcome to the service on the fourth Sunday after Trinity, brought to you from the Church of Allen parishes of Westport and De Gort, Castlebar and Turlough. I'm grateful to those who have contributed to the service through reading and leading of prayers. We trust that you will be blessed as you worship with us. Our first hymn is a very popular one, Amazing Grace, How Sweet the Sound.

0: Psalm 13. How long will you forget me, O Lord? Forever? How long will you hide your face from me? How long shall I have anguish in my soul and grief in my heart, day after day? How long shall my enemy triumph over me? Look upon me and answer, O Lord my God. Lighten my eyes, lest I sleep in death. Lest my enemies say, I have prevailed against him, and my foes rejoice that I have fallen. But I put my trust in your steadfast love. My heart will rejoice in your salvation. I will sing to the Lord, for he has dealt so bountifully with me. Glory to the Father, and to the Son, and to the Holy Spirit.
1: As it was in the beginning, is now, and shall be forever. Amen.
2: A reading from the letter to the Romans, chapter 6, beginning at verse 12. Therefore, do not let sin exercise dominion in your mortal bodies, to make you obey their passions. No longer present your members to sin as instruments of wickedness, but present yourselves to God as those who have been brought from death to life, and present your members to God as instruments of righteousness. For sin will have no dominion over you, since you are not under law, but under grace. What then? Should we sin because we are not under law, but under grace? By no means. Do you not know that if you present yourselves to anyone as obedient slaves, you are slaves of the one whom you obey, either of sin, which leads to death, or of obedience, which leads to righteousness? But thanks be to God that you, having once been slaves of sin, have become obedient from the heart to the form of teaching to which you were entrusted, and that you have been set free from sin, have become slaves of righteousness. I am speaking in human terms because of your natural limitations. For just as you once presented your members as slaves to impurity and greater iniquity, so now present your members as slaves to righteousness for sanctification. When you were slaves of sin, you were free in regard to righteousness. So what advantage do you then get from the things of which you are now ashamed? The end of those things is death. But now that you have been freed from sin and enslaved to God, the advantage you get is sanctification. The end is eternal life, for the wages of sin is death, but the free gift of God is eternal life in Jesus Christ our Lord. This is the word of the Lord.
3: Thanks be to God. Our next hymn is the beautiful song, Lead Me, Lord, Lead Me in Thy Righteousness, written by Samuel Wesley in the 1800s, based on Psalms 5 and 100.

A reading from the Gospel according to St. Matthew, chapter 10, beginning at verse 40. Jesus said, "Whoever welcomes you welcomes me, and whoever welcomes me welcomes the one who sent me. Whoever welcomes a prophet in the name of a prophet will receive a prophet's reward. And whoever welcomes a righteous person in the name of a righteous person will receive the reward of the righteous. And whoever gives even a cup of cold water to one of these little ones in the name of a disciple, truly I tell you, none of these will lose their reward." This is the Gospel of the Lord. May the words of my mouth and the meditation of all our hearts be pleasing and acceptable in God's sight. Amen. Last Sunday was Sanctuary Sunday, when many communities reflected on what it means for the refugees and asylum seekers who live among us to find a place of welcome, safety and belonging. People who have made Ireland home after leaving everything behind. And we thought about what their presence means for all of us. Welcome is at the heart of the Christian faith. Welcome, inclusion, and the goal of peaceful friendship between human beings. And

0: with God, as opposed to hostility, fear, suspicion, and division. People of many other faiths also elevate the importance of welcome and hospitality, and many practice it with great integrity and generosity. I recall an end of Eid feast many years ago, to which I and others from the church where I was serving were invited. Four or five of us gathered rather nervously, all quite uninitiated into the culture of this annual Islamic celebration, but we were quickly put at ease on our arrival at the beautifully decorated community hall by welcoming smiles, handshakes and embraces, and by an array of delicious foods and tasty treats served to us with genuine, enthusiastic joy. Perhaps never have I felt more welcome than on that occasion, and from that event some lasting interfaith and intercultural friendships were made. Aside from how various faith groups practice welcome and hospitality, it seems that there is something about the valuing of these, welcome and hospitality, kindness and embrace, something that makes us truly human when we practice and value them. The risk in our modern or postmodern and rather individualistic age and culture is that welcome can be something quite superficial, even in Ireland, place of a thousand welcomes. Welcome can be reduced mainly to a handshake, a smile, or it might extend to a friendly hello over an after-church cup of tea. But I wonder, does it go deeper? Few of us would deny that Jesus' teaching and example requires of us that we welcome the stranger and newcomer among us, and even that we go out of our ways to find them. However, as one comedian used to famously say, there's more. There's more to think about, for there exists alongside this recognition of the importance of welcome a profound challenge. In short, ensuring that somebody belongs means more than offering a quick welcome at the door. Rather, it means accommodating them, making space, moving over. Welcome must morph into inclusion and actual integration. It means recognizing that our communities are enriched when people are not simply retained as guests among us, but seen and treated as neighbours with us. And even there, don't I fall into the trap of using us and them language, forgetting for a moment the wise adage that there is no us and them, only us. Last weekend, the Church of Ireland Archbishop of Dublin made a pertinent point when, in his diocese and amongst his parishes, he encouraged people, church communities, to ask themselves whether they have, perhaps unintentionally, kept people in a state of perpetual welcome, always welcomed, but never quite belonging. It's a question for us here too in Mayo, is it not? Welcome is extremely important, but there must be a next step. The Christian calling and the calling of our humanity is not only to say, you are welcome here, but to say, you are part of us. Not only we receive you, but we journey with you, or even may I journey with you. Not only you may enter our space, but this is our shared space, a place where we belong together. At the heart of the gospel, then, is the truth that every person is made in the image of God with dignity, and every person has a place in the human family, the family of God, and that Christ died for us all and rose again and gives us the Holy Spirit to help us and lead us and change us if only we will ask. Jesus says in our gospel, whoever gives even a cup of cold water to one of these little ones, truly I tell you, none of these will lose their reward. I wonder who are the little ones, the vulnerable ones today, who need that most basic act of hospitality, the giving of a cup of water. Finally, surely it shapes our attitude to the refugee, the stranger, the newcomer, that Holy Scripture describes us as refugees and strangers. Strangers to God we were, estranged from God and even hostile to God. Yet, God in Christ has welcomed us into the sanctuary, the safe place of his love, into his safe and holy haven through all he has done for us and for the whole world in Jesus Christ, by coming to us in the incarnation, living among us and revealing God who is love, generous love, to us, by dying on a cross for us and for the sins of the whole world, the suffering of the whole world, in order to one day bring us to God, and in rising from death and giving us the Spirit, so that we who were once far from God are brought near, brought close, brought into intimate, loving, eternal relationship with God. How wonderful is that? When it comes to responding to the stranger, the refugee, the newcomer in society, our churches and parishes have a part to play, not as club-like groups that dish out charity, but first in the basic recognising of our shared humanity and encountering voices of hostility. In this, we do and can reflect the good news of the love of God, and we are influencers. We can be influencers for good in our communities and public institutions when we follow in the way of Christ in this way, and as we seek to do small things with great love. The question then is, how truly welcoming and embracing will we be? In the name of Christ, Amen.
1: Collect of the Word. O God, who has taught us that those who give a cup of water in his name will not lose their reward, open our hearts to the needs of your children, and in all things make us obedient to your will, so that in faith we may receive your gracious gift, eternal life in Jesus Christ our Lord. Amen.
0: We affirm our faith. What do we believe? We believe in God the Father, the source of all life, by whom every family in heaven and earth is named. We believe in God the Son, who lives in our hearts through faith and fills us with his love. We believe in God the Holy Spirit, who strengthens us with his power from on high and makes Jesus known in the world. We believe and trust in one God, Father, Son, and Holy Spirit. Amen.
1: The Collect. The Church's special prayer for today. O God, the protector of all who trust in you, without whom nothing is strong, nothing is holy, increase and multiply upon us your mercy, that with you as our ruler and guide, we may so pass through things temporal that we finally lose not the things eternal. Grant this, Heavenly Father, for Jesus Christ's sake, our Lord. Amen.
0: The Lord's Prayer is led for us by Jen McCormack, lay local liturgical minister.
2: Ar nahar athar nyav, gannay for danam, gadagad ariat, gannayn for the header and talif, mara yeater an nyav. Ar naran lehu, tor dun anew, agus mat dun ar vieca, mara vahamij dar vekul na fein, ach na ligshini gahu, ach sirshin awolk. Amen.
0: Let us pray the prayer that Jesus taught us to pray.
3: To help us align our hearts and minds to that of our loving Lord Jesus, let us take the Lord's Prayer one phrase at a time. Where our faith is weak, Lord, teach us to pray.
0: Our Father who art in heaven.
3: When we are inclined to forget about you, Lord, teach us to pray,
0: Hallowed be thy name.
3: When we feel gloomy or pessimistic about our lives, Lord, teach us to pray,
0: Thy kingdom come.
3: When we find ourselves with troubles or sadness, as well as in joy, Lord, teach us to pray,
0: Thy will be done on earth as it is in heaven.
3: When we forget how well off we are compared to millions in this world who are hungry, afraid, and homeless, Lord, teach us to pray,
0: Give us this day our daily bread.
3: When we are worried about the wrong things we have done and find it hard to forgive those who have wronged us, Lord, teach us to pray,
0: Forgive us our trespasses as we forgive those who trespass against us.
3: When we are distracted by temptations or find it hard to cope, Lord, teach us to pray,
0: Lead us not into temptation, but deliver us from evil.
3: When we are preoccupied with our own lives, Lord, teach us to pray,
0: Thine is the kingdom, the power, and the glory, for ever and ever. Amen. And a prayer from the Church of Scotland. Lord Jesus, you break down the walls that divide us, walls of hostility that blind us to one another. You died that we may be one. Thank you for your great and merciful love. We trust you. Amen. Gracious God and Father, you have given your Son for us all, that his death might be our life and his affliction our peace. We pray for the suffering of the world. We pray for those who are hungry, for all refugees, for all prisoners, for all who are oppressed or persecuted, for those who are persecuted on account of their faith. And we pray for all who bring sin and suffering to others. We pray too for all who seek to bring care and relief. Lord, in your mercy, hear our prayer. Gracious God and Father, we give you thanks for the cross of Christ at the heart of creation, the presence of Christ in our weakness and strength, the grace of Christ to transform our suffering, for all ministries of healing, all agencies of relief, all that sets us free from pain, fear, and distress. And we give you thanks for the assurance that your mercy knows no limits and for the privilege of sharing Christ's ministry in prayer. In darkness and in light, in trouble and in joy, help us to trust your love, to serve your purpose, and to praise your name through Jesus Christ our Lord. Amen. Our next hymn is I, the Lord of Sea and Sky, also known as Here I Am, Lord.

A closing prayer and blessing. May God the Father, from whom every family in earth and heaven receives its name, strengthen you with his Spirit in your inner being, so that Christ may dwell in your hearts by faith, and that knowing his love, broad and long, deep and high beyond all knowledge, you may be filled with all the fullness of God. And the blessing of God Almighty, the Father, the Son, and the Holy Spirit be with you and remain with you always. Amen. Our final hymn is by Scottish-born composer and writer John Bell, Will You Come and Follow Me? It presents questions posed by Jesus to his disciples or potential disciples and to us, inviting us to consider following him, the cost and commitment involved.

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The unmistakable voice of Mr. Frank McCaffrey getting us underway with a little song called Today. Yes, today is Sunday, the 28th of June, and you're very welcome along. Sunday Choice with John Ryan until 1:30 today. And as always, we love to hear from you. Requests and dedications, musically and otherwise. 087-940-141 is our text and WhatsApp. And that's in association with Riley's Public House in Pyrmont in New York City. Every hour is happy hour over there. Teresa's taking your calls as well on 0818-3000. 55. We say happy birthday to Grandad Diskin from Donaghy and Auntie Mary, Roy in Sligo. Love from Anya, Liam, Alana and Michael and Claire in Carindulla, wishing you well on your birthday. And could you please say sweet 16 birthday, happy birthday to my sister Whitney, the best sister in the world. Hope you have a great day. And could you please play Reba McEntire? We'll do our best on that. And also coming in on our WhatsApp, great show as always. Could you please play One Day at a Time from the Moonlight Shadows Band? John did play some tracks on the CD before. Patsy, leave that with me. I'll get something on by the Moonlight Shadows during the course of the programme. And could you please play a special birthday request for my mum, Pauline Burke, in Snugborough, celebrating her 90th birthday today. Happy birthday, Pauline Burke. And if possible, John Flood's version of My Own Sligo Home. Yeah, John does a great version of that indeed as well. Keep them coming into us, all our usual numbers. We're here until 1:30. Your favourite music and all your requests and dedications. And a very popular tune right now from Bernadette Ruddy. Here she is with Guardian Angels. It's Midwest Radio Sunday Choice.

0: The gentle tones of the late Don Williams, of course, and you're my best friend here on Midwest Radio. It's John Ryan until 1:30, Sunday Choice on your number one local radio station. Please play Declan Nearney, Three-Way Love Affair, for Anthony Langan has tuned in. How you doing, Anthony? And Maggie May is requested. And also coming in on our WhatsApp, Carra Castle, the fourth annual tractor and vintage run. And that is taking place today in Carra Castle. It's an aid of the Cree School, a national school. Registration starting at 11 a.m. It's leaving at 1 p.m. The pet farm and face painting will be happening as well. And there'll be bouncy castles, food by pig and heifer, and a fire truck and Cree auction there. Monster auction is there as well today. So that's the place to be, and we wish you the very best of luck with that. Here's a broadband tech tip.
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0: Now, hello to the two lovely ladies I met in McDonald's Belmullet yesterday, and thanks for the lovely guitar playing and the song as well. Enjoy your visit to the West. And that's coming in from Joe, looking for Big Tom. Two black dogs, one small and one medium, are missing from the Loch Linn area since yesterday. If you do come across them or you do find them, give us a shout at Midwest. Teresa taking your calls, 0818 3055. Daniel O'Donnell, recent single for Daniel. Love this song indeed. It's called The Girl from Bedsit Avenue here on Midwest.

0: Young lady called Alana Quinn, and that's the hillbilly pickin' ramblin' girl here on Midwest Radio. Sunday choice on this Sunday morning. John Ryan till 1:30 today. Farside Banks of Jordan, please, in memory of my dad, 3 months today. And also, could you please play a birthday request for my daughter, Mary Tracy from Belclare. A song by Michael English is requested from Mum and Dad. Hope you have a great day. Love you is the message on our text this morning. Mick Flavin, Say It Again is requested for Bridget in Foxford. And Derek Ryan is requested as well. So we'll do our very best on those as well. Mace time, 6 minutes away from 11.
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0: Yes, indeed. Time flies when you're having fun. Good morning, John. Happy birthday good morning, John. Wishing Viv, I think it is, a happy birthday. That he texts a little bit jumbled there. Noreen Callaghan, good morning to you. Noreen, thanks for getting in touch with the show and hope you have a wonderful Sunday. Good morning, John. A very special request for my good friend Pauline Burke in Snugborough, celebrating her 90th birthday today. She loves a good laugh and would love to hear Larry Cunningham's song. 90 years old today and happy birthday. That's coming in from Delia. We'll get Larry Cunningham on in the next hour of the show. And say hello to Paul and Annie and Terry Mahon in Swinford, looking for some Big Tom, which we'll be doing during the course of the programme indeed as well. News and sport on the way with Stephen at the top of the hour at 11 o'clock, and Charlie Pride takes us there just between you and me on Midwest.

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8: Good morning, I'm Stephen Grealis. The government has confirmed the purchase of the former military barracks site in Castlebar for the development of a new further education and training campus. The announcement made on Friday by An Taoiseach Micheál Martin and Minister of State Marian Harkin marks a significant milestone in the project, which will be led by Mayo College of Further Education and Training under the Mayo, Sligo and Leitrim Education and Training Board. The development, representing an investment worth tens of millions of euro, will create a state-of-the-art campus in the heart of Castlebar, bringing together and expanding further education and training services across the region. The Education and Training Board has also been given approval to move to the next phase of the project, paving the way for the detailed development of the new campus. Announcing the development, Taoiseach Micheál Martin said that the acquisition of the former barracks site was a major milestone, adding that it represents a unique opportunity to develop a modern, high-quality campus that will serve learners, staff and the community for generations to come. Independent Castlebar councillor Michael Kilcoyne has been elected chair of the Regional Health Forum Committee. The body is made up of selected councillors from across the West and North West. Councillor Kilcoyne was elected following the forum's AGM this week. He's been speaking with Midwest Radio's Scott Stevens.
9: Well, the HSE Forum Committee, the forum operates as two different sections to the forum. One is the normal forum where we submit questions and make representations on different issues and try and get the government and the HSE to change policies on different issues and to bring forward the feedback that we get from members of the public. But I'm the chairman of the forum committee. The committee deals with really it's different areas that the HSE provides services in, like say medical cards, the service for people who have to go into nursing home care, CAMHS, all of these kinds of services. They present to us presentations on what the situation is, what services are available under these headings and so on. And these are just examples that I'm giving you. And then we put forward suggestions on how we feel things could be improved. Of course, many of the things that we feel should be improved comes with a cost, and part of the argument all the time is that, look, if we can get the budget from the government, if we can get money from the government, we will improve the services all of the time. So this is really it's a more in-depth analysis of different services that are available. a lot of services available now from the HSE. In many cases, these services have been put out into the community facilities because of space in the centres or in the hospitals where these used to be provided. So on an ongoing basis, we're trying to get improvement. We put forward different suggestions and ideas. Some of them are taken on board. Some of them are not taken on board because of the additional costs that they would involve. So I'm looking forward to dealing with this with my colleagues.
8: Castlebar Independent County Councillor Michael Kilcoyne. And coming up, concerns about Ireland's ability to deal with heat waves.
10: Quite the unconventional grill setup you got there, Barry. 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
8: Concerns are being raised about Ireland's ability to cope with rising temperatures into the future. While this week's heatwave has come to an end here, temperatures have risen above 40 degrees in parts of Europe this weekend, including Germany, Italy and Poland. It's predicted temperatures here will reach 38 degrees by the year 2056. Professor of Climate Justice at Maynooth University, Jenny Stevens, says that Ireland are not prepared for those kind of temperatures.
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8: Today will be bright and breezy across the region with sunny spells and scattered showers. This evening those will become more confined to the west. Highs today of 15 or 16 degrees with moderate to fresh gusty southwest winds. It'll be mainly dry with clear spells and odd scattered showers tonight. Lowest temperatures of between 9 and 12 degrees in moderate southwest breezes. The pollen forecast for today is very high, while the solar UV index for today and tomorrow is also high.
13: The weather forecast
14: with Connolly's Volvo Cars Galway, where ordering your 262 vehicle is easy at connollys.ie.
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8: Right, welcome along from the sports desk. Let's get straight into it. Mayo are into an All-Ireland Senior Football Championship semi-final for the first time in 5 years. That fantastic five-point victory in Croke Park yesterday over Cork, sealing their place in the last four. It finished up in HQ yesterday. Mayo 23 points, Cork 18 points. After the match, I got a chance to catch up with the Mayo manager, Andy Moran.
16: You're on the road again, 3 weeks in a row. Like, you look at last week and the way things went against Meath, and there was such a positivity about it. Everything went well. To see that coming to Croke Park today, and in particular in that second half, it looked like Cork were the team that played last weekend, not Mayo.
17: Yeah, the boys have, like, the Mayo people should be so proud of these boys, I think, because the work they've done to try to get themselves back. When you fall off the pedestal like we did after maybe 2021 or even 2023 when we were going well, you know, it's really hard to get yourself back up. But led by Ryan, led by Jack, led by Darren McHale, just have dogged themselves to get back here. And nothing I asked of them last September, October, November, December was too short. And that's the reason they're here today.
16: There was a bit of a 2011 feel off things today. I know it's a funny one, but I know. But it was Cork in a quarter final in 11. Now, a very different Cork side. They've been to three and four All-Irelands and have won one of them, the reigning champions. But it felt that way because it seemed like a newer Mayo team, because there was a lot of fresh blood coming in that time around that 2011 era. And you, as you mentioned earlier on, seven lads making their first appearance in Croke Park today. Can you see the similarities, and can you see how seismic a win like this could be for them and their development?
17: Yeah, but of course. It's like there's two big days left. Well, obviously, after this weekend, there's two big days left of the footballing calendar in intercounty football, and them lads are there now, and they're going again. And obviously, we're dealing with the present now, Stephen, and we're trying our best to get this right. But like, if you're looking into the future here, like, look at the fellas we got off that 2011 team: the Donny Vaughans, the Lee Keegans, the Aidan O'Shea's, the Robbie Henry, Killian O'Connor's, like. That's the way it was. And you look at this, and it's that's the way a team should go, and that's the way the cycle usually goes, is that older players move on and it takes a while for the younger players to come through. But now all of a sudden you've Owen McGrail, you've Jack Livingston there today, you've the two boys up front, obviously you've Jermaine Duffy coming on, you've Bob Toohey in midfield, and all these boys making their debut in Croke Park. It's absolutely amazing.
8: Yeah, that's the Mayo senior football manager, Andy Moran. We'll have a full interview with Andy coming up as part of Sunday Sport just after 1:30 today. Galway, of course, are in action a little bit later on this afternoon. They will be taking on Dublin in the fourth and final All-Ireland Senior Football Championship quarter-final. And again, potential for Mayo against Galway. All-Ireland semi-final, we won't get there just yet. But Galway's team for that game, we'll just run through it for you very quickly this afternoon. Now, we should point out as well, Galway will not be using the number 10 jersey. That's in memory of the late Paul Clancy, who was an All-Ireland winner at Galway in 1998 and 2001. He passed away earlier this week. So Cian Darcy, who is nailing out and wing forward, will wear number 22. The Galway team is Conor Gleeson in goal,

0: Carlene Carter kicking off the second hour of Sunday Choice here on Midwest Radio on Every Little Thing. Could you please play Someone Smiles Today by Bernie Heaney? And we say good morning to Pete in Ballina. How are you doing, Pete? And a listener looking for Susan McCann from Mike in Ballymahon. Good morning to you, Mike. And also coming in on our text this morning, please play the Pull the Pint song. I'm on a long journey home and need cheering up. And that's coming in from Mary. Thank you, Mary, for your compliments indeed as well. And listener looking for some Ray Lynham. We've got Ray Lynham on the way very shortly, actually. Right now, though, it's just gone 12 minutes after 11.
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0: The legend that is Ray Lynham and To Be Lovers here on Midwest Radio. Could you please play When Did You Stop Loving Me Again by George Strait and Sheryl Crow? We'll be getting something on by George Strait during the course of the programme. Good morning, John. Happy birthday to an amazing friend, Fran. Have a great day is the message, Fran. Helen, Ali, Mary and Debs sending wishes. And Jerry Guthrie has requested the girl from yesterday. We'll play something from Jerry and you'll be celebrating soon in London. So good on you. Keep them coming into us. 087 941 41. Text or WhatsApp. Teresa with us as well, as always, taking your calls on 0818 3055.
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0: Popular Lady, lots of requests for Bernie Heaney and that particular song, Be The Reason, here on Midwest Radio. 087-940-141. Teresa taking your calls as well. 0818-3055. And today, I just want to let you know, we've been telling you about this over the last week or so. The Belcarra Gun Club presenting the fourth annual Patsy Horkin Memorial Clay Shoot and Barbecue. It's happening today. It started at 11 o'clock. The first card started at 11 o'clock this morning. And it goes on until, the last cards are at 4 o'clock. There's a barbecue and it's all happening at the Belcarra Clay Range. 40 bird shooting and 15 bird DTL and €20 sporting, €5 DTL. As I said, it's happening in Belcarra in Castlebar at the Belcarra Clay Range. And you get all the details on the Belcarra Gun Club's Facebook page as well. That's happening, as I said, at the moment and runs right through the day. And we wish you all the very best wishes with that as indeed as well. Let's give you a safe driving tip.
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2: Be prepared for sudden weather changes. 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

Beautiful, the late Joe Dolan with the RTE Concert Orchestra and the answer to everything here on Sunday Choice on Midwest Radio's John Ryan till 1:30 today. Hi to Phil in Castlebar. Phil, the message to you is see you soon back on the dance floor from Bridget and Larry in Foxford, wishing you well indeed on this Sunday morning, 11:30. Nice to have you along. Hopefully you're enjoying all the tunes. We'll do our very best to, musically to get all your tunes on as requested since we came on air. Like this one from Susan McCann. She does a fantastic job on this song. It's Teach Your Children here. Sunday Choice on Midwest.

All the way from Sligo, the Moonlight Shadows. Nice version. If I said you had a beautiful body, would you hold it against me? And they were a huge band back in the 90s indeed as well. Gigged right across the region. Frank McCaffrey is requested. We played Frank a little earlier on, listener. We hope you heard that. Also, a request for Phil Hopkins. Belated birthday wishes to you, Phil. And also Marie Ford, wishing you well. That's coming in from Robert and Breege. And Three Pubs in Bohola, Brendan Shine. Song we haven't played in a while, Paul. So leave that with me and I'll get it on for you as soon as I can. And keep them coming into us on all the usual numbers. We'd love to hear from you, play all your requests and dedications, and to do our very best to get musically all your requests in between now and 1:30. Could you please congratulate Michael and Charlotte Calvi on their first wedding anniversary? They're staying in Achill at the moment. That's coming in from Mum and everyone back in Preston wishing you well. What have we got to do for you now? Let's give you some George Strait with Chris Stapleton. They're in the Honky Tonk Hall of Fame.

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1: So the 1 million euro question is, which mid-morning show that's number one in the country is a real stress buster?
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9: Taking you through your morning. John Ryan

Man from Ballina, Jerry Guthrie, of course. Jerry, one of the artists heading to Spain with Paul in October. And if you're thinking about going to Spain in October, Paul, the first week is sold out this October, but there is still spaces for the second week in Cadiz in Spain. And a great TV programme was on there a couple of months ago on TG Cahir, Costa del Ciel. It's the TV show all about Paul's trips to Spain, and it's been repeated this Tuesday night on TG Cahir at 9:30. So lots of people looking forward to that didn't see it the last time. You can get a chance to see it this time. Costa del Ciel, the TV show about Paul's trip to Spain, and you'll see what it's all about. And as I said, this year, the first week in October is sold out, but the second week, there's still a few spaces left. And I've got the dates here for next year, okay? Spain next year, 9th to the 16th of June, 2027. And also the second week, 16th to the 23rd of June. So Paul will have details on all those trips during the week on the mid-morning show indeed as well. It's a quarter to midday and not a child in the house washed. Here's Rachel McConnell. This is her current single, Good Tune. It's called You and Me. Sunday Choice on Midwest. It's John Ryan till 1:30.

Yeah, the Arches taking us back in time on Sunday Choice and Sugar, Sugar. Now, please play a request, a very special birthday request for my mum, Pauline Burke. Pauline is in Snugborough celebrating her 90th birthday today. Birthday wishes going out to you, Pauline. Enjoy your special day. And that is that came in a little earlier. We have a song to go with that, which I'm going to play next indeed as well, which I promised you. Also, great day for all of Mayo yesterday. We are over the moon. Well done to Andy and the team. That's coming in from Dee. We thank you for that, Dee, indeed. As well. Here is John Flood as requested. He does a great job on this song, actually. My Own Sligo Home, right here, Midwest Radio Sunday Choice.

0: As requested from John Flood, my own Sligo home, could you please play Charlie's Bar About Paddy Tracy, which we will do in the next hour of the show. And we say hello to Michael and Bernie in Cortoon. Looking forward to seeing Paddy Tracy at the Karen Dulles show today. So you'll enjoy that. Not a bad old day for the Karen Dulles show indeed. And also, could you please play something for all the crew? They're on two buses from Erris. They're on a trip to Bundoran, beautiful Bundoran in County Donegal. So enjoy your couple of days of enjoyment indeed as well. And thank you for getting in contact with us. We've got news of sport on the way at midday with Stephen. We'll see the far side.
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3: Get ready for the biggest Enniscrone show this Sunday at Castle Connor Sports Complex. 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
1: Anniversary Mass. 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
1: Good afternoon, I'm Stephen Grealis. The Tuam Municipal District's new Cathaoirleach is Fianna Fáil councillor Mary Hoad. This is the second time councillor Hoad has held the position in her career, having succeeded independent councillor Carrie McHugh Farraher. Councillor Hoad outlined her priorities for her term to Midwest Radio's Scott Stevens.
4: I'm really looking forward to the year ahead. I think one of the greatest challenges we have and one of the things that I would like to see addressed immediately is the building of more affordable houses within our MD in the towns of like Tuam, Dunmore, Headford, where we have the opportunity. We have people who need homes. We have people who are looking to build affordable homes, and the government are working with infrastructure development, with monies being made available to have quick infrastructure fixes in areas. I think it's important that we now look, well, we have been good as a local authority at building social houses. I think we now need to focus on building affordable houses, because we have a huge cohort of our population who really want to live in their own homes, and it's about us as a local authority working with them to ensure that we can do that. I also want to see greater investment in roads, because I think we've such high volumes of traffic on all our roads. I think it's important that we increase our roads budget in the local area, but equally that we increase our roads budget on our national roads, because there seems to have been a lack of spending on national secondary roads, and I'm talking specifically about the N84. Like, I am constantly raising the situation in relation to the N84 from Headford to Shrewl and the very, very dangerous sections of that road. I really want to see that increased, and I want us to work more closely with the arts within our communities, because I think they have a huge role to play, and there's huge opportunities within our Tuam MD for that.
1: That's the new Tuam Municipal District Cathaoirleach, Fianna Fáil councillor Mary Hoad. The government has confirmed the purchase of the former military barrack site in Castlebar for the development of a new further education and training campus. The announcement, made on Friday by Taoiseach Micheál Martin and Minister of State Marian Harkin, marks a significant milestone in the project, which will be led by Mayo College of Further Education and Training under the Mayo, Sligo and Leitrim Education and Training Board. The development, representing an investment worth tens of millions of euro, will create a state-of-the-art campus in the heart of Castlebar, bringing together and expanding further education and training services across the region. The Education and Training Board has also been given approval to move to the next phase of the project, paving the way for the detailed development of the new campus. Announcing the development, Taoiseach Micheál Martin said the acquisition of the former barrack site was a major milestone, adding that it presents a unique opportunity to develop a modern, high-quality campus that will serve learners, staff and the community for generations to come. And coming up, VAT cut for food-led hospitality this week.
5: This is an empty glass. And this is a Bulmers. Ice cold. Crisp. Sounds delicious. 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
1: Pubs that serve food are looking forward to a cut in the VAT rate this week. The 4.5% cut to 9% comes into effect for food-led hospitality business on Wednesday. The Vintners Federation of Ireland says it's unfortunate the tax cut announced last October was delayed until now, but says it's a welcome and much-needed move. The group's CEO, Pat Crotty, wants pubs that don't serve food to get help in the next budget.
6: This is a done deal. Our message to government now is that in budget 2027, we need something similar, although not as expensive, for the pubs that don't sell food, because they have had the same percentage increase in all their labour-driven costs, and they've had no assistance, because the 9% VAT does not help people who do not sell food. So the ordinary wet pub, as they call them, has had nothing, but has had all the costs.
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1: Looking now at the weather forecast this afternoon, bright and breezy across the region with sunny spells and scattered showers. This evening, those showers will become confined to the west and highs of 15 or 16 degrees. Tonight, it'll be mainly dry with clear spells and well scattered showers in the west, lows of 9 to 12 degrees Celsius. Tomorrow, Monday, will start off mainly dry with bright and sunny spells. That cloud will increase from the west through the morning and rain will develop during the afternoon and spread across to all areas. Highs tomorrow are between 15 and 19 degrees. And the pollen forecast for today and tomorrow is very high, while the solar UV index for today and tomorrow is high. For a more detailed forecast, check out met.ie.
0: The weather forecast
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1: Radio then, in sport, Mayo coursed through to the All-Ireland Senior Football Championship semi-final, defeating Cork 23 points to 18 yesterday in Croke Park. After the match, I got the thoughts of Mayo forward Ryan O'Donoghue.
7: As far as days out in the green and red jersey, where does that rank?
8: Yeah, it's up there with one of the best, obviously. 2020 and 2021, we had good days too, but to be honest with you, with this group of players, it's been too long since we've had a result like this. So to get a win in Croke Park, and I think the way we managed that game and came out on top, yeah, look, just really, really proud of the lads and looking forward to the next 2 weeks.
7: You've got two new young lads inside with you there this year. Like, they're fantastic. Between you, you shot 19 points today. Like, that was effectively the winning of the game. They play with such freedom, and I'm sure that makes your job a lot easier too.
8: Yeah, look, the two lads are a breath of fresh air. We work so well together. Look, they're 18 and 19, but they're such leaders of this team. They demand so much of me and the lads out the pitch, and I demand so much of them, and we just bounce off each other. And yeah, look, both of them, I think Dara gets 7 today, Kobe got 4 or 5 or whatever, and for their first time playing in Croke Park for the Mayo faithful, along with Jack Livingston, Owen McGrail, Jim McDuffie, all these lads, I think we had 7 or 8 debutants today. Just absolutely amazing, and just so delighted for the lads, and we're all on the next 2 weeks.
7: There's a good buzz to things. Like last week, you see early on, Darragh Byrne goes off, picks up a knock. Tommy Conroy comes in as a blinding game, doesn't necessarily get the start today. You see Paddy Durkin going off, Jeremy comes in, has a blinder. Today, Owen McGrail goes off. You mentioned Jeremy Duffy. Is it a case of just next man up?
8: Yeah, of course. I think we've used 30-plus players in the championship alone. And look, everyone is fighting for places. And look, Tommy has been so unlucky with injuries over the last couple of years, and he's worked so hard. Harder than anyone else, I'd say, on the panel to get his body right. And to see him back last week the way he did, and then to do the exact same thing to back it up today, I was so proud of him, and he just got to kick on now. But I remember thinking last week in the second half of the Meath game, listening to the crowd and the way they were shouting for us, I hadn't heard it in a long time, and that's probably down to us because we didn't give them enough to shout about. And last week we repaid them by getting the win, and then today to look back on with the last 10 seconds to go when I knew the game was over, to turn around and to see all the fans there and all the green and red was just absolutely outstanding, and just going to enjoy now tonight and enjoy the memories of a big win in Croke Park. And roll on 2 weeks.
1: Yeah, roll on 2 weeks indeed. Mayo will find out their opponents this evening after the other two quarter-finals. Louth and Monaghan from 1:45, and the big one then, Galway and Dublin from 4:00. And I mentioned it earlier on, but Galway will not be using the number 10 jersey today as a mark of respect to the late Paul Clancy, who very sadly passed away this week at the age of just 49. Elsewhere yesterday, there was a fantastic result for the Mayo Camogie team. They defeated Louth in the Glendimplex All-Ireland Junior Camogie Championship semi-final on a scoreline of 16 points.

Brendan Shine, lots of requests for Brendan Shine. A couple of requests for that particular song. Hope you enjoyed that. And the Three Pubs in Bohola. Claire Gillespie and Kilglass, happy birthday, Claire. That's coming in from your sons, Patrick and Jason. And we say good morning. Would you please play a special request for our wonderful neighbour and friend celebrating a very special birthday today, Pauline Burke in Tully Commons in Castlebar. She's a wonderful lady and is always looking out for us. One of her favourite singers is Larry Cunningham. We played Larry a little earlier on, Pauline, so we hope you heard that and enjoyed it. And enjoy your birthday. Happy birthday to you from your lifelong neighbours and friends, the Lavelles and the Durkins, thinking about you on your special day. And thanks for getting in touch with us indeed as well. 087 900 41 41. Text or WhatsApp on that number. Thanks to everyone's favourite Irish pub in New York City. They serve the best Irish breakfast in New York. I'm talking about Bernie and the Dream Team in Connolly's Pub and Restaurant just off Times Square. We say good morning to all the crew over there. And we've got Teresa with us as well, taking your calls, 0818 3055. And you can send us an email to the studio indeed as well, studio@midwestradio.ie. Let's take you back a little bit in time with an all-time classic, a golden oldie, as they say, Gladys Knight and the Pips and Baby Don't Change Your Mind. 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

Great to hear that again on the radio, isn't it? That is Gladys Knight and the Pips and Baby Don't Change Your Mind here on Midwest Radio. Sunday Choices, John Ryan till 1:30, playing all your favourite tunes. Lots of different requests coming in for different types of music. We'll do our very best to get them all in between now and 1:30. This was one of them from Charlie's Bar in Enniskillen. And for all the crew up there, here's Paddy Tracy. And we say good afternoon to Una. If you're

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0: I know a lot of people was at Michael Bublé last evening, and what an enjoyable show by all accounts indeed as well. So we'll play that for all of you people and all Michael Bublé fans. That is a great version of The Summer Wind here on Sunday Choice on Midwest Radio. Happy birthday to James Kilcoyne in Ballymote. James, happy birthday to you. That's coming in from Francis. And Claire Gillespie in Kilglass. Happy birthday to you, Claire. That's coming in from your sons Patrick and Jason. And a listener looking for a song from the Duets, no problem. Patsy Henu, no problem. Give me a few minutes and I'll get the Duets on the radio for you. Just gone 25 past 12.
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Jack Kill's song requested a little earlier. One more here on Sunday Choice on Midwest Radio. Could you please say hello to Gary Regan, who is working in the garden at the moment, and tell him I love him millions. Gary, that's coming in from your wife, Julie Regan, wishing you well, and hopefully you're not working in the garden too hard indeed as well. Keep them coming in to us, 087 940 141. That is our text and WhatsApp. Teresa with us as well, taking your calls, 0818 3055. Past midday. Let's go indeed with Shania Twain. I'm Gonna Get You Good. 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

0: Midland drinking dark whiskey here on Midwest Radio. Sunday choice on this Sunday afternoon. Could you please mention an afternoon tea event that's taking place in Tiernar Hall, Newport, in aid of the Daisy Lodge in Cong Cancer Fund for Children. The event is happening on Sunday, the 12th of July. There'll be tea, coffee, tasty cakes, and there'll be a raffle on the day as well. Booking is essential. Tickets are €30. And to book, you can contact Chloe on 087 358 9071. That's all happening on Sunday, the 12th of July. 22 minutes away from one. Let's take a quick break. We're back with more of your favourite tunes and a little tune called New York City from Peter Byrne and the Glass Onion Band. We'll do it next for you.
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Good evening, everybody, and welcome to this evening's cabaret. Yours truly, singing the songs that you love over the airwaves of New York City.

0: Yeah, Peter Byrne and the Glass Onion Band, and a little tune called New York City here on Midwest Radio. Nice to have you along with us on Sunday Choices, John Ryan, till 1:30 today. Great show, John. Please say well done and thanks a million to Martin and Stephen on great commentary on the Mayo match yesterday. They were top class. Stephen doing a mighty job filling big shoes. Thanks, John, and that's coming in from a regular listener. I was just saying to Stephen a little earlier, if you look at the clips on Midwest Radio, on the social media, you'll see Stephen doing the commentary. And he's a big Mayo man, there's no doubting that, and doing a mighty job indeed as well. So well done to all involved there. Now, Oliver Kelleher tells us it's just gone 1:15.
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2: John.

Yeah, the duets, and you and me had a request for the duets on a couple of occasions during the course of the programme, so we hope you enjoyed that. I just want to remind you about the 4th annual Patsy Horkin Memorial Clay Pigeon Shoot and Barbecue. It's happening at the moment at the Belcarra Clay Range, and there's 40 bird shooting, 15 bird DTL, and it goes on today until 3 o'clock. 3 o'clock today, and lots of great crack happening over there indeed as well. And we say good afternoon to Porrick and all the crew, and hope all is going well. It's 10 minutes away from 1 o'clock. We're with you until 1:30 here on Sunday Choices. John Ryan keeping you company, playing all your favourite tunes indeed as well. Let's give you a golden oldie from the Beach Boys. This is Kokomo.

0: The old Tom T. Hall song, The Storyteller, of course. Sung for you there by our good friend T.R. Dallas. Tom Allen, I wash my face in the morning dew. And you can catch T.R. in the Ohagar Community Centre. Social dancing at its best next Friday night, the 3rd of July. And dancing from 9:30 p.m. indeed as well. News on the way. We'll see you at the far side for the final half hour of some great music.
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17: Good afternoon, I'm Rowan Kelly. Almost 3,000 learner drivers with penalty points have been banned from driving. The Sunday Independent reports figures from the Department of Transport show another 12,000 people without a full licence have between 4 and 6 penalty points. The figures relate to the number of drivers who had penalty points on May the 31st this year and were released under the Freedom of Information Act. Independent Castlebar councillor Michael Kilcoyne has been elected chair of the Regional Health Forum Committee. The body is made up of selected councillors from across the West and North West. Councillor Kilcoyne was elected following the forum's annual general meeting this week. He has been speaking to Midwest Radio's Scott Stevens.
18: Well, the HSE Forum Committee, the forum operates as two different sections to the forum. One is the normal forum where we submit questions and make representations on different issues and try and get the government and the HSE to change policies on different issues and to bring forward the feedback that we get from members of the public. But I'm the chairman of the forum committee. The committee deals with really it's different areas that the HSE provides services in, like say medical cards, the service for people who have to go into nursing home care, CAMHS, all of these kinds of services. They present to us presentations on what the situation is, what services are available under these headings and so on. And these are just examples that I'm giving you. And then we put forward suggestions on how we feel things could be improved. Of course, many of the things that we feel should be improved comes with a cost, and part of the argument all the time is that, look, if we can get the budget from the government, if we can get money from the government, we will improve the services all of the time. So this is really it's a more in-depth analysis of different services that are available. A lot of services available now from the HSE. In many cases, these services have been put out into the community facilities because of space in the centres or in the hospitals where these used to be provided. So on an ongoing basis, we're trying to get improvement. We put forward different suggestions and ideas. Some of them are taken on board. Some of them are not taken on board because of the additional costs that they would involve. So I'm looking forward to dealing with this with my colleagues.
17: Councillor Michael Kilcoyne. Miscarriage leave is being considered by the government. Under the plans, 5 days of paid leave will be offered to women who suffer a miscarriage before 23 weeks of pregnancy. It follows recent laws introduced in Northern Ireland and Malta. Chairperson of the Miscarriage Association of Ireland, Jennifer Duggan, says the leave will give people time for people to grieve.
19: At the moment, what most people tend to do is they take either sick leave or they take unpaid leave. For some families, that adds a lot of stress to a situation that's already so upsetting and so difficult. The proposals that are being brought forward, it's huge. It just allows people the time to grieve the loss of their baby, and it allows them a little bit of headspace at a time that they need it so badly.
17: The Miscarriage Association is reminding people their supports are available to anyone who is struggling. And the Tuam Municipal District's new Cathaoirleach is Fianna Fáil councillor Mary Hode. This is the second time councillor Hode has held the position in her career, having succeeded independent councillor Kerry McHugh Farraher. Councillor Hode outlined her priorities for her term to Midwest Radio's Scott Stevens.
20: I'm really looking forward to the year ahead. I think one of the greatest challenges we have, and one of the things that I would like to see addressed immediately, is the building of more affordable houses within our MD in the towns of Tuam, Dunmore, Headford, where we have the opportunity. We have people who need homes. We have people who are looking to build affordable homes, and the government are working with infrastructure development, with monies being made available to have quick infrastructure fixes in areas. I think it's important that we now look, well, we have been good as a local authority at building social houses. I think we now need to focus on building affordable houses, because we have a huge cohort of our population who really want to live in their own homes, and it's about us as a local authority working with them to ensure that we can do that. I also want to see greater investment in roads, because I think we've such high volumes of traffic on all our roads. I think it's important that we increase our roads budget in the local area, but equally that we increase our roads budget on our national roads, because there seems to have been a lack of spending on national secondary roads, and I'm talking specifically about the N84. Like, I am constantly raising the situation in relation to the N84 from Headford to Shrewl, and the very, very dangerous sections of that road. I really want to see that increased, and I want us to work more closely with the arts within our communities, because I think they have a huge role to play, and there's huge opportunities within our Tuam MD for that.
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17: Bright and breezy today with sunny spells and scattered showers. This evening, showers will become mainly confined to the west. Highest temperatures of 15 or 16 degrees with moderate to fresh gusty southwesterly winds. Meanwhile, tonight we'll see a mix of clear spells and well scattered showers, mainly in the west. Lowest temperatures of 9 to 12 degrees with moderate southwest breezes.
14: The weather forecast
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Michael English kicking off the final half hour of Sunday Choice here on Midwest Radio, and then It's Love. We'll play that for Patsy Hopkins as well. I know, Patsy, you're a big Michael English fan. Hope you enjoyed that. Could you please play Beautiful Sunday, especially for the football team, the Mayo football team, and for the fantastic commentary as well. Thanks for that, Anne in Dublin. I hope all is good with you indeed as well. We'll get Beautiful Sunday on for you. We'll do it next for you, actually. We're going to play the original from Daniel Boone.

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Paul McCartney and Wings, Band on the Run. Don't forget, Stephen Grealis is on the way. Sunday Sports, right here on Midwest Radio, just after this show. Keeping you company, lots of sporting fixtures on local, national and international. And he'll be keeping you company with some great music along the way indeed as well. Just gone 20 past one. Lots of requests since we came on air a little earlier this morning for Kieran Rosny. Here he is. Try a little kindness.

Glen Campbell's Try a Little Kindness, sung for you there by Kieran Rosny here on Midwest Radio. Thank you for your company over the last few hours here on Sunday Choice. So we hope you enjoyed the music we played. Stephen Grealish on the way, Sunday Sports right through until 5 o'clock this evening. I'll be back on the radio next Friday, please God, for Nice and Easy from 6 o'clock Friday evening, and of course next Saturday and Sunday morning. Thanks as always to Teresa, does a fantastic job, keep me in my place and answering your phone calls each and every Saturday and Sunday as well. From all of us here, from JR and all the crew, God bless, stay safe, enjoy your Sunday.

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0: Welcome along to Sunday Sport on Midwest Radio. We'll be taking a look back at the All-Ireland Senior Football Championship quarter-final between Mayo and Cork yesterday afternoon, with a reaction from Mayo manager Andy Moran and Mayo's vice-captain Ryan O'Donoghue. There's also Super League action going on today. There's the early game between Glenhest and Ballyhane and Westport United and Castlebar Celtic in the big one from 2:30. The Mayo Camogie team also made their way to an All-Ireland final yesterday, and we'll be talking all things Achill Half Marathon, and Mayo Motorsport celebrate their 50th anniversary. All that and more to come between now and 5. And you're very welcome along to Sunday Sport here on Midwest Radio. Stephen Greed is with you until 5:30 in association with our good friends over at Supermax, where you can now download their brand new app. Hopefully you're all keeping well and in good form. Recovered from yesterday. I know I'm not. It'll probably take me about 2 weeks to recover, just in time for an All-Ireland semi-final. What a day. We were talking about last week against Meath, but the occasion yesterday was even better. It was so good to see so many Mayo people back up in Dublin and back in Croke Park watching and celebrating the victory. But it was an incredible one. Great to be there. So good to be part of it. Blessed to be part of it. And what an afternoon it was. Get your thoughts in, because I think that's what we're going to be really talking about a lot today. That's what the general discourse. Get your thoughts in on the game yesterday. Send us in what you thought. If you want to send your name along with it or not, that's up to yourselves. But send in your own name and all the other bits and pieces that go with it. Send in your own thoughts. What did you think of Mayo's performance? Did you think they were excellent? Did you think they were a tad fortunate or somewhere in the middle? And also who you'd like to face in the All-Ireland semi-final. Of course, Kerry won, and the other two quarterfinals happening today. Then the first of those actually between Louth and Monaghan, throwing in inside the next 10 minutes or so, and then Galway and Dublin from 4 o'clock in the big game of the afternoon. So get in your thoughts. Give us in your thoughts in the game, what you thought about how it went. And yeah, 087-941-41 is how you can get in contact with us via text and WhatsApp. That is all in partnership with the Pub in New York that boasts the best Irish atmosphere at the Perfect Pint Public House. And you know what? We're going to dig straight into it. And here is the full-time report from yesterday's game. Mayo are through to the All-Ireland Senior Football Championship semi-final for the first time in 5 years, following an incredible 5-point victory over Cork yesterday in Croke Park. It was Mayo's first championship outing in GAA headquarters since the 2023 quarter-final defeat to Dublin, and support was high, taking on a Cork side looking to record their first championship win in Croke Park since 2013. The game was level at 9 points apiece at half-time, with Cork having a lot of the play in the opening half, but were wasteful on front of goal. Mayo got a score inside the opening minute from Kobe McDonald after good work from Ryan O'Donoghue, and a minute later O'Donoghue got his first point of the afternoon. Cork responded with a 45 from their star man Stephen Sherlock, who's been tagged by Mayo's Duncan McHugh, the Castlebar Mitchells man doing an excellent job on the St Finbar's forward. A couple of moments later, Cork had an opportunity when Chris Oak-Jones got in on goal, but Jack Livingston in the Mayo nets made a huge save to deny him. Cork would get another score through their midfielder Cullum O'Callaghan to level things up. A fine free from their corner forward Mark Cronin for a 2-pointer and a score from Ian Maguire pushed them into the lead. Dara Byrne got a point from a Mayo point of view, and Cork got one back from their wing forward Paul Walsh. Then a 2-pointer from Kobe McDonald from the outside of his right boot cut the gap back to one before Ryan O'Donoghue's second point of the afternoon levelled things up. Sherlock kicked over a good 45 for Cork as they pushed 2 points in the lead once again, but a breach just before half-time allowed Ryan O'Donoghue to knock over a 2-point free, meaning the teams will go in level at the break, 9 points apiece. Similar to last week against Meath, the second half was the winning of the game for Mayo. Cork got the opening score through Chris Oak-Jones, but after that, Mayo really found their form, kicking 5 in a row. A 2-point free from Dara Byrne, a point from Kobe McDonald, and a stunning 2-pointer from play from Byrne once again put Mayo 4 points to the good. Paul Walsh's second would cut the gap back to 3, and Sherlock then to 2 with another fine score. Ryan O'Donoghue at the other end would get a point for Mayo before Walsh would get another for Cork, and then Rory Maguire would have the gap back to just a single point. But once more, Mayo found their feet. Ryan O'Donoghue knocked over his 6 point of the afternoon before a super 2-pointer from Jack Carney pushed Mayo's lead out further. Tommy Conroy, again off the bench today, had a huge impact, winning ball out in front and getting a fine score to push Mayo further ahead, while Dara Byrne's 7th of the afternoon knocked Mayo into a 5-point lead. Cork responded with a good 2-point free from Stephen Sherlock, and Brian Hurley off the bench got a good score for them, but Mayo kept moving. Ryan O'Donoghue knocked over another free before Conor Loftus off the bench got a fine score for Mayo. Cork would breach once more, and Ryan O'Donoghue this time would opt for a single point in the 67th minute, enough to put Mayo 6 in front. Sherlock could add a free for Cork, but that was all it was going to be for the Rebels, and Mayo march on to an All-Ireland semi-final in 2 weeks' time.
1: There were big performers all across the field for Mayo. Bob Toohey in the middle of the park chipped in with a good score and worked exceptionally hard, while David McBrien carried the fight to Cork at times throughout that second half. The aforementioned Duncan McHugh and the good hard work of Enda Hessian at the back were testament to Mayo, while Jack Livingston also had another clean sheet in between the sticks. As for Mayo, they march on to that All-Ireland semi-final, and no, they're just one game away from a trip back to an All-Ireland final. Full time from Croke Park in the All-Ireland Senior Football Championship quarter-final. Mayo 23 points, Cork 18.
0: Oh, it really gets you going when you go back and you think about them scores. And there's bits you probably missed too. Absolutely an incredible game that it was between Mayo and Cork yesterday. And a few people are already in on the text and WhatsApps. And one listener has actually been in touch. And it's a very good point that was brought up. And it was actually asked to me by someone yesterday after the game. I was walking out around about halfway through the Kerry Tyrone match, around half time or so, and the listener said, wondering why they didn't play our national anthem before the Mayo game yesterday, and they played it before the Kerry Tyrone game. And to be honest, that's the protocol in Croke Park for any doubleheader, no matter where. And I think even it goes back, if there's doubleheaders in wherever it might be, the national anthem is, you played it once, you kind of play it before the second game. Go back to All-Ireland finals of yesteryear when Mayo would have been in minor finals, or anyone been in a minor final or doubleheaders, it's always played before the second game. That's always the way it was. I don't actually know the rhyme or reason for it, maybe someone knows, but that's always the way it's been, and it's not something that just happened yesterday by chance. It'll be the same today if you're tuning into the two games in Croke Park. It won't be played before Louth against Monaghan. It will be played before Galway and Dublin. There'll be a minute silence as well, actually, for Paul Clancy before that Galway and Dublin game too. We'll chat a bit more about the late Paul Clancy later on in the programme as well. But yeah, that's essentially the reasoning behind that. Again, I say reasoning, that's, I won't even say it's reasoning, but that's how it works, and that's just the way they've done it for so long. One thing's for certain, it'll be played before the semi-final in Croke Park, because that will be a big event, so it will. And potentially, it could match up as a double header if Mayo were to be playing on the Saturday of in 2 weeks' time. So again, the semi-final will be played across the weekend, the 11th and 12th. The Tailteann Cup final is also on the Saturday, so there'll be a double header on the Saturday. The Tailteann Cup final will be the precursor to the All-Ireland semi-final. Again, that is the Saturday game. If Mayo are playing on the Sunday, then I believe the All-Ireland Junior final will be on before that one as well. Won't obviously have the same gravitas as the other one, as the game at the Tailteann Cup final, which will be between Down and Offaly. We mentioned Louth against Monaghan. We're actually just going to get a very quick preview on that game. It's throwing inside the next 5 minutes, and Jonathan Higgins is in Croke Park.
2: The eyes of the GAA world turn back to Croke Park today for the last two remaining All-Ireland football quarter-finals. First up in GAHQ is possibly the most difficult of the four games to predict, with Monaghan and Louth battling it out. Louth's dramatic late winner in Armagh in Inishkeen ensured that Gavin Devlin's side took the direct route and played a spectator role last weekend. Monaghan, on the other hand, are in action for the third week on the bounce and the first one away from the home comforts of Clonus. They were highly effective in eliminating Connacht champions Roscommon and followed that up with an impressive second-half display to defeat Leinster champions Westmeath. There will be huge pre-match attention in the fitness of Rory Beggan. The Monaghan netminder is the heartbeat of the team, and his long-range shooting would be a huge weapon here, particularly in Croke Park. Monaghan last reached the All-Ireland semi-final in 2023, whereas Louth are attempting to reach the semi-final for the first time since 1957. A fascinating battle awaits here, with throw-in at Croke Park at 1:45.
0: Yeah, and that's a preview from Jonathan. He talks about Rory Beggan. I can tell you, Rory Beggan misses out for Monaghan, so a huge loss for them. Rory Beggan does not start. In place of him comes Jamie Mooney, I believe, and Keane Mulligan is actually going to start. But Rory Beggan, such a player, such a massive player in that Monaghan side, for him not to be able to start, it's a monumental loss, because they know how good he is. Well, actually, I was going to say shooting two-pointers, but freeze everything, and he's been devastating for them for so long, and could be a devastating blow. And does that potentially tip the balance in favour of Louth? Of course, the way the draw is, we'll go through permutations and all that later on. By the time we're getting close to being off the air, we'll kind of a better idea, but simple as, if Monaghan win today, Mayo can't meet them. That's the way the draw is to be done, so Mayo won't be able to meet Monaghan, which would mean that would play either Galway, Kerry or Dublin. So if Louth were to win, there is a situation that if Louth win and Galway win, it'll be an open draw. If Louth and Galway win today, it'll be an open draw. If Dublin and Louth win, then we would play either Dublin or Louth, because they can't meet each other, and ourselves and Kerry would meet one of Dublin or Louth. So lots of stuff going on. It'll become a little bit clearer after the first quarter final, and then we'll know rightly after the second one. The draw is going to take place today. today as well, by the way, just for those that weren't 100% sure. I know we've had Morning Ireland on Monday and Tuesdays after bank holidays as well, but that's the way it's looking. It's going to be done on the Sunday game this evening, the draw. Look at Mayo, know they're going to be in the hat. That's the main thing, and it's nice to be able to sit back and have a look at it. Another listener has been in touch, enjoyed the game yesterday and enjoyed a little bit of a commentary too, Martin. And Martin, of course, Kearney was joining me for that game. Hopefully we'll be back again in 2 weeks' time. And also, the young guns are fearless, this the supporter says, and indeed they are. And yeah, a great game, and indeed the younger players really stepped up yesterday afternoon. And I know with that report, I didn't mention it in the report, but Mayo's inside line of Ryan O'Donoghue and young McDonald and Byrne, the 220 lads, they chipped in with 19 points yesterday out of 23. It was absolutely remarkable stuff. 19 points out of 23, it technically speaking would have won the game on its own, as it happens. Now obviously you know there's different ways and means about it, but really incredible performance for them and right across the field. Look, we'll get through it more as things come through throughout the afternoon. Keep those little bits and pieces coming into us, and all your suggestions, all your opinions and things on the game, and as we look forward to these other All-Ireland quarter-finals. And after that match yesterday, I got the chance to speak with the Mayo manager, Andy Moore.
3: Right, we're joined by the Mayo senior football manager, Andy Moore. You're on the road again, 3 weeks in a row. Like, you look at last week and the way things went against Meath, and there was such a positivity about it. Everything went well. To see that coming to Croke Park today, and in particular in that second half, it looked like Cork were the team that played last weekend, not Mayo.
4: Yeah, the boys have, like, the Mayo people should be so proud of these boys, I think, because the work they've done to try to get themselves back. When you fall off the pedestal like we did after maybe 2021 or even 2023 when we were going well, you know, it's really hard to get yourself back up. But led by Ryan, led by Jack, led by Darren McHale, just have dogged themselves to get back here. And nothing I asked of them last September, October, November, December was too short. And that's the reason they're here today.
3: There was a bit of a 2011 feel off things today.
4: I know.
3: But like, it was Cork in a quarter final in 11. Now, a very different Cork side. They've been to three and four All-Irelands and have won one of them, the reigning champions. But it felt that way because it seemed like a newer Mayo team, because there was a lot of fresh blood coming in that time around that 2011 era. And you, as you mentioned earlier on, seven lads making their first appearance in Croke Park today. Can you see the similarities, and can you see how seismic a win like this could be for them and their development?
4: Yeah, but of course. It's like, there's two big days left. Well, obviously, after this weekend, there's two big days left of the footballing calendar in intercounty football, and them lads are there now, and they're going again. And obviously, we're dealing with the present now, Stephen, and we're trying our best to get this right. But like, if you're looking into the future here, like, look at the fellas we got off that 2011 team: the Donny Vaughans, the Lee Keegans, the Aidan O'Shea's, the Robbie Henry, Killian O'Connor's, like. That's the way it was. And you look at this, and it's that's the way a team should go, and that's the way the cycle usually goes, is that older players move on and it takes a while for the younger players to come through. But now all of a sudden you've Owen McGrail, you've Jack Livingston there today, you've the two boys up front, obviously you've Jermaine Duffy coming on, you've Bob Toohey in midfield, and all these boys making their debut in Croke Park. It's absolutely amazing.
3: Looking back at that game, there was, you know, moments, and it was kind of peaking and troughing. In that first half, went in 9-0. What message did you convey to them players at half time? Because I mentioned it on commentary to Martin, you've got 35 minutes, your season is more or less on the line.
4: Yeah, we didn't. We were delighted at half time, for being honest, because we didn't think we played that badly, but we hadn't played well. Do you know, and Cork left an awful lot of scores behind them in the first half. So, like, we were delighted to win 9-0. Ryan, with that two pointer just before half time, was a real game changer for us. So we were delighted with that. And we moved from there, and we didn't get too kind of worked up about it. We said, what do we need to improve? The biggest thing for us was we had to start winning the ball on the ground. The amount of times we hit a ball out of a Cork hands, but they won it. It was just way too much. But all of a sudden, then we started turning them balls over. They still probably bet us on that mark in the second half, but out of 10, we probably got 4, where in the first half, we got none. Do you know what I'm saying? So it was great to get that turn on it, and we were just delighted. But I think they were the big moments in the game, do you know?
3: The young lads will probably get the headlines, and by that I mean Byrne and Kobe. Kobe's wonderful score, and Dara Byrne shooting 7, getting man of the match, and rightly so. I want to hone in though on Donoghue McHugh, because you know, you could see out there today, he got ball on Stephen Sherlock. Everyone knows what Sherlock's about, this 2-point merchant. But there was times in that second half, I watched certain Cork players, the likes of O'Callaghan and Ian Maguire, they were getting the ball around this Hogan Stand side, and he was just lurking for that ball. Donoghue did not let him out of his eyesight. He just seems to be such an elusive player and may not always grab the headlines.
4: Yeah, Sherlock is class act, and it's very unlike us to go absolutely strictly man-to-man. Yeah. But listen, with Sherlock, you had to. I think he kicked 50% of their scores coming into the game over the last three games. They'd scored 12 two-pointers. and he'd scored the majority of them. So listen, you just had to, so every now and then you just have to try to put your shackles on him, and Dunica did that, and I think he did it brilliantly.
3: Around that middle third, there was times that Cork really pressed up high on you, and Cork had their moments and winning kickouts. Cork on their own side of things, they got a lot of short kickouts away. Pleased you're not?
4: Oh no, but we don't want them, but we know they've one absolute short kickout that they always go to, and it was terrible. But like, Stephen, when you have young fellas playing, and you have you've kids playing in there, they're going to make mistakes and go to leave stuff open. That's just the nature of the beast. They're going to do really good stuff, and then they're going to do some bad stuff. So listen, we're trying to press the kick out. They got the short ones away. You know, am I going to be roaring and shouting at Darren and Kobe over that? Absolutely not.
3: Looking ahead now, we've seen Owen McGrail go off today. We've seen other instances last week of the likes of Paddy Durkin and Dara Byrne going off. There seems to be a real next man up attitude. I mentioned it to Ryan, and he said that's just the mentality that's been driven into things. And he said, led by yourself.
4: Yeah, but like, you can't get too excited. You can't get too excited by it. Like Dara went down after 20 minutes the last day, and Tommy Conroy comes in, and Keane McHale comes in and do an absolute unbelievable job. Like, it's just absolutely brilliant. So we just need to kind of keep building that. The squad is getting stronger. You know, you see Dearmuth coming in last week, overcooked himself a tiny bit, put him out of this week, but he'll be okay for the semi-final. You put Stevie Cohen, the performance Stevie Cohen put in today. Paul Towey, the first 15-20 minutes, exactly what we wanted him to do. You know, these boys are willing to give up their game for the team, and that's the important thing.
3: Finally, after being on the road for these last 3 weeks, you mentioned a few bodies and this and that. How important will that week's rest be before an All-Ireland semi-final?
4: Well, these weeks are always good if you use them well. I said in there in the bigger press conference, did we use our weeks well between the league and the Roscommon game? Probably not. So, like, the important thing in any job, in playing or managing, is that you balance it and you get it right. And you go about it this week. We train once and we let the boys be fresh coming into the game. Is that the right thing or wrong thing? It's the right thing now because we won. But listen, that could have been easily the wrong thing as well, you know?
3: I said I'd finish, but I'm going to finish on this one. Did you envision, I won't say at the start of the year, but did you envision that those weeks after that Roscommon game, when perhaps there was soul searching between yourself and the players, that you would be in this position? I know you'll say you take it one game at a time, but was there something down there that said, you know, we can get to this one game scenario to the last four of an All-Ireland series?
4: We keep going. Like, and I said this at the time, I actually said this after the Roscommon game, and it probably got me into a bit of bother, where I said Connacht wasn't our goal. Our goal was, you can't do anything without getting to here. Did we want to play like we played against Roscommon? Absolutely not. Did we want to bomb out of Connacht the way we did? No, but it wasn't the be all and end all either. And what that allowed us to do, it allowed us to shake up the team, try a few new fellas. We tried young Duffy and Monaghan. He hasn't been seen since. Two games, getting frustrated, and he comes on today after 12 minutes, and was he ready? You better believe he was ready. So that's, it's like, our aim was to get back here. And when you're back here, then you can do stuff and you can see, are the players good enough, are they not? And today was a great day for us. We have to go away now and prepare for 2 weeks, and let's see what 2 weeks bring us.
3: Thanks, Andy.
4: Thanks, Stephen.
0: Yeah, really good chat with Andy Moore, and very nice. Great to get him actually in a one-on-one situation. We don't take that for granted, all these press conferences and different things, but very happy to speak with us after the game yesterday, and in good form. And, you know, mentioning young lads and how they stepped up, and Dermot Duffy, second appearance for Mayo, came on after 15 minutes, like you said, and yeah, really put in a shift. Everyone really put in a shift. I mean, you think that was without the likes of Paddy Durkin, without Dermot O'Connor, who played so well against Meath last week. Super, super stuff, and a credit to the Mayo crew, and a thanks very much to the listener, Etain, for getting back to us, who said they listened back to the commentary on the way down from Croke Park yesterday. That's exactly what we love to hear. And a big shout out to our good friend Michael John Casey, the High Chief of Turmacady. He's been in touch, and he very much enjoyed the game yesterday too. And hopefully another 2 days out. We won't want just one, we'd like two before the end of the year. After the game yesterday, I also got a chance to speak with Mayo's vice-captain, Ben Mullith, Ryan O'Donoghue.
3: As far as days out in the green and red jersey, where does that rank?
5: Yeah, it's up there with one of the best, obviously. 2020 and 2021, we had good days too, but to be honest with you, with this group of players, it's been too long since we've had a result like this. So to get a win in Croke Park, and I think the way we managed that game and came out on top, yeah, look, just really, really proud of the lads and looking forward to the next 2 weeks.
3: You've got two new young lads inside with you there this year. Like, they're fantastic. Between you, shot 19 points today. Like, that was effectively the winning of the game. They play with such freedom, and I'm sure that makes your job a lot easier too.
5: Yeah, look, the two lads are a breath of fresh air. We work so well together. Look, they're 18 and 19, but they're such leaders of this team. They demand so much of me and the lads out the pitch, and I demand so much of them, and we just bounce off each other. And yeah, look, both of them. I think Dara gets 7 today. Kobe got 4 or 5 or whatever, and for their first time playing in Croke Park for the Mayo faithful, along with Jack Livingston, Owen McGrail, Jeremy Duffy, all these lads. I think we had 7 or 8 debutants today. Just absolutely amazing, and just so delighted for the lads, and we're all on the next 2 weeks.
3: There's a good buzz to things. Like last week, you see early on, Derek Byrne goes off, picks up a knock. Tommy Conroy comes in as a blinded game, doesn't necessarily get the start today. You see Paddy Durkin going off, Jeremy comes in, has a blinder. Today, Owen McGrail goes off. You mentioned Jeremy Duffy. Is it a case of just next man up?
5: Yeah, of course. I think we've used 30-plus players in the championship alone. And look, everyone is fighting for places. And look, Tommy has been so unlucky with injuries over the last couple of years, and he's worked so hard, harder than anyone else, I'd say, on the panel to get his body right. And to see him back last week the way he did, and then to do the exact same thing to back it up today, I was so proud of him, and he just got to kick on now. But I remember thinking last week in the second half of the Meath game, listening to the crowd and the way they were shouting for us, I hadn't heard it in a long time, and that's probably down to us because we didn't give them enough to shout about. And last week we repaid them by getting the win, and then today to look back on with the last 10 seconds to go when I knew the game was over, to turn around and to see all the fans there and all the green and red was just absolutely outstanding, and just going to enjoy now tonight and enjoy the memories of a big win in Croke Park. And roll on 2 weeks.
3: Roll on 2 weeks is right. Go back to your younger days. Like, you know, you grew up in that 2010s era. Trips to Croke Park were week in, week out. Like, it was incredible. You know, Mayo now, they've had the day in Croke Park. They're going to get another day, like a potential semi-final, but God knows, maybe even a Galway up here. Like, there's an energy about Mayo football once again, and it seems to be all emanating from Andy and yourselves.
5: Yeah, 100%. Look, it works both ways. We got to give them something to shout about. Maybe we didn't do that in the last couple of years, and it's all, to answer to you, it's nearly all coming from Andy. The energy that he creates in the dressing room, the energy that he creates outside of it, and to see that in McHale Park last week, and then again to back it up today, I suppose at the end of the day, it's up to us to give them something to shout about, and for us to repay them today, just want to play in front of that all the time, and we'll see how the next few weeks go.
3: One last one for you. Andy's mentioned it before in press conferences about it being your team, as in the 26, 27, 28 year olds. You're coming to that sort of, you know, sort of peak prime age. Do you carry, well, you obviously carried it well today, but there was times when, you know, your sort of era really stepped up. I think of Jack Carney's two-pointer in that second half. It seems to be, as we come to the crunch that little bit more, it's growing and growing in a good way.
5: Yeah, look, so I suppose myself, McBrien, Kearney, Hesh, Jordo, that's the boys he's talking about. But like the other boys, Darragh Byrne's two-pointer in the second half from play was absolutely outstanding, and Jack Livingston's save, his kickouts in crucial times. So everyone is standing up, and that's what we need, because it's not always going to be us inside. Sam today, turnovers, and Hesh, Dunica and Sherlock was absolutely outstanding. So yeah, look, it's a 15-plus game now.
3: Cheers, man.
5: Thank you.
0: Yeah, Mayo's Ryan O'Donoghue. Great to get a chance to speak with Ryan one-on-one yesterday after the game and get his thoughts. And a really honest interview from Ryan as well, you know, talking about how he started off with Mayo and how things have gone the last couple of years, and just delighted with that result yesterday. And, well, why wouldn't he be? He said it's 15-plus at the very end there. And, well, it's 15-plus for Louth. It's going to be 14-plus for 65 minutes of this game. Sean Callaghan, their midfielder, has been sent off inside the opening 7 minutes of the All-Ireland quarter-final against Monaghan. A straight red card for a shoulder. It was a strong hit to one of the Monaghan players. Sean Hurston, the referee, you could see it in front of me. He made the signal very clear that it looked like it was a shoulder to the head, and that red card. So talking about Louth, how they'll get back into this game, be very interesting, because, my goodness, they're 4 points to nil down, by the way, after 8 minutes, but their task has just gotten even bigger. So it's going to be very, very interesting to see how they're going to fare out in that All-Ireland quarter-final. Anyways, we'll keep you up to date on that game as it rolls on. That does mean, by the way, if Monaghan were to win that game, it's Dublin, Kerry or Galway for Mayo in the last four. My goodness, who knows what could come of that one yet. I said, we'll keep you up to date as the game rolls on there. Earlier on to the Elvery Sports Super League, we had a couple of encounters and a couple of big games, shall we say, in the Elvery Sports Super League today. Of course, Westport against Castlebar, that one is from 2:30. That one is a very tasty encounter. Some are saying Westport need to win it to keep a bit of a title fight going, and geez, it would really put the cat amongst the pigeons. The other game in the league today was between Glen Hest and Glen Heston, Ballyhane. And in fairness too to Ballyhane, they've brought the gap back to 3 points. They're now 3 points behind Castlebar Celtic, but they came from behind, and a 96 minute own goal gave Ballyhane a 2-1 win away from home. Two goals in added time for Ballyhane to win that one. So a real snatch and grab sort of a result. We'll get a little bit of reaction from John Corliss on that one later on. And John Corliss is also at the game yesterday between Conn Rangers. Conn Rangers were taking on Claremorris in the Super League as well. So we'll get reaction on both those games coming up the other side of 2 o'clock. We'll also get a bit of reaction from the game between Kerry and Tyrone in the All-Ireland Senior Championship. Louth have cut the gap back to two. It's 4 points to two in favour of Monaghan there, and in the third of the All-Ireland quarterfinals. And if you're just joining us, Louth are down to 14 players inside the opening 10 minutes. We'll be back with more after this.
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16: The weather forecast
17: with Connolly's Mercedes-Benz Galway and Sligo, where ordering your 262 vehicle is easy at connollys.ie.
0: Now, it'll be bright and breezy with sunny spells and scattered showers this afternoon. They'll become mainly confined to the west later on. Highs of 15 or 16 degrees with mostly moderate to fresh gusty southwest winds. A mix of cloud and clear spells tonight with more scattered showers, mainly in the west. Lows of 9 to 12 degrees Celsius. Tomorrow Monday will start off mainly dry with more bright sunny spells. Cloud will increase from the west through the morning and rain will develop then in the afternoon and spread eastwards. Highs tomorrow are between 15 and 19 degrees. The solar UV index for today and tomorrow is high, while the pollen forecast for today and tomorrow is very high. And for a detailed weather forecast, you can log on to met.ie.
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0: Now, welcome back to Sunday Sport on Midwest Radio. Stephen with you until 5 o'clock. Monaghan lead Louth 5 points to 4. A couple of goal chances at either end, actually, in that game. In the last number of moments, it's gotten very exciting. Of course, as you mentioned, Louth down to 14 players in that one. So, again, a lot of work to do for them if they're going to try and get back into it. Again, going to be a very, very tricky one. We're going to go and turn our attention to soccer, and we're going to go to the Mayo soccer scene. A couple of games last night, well, a game last night between Con Rangers and Clare Morris in the Elvery Sports Super League. It was a big game for both sides. Of course, they're in the bottom half of the league now, so again, interesting for them to see how they can well do and try and get back and keep going. But it was a fascinating one. Con Rangers coming out on top. John Corliss there for Midwest.
18: Con Rangers had a handy one at Clare Morris on Saturday evening, running out 5-1 winners despite going a goal behind after 5 minutes. Mark Maloney ran on to James Morley's pass to put the home side in front, and he would have scored a minute earlier, but Tuan O'Hora headed his shot off the Rangers' line. Rangers settled down after that and levelled it soon after, before taking complete control of the remainder of the match. Tygo Sullivan was put through by Colm Rutledge on 11 minutes, and he finished well past Clare Morris keeper Scott Hewson. And Owen McNamara nodded in a Ronan Weir corner to put the visitors in front midway through the half. A few minutes later, Rangers captain Owen Prendergast added a third when he finished from Rutledge to put the result beyond doubt. Rangers played some good football in the second half and added two more to wrap up the points. Substitute Kyle Neary set up Mikey Lothar with 8 minutes remaining for the fourth, and O'Sullivan turned provider for Nocton to make it five a few minutes later. The game saw the return to the Con colours of fullback Michael Burke and also Michael Lavin after his exploits with the Sligo GA team. Simon Butler, Oisin Brady and James Morley tried hard for Clare Morris, and Hewson made a few good saves to keep the score at five. Michael Burke, Michael Lavin, Tygo Sullivan and Colm Rutledge were best for the winners. The result sees Con Rangers almost certainly safe from the threat of relegation with 13 points and 7 games remaining. Clare Morris share second from bottom place after Ballinrobe's win over Manulla. They're both on 7 points but have plenty of games remaining to climb up the table. Final score from this Super League contest, Clare Morris 1, Con Rangers 5. For Midwest Radio Sport, I'm John Corliss.
0: Yeah, and thank you to John for that one. As he mentioned, the other game last night was between Ballinrobe and Manulla. Ballinrobe coming out 2-1 winners in that encounter with Manulla. They grabbed their winner just after the hour mark. Gary Mellis picking up the goal for them in that encounter. We'll go and run through the scores from those games in a little bit more detail very shortly. But John caught up after the game with Con Rangers manager Joe Faulkner.
18: Joe Faulkner, Con Rangers manager, a good win?
19: Yeah, I thought we dominated most of the game and controlled a lot of it, had more chances, to be honest. We were missing lads early on season. We've off strong 11 now. We'd be hoping to win a lot of games on the running, and starting tonight, I thought the boys played well.
18: You went behind early on.
19: Yeah, goal down the first 5 minutes, but sometimes that can happen. We didn't settle early. Mark Maloney was playing 10, and once we kind of, I suppose, got our bearings and got someone to kind of pick him up, it worked out for us. But he caught us early on, and he had another chance just before he scored. So, yeah, but I thought once we got going, I think we created 15, 16 really good scoring chances and took five. So, yeah, delighted with the workout.
18: You played well too, you played a lot of good football.
19: Yeah, I think Michael Lavin was his first game back tonight for us. I thought he just gave us that bit of confidence in there to get on the ball and spray it around. And yeah, like Adam Gallagher has missed last season, Colly Rutledge, you could see a lot of Colly Rutledge there in that game. He's close, like he's had one or two games now to kind of get back up. He was out a year, so Mikey Burke is home. He was in Australia for the last 3 years.
18: He was our captain. Right, yeah, back, especially right as back. The game went on.
19: Yeah, 100% driving forward there. He's given us a great option there.
18: And he was
19: there.
18: Fit too for a man that hadn't been playing much.
19: Exactly. So it's this team is strong. I'd hopefully drive on now over the next 2 weeks. It's been frustrating for the lads that have been there. Like, you know, they're looking at 5-6 guys sitting on the bench injured for 2 or 3 months there. It was frustrating. It was tough for management, tough for players. But I think there's a lot of quality there, and yeah, I'd like to get points on the board and finish sixth if we can.
18: Well, you're currently in sixth and looking very strong to stay in sixth. If you had this squad available, you'd probably be up in maybe second or third.
19: It's hard to say that. We'll have to regroup for next year. The average age is good, and that just, I suppose, have to look at a few bits and that. But yeah, we've lots of good players. Do you know, I think we had three or four in with Oscar Traynor and that. So like, there's lots of quality there. It's just, I suppose, getting them match fit and getting them ready for the end of season competitions, Connacht Cup and that. But yeah, the nights like this. Like, there was half an hour there in the first half where we were just playing great stuff, and you know, it was a pleasure to be part of. So yeah, hopefully
20: you put a lot of good moves together towards the end of the match too.
19: Yeah, we finished strong. We've done a bit of work on that over the last 2 weeks, and training has been very good. You know, I was saying to the lads there, like, there's not too many clubs in the country that would have 37, 38 lads there on Wednesday night, you know, for training. So,
20: but that spread across three teams though, didn't it?
19: Yeah, well, like, it, I suppose it's mostly A's and B's, but yeah, listen, good numbers. Like, you know, it allows the coaches to do what they want with shape and stuff like that. So yeah, it's you know, the training brings on the team then for the weekend. But yeah, look out for us now for the next 2 weeks. Hopefully pick up a few points and a few good performances.
0: Yeah, lovely interview there with Joe Faulkner. Very honest in his assessment of well, the way things are kind of rolling on for them in terms of the bottom tier. We'll say, well, not the bottom tier, but the second half of the Super League since the split that they've had fairly recently. And also after the game, John got the thoughts of Claire Morris's James Kavanagh.
20: So James Kavanagh, disappointment, defeat.
21: Yeah, disappointing defeat today.
20: You started well enough.
21: Yeah, we started well. We got the early goal. It was well taken goal, but you know, we know Connor, like, they won't lie down, and unfortunately they came back at us, and they got their equaliser, and you know, just kind of went on from there.
20: Yeah, they kind of outplayed you though, really, for the remainder of the game after the goal, didn't they?
21: Oh, they did. Yeah, they did. You know, we're missing a lot of players again today, and we have, you know, a few B players there playing with us, and you know, one or two new lads coming in playing today that haven't played with us before. So, like, to try and gel with the team on the pitch at a game playing against Con, it's going to be hard.
20: Well, the table is divided now, and it's about survival at this stage. Traditionally, 12 or 13 points has been enough to stay up, but 16, the teams that have stayed up have only just stayed up with 16. Do you think you can make that much?
21: Oh yeah, like, we're not going to give up, we're going to keep at it, like, you know.
20: Seven is it after tonight?
21: Seven after tonight, like, but you know, there's still seven more games left to play, like, you know. So I'm not worried about it at all. We just crack on, go at it again next week.
20: Does the Saturday evening or Sunday or anything make any difference to teams like Clamorris?
21: I wouldn't say so, really. Like, you know, Saturday evening, so it doesn't really matter. Thursday evening,

0: League. Eris Aintha, they stay top. They had a 7 goals to nil win rather over Ballyhaim B. They lead that league and they're doing quite well on it. Elsewhere, Swinford defeated Stradon Foxford United by 3-1. In the Killian Sports Ground, League 1, Kilmore 1, Partrie Athletic 3. A good result for Partrie Athletic down on the road to Kilmore yesterday evening. Yes, and not the easiest place in the world to go to at all. And I said that League 1 is so interesting. Lots of teams that have in and around it. That win for Partrie puts them just a point behind Fahy Rovers, who are top of the table. So very interesting one there. And in the McDonald Construction League 2 last night, one result for you. Glenhest Rovers B defeated Westport United C. That game was by a goal to nil. So a good win for Glenhest Rovers B in that particular encounter. In Crow Park, Monaghan have bagged themselves a goal. 23 minutes gone and it's Monaghan 1-6, Louth 6 points. Stephen O'Hanlon cutting through the defence of Louth before playing the pass off, and a beautiful soft I won't say dummy hand pass, but it's something as we'd say that you'd have seen from Owen Mulligan in that famous goal he got in Crow Park, but a lovely dummy hand pass just to kind of get past the goalkeeper as it was for Louth and finish the back of the net. So a super goal, and that one from Oisín McGorman has put Monaghan into a 3-point lead. As you said, Louth are playing this game with 14 men after a very early red card in the game, and that was for their midfielder Sean Callaghan. Switching back to the soccer, and earlier on today there was a big game, as we said, in the Elvery Sports Super League. It was the clash between Ballyhaim and Glenhest. It was as dramatic as it gets, and it was Ballyhaim who came away the victors. John Corliss was there for Midwest.
1: Ballyhaim nicked this one with 2 goals in stoppage time after dominating the game from start to finish. The wins at Beltran made conditions difficult for both sides, but Ballyhaim played the better football and deserved the 3 points. The visitors had the best of the first half possession but created very little chances. Glenhest went in a goal to the good due to a well-taken corner by Owen Wright, which Paul McLaughlin finished on 7 minutes. Conor McCarthy had a few chances to add to Glenhest's lead, but nothing came of them, which was unusual for the striker. Ballyhaim lost Liam Irwin to a recurring hamstring issue on 23 minutes, but his replacement Niall Vahey had a good match in a different style. Despite creating nothing in the second half, it looked like Glenhest might hold on for the win. But Stephen Chambers' foul on Vahey just inside the box gave Ballyhaim a lifeline, and Killian Redmond stepped up from the back to drive the penalty home. Glenhest's heads dropped after the late concession, and Ballyhaim came again. And under pressure from the advancing pack, Glenhest defender Kieran McCormack got the last touch to deflect the ball into his own net to complete Ballyhaim's smash-and-grab victory at Beltra. Final score, Glenhest Rovers 1, Ballyhaim 2. For Midwest Radio Sport, I'm John Corliss.
0: Yeah, and a big thank you to John for that particular one. And it's a very interesting game indeed, the two sides going at it, and they're both in that sort of top half of the league, but Ballyhaim just nicking it down at the death, and a disappointing one from a Glenhest perspective to lose out, but nonetheless it's just the way it goes. John is also going to be at the big game between Castlebar Celtic and Westport in the Super League, so we'll be talking to John. We'll get him in live, in fact, for a few bits on that particular one. Broadband tech tip for you now.
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0: 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If you're just joining us, you're tuning into Sunday Sport on Midwest Radio. 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That's with thanks to Sean's Bar and Kitchen next to the Rockefeller Centre in New York, where Irish hospitality is always on the menu. And of course, we're here in association with our good friends at Supermax. 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A few more requests and dedications coming in today. a listener was in touch to say,

0: Yesterday's game was brilliant. Let's hope Galway will do good today. And that comes in from Sorsha, tuned into us. So thank you, Sorsha, and best wishes. And another request coming in today for Pat Clark, who's in the nursing home over in Ballina, wishing you a great day. And we'll have to get a tune on later on. I think we'll play a certain Mayo song with the Saw Doctors. A little bit later on in the show. I wonder what that might be. And well done to all the Mayo fans. And they had all the support going on yesterday, and a special thanks to all the staff who gave great care to Pat and all the crew down there. Best wishes. That comes from your niece Mary in Newport and all of the family in Buffina, Kina and Manchester. And a big up Mayo is what we say to the gang there tuned into us. Switching back to the soccer now, and John Corliss at that game earlier on between Ballyhane and Glenhest Rovers caught up with Jack Tuffy from the victorious Ballyhane side.
1: I'm joined now by Jack Tuffy, captain of Ballyhane today. A smash and grab job, as you said yourself. Two goals in stoppage time to win it.
2: Yeah, I think the first half they were probably more dangerous than us, even though we had more possession. Second half, wind picked up a bit. I think we had all the ball. They didn't create anything in the second half. We huffed and puffed. Eventually, two goals in the last 3 or 4 minutes. I think we probably deserved to win the game overall, but obviously scoring two goals in a time like that, is you can consider yourself lucky.
1: How did you keep going, keep at it, considering that you hadn't been able to break them down?
2: Look, I suppose there's character in the team, especially after the bad performance against Celtic on Thursday. We wanted to put things right. So I suppose, look, we know we've quality on the pitch. The likes of Niall Vahey coming in. Yeah, I know, look, we lost Irwin earlier on in the game, but Niall Vahey's a special player, and you have him in the team, you can create goals out of Anthony.
1: Yeah. It's in some ways, all these games now are 6-point matches, aren't they, really? But at the end of the day, do you think that Ballyhane have any chance, really, of catching Celtic?
2: Look, I don't know. I suppose we have Celtic twice again, but if it goes Anthony off the game last Thursday, no, we don't. But we know we can be an awful lot better than that. I do think a lot of teams...
1: Yeah, you were poor on Thursday night, no, to be fair.
2: we were poor. But no, I think a lot of teams are going to take points off each other. Like, there's no easy games. All five teams can take points off each other. So, look, I suppose any team can really win the Super League out of the five teams, in my opinion.
1: Yeah. You've players coming back, players out?
2: Yeah, look, I suppose that's just the way it's going to be. When you've got games week after week, we've had a few Thursday games, a few injuries and stuff. But we've got that. The core team is still always going to be there. Hopefully, look, we've got one or two injuries in this game. Hopefully, Irwin's back for next weekend. We need everyone next weekend against Celtic. So, yeah, look, I suppose the revolving door.
1: Jack Tuffy, well done. Thanks very much.
2: Thanks a lot, Jack.
0: Celtic were in a flying form when they played Ballyhane last week, and they're going to have another go at them next week too. But a good result for Ballyhane, bouncing back and picking up that win on the road. Just looking over to the game in Croke Park at the minute, 1-7-7 the current score. And in fairness to the crew, Monaghan, Louth, you know, after the red card early on, they're sticking to their guns. 1-7-7 points. They were 4 points to nil down earlier on in that game, but they're just creeping back into that goal. A bit of a sucker punch for them, but in fairness, the longer they can stay in the game, I suppose they're looking at maybe getting back into a two. But a fascinating little one over in Croke Park. Don't forget, from 4 o'clock, it's Galway and Dublin in HQ in the fourth of the All-Ireland Senior Football Championship quarterfinals, and what a huge game that one promises to be. Back to the soccer once again, and John also got the thoughts of Glenhest Rovers' Cathal Chambers following their defeat to Ballyhane this morning.
1: Cathal Chambers, disappointment for Glenhest at the very end.
3: Yeah, a tough one there at the end. I think we fought hard, 1-0 up, we kind of ground it out, but maybe 85 minutes, yeah, they got the penalty and two quick fire goals then at the end. Tough to take.
1: Yeah, you scored after 7 minutes, but you didn't really create much, and you created virtually nothing in the second half. And it was you're playing into a strong wind there, and you kept landing high balls up the field, which was the wind was catching. Why didn't you play it on the ground? Why didn't you play it on the deck and maybe just try and control it a bit better? Because you were kind of inviting it on.
3: Yeah, I think with the conditions in the first half playing with that breeze, I think we were hoping to get in behind, and it just wasn't coming off today. Second half, I thought we did a bit better getting the ball to feet, getting it up to Connor and getting him to hold up play. Just didn't come off then, a few of them in the later into the second half.
1: Yeah, you were a goal up, and 3 minutes into stoppage time, they got the equaliser from the penalty. Mm-hmm. And that kind of probably gave them a lift again, and they scored from the next attack again. It's like you said, it's a tough one to take, but do you think you could have maybe managed that a bit better?
3: When you concede from the penalty like that late, I think the heads drop a little bit. You're kind of trying to get ahead and maybe push one over and try and get in and create something. And I think the foul before that, we commit the foul, they get a ball into the box, headed across or knock it across, and it's bundled over the line by, unfortunate errors. So it's tough to take. You know, maybe the heads are down a little bit, but you definitely do want to ground that out to get the result, especially when being one ahead for 93 minutes.
1: These are 6-point games now, all of them, because of the fact that the league is split into two. But the reality is, really, it doesn't really matter that much to Glenhouse whether you won or lost today, does it? Because you're hardly going to win the league anyway. You finished third last season, which was brilliant, and you there's no danger of relegation or anything like that. So it's while it's disappointing on the day, it doesn't make much difference really overall to the season, does it?
3: That's exactly it now. Our focus really is using these games, getting as much in the legs for a cup final in 4 weeks' time. And we have another cup game on Thursday night. And a lot of focus is on that too. It's great not to be relegated. It's great to be up against the best teams in the league. You can only improve. You can only improve for us. And that's definitely our focus for this year.
1: Tell us about the cup final.
3: Look, we're looking forward to it. We're preparing. We're preparing well. Everyone's focused, locked in on it. And yeah, we're looking forward to it. We're very excited.
1: Kyle Chambers, thanks very much.
0: Lovely chat with Kyle Chambers. And I said it a few times in the show, but it's a very honest interview once again. And, like, you know, like, he could have been very down on his luck after losing that game today in the manner that they did late on, two late goals. But, you know, he's open and delighted that the club Glenhouse are competing at such a top level. And it's wonderful for them to be in such a position. Louth, in fairness to them, have kicked three in a row and they've levelled it up against Monaghan. 10 points to Louth, 1-7 to Monaghan. A couple of minutes to go in the first half in that encounter over in Croke Park. It's, again, a good be interesting to see how they fare out. I'm interested to see how Galway fare out, of course, against the Dubs from 4 o'clock this afternoon. We'll be back with more shortly.
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0: And you're very welcome back to Midwest Radio this afternoon. Monaghan with another great goal chance in Croke Park and completely scuffed when the ball got in there and the opportunity came. And in fairness to McDonald and the goal for Louth, he saved it into the final, 40 seconds of the opening half. And it's, still level. Are Louth going to create one last chance to go in ahead? Again, they've been down to 14 men since the 6th minute of that game. Truly incredible to think that they've been in that situation, but it's just the way it's kind of worked out for them, and it's a matter of getting on with things, shall we say, and that's exactly kind of the Louth motive, and nothing seems to bother them, nothing seems to kind of make things difficult. They've gone for an absolute corker and it has flown over the bar. Kieran Downey with a 2-pointer, and Louth are going to go in 2 points up at half time, 12 points to a goal and 7. That is absolutely incredible, thinking there were 3 points to no score down and they had a man sent off, and they have roared back into this game. Such a fascinating second half in store for that particular encounter. Of course, Monaghan without Rory Beggin too, so again, loads of different bits and pieces. We'll keep you up to date with that one too as it goes on all throughout the afternoon. Yesterday, of course, big win for Mayo. There was all the Mayo senior footballers. There was also a huge win for the Mayo senior Camogie team, because they have booked their place in the Glen Dimplex All-Ireland Camogie Championship Final. Rowan Kelly has all the details.
11: Mayo secured their place in the Glen Dimplex All-Ireland Junior Camogie Championship Final with a deserved win over Louth yesterday, gaining sweet revenge over the side that defeated them in the opening round of the championship. Having suffered a loss to the Wee County earlier in the competition, Mayo entered the semi-final determined to set the record straight. With several players back from injury, they produced one of their most disciplined performances of the season to book their place in the All-Ireland final. Mayo settled into the contest quickly and dominated the opening 20 minutes, racing into a 6-point lead without reply. Niamh Kennedy knocked over two excellent points from distance before Caoimhe Delaney made a bursting run from half-back to tip over a third. Westport trio Maeve Tunney, Lisa Scahill and Ava Lambert racked up the tally further. Louth responded before the break, with Aoife McCabe finding the back of the net to breathe life into the contests. Louth's Aoife Gregory added 2 points, but Mayo remained composed, with Cathy Greeley and Lisa Scahill adding 2 more points, and Mayo took an 8 points to 1-2 lead into half-time. The second half saw Mayo continue to play with confidence. The introduction of Niamh Greeley and Leisha Greeley at the interval injected fresh energy, while the Mayo defence remained strong, limiting Louth's scoring chances. Dooley got 2 points on the bounce, and sub Leisha Greeley posted a constant threat by adding 2 points herself and forcing a top-drawer save by the Louth keeper with a powerful effort. The points flowed for Mayo, and fresh legs were introduced as Hannah Tenner, Kira Kennedy and Aoife Quinn all got game time, while Louth managed just 3 points in the second half. At the final whistle, Mayo secured an impressive 16 points to 1-5 victory, avenging their earlier defeat to Louth and earning a well-deserved place in the Glen Dimplex All-Ireland Junior Camogie Championship Final, a performance built on teamwork, resilience and intensity, exemplified by player of the match Ava Lambert. They now face Monaghan in a repeat of the league final on Saturday, July the 11th. This is Rowan Kelly reporting for Midwest Radio Sport.
0: Yeah, fair dues to Mayo, because they really had to graft to kind of get themselves into that position. Losing to Louth earlier in the championship, but coming back into it and creating that opportunity. We're talking a little bit earlier on, of course, we always kind of talking about the game yesterday between Mayo and Cork. Andy Moran spoke at Ryan O'Donoghue. Let's hear from the Cork camp and their manager, John Cleary, in wake of that defeat yesterday afternoon. He was talking to the assembled media in Croke Park.
12: John, frustrating day at the office. How do you sum up your thoughts here in full time?
13: Yeah, frustrating. I suppose bring it down maybe to efficiency. We had plenty of the ball, 30% conversion rate on our shots. I think Mayo were up somewhere around 70. We weren't good in front of goal today, and we didn't get the scores. Mayo were much more efficient, and they got the scores, and look. That's the best reason they got over the line, and we didn't. We just scored 18 points, which is not enough to win quarter final here in Croke Park on a fine evening, and we'd be disappointed about that. Yeah,
12: you had a decent second quarter, but probably on that left a couple of scores behind, and then the breach before half time was a bit of a killer, I'd imagine.
13: But yeah, there was a lot of things. Now I think Mayo had 6 2-pointers. I think we had 2 and we had none from play, which had been a feature of our game all year. But in fairness, Mayo pushed up, and they tackled ferociously, and for that alone and for their efficiency, probably deserved to get over the line. But we would have a lot of regrets on what we left behind us scoring wise. And as I said, 30% and 18 points won't get you over the line at this level.
14: John, was any of that down to Mayo's improved defensively?
13: Yeah, a lot of it was. Yeah. They pushed out very much, and there were some scores now that we should have, but other times, in fairness, our lads were under big pressure, and the Mayo defence was very good, yes.
12: the second breach they did in the second half, just where you get the momentum, they're real killer blows, aren't they?
13: They are, yeah. You know, yeah, I said the one before halftime was particularly hard. Like, we looked like we'd win 2 points up, or, you know, we're facey. Kick out down the field might be another score, and things like all those little things add up, and you know, we just seem to pull the trigger a small bit too quick in at other times, and we became trying to chase it maybe too quickly and became frustrated, and that was the reason we had a lot of wides, and as I said, our execution was just poor today.
12: Difficult probably to assess so soon afterwards, but the year as a whole, like, you've got that all important promotion to Division 1, some big wins, was highlighted by the victory in Ballybofey. How do you assess things where you're on the journey?
13: I suppose looking in the days and weeks to come, we might be looking at that. You know, I don't think tonight we'll be looking at the season until things settle down, or we're just disappointed that we lost today, and that's the only thing in our mind at the moment.
15: That's 5 digital questions, lads. Does this feel like an opportunity lost, John? No disrespect to Mayo, they kicked 23 points, but with the amount of wides you had, the turnovers, and another day, you know the team is capable of more, and that this was one you should have won.
13: Look, as I said, when you have 30% efficiency and 18 scores, that and our 2-pointers. But look, I suppose, look, fairness, give credit to Mayo as well. Their defence was excellent. Their efficiency on the other side was very, very good as well. Anytime they went up. And they were more efficient than us, and it was just one of those days that we just couldn't seem to get on terms then, and we were shooting a bit under pressure, and lads got a bit frustrated then, and it didn't. The more wides we had, you know, the more the pressure came on the lads, and you know, it just one of those days that we didn't. We our efficiency wasn't good enough.
15: Just one last one, yeah, sorry. You were talking about assessing the year as a whole. Getting up to Division 1 is very, very important. But for this year, and for getting to Croke Park, a lot of the players playing in a big, high-profile game like this and mightn't have experienced it before. Home Park is definitely the place next year.
13: Without a doubt. Like, this is the place to be playing, you know. And even said it to lads inside there, you know, this is the experience. This is where titles are won and lost. And it's a great place to be, but it also can be an unforgiving place to be. And you know, in recent times we haven't had an awful lot of exposure to playing here in Croke Park. And look, we've been here twice this year. Look, we didn't get over the line in any of them. But look, hopefully the experience will stand to these lads, and you know, going forward. But as I said, look, we would be very disappointed to go home this evening. But look, hats off to Mayo. The game was there to be won, and they won it. And I wish them the best of luck in the semi-final.
0: Yeah, very honest there from the Cork senior football manager, John Cleary. And in fairness, he kind of sung Mayo's praises, really. Well, at the same time, it's kind of, you know, maybe saying his own team didn't perform to the level he probably would have liked. But in fairness, he gave Mayo their dues. They've done the business. And they're the ones that are rolling on to the All-Ireland Senior Football Championship semi-final. Of course, yesterday in Croke Park, there was the big game. There was the big game between Kerry and Tyrone, the small matter of that one after the Mayo game. Some fans waited on for it. An entertaining one, high-scoring two. Jonathan Higgins has a full-time report.
16: It's all over in Croke Park in the second of the All-Ireland Football quarterfinals, where Kerry have defeated Tyrone by 225 to 27 points. The second of today's games in GHQ was an end-to-end thriller, but despite the best efforts of Tyrone, the All-Ireland champions did enough to secure a place in the semi-finals. Aided by a 20-minute goal from David Clifford, a beautiful finish in the top left-hand corner, Kerry led by 2 points at the interval. Tyrone had some big performances in the second half, none more so than substitute Darren McCurry, who finished with 10 points. Tyrone, a number of times, reduced the deficit to the minimum, including with 50 seconds to go. Kerry, though, with all their glittering attack and firepower, always kept their noses in front and wrapped things up in style with the goal from Armin Henrich right on the hooter. Full-time score, Kerry 225, Tyrone 27 points.
0: Yeah, thank you to Jonathan for that particular one. I said it was a fascinating little game, that one between Kerry and Tyrone. Of course, Kerry, the reigning All-Ireland champions. It's still hard to back against them, when I guess, to this stage of the season. We're going to hear now from their manager, Jack O'Connor, who spoke with the assembled media following the game.
17: Jack, first of all, questions that's digital and rest down and burger until the morning, okay? Thank you.
18: Well, soon, Jack, would you say that you burn carry yourself and burn a 2-week break? Badly needed, no, after that?
19: Yeah, that was a ferocious battle out there, like, and it's now third week in a row, and at times we look leggy in the second half. And you know, it's last week was a big emotional game for Offaly, you know, and might have taken a bit more, you know, a bit out of the legs. And Croke Park is an unforgiving place if you haven't got legs. I thought at times Tyrone almost looked like they had a bit of extra freshness. But what a battle! I mean, Tyrone stayed with us right to the wire, as we thought they would. So all this foolish, loose talk that was going on for the last week or so is blown out of the water there today.
20: Jack, you were always able to keep your noses in front. I think one was deficit was the most they got to. How important was that? There was big score after big score after big score.
19: Yeah. We were never able to get away from them. I thought there was times, maybe in the second half, we snatched at a couple of two-pointers. We had a great goal chance that we appeared to over-elaborate on. Any of those going over, I think, would have settled us, but we were never far enough away to relax. We probably went to four, did we? Once or twice, but Tyrone just hung in there, and they were highly dangerous in the break. They're very efficient with the ball. Well-coached team, so well done to Malik O'Rourke and Ryan Porter. They did a great job with that team, because I think they've improved significantly from last year.
20: It's a slog that you've been on the last couple of weeks. You'll be glad of the time to reset now.
19: Yeah, I mean, it's just tough going. I mean, I know Jimmy Guinness was talking about it last week, but, you know, it catches up with you, and this is a big pitch. It's an unforgiving pitch if you're tired. So later on, lads were out on their feet, and, you know, thankfully we were able to on subs that helped us and that saw us through.
21: Jack, how happy are you with their support? I mean, there's so many ordinary teams that have fallen to draw, and you've got not having the support to drive home. So players just seem to have it.
19: Well, particularly the last play there, you know, that was crucial. Looked like we had lost the ball, and then David got a hold of it. And no better man knew the right thing to do, worked it into the corner, played it back out, back into the corner. See, you know, that's what a bit of experience does. They've been in these situations, and they've learned from them. And for some finish in the end, I wasn't even sure at the time who got it, but for some relief to see that one hitting the net.
22: Dylan Gainey's performance again today, Jack, 8 points, all from play. Yeah. He really is taking his game to higher levels week on week.
19: Yeah, he had an incredible performance. In the end, he had cramped up, so we had to take him off, but he kicked some great scores at times when we needed them. There was one there in the second half, over towards the Cusick, a two-pointer. I felt at the time that was a massive score, because we were struggling a bit. And they just kept our noses in front. Now, I don't know, was that a man of the match, was there?
22: But he got it, I think.
19: He was in the conversation last week as well, along with David. So David had to get it last week, but I'd say Dylan comfortably got it this week.
22: One man who certainly didn't look tired, Jack, was Gavin White. What a performance.
19: Unbelievable, yeah.
22: His return to the team, his runs from defence continuously throughout the game.
19: Unbelievable, yeah. He just gave us great go-forward momentum. He didn't know he was in the team until this morning. Brian Bigley just got back spasm, so he had to pull out, but had a replacement in Gavin.
21: That's the last of the digital questions now, lads.
19: Sorry, Tony, did you want to have a question?
23: Yeah, no, you're fine. I was just going to say, Jack, that foolish talk that you were mentioning there, I mean, you know, I don't know where you're talking about, maybe it was outside the country, but I was down in Kerry actually for the week. There was a sense, was there maybe a little sense of overconfidence in Kerry this week? And obviously you'd be hoping it wouldn't seep through to the group, but was that a concern?
19: Sure, that was a concern when you hear people going on like that this was a done deal or whatever. But I'm stuck in it a long time. There's never a soft lot, and I tell you that one. And we knew we were at a bit of a disadvantage coming in this week. They are a well coached team who are well rested, and you know, the fartness break. So they were always going. If they hung in the game, they were going to always be highly dangerous. And they have some lovely footballers, like Sir McElhone, McCurry, Cassidy and the 40, lads like that, Con Kilpatrick, good system of play, so they were always going to be highly dangerous. And the fact that we were facing our third game in a row then, that was going to make it hard on us.
24: Jack, there wasn't a great Kerry club there compared to the quarterfinal 12 months ago, obviously. Would you hope that the turn up for semi-final?
19: I sure we hope they'll turn up every day, John, but look, to be fair, they've backed us well this year, and maybe they heard some of the talk, and maybe they thought that they'd have another day out, but thankfully, just to go back to Tony's question, that we managed to insulate the panel from that, because, you know, we're too long, we've had too many jokes with Tyrone now to ever take him for granted, ever. Going back 20 years.
21: Jack, I know it's not the ultimate ambition, but six straight All-Ireland semi-finals now is a great sign of consistency for the county, in with all the different challengers that are there around.
19: No medals given out in Kerry for semi-finals, Jason, I tell you that much. Or no pats in the back either. So you have to go ahead and win them, like. So that's the next target.
1: How valuable would that game be to you, Jack?
19: Look, it remains to be seen, Damien, but, like, that was a fierce battle. You know, on the sideline. I could feel it in the sideline, like. There was times we looked like we were going to put them away. And, you know, that goal chance that we missed that...
22: That would have put 7 points.
19: That would have put seven in, and yeah. We probably would have had a more comfortable last quarter now. But as long as they stayed within 3-4 points, that was always going to be highly dangerous. And I'm telling you, I think what saved us was our kick-out retention. Shane Murphy put on some exhibition there. He was getting a bit of stick early in the year, and people were comparing to Shane Ryan. But as the season has gone on, you know, the boys have done some work in the kick-outs, himself and Brian Kelly. And there's a lot of moving parts in kickouts. But lads, there were two kickouts there in the day, and they were absolutely critical. One out the ball out to the Hogan side, one to Armin Heinrich and one to Jason Foley. Hands on ball is like gold dust at that stage. So
1: just a word on Shane Ryan. He wasn't on the bench today, was he?
19: That old tie injury still giving a bit of bother. Now he's nearly there, but he just had a bit of a tweak in it during the week, and we'll see if they settle down again. It's nothing major, but we couldn't chance it.
1: And Breen?
19: Breen just got a back spell him today. Should be okay. Should be fine in a couple of days. Thanks, lads.
22: Thank you.
0: Kerry manager Jack O'Connor following their passage to the All-Ireland semi-finals. I love the line that he says, you don't get All-Ireland medals for making it through the semi-finals down in Kerry, and you don't get pats in the back either. It's a very typical Kerry thing to say. Nice one in. Congratulations to Mayo. What a performance. Let's hope they go all the way. And that comes in from a Meath fan, would you believe? Now, so the Meath fans are happy enough to support Mayo for the remainder of the championship. And thanks to that particular person for getting in touch with us on the programme today. The crew are just getting ready to go back out for the second half, the game between Louth and Monaghan in the third of the All-Ireland quarterfinals. It is Louth who are in the lead at half-time. They're leading that game 12 points to a goal and 7. And we have a half-time report from Jonathan Higgins.
16: It's half-time in Croke Park in the first of today's All-Ireland football quarterfinals, where Louth lead Monaghan by 12 points to 1-7. The big news before throw-in was the unavailability of Rory Began. Even more interesting was the selection of under-20 goalkeeper Jamie Mooney, not Cian Mulligan, who played the last few minutes in Clonus last week. Monaghan, shooting into the hill, started impressively with a beautiful Conor McCarthy two-pointer. Andrew Woods followed with another point before Loud were dealt a big blow. Midfielder Sean Callaghan was shown a red card in the 7th minute, which on first viewing appeared to be a very harsh call. Loud reacted well, however, and started to get the scoreboard moving before they were dealt another blow with Oisin McGorman netting in the 21st minute. The goal, though, was all about the Pearson run of Stephen O'Hanlon. Again, Loud reacted well, and a huge two-pointer from Kieran Downey just before the hooter sees 14-man Loud lead by 2 points at the break. Half-time score, Loud 12 points, Monaghan 1-7.
0: Thank you very much to Jonathan for that one. And yeah, second half just getting underway over in Croke Park. We'll keep you up to date, or as up to date with that as we can throughout the afternoon. Oliver Kelleher's time check for you now on Midwest Radio. It's almost 2:45.
2: 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See OKCS.ie.
0: Plenty more coming up on the programme. We'll be previewing the Mayo Ladies in a little while as well, and we will also be having an opportunity to look at some of the games in the Super League. The big one, of course, between Castlebar Celtic and Westport United. That one has kicked off inside the last 15 minutes or so. Should be a very interesting one, and Castlebar Celtic lead already. A goal from Dylan Fell after 10 minutes, putting them in the lead in that derby encounter. Back with more shortly.
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0: You're welcome back to Sunday Sport on Midwest Radio in Croke Park. Louth, they've got the first two scores, the second half, 14 points to Monaghan's 1-7. Remarkable too, considering they've been down to 14 men since just the 6th minute of that particular encounter. And Monaghan not looking like they're playing with the same zing and pep, shall we say, as they normally have, but it'll be interesting to see how it goes again there without Rory Began for that one. The under 17 Shield final in soccer was on a little bit earlier on today between Fahy Rovers and Westport United B, and Westport United B coming out on top in that one, 3-2. What a cracking game that seemed to be. And the A final, of course, the main cup final that is happening, well, it's another game that's just thrown in, or kicked off rather, still thrown in the last number of minutes, and it is well just early on, Kalala who lead that game by 1-0, 15 minutes on the clock. In the Castle Court Hotel Premier League, a little bit earlier on today from 11 o'clock, Castlebar Celtic B had a 4-0 win over Westport United B. The other games going on, the other early game there rather, was a draw between Snugborough and Ballina Town, and that was 2-apiece, so a very good one indeed. And the other game is just kicked off at 2:30, Cross Malina, they head over to Ballyhonus, 0-0 in that one. Jack McCarron has landed a big 2-pointer for Monaghan, so the gap is back to 2 points in that one, and they'll need a big second half from someone like Jack McCarron if they are going to get back into that game again. It's a very interesting one. A couple more scores in the Killian Sports Ground League One, all the games there going on at just well inside the last 15 minutes kicked off. So Achill Rovers have a 1-0 lead early on against Bangor Hibs. Castlebar Town, they're taking on Con Rangers B, 1-0 to Con Rangers B inside the opening 15 minutes there. And Killala, they're taking on Clare Morris B, and an early goal for Clare Morris in that one. They lead that by 2-0. From 3 o'clock in the McDonald Construction League Two, it's Manulla B and Ballinrobe Town B. And of course, as mentioned, Castlebar Celtic with the lead over Westport United in the Elbury Sports Super League. That game from 10:30, a big top of the table clash over there. Just looking at a few other bits and pieces coming through to us. The Mayo under 20s, the ladies side of things, the LGFA, they lost out yesterday in the final game of their All-Ireland series. They were taking on Cork over in Swinford. A great game by the sounds of it, 6-7 to 3-10 in favour of Cork. So a 6-point victory for the Rebels. Cork picking up the win in that one. The one, of course, in Croke Park went the way of Mayo, and said a decent one, first showing of that All-Ireland Under-20 Championship. And in fairness to Mayo, they acquitted themselves rather well in it. Again, lots of players getting an opportunity to wear that green and red jersey, and hopefully a competition that Mayo can take part in for a number of years going into the future. Said there was only about six teams involved, and so Mayo doing quite well at the game in Croke Park. Monaghan are just chipping away at Louth. They're getting back into it, and it's now down to a 1-point game, 14 points Louth, 1-10 to Monaghan, and still round and about a half an hour to go in that particular game. Going back to the game yesterday in Croke Park, Darren McCurry, he came off the bench against Mayo up in Omagh a few weeks ago, and he scored 6 points off the bench that day against Mayo. I thought that was good. Yesterday he came off the bench in the second half for Tyrone in their game in Croke Park against Kerry. He kicked 10 points and still ended up on the losing side, and he was speaking to the media after yesterday's game.
8: Darren McCurry, you're naturally devastated after that. Tyrone put in a savage shift and had Kerry to a point with about 40 seconds to go.
9: Yeah.
8: What's the feelings?
9: Probably disappointment. We're very confident coming in this game, put on a couple of good performances leading into it. We felt in a good place. Obviously, Kerry had 3 games in the bounce there, so we felt confident, quietly confident going into it, and we thought if we get them to 60 minutes that the game would be there or thereabouts, and unfortunately, we just didn't finish the job.
8: You had them, but you just couldn't get level.
9: Yeah.
8: What was it that you just couldn't get that extra, maybe? McAllen was very unlucky. Like, you kicked 10 points after you come in. Like, you just couldn't get that extra point, was it, two in a row?
9: Sometimes in the day you just need a wee bit of luck or a couple of decisions to go your way, and I felt today we didn't get them. And to get over a big team like Kerry, you need them decisions to kind of go your way. And
8: what do you mean in the middle of your purple patch?
9: Yeah, just a couple of decisions, maybe. I don't like pointing out referees and stuff, but it's just a couple of decisions there, and maybe I think we're a wee bit naive when there was a point in it, we went man to man on the kick out, and that cost us because they bunched and then they blocked, and you kind of need to go zone in the kick out if you're looking to win that ball. I think man to man is very, very hard to get that kick out, you know, and try and put them long, and they went short in the last two kick outs, and that's ultimately how they won the game.
8: Yeah, it feels like Shea Murphy has had a hell of a year. Their deputy goalkeeper in a lot of ways for their all-star keeper.
9: Yeah, he's
8: and he stepped up, and we've seen their depth that Kerry have, and they're bringing in Gavin White to start today and Sean O'Shea off the bench. What did you bring to the table? Because you have all-stars in abundance, All-Ireland winners, a lot of underage talented players too.
9: 100%.
8: What fueled your confidence, Darren?
9: Probably talking that all week, you know, in the last probably number of weeks, that, you know, the amount of boys with medals, minors, under 20s, as said, senior players. Like, so like, we knew quietly getting into the game that, you know, we have good players as well. Now, I know we haven't shown it throughout the league and the start of the championship, but listen, every team's there to be beaten, and we knew if we could turn up, especially when we get to Croke Park, that we could put up a good fight. And I said to the lads, if we can get them to 60 minutes and it's tight, you know, they'll be there for the taking. And as I said, Kerry are a good side, you know, there's some phenomenal players, Geaney, Clifford, you know, there's a break in there, and a couple of Geaneys scored that 2-pointer, was a crucial big score. They just kept us at arm's length. They were just, as you said, we could never just squeeze the gap to get ahead or even draw the game.
8: Geaney kicks that big 2-pointer and he gives a massive fist pump to the Kerry crowd. You get a 2-pointer seconds later and you respond with another fist pump.
9: It's like, all part of it, isn't it?
8: It is, though, isn't it?
9: Because
8: the fans are getting involved. The momentum is a real thing now in football.
9: Yes, brilliant. As I said, it was a phenomenal score. Probably got a wee bit too much room for that one. Like, the rest of the ones, he scored two in the first half.
8: Yeah.
9: And he was, like, the man was right on his toe, and he still kicked it over. So, listen, Kerry's always a quality footballers and different players at different times that stood up. But, like, listen, today, I thought a lot of our young boys stood up, and as well as the older boys. I thought Kieran McGeary was phenomenal.
8: Savage.
9: You know, that one in the first half where he dispossessed the boy in the middle of the D and went over and kicked over from 50 yards. You
8: back
9: know,
8: to for, his best.
9: For a man that hadn't played much league, was away travelling, you know, he's been brilliant since he's been back.
8: Con Kilpatrick was a powerhouse as well.
9: Yeah, as well, yeah. Con's been brilliant. He's really stood up in the championship. You know, since that game against Armagh, he's been brilliant and really, really stood up and led the team on.
8: The new game has allowed attacking football to come back, and we're seeing a lot of forwards flourish. We saw some savage shooting exploits today from the Mayo forwards, from the Kerry forwards, from yourself and Owen McInerney. Put up some super scores in that second half.
9: Yeah.
8: You're on it, or you have been on it in the last couple of games. How has that felt? Because I'm sure you'd love to start, but you're coming into games and having an unbelievable impact the last couple of weeks.
9: Do you know, I said maybe 2 weeks ago, you know, it's been a tough year, battling injuries all year, and something I wasn't used to in my whole career. I kind of was lucky, I was injury free, and see that not being able to train and being in pain to train and then having to take like naproxen to be able to play and train, that's something I wasn't used to, and it's been a struggle. And you know, as every player does, like, you doubt yourself. And thankfully, I came in 2 weeks ago, and I felt that I was a good place. And We played in a nice game last week, and again, I felt I was sharp and ready. But listen, I was happy to do whatever Maliki wanted me to do. Be an impact start, it didn't really matter.
8: Maliki turned to you very early in that second half. I'm sure you were expecting to call. I don't even think you were warming up at the start of the second half. I think you knew you'd be in fairly soon.
9: Yeah. And you listen, me and Maliki's great relationship, but he said whenever the time is right, that will get you on. And listen, just one of them days, thankfully, I came on and I made a good impact.
8: You're a fabulous football county in Tyrone, and what you've done in the last 25 years has been absolutely remarkable, and change the years before that as well. You've a lot of young footballers coming through, a couple of older boys as well. You know, Matty Donnelly took his time at the end of the game there. You hardly feel like you're finished after putting on a show like that.
9: Listen, I suppose like some Matty and stuff owes nothing to Tyrone football. You know, he's put his life on hold for 15 years. Same as number one, Niall, myself, and a couple of other boys. So you never know when the time is over, when the time's right to leave. Listen, it's a massive commitment. I have a young family there now, and as I said, this year has been a struggle. You know, as I said, you doubt yourself. You start to say, do I still have it anymore? Thankfully, I showed I still do have a wee bit in me. But listen, it's early yet. We'll see what happens.
8: Yeah, Darren McCurry, listen, hard luck today. It was super stuff, and great to see you back flying on the field. Hard luck.
9: Good lad. Thanks, eh?
0: Great stuff there. Darren McCurry having a lovely conversation with Tommy Rooney following the game yesterday between Tyrone and Kerry. And as I mentioned, Darren McCurry against Mayo was incredible. Yesterday he was outrageous. Substitute, second half, kicked 10 points. And all in a losing effort, which makes it even more incredible. I can tell you in Croke Park, Louth still lead by a couple of points. It is Monaghan 1 goal and 12, Louth 17. There's about 25 minutes left on the clock. I see Sean Hurston is just signalling for a little bit of a Hawkeye over in that particular game, as Monaghan look to try and get back into it. But Louth and Fairstream, they are just digging in, having, again, 45 minutes gone, 25 to go. Louth have been down to 14 men since the 6 minute of that game, and they've dragged themselves into the lead. Time now this Sunday for a safe driving tip.
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0: Right, we are rolling along toward 3 o'clock this afternoon. We will be getting a news update from Rowan Kelly. We'll be back in the next hour. We'll be talking to Benny Walken about Mayo Motorsport and their 50th anniversary. He was a founding member, incredibly, way back when. And also we will be previewing and having a look at Mayo, their game against Galway in the TG Cahir All-Ireland Senior Ladies Football Championship quarter-final. That's going to be happening next Sunday evening in Tuam Stadium. We'll be having a little look at that. John Stagg will be previewing that game with us as well. All that to come at the other side of 3 o'clock. Don't go anywhere.
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23: Good afternoon, I'm Rowan Kelly. Miscarriage leave, which is being considered by the government, will include women who have a termination before 12 weeks. The proposals would give women who experience a pregnancy loss before 23 weeks 5 days of paid leave. Currently, women who lose a pregnancy after 23 weeks are entitled to support under the maternity benefit. Employment Minister Peter Burke is hoping to bring draft legislation to Cabinet in the coming weeks.
24: The detail will be worked out as the bill progresses, but it will be for pregnancy loss before 23 weeks of all categories. And that's very important that we do support women at a very difficult time in their life, irrespective of what happens. I think it's a very critical time and a very sensitive time for people. And I think the government needs to demonstrate that at this sensitive time that it will support women.
23: There's a call for grants to help households pay for air conditioning. The Sustainable Energy Authority of Ireland currently offers a grant for heat pumps but doesn't extend to cooling pumps. Fine Gael TD for Dublin Bay North Naoise Ó Muiríní says this week's extreme heat has highlighted the greater need for cooling systems in Irish homes. He says the lack of government support for cooling pumps is bizarre.
26: So as it stands, if you get an SEA grant to get a heat pump in, we have a bizarre situation whereby if it has a cooling function, you have to disable that before you qualify for the grant. We shouldn't be doing that. We should be considering that as part of the system and, if necessary, enabling them in the future. But that's a bizarre situation in my view.
23: And independent Castlebar councillor Michael Kilcoyne has been elected chair of the Regional Health Forum Committee. The body is made up of selected councillors from across the West and Northwest. Councillor Kilcoyne was elected following the forum's annual general meeting this week. He has been speaking to Midwest Radio's Scott Stevens.
27: Well, the HSE Forum Committee, the forum operates as two different sections to the forum. One is the normal forum where we submit questions and make representations on different issues and try and get the government and the HSE to change policies on different issues and to bring forward the feedback that we get from members of the public. But I'm the chairman of the forum committee. The committee deals with really it's different areas that the HSE provides services in, like say medical cards, the service for people who have to go into nursing home care, CAMHS, all of these kinds of services. They present to us presentations on what the situation is, what services are available under these headings and so on. And these are just examples that I'm giving you. And then we put forward suggestions on how we feel things could be improved. Of course, many of the things that we feel should be improved comes with a cost, and part of the argument all the time is that, look, if we can get the budget from the government, if we can get money from the government, we will improve the services all of the time. So this is really it's a more in-depth analysis of different services that are available. A lot of services available now from the HSE. In many cases, these services have been put out into the community facilities because of space in the centres or in the hospitals where these used to be provided. So on an ongoing basis, we're trying to get improvement. We put forward different suggestions and ideas. Some of them are taken on board. Some of them are not taken on board because of the additional costs that they would involve. So I'm looking forward to dealing with this with my colleagues.
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23: Bright and breezy today with sunny spells and scattered showers. This evening, showers will become mainly confined to the west. Highest temperatures of 15 or 16 degrees with moderate to fresh gusty southwesterly winds.
1: The weather forecast
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1: Next weekend, over the 4th and 5th of July, a number of special events will be taking place to mark 50 years of the Ballina Motor Club. Plenty of action taking place over Saturday and Sunday next weekend, including a nostalgic drive to revisit some of the most iconic and memorable rally stages associated with the Ballina Motor Club. The club will be gathering and starting from the Great National Hotel in Ballina before taking in a scenic route incorporating memorable stages from the club's rallying history. That evening, there'll also be a drinks reception, dinner and dance, and music performed by Jerry Guthrie and his band. On Sunday morning, then, a vintage and retro classic car meet will be taking place at the Great National Hotel, open to classic car owners, enthusiasts, families, and visitors. Now, there are three ticket types available for this event taking place and the events over next weekend. The full Deja Vu experience, dinner and entertainment dancing with Jerry Guthrie, dinner and dancing with Jerry Guthrie and Jerry Guthrie tickets. The contact for those tickets is Mikey Jackson on 086-405-5857. Well, I'm delighted to say this afternoon on Sunday Sport, we are joined on the line by Ballina's own Benny Walken, a founding member with Ballina Motor Club all those years ago. Benny, thank you so much for joining us today. To start off, fantastic achievement for the North Mayo Club, 50 years.
2: Ron, thanks for having us on. It's 50 years. It was founded in 1976, and we're celebrating 50 years this year, which is a great achievement from the founding members, which I am one of them. And how could I say it to you? It has been a fantastic roller coaster for the club.
1: Talk us through how the club first came into being all those years ago. What was the idea? Who got together and how did it form?
2: Well, rallying in Ireland had taken off, and a group of people in the town here decided, look, it'd be great to have a club here in Ballina. And a few of them got together and we founded, as we call it now, the Ballina Motor Club. The club then took off, and it has gone from strength to strength down from those years. We have celebrated 30 years, we've celebrated 40 years, and now we're celebrating 50 years. And there's between 6 and 7 of us of the older group left that founded the group.
1: And when the club was founded 50 years ago, what cars were people using and operating in the club at the time?
2: Oh, they were using Minis, Hillmanins, Ford Escorts, Nissans, you name it. Now, the members of the club. Now, I got involved, not for rallying, because I got involved to help out with the club and became kind of marshalling on the committee, doing chief marshal. The rallies went all around Mayo and it took off. It really took off. We had fantastic rally drivers, top rally drivers coming from all over Ireland. And Ballina made a great name for itself. They loved coming to Ballina. They really did. The friendliness and the welcome they got was brilliant.
1: And the excitement must have been unbelievable at the time, because whatever you want to say about rallying now, like, it was a very raw sport. You were in on, whether you were a marshal or you were a spectator, you were in on top of the cars as they were flying by you at unbelievable speed.
2: Oh, they were. There's no doubt about it. I remember that one of the big rallies, and the Downhill Hotel was the headquarters at the time. And for the first big rally we had in the Downhill Hotel, everybody couldn't believe it. They were coming down, there was traffic jams. It was one stage that time. You just did one stage 3 times. As with now, you're doing 3 stages, maybe 2 or 3 times.
1: Excellent. And tell me as well now, with this event that's coming up over the weekend, they say it's going to be a nostalgic drive, revisiting some of the most iconic and memorable rally stages associated with the Ballina Club. But looking back over 50 years of the club, in your eyes, what were some of the most iconic and memorable stages?
2: We held stages out in Attymass, which were brilliant, out Crossmolina Way, down Killala, Ballycastle. And then, you see, along with the stages, we also ran autocrosses. these were rallying in fields. Now today, actually, they're in quarries. I have to say, Harrington's Quarry has been very good to us. But them times we used to have autocrosses in fields around the area here. And one of them was in the, a few of them actually were in the lodge in Clohans. And that was a great venue. That was an absolute, Jimmy Sheridan was very good to us. He really was. And, you know, people used to buy up cars, do them up. We were so lucky. We had great people on the committee that were also good rally drivers as well too. And they've taken part in national events. We would be, I'd say, one of the top 10 in Ireland

0: from them, because all it would take is a car to go out of control and then you're in bother. And that's why you couldn't run these events without marshals. And being there and done that as being chief marshal, I remember the time the Circuit of Ireland came through and we were asked to marshal the pontoon stage. That was fantastic. Like, the Circuit of Ireland used to come through town and ask our club, along with Sligo and Galway, we would help them out, they would help us out. That was one of the events that, you know, people, it used to come through at night time, at around 10 o'clock at night, and you'd have all the service wagons, the rally cars coming through Ballina, heading for, we'll say, Pontoon or Park, and they'd be doing that stage before they'd go on to maybe Sligo or Galway. So marshalling was very, very important, and it still is. You cannot run an event without having marshals.
1: With all your years involved in the club now, a tricky one for you. Either one of the best drivers you saw perform in rallies down the years, or the best car you saw in rallies down the years, what would that be?
0: I would say possibly the Opel Manta. And it was a crew from Donegal that had it. But Donegal and the northern people just loved coming down here. There were special, special cars that people wanted to see. And how would I say, they put the foot down when they were out doing it, and people enjoyed it. They really did.
1: Now, tell me a bit about this event that's coming up next weekend on the 4th of July.
0: Now, on the 4th, it's actually taking part on the 4th and the 5th of July in the Great National Hotel. We're celebrating 50 years of the reunion. And on the 4th, we're going to have what we call a day visu. It's an iconic kind of run from the stages years and years ago in the late 70s, 80s. They're picking out a few of those for a lot of the members to go through, not rallying, just to go through for a nostalgic, how would you call it, a memory run. And then they're going to come back, and then we're going to have a drinks reception around 5 o'clock in the hotel. And after that, we're having our big dinner dance, which will be a fantastic night. There will be screens up to show people about the rallying and the people that won the events. And then after that, we're going to have a great night with our own Ballina man, Jerry Guthrie, and his band. So that will, please God, finish off the night very good. And then on Sunday morning, we're going to have a vintage and a retro classic meet at the hotel, where we're going to have classic cars and vintage cars and rally cars, old rally cars, coming to the event. And that will, please God, finish off the event. But it's all down, Ronan, it's all down to the help that people have given the Ballina Motor Club down through the years, the sponsors, the marshals, the committees. Ballina Club is known the length and breadth of Ireland, and that means an awful lot for the town. And please God, we'll get another 50 years, please God.
1: There's no doubt you will. And to move away from rallying and motorsport for a minute, Benny, because of course you're a very busy man, and to talk to you in a moment with your capacity with the 5th Mayo Scouts in Ballina, the den is coming along, the brand new den is coming along absolutely fantastically down by Bleak Woods in the town.
0: It is, Ronan, and I have put 62 years of my life into scouting, and I've enjoyed every minute of it, because I wouldn't have stayed in it only for the friendship and the leaders and the committees. And the boys that have been in it, they have all been fantastic to me. And it's great to see this building being built. We're nearly 13 years waiting for this to happen. There's people going down and they're all coming back and saying, Benny, this will be absolutely brilliant for the town of Ballina and Mayo and even Ireland, because we get scout troops from all over Europe coming to Ballina, and we don't have the facilities for looking after them. We'd have to send them to Sligo, Boyle, maybe somewhere else. And now we will have that. And it'll be for, it's a,

0: going to be a community scouting, like the things, right? It'll be used for everybody. And we have so many, many ex-leaders, ex-scouts, including yourself, Ronan, and our own minister, Derek Cleary. He will be doing the opening. Please God, the opening will be around the end of September. And we're looking forward to this so much. We really are. So a lot of things happening. There is no doubt about it, because the club this year, Ronan, is celebrating nearly 100 years since 1931 it was formed. Then we reformed in 1961. And we've been still going since that. So, you know, the big celebrations between 95 years, 65 years, and with the motor club of 50 years. I am really, really delighted for everything.
1: Yeah, that was Benny Walken of Mayo Motorsport. He was chatting with our own Rowan Kelly there about their 50th anniversary. Although he talks about how big and long and significant it's been and how it has been going back through the years. Wonderful stuff, and a brilliant man, and a great North Mayo man too is Benny, in fairness to him, and great to have him catching up with him too. We'll be turning our attention in a few moments time to all things LGFA to see how, as I said, Mayo and Galway shape up next weekend when they meet in the All-Ireland Senior Football Championship quarter-final. Right now, though, on the programme, we've got for you a safe driving message.
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1: Now, earlier this morning, there was a victory for Ballyhane, a late victory for them over Glenhest Rovers. John Corliss was there for us. We went through his reports for that. He's also made his way over to Celtic Park, because that is where the big one is. Castlebar Celtic against Westport United. We gave you an update earlier on that Castlebar Celtic had gotten into an early 1-0 lead. It's a half-time or thereabouts. John joins us on the line. John, what is the first half story?
4: The first half story is that the first half is just completed now. And it's 2-0 to Celtic. Dylan Fell got both goals. He got the first one in the 10th minute when he beat the advancing keeper, Gary Cunningham, who and chipped nicely into the net. And he's got the second one here from Brian Welch's cross with 2 minutes into stoppage time. So Dylan Fell at 2 and Castlebar Celtic 2, Westport United 0. This is, as you said, the big one. Everything is a six-pointer from now on at the top of the league. And it certainly... A fine exhibition of football by both sides. Both sides a little bit under strength, but it's a good open game. Westport had the edge at the very start and it looked like they were really up for it. But once Dylan Fell scored, it just completely changed the complexion of the game. And the second one there near the end now gives Westport quite a hill to climb for the second half. But who's to say what they'll do? They might bring in a couple of subs or freshen it up or something. But Celtic are used to winning. They're used to grinding out. They're used to getting their noses in front. And they're used to staying in front once that happens. So it's going to be hard to see a way back for Westport United. But I wouldn't rule it out yet. Halftime here, Castlebar Celtic 2, Westport United 0.
1: Thank you very much, John, for that. And yeah, Castlebar Celtic, the juggernaut that just keeps going on. They're in a wonderful position and they lead that game by 2-0. Their victory against Ballyhane the other night, it'll be some week for them. FAI Cup success last Sunday, a Junior Cup success, then a victory over Ballyhane and potentially a victory over Westport this afternoon. It would really wrap off a very good week in terms of that. Croke Park, the All-Ireland quarter-final between Louth and Monaghan, coming down the stretch inside the final 5 minutes or so. Monaghan lead by a point, 218 to 13 points. A dramatic goal for Monaghan, Stephen O'Hanlon tipping in at the back post, and Louth going up the other end 30 seconds later and cannoning a shot back off the crossbar. We'll keep you updated with that as it rolls along. We're turning our attention to LGFA inside the next couple of moments. moments, and we'll be talking to John Stagg ahead of that All-Ireland quarter-final between Mayo and Galway next Sunday.
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1: My God, some drama in Croke Park. Kieran Byrne has scored twice for Louth. They lead by 26 points to 218, 2 points in it. We're into the final seconds of that game there. They could be getting another score. They have. Have they got it? Yes, they do. Loudly, 27 points to 218. They've played for nearly 65 minutes, a man down. You can't comprehend it. Monaghan need a goal to stay in the championship. They've about a minute to get it. It's incredible. We're turning our attention to LGFA now, ahead of Mayo against Galway in next weekend's All-Ireland Senior Football Championship quarter-final.
13: After taking a break from the panel last year, Maria Riley is once again embracing the massive privilege of being a Mayo senior ladies footballer in 2026. Still a teenager when she joined the squad back in 2018, Riley went on to become a regular presence on the intercounty scene. Yet due to a combination of being a student at DCU Dóchas Éireann in North Dublin and more recently a teacher at the nearby Ardscoil Rís, she had been commuting up and down for collective Mayo training and games for an extended period of time. This eventually led her to opting out of the county setup in 2025 before subsequently returning under new manager Diane O'Hara for the current season and making her comeback appearance away to Cavan in the opening round of the Little National Football League Division 2 on January the 25th. She has seen plenty of action in her second coming with Mayo and was selected in the half-forward line for their TG Cahir All-Ireland Senior Football Championship group stage encounters with Dublin and Donegal in the past few weeks. It's great to be back playing for Mayo. I think sometimes when you take a step back from something, you remember how much you enjoy it. Going back in this year was really, really important because a year out of county football, you can get a bit rusty and things like that. But I think the management were brilliant in getting a group together, Riley said. She went on to say that when you're committing so much to the cause, it's important to be getting game time. Obviously, each performance, you're getting a bit more confidence in yourself and obviously for the group as well. I'm teaching up in Dublin in Ardscoil Rís, so I think when you're giving up that time commitment for travelling up and down, you really have to make the most of the opportunity. It's a massive privilege to be involved. It's about making the most of it when you're in the setup. In Mayo's 3-12 to 12 points defeat against Dublin at Hastings Insurance McHale Park in Castlebar on June the 7th, Riley found herself playing with and against some familiar faces. Originally a member of the Kiltane Club in her native county, Riley transferred to the capital-based Nafianna in April of last year. This means she is now a colleague of Laura Grendon, who was selected a full forward on the Dublin side that took on Mayo in that game. Another Nafianna player in the shape of Leah Caffrey was initially named a fullback for this contest before eventually being replaced in the Jackies' starting lineup. Despite acknowledging it was a tough decision to leave Kiltane, a grateful Riley has been made to feel at home by the Glasnevin outfit. She says, "I've been up and down for a number of years. I trained to be a teacher in Dublin and then I was teaching in Dublin, so it has been a lot of time going up and down the road. Probably been a contributor to a couple of injuries along the way and things like that. Last year when I wasn't involved with Mayo, I took a step just to play locally in Nafianna and it was great. It was nice to just pop over to training and not be commuting massive journeys. The girls have been amazing there in welcoming me in. Once the Mayo season is over, we look forward to the Dublin Championship after that. It was a very difficult decision leaving Kiltane last year. It's not to say that I'll not go back. I would absolutely love to be down the west at some stage and back playing in Kiltane. Hopefully get a job back home as well." While it was a difficult start to Group 3 of the All-Ireland Series in that Dublin fixture, Mayo bounced back with an accomplished 115-26 victory over Donegal at Glenfinn last Saturday, Riley helping herself to a brace of points on the road. This win meant the Green and Red secured second spot in the final group standings and will now face provincial rivals Galway at the quarter-final stage of the TG Cahir All-Ireland Senior Football Championship tomorrow week on July the 5th. Considering last year saw them entering into a relegation playoff after suffering round-robin losses to Kerry and Cork, they eventually retained their top-tier status by overcoming Leitrim. Riley views it as a sign of progress that Mayo have returned to the knockout phase of the Brendan Martin Cup. She says massive progress, a county like Mayo, which is a die-hard Gaelic football county, it's so important that we're back into the knockout stages of the championship. There was obviously a lull there for a couple of years and it's important now that we're back. You have a go here at this and you have a chance at making a semi-final. Mayo's upcoming bout away to Galway in Tuam Stadium represents a quick renewal of acquaintances as the two sides clashed in the TG Cahir Senior Football Championship final for Connacht at Heartland Credit Union Park Sean McDermott in Carrick on Shannon on May the 3rd last. Trailing by 10 points in the early stages of the second half, the An Uachtaráin's changes rallied impressively and ultimately lost out on a slender margin of 111 to 11 points. Even though there was a lot of encouragement for Mayo to take from this game, Riley revealed there was some frustration amongst their panel in the aftermath of this provincial showpiece. Like their previous encounter, Mayo are expected to go into their latest meeting with Galway as outsiders, but it is a tie she and her teammates are nevertheless looking forward to with great anticipation. Riley says, "Leaving that game, we left there really disappointed because we felt ourselves we didn't implement our game plan. That was probably disappointing on our part. I think massive reflection took place after that game." Riley added, "Even coming so close, having not played for the majority of the game, was the positive we could take out of the game. Obviously, it's a quarter-final against Galway. It's an away game, but we're really, really looking forward to it. And I think it will be a cracker."
1: Yeah, that's Rowan Kelly giving us the thoughts kind of Maria Riley, who's back in the Mayo fold, the Mayo Senior Ladies fold for 2026. I know we're kind of crossing back and over between the codes, but loud that win. Ryan Burns and two late scores from Kieran Byrne, enough to see them beat Monaghan. Incredible, absolutely incredible stuff. They kicked the last 4 points of that game and beat Monaghan by a single score, 27 points to 2 goals and 18. It's the summer of football. It just keeps on giving, keeps on giving, keeps on giving. Mayo can draw loud in that semi-final. A lot will hinge on what happens between Dublin and Galway, but, well, effectively, it means that Mayo can play anyone that's left in the competition now in the semi-final. If Dublin were to win, Mayo will play Louth or Dublin. If it's a situation that Galway win, then it's an open draw between Mayo, Kerry, Louth and Galway. That's the situation that is in it. So, again, very interesting. We'll see how it all rolls and we'll keep you up to date with that as it comes. Of course, Mayo winning that game yesterday. But going back to the LGFA scene, of course, we're previewing the Mayo against Galway quarter-final next weekend and delighted to be joined on the line this afternoon by John Stagg. John, thanks for joining us on the show.
14: No problem, Stevie. I'm just getting my breath back now after watching that enthralling game there with Louth and Monaghan. It was unbelievable, you know. And, you know, I was just saying to you on air there, or off air, if we come on, like how football has transformed so much. It's just unbelievable. The games now, they're just getting better and better. Like,
1: yeah, sure are. That game today, no one really seen that coming. But even the buzz that's about the place, seeing those pictures from Croke Park, the amount of people that are up there, it's truly incredible. People getting behind their counties, and it's a far cry from how things were a number of years ago. And in fairness to Mayo, whether it be men's, whether it be ladies, Mayo have always how do we put it, wanted to play football in the right way, we'll say, you know, like to not gone on this defensive sort of stuff. And well, this new football in the men's code and changes we've seen in the ladies' code are surely going to, well, help Mayo teams in that regard.
14: Yeah, I think so. I think so. And I know myself, you know, I definitely, I hated the way the game was going. And to be honest, I was getting to a stage where I was nearly going to turn my back on football if it didn't change. But you have to hand it to Jim Gavin and all the people he brought in around him. Like they seem to have pretty much nailed it now. And I know they made, you know, and in fairness, they didn't just come in with rules and new changes and say, no, this is it, that's it. They were willing to see how it was going and maybe tweak a few things. And at the moment now, it's in a really, really good place. And as I said, I mean, loud there. We played Park here this morning in the Junior B Championship, and there was a bit of food in the local bar there afterwards here. And there's a big crowd there, and they're all shouting for Loud, obviously, you know. And like, in fairness to Loud, they lost the man after 7 minutes. And from the goal, like they did, and it was a warm day up in Croke Park. Mm. After they get over the line, and you know, as someone said at the end, we're all here wishing for Cork or Loud to win, we'll get them in the semi-final. But the way they played today with 14 men, I mean, I'll tell you, we'd want to have our ducks in a row out here taking them boys on now.
1: We could have our wings clipped very quickly if that's the case. I know we're here to talk about the ladies, but briefly while we have you on, that game yesterday in Croke Park, Mayo defeating Cork, it wasn't vintage stuff at times, but Mayo just seemed to do enough and do the right things in the right moments.
14: Yeah, they did. Like, the first half, Steve, after coming off at half time, I think most people agree we were lucky enough to be level at 9 points apiece, because Cork, for me, in long periods in that first half, looked a better team, and just thought they were very wasteful. Now, a lot of that, I think, you have to hand it to Mayo as well. There was a lot of talk about our defensive structure, obviously, after last week, and within a short period of time, we seem to have got a lot of things right back there, because all the Cork chances they did have, it was, in fairness, there were forced wides nearly, you could say, more than anything else, because it wasn't as if they were just laid on a plate for them. Our tackling, I thought, was very good back there yesterday. And, you know, we lost, obviously, the young man from Gary Moore early on, which was a big loss to our full back line, because, you know, it's one area back there where, you know, cornerbacks, we do be struggling at times. We've been struggling for a few years now to nail down really solid cornerbacks. And this guy comes along and we think he's going to be, you know, the next probably Keith Higgins. And unfortunately for him at the moment, he's just struggling a little bit with his hamstrings. I don't know what injury went off of yesterday.
1: Knee
14: issue, was it? Yeah, well, you know, hopefully it's not too serious if it is the knee, and that it's just a small injury, and that it's not the hamstring is probably a good thing. But, yeah, but in fairness, look at, I think the feeling around the place at half time was we haven't really played to our best yet, and we were always going to have a period of dominance. And I think they got a lot right in the dressing room at half time. Jones was causing us big trouble, Stevie. He was getting through us there a good few times in the first half, and he was, I felt, the most dangerous player Cork had. And in fairness to Dunica McHugh, He had the shackles put on Sherlock. And when Dunica McHugh came out second half, I was saying, it's okay doing it for one half, but to keep your focus and to be able to stay on a player like that, because you know, likes them sort of players, they can just do it in a second. You just have to be on it with them the whole time. But in fairness, in the Hessian, in that second half, you know, Jones scored the first point in the second half to put them a point ahead. I thought he got on top of them after that, and that was huge as well. And we started breaking even around the middle as well, which helped a lot. So, and our inside men, Steve, I mean, I can't remember the last time we've had forwards like we have now at the moment. It's really exciting to us.
1: Yeah, it sure is. And look, it promised to be a fascinating end to the championship. I said, the buzz is back. It'd be very good to see.
14: It is. And, you know, in fairness, you go back as far as the Roscommon game. And obviously, we were all very disappointed after that. The second half performance where Roscommon absolutely tore us asunder. But I think something like that needed to happen, I think, for probably Andy to, you know, and he was very lucky that himself and his management team got 5 weeks to have a real good sit down and look at things and see where we go from here. And in fairness, you have to hand them, they've got a lot of things right now. The one area I still worry about is around the middle of the field, and having watched Kerry and Tyrone afterwards, Kerry like have four big men across that centre line, and it is very, very hard to compete with that. And in fairness, Tyrone very lucky yesterday that Conkilpatrick stood up, and he was a colossus for them. So hopefully, like, if it does come down the road of playing Kerry, I think if you're going to win the South Ireland, you're probably going to have to play them at some stage. That's one big area where we're going to, and I'm not necessarily saying we have to go out and catch balls and all that sort of thing, but it's breaking ball and all that sort of thing around there. Because when Tyrone did have success out there yesterday, you know, you can see what they did. They did put Kerry on the back foot at long junctures in the game.
1: Yeah, they sure did. And that middle third, it's so often a turning point. But you know, in fairness to me, they dug their heels in at times when they needed to yesterday. Look at John, we'll I said you could dissect the game yesterday and all the permutations and everything that could happen for so long. We have about 2 weeks to do that yet. So I think it's only right we'll turn our attention and give our direct attention to the ladies today, because they're playing Galway next week in an All Ireland quarter final. Well, let's roll the clock back a week ago, because it was a very busy day last Saturday. A great day for Mayo football. Two massive wins and two de facto. Between Mayo and Donegal and the ladies, it was a de facto preliminary quarter final. Mayo knew winning you're through, losing you're out. Now, as it happened, a draw would have suited Mayo, but Mayo weren't resting on their laurels. And I spoke earlier on about playing football the right way. Judging by that game last Saturday, Mayo against Donegal, Mayo were the team wanting to play on the front foot, and that was very evident. And I think the right result, the end result seemed to be the right one in terms of that. Mayo coming away strong victors in the end.
14: Yeah, they were strong victors. You know, look at Deanne's first year, obviously, at the helm. And, you know, the league was a tough one. I think you go down to Division 2 and a lot of people will expect you to come straight back up. And, you know, that's not always the case. It happened to Cork and Galway the year before. They went down. They both came back up. Mayo have been... I suppose Deanne came in and, you know, she, you know, put her own thing into it, as in getting her own panel, her own team. And, you know, it takes a while. It takes a while to bed in with a new management, you know, getting to know your players and that sort of thing. And even during the league, they just struggled with a few different ones, getting injured at different times. And there was a few results in the league. They were just a bit unlucky. I think there was two draws they had in the league. And the Donegal game, losing to Donegal by a point in Swinford, was probably the game in round four, round five, that cost them promotion. Donegal, as you said there, they play a very defensive game. And, you know, we talked about the lads' game being changed with the new rules, whatever. From what I've seen so far, I think the people that are over the rules in the ladies' game, they may have to have another look at things, because I don't see a huge, huge change things anymore. I think the sole own goal is probably the most exciting thing that's come into the ladies' game. I think you talk to them, that's the one they really, really love. But as regards the three back or three up, whatever way you want to call it, it's not making a huge bit of difference at the moment, because teams are getting back. You know, teams are getting back. You know, the game isn't as fast, so teams are still able to get back. And Donegal played that sort of game. So, having played them in a challenge early on in the year, and Donegal bet them by a couple of points and then lost them by a point in the league game. Both teams went out and lost to Dublin in their respective first games. And it was always going to come down to that Donegal game. And having to go up to Donegal, it was 2.5 hours up the road. I was quietly confident that, you know, Mayo would have learned enough from the two games before that to maybe be a little bit more patient. You know, try to kind of take them on when you get the chance, whatever, get that ball in as fast as you can. And I felt with better players, because obviously when you're playing against a team like that, that's ultra defensive, you've got to be very patient. Now, we got off, the Mayo got off to a really good start up in Donegal, kicked, I think, 3 points in the first few minutes. And that's the ideal start you want when you're playing against a team like that. And, they went on in the game and, you know, looked the better team the whole way through, Steve, to be honest with you. But still, we let them back in near the end. Donegal got a goal out of nowhere. Suddenly it was back to three. Then they got a couple of points. It's back to a point again. But in fairness to Mayo, they dug in again, went up the field. Lise Caffrey got a point. And then from a kick out, we got a goal to kind of finish it off. So I think that'll give them massive confidence, because, you know, these two teams have played already, themselves and Galway. They know each other very, very well. Galway look to be in a really good place at the moment. There are a lot of people's favourites. I think they're even the bookmakers' favourites for a good while now to win this out. So it's going to be a big game in Tuam next Sunday.
1: It sure will. Look, you kind of spoke about everything to do with the games, but going down to Division 2 and everything that happened. Do you think perhaps that game against Donegal in Swinford earlier in the year, it was a dour enough game as it happened, Mayo losing that one by a point. Do you think that one was kind of a, it was, no, I wouldn't say hanging there, but it was there as a bit of motivation, and from Diana the crew saying, we'll get our chance against you down the line. And was that down the line last Saturday when it came down to effectively a crunch knockout championship game?
14: Yeah, no, definitely was. And I remember actually saying it then once after that game that, you know, I really hope you get them down the line or something. Because I think you'll have them the next time you play them. I think you'll have learned so much more about them, you know. Like, in fairness, Donegal, they went on and won that actual Division 2 league, got promoted to Division 1. But the game they were trying to play, it didn't work in Championship. It didn't work in Ulster, and it didn't work against Dublin or Mayo the last day. So Mayo just kept to what they're trying to do with them, with the players at the moment. They have a way of playing, they have a game plan, they're sticking to it. And, you know, it's great that they got their desserts the last day. And, you know, hopefully now, you know, I think they're in bonus territory. No team wants to be told they're in bonus territory than another in quarter final. But I feel this team is, like, when you go back to the Connacht final this year, Steve, like, Mayo were missing in the back line, they're missing Daniel Caldwell. Like, I mean, we all know Daniel, double all-star, you know, fantastic defender, huge loss to any team, so it is. Kieran Needham has been, you know, you're talking about the fullback Danielle, centre back Kieran Needham, who was brilliant in the league, has picked up a little bit of an injury as well, and is just struggling to get back at the moment. And then Ailish Ronan as well. So that's three, your defender's gone. And then you add into that from the Connacht final, Ellerbrin, who unfortunately picked up a bad knee injury again lately. And around the middle, Erin Murray, you know, she's your powerhouse, your engine around the middle. She's gone for the season as well, it seems. Huge loss. And then Saoirse Delaney have lost in the Connacht final as well. Fiona McHale, I think, is 50-50 for next weekend. So they've been dealt a lot of blows, this team, this year. And that's why I think it's commendable that they've got themselves, with all the players they've lost, and I mean first-team players, to still have got themselves into a last eight. And that's why I think no matter what happens for this year, I think, you know, it's year two. It's move on, and whatever happens.
1: Yeah, well, it's a step ahead. It's a step on from last year anyways, that's for sure. Mayo were in relegation territory last year, and that's not somewhere that Mayo ladies football is known for being in, but they've stepped up. They're into a quarter final, and in a sense, you say a bonus territory, you're playing against the favourites of the All-Ireland Championship. I know it's the neighbours next door, and often when it's come down to the knockout stages of a championship, we've had their number. We've had quarter-final victories over Galway in 2021 and 2023, but this is a very different Galway team, and as I said, they've been enlisted as the favourites to win the championship. Would you perceive it as a bit of a free hit next Sunday to a degree?
14: I think it is. I mean, I suppose, as I said, they've already played each other in the Connacht final, and you know, a lot of people weren't giving Mayo much of a chance that day. And at halftime, they definitely weren't giving them a chance. Whereas, you know, they led by 1-10 to 3 points at halftime. Galway, after playing with a bit of a breeze. And they kicked a point again, I think, to start the second half. And Mayo then suddenly got going. Out of nowhere, they got going. I think Clodagh Kane, who had been injured all year from Knockmore, she came in and at a full forward, she started causing them all sorts of problems. And we outscored them, I think it was 9-1 for the rest of the game. So I think that would have given them, you know, really good confidence as regards maybe playing Galway again. They'd be saying in their own minds, well, look, at, you know, we got this close to them before, we're not going to be afraid of them. But at the same time, you know, Galway having led by 10 points, to say, well, how do we let them back in? How did that happen, you know? And I think it kind of keeps them alerted now. Do you know, whereas I think sometimes if Mayo got bet by 9 or 10 points, you kind of say you're coming in on the radar a bit. Whereas Galway will definitely be ready for them a little bit more. In that day, like, we still only, our forward line only scored 4 points from play. You know, Sinead Welch scored 2, Aoife Stanton 1, and Lisa Caffrey another 1. Now, all forward line, actually, in fairness, was a lot better against Donegal, which is good to see. But when you look at the calibre of player this Galway team have, I think there's something like 9 or 10 of the Kilkerran, Clonburton, you know, teams that have won so many Club All-Ireland titles on their team. And it, you know, this Galway team's around a while now, and they've always been talked about as a team that, you know, should be and needs to be winning an All-Ireland final. And, you know, they'll be thinking to themselves, this is really our chance now this year. They were very close last year, Stevie, in fairness. Like, they were within a kick of a ball. Hannah Tyrrell kicked actually a free, was the last kick of the game from outside the arc. And the arc obviously wasn't in play that time, to level up the game to go to extra time, and they end up losing it extra time. So there's a drive on there for sure. You know, there's some really good players from Clare Galway as well. But just looking at their games there, looking back at their games, like against Meath, like they beat Meath 221-19. And Olivia Dively, Roisin Leonard, who only came on against Mayo in the county final, and Leanne Cohen scored 117 out of that 221. And again, the last day against Tyrone, beating Tyrone 420-27, and them same three players scored 413. So we were on about the Mayo lads forward line there a few minutes ago, but they've got a potent forward line in there. Yeah, they've also got Kate Slevin. Around the middle, they have the two Divileys. Now, Louise Ward, who's a fantastic footballer, would have played against us in the county final, but hasn't played in them two round-robin games for the All-Ireland series. So interesting to see if she's back or not. If not, it'd be the two Divileys from Kilkerran Clonburn up against Aoife Geraghty and Tara Needham. Tara Needham, who for me was player of the match up in Donegal the last day. She was fantastic. She really, really was. So I think around there is going to be a big area for us if we can get, you know, we can do well around the middle and get ball fast into our forward line. And I think it's, as I said, the pressure's all on them. The pressure's all on Galway. And this Mayo team has nothing to lose here, nothing to fear. You go to Tuam, it's a lovely pitch. It's a pitch for playing football. And I think you just have to go in. And you know, if you can get it into a dogfight, keep it tight early on, get it into a dogfight. I think, you know, as we know in football, then anything can happen. But Galway are going to take, they're going to take beating. You know,
1: are they sure? They sure are. Sure. Listen, I won't keep it too long because I know you, like a lot of others, will want to be keeping an eye on the other game happening in Croke Park in a short little while. There was a little comment passed to me yesterday down in the tunnel afterwards when we were waiting for a bit of post. I said if they were to play Galway, someone said play it in the Hyde. Someone said Ara, go back to Tuam and have it as a doubleheader with the ladies next weekend. I don't think Tuam would be, never mind the size of the stadium. I don't think the town would cope with that. The county would hardly cope with that.
14: No, probably wouldn't, in fairness. It'd be great. I'll be honest with you, I love Tuam, and I'll be honest, and I miss not playing Galway in Tuam anymore, for sure. You know, I find it very hard to go at the Pierce, but it's great to be able to go up the next Sunday even now. And look, yet again, Stevie, I always say this, let it be with yourselves or on the podcast, whatever, I always say, you know, people to get out and support these teams, these girls' team, because, you know, okay, it was a big trek up to Donegal the last day, 2.5 hours, a long way up for people, and obviously Mayo lads, they're not playing. It doesn't cost the home much, a whole lot to, you know, put a couple of kids in the back of the car and drive to Tuam and have an evening out and, you know, support the girls. Because support is vital for any team. You know, I keep saying, you see Mayo last week against Meath. You know, when they needed that extra player, they got it from the crowd. The crowd got behind them and roared them on. And it helps so much, so it does. And the girls need it as much as the lads do, that's for sure. And, you know, we're as I said, we're playing our neighbours, our arch enemies. And I can't see how people wouldn't go and support them.
1: You've said it fairly well there. And please God, they do get the crowd that they deserve. It's happening next Sunday evening, 5:45, Tuam Stadium, Mayo and Galway, All-Ireland Senior Football Championship quarter final, last day to the All-Ireland Series. John will be there. I'm certainly going to hopefully be there myself. John, thanks for joining us. And hopefully a great result for Mayo next weekend. But as I said, vast improvements this year.
14: Absolutely. Yeah, 100%.
1: Cheers, John. Thanks very much.
14: All right, Stevie. Bye-bye.
1: That's Hollyman Caramore's John Stagg joining us on the programme this afternoon to preview the All-Ireland quarter-final between Mayo and Galway next weekend.
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1: And welcome back once again. 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That's in partnership with the pub in New York, the boast the best Irish atmosphere, the Perfect Pint public house. Incredible one too, Loud. They haven't been to an All-Ireland semi-final since 1957. Yeah, you heard that right. 1957, the last time they were there. That's the last time. In fact, that they won an All-Ireland title. And it's actually the third biggest gap between appearances in All-Ireland semi-finals. Tipperary bridged an 81-year gap when they played Mayo in 2016. Clare bridged a 75-year gap when they won the Munster title in 92. And like that Louth now, it's 69 years, 1957, the last time they were in the last four of the All-Ireland Championship. They're there, Mayo are there, Kerry are there. Who will be the final team? Will it be Galway or will it be Dublin? That's the million-dollar question. And it's going to be an interesting one. A couple of changes, in fact, for Galway in the their game, and interesting ones too, looking at the way things are lining out. Sean Kelly, who is so often a big player for Galway, named at number 7 today, he drops out of the starting 15 in that particular one, and in for them comes Kieran Malloy, also dropping out is Shane McGrath from just up the road from us in Dunmore, and Finian O'Lee, he starts for Galway too, so two changes there. Dublin are set to line out as selected, and that means that Conor Callaghan is fit, it means that Paddy Small is fit, and it means Kieran Kilkenny and all the others are fit to go. So Dublin have got a bit of artillery for that one. Can they back up that extra time win against Donegal from last week? It'll be very interesting to see. Of course, we mentioned Louth going through. Jonathan Higgins has the full-time report from Croke Park.
21: It's full-time in Croke Park in the first of today's All-Ireland quarterfinals, where Louth have defeated Monaghan by 27 points to 218. Louth were dealt a couple of hammer blows in the opening half, a goal from Oisín McGorman and an early red card to Sean Callaghan. Despite this, they led at the interval by 2 points after a late orange flag from Kieran Downey. Louth started the second half impressively, continuing to keep the scoreboard moving. Monaghan scored their second goal in the 54th minute. Stephen O'Hanlon, who created the opening goal, punching to the net. Louth, though, led by super sub Kieran Byrne, rallied hard and have qualified for the first All-Ireland semi-final since 1957. Remarkable stuff from the wee county. Full-time score, Louth 27 points, Monaghan 218.
1: Yeah, truly incredible stuff. Louth coming away with that victory. We heard from the Tyrone camp after yesterday's game. We heard a very good chat with Darren McCurry. Tommy Mooney also got the chance to speak with Tyrone's Michael McKiernan following their narrow defeat to Kerry in the quarterfinals.
22: Michael McKiernan, thanks for stopping. It's not easy after a defeat, but yeah. Your Tyrone boys put on one hell of a show today and really ran the All-Ireland champions down the stretch.
23: Yeah. Look, we probably knew ourselves we had a chance. People outside didn't really give us much of a chance, and it probably helps that wee bit, like. But we know the quality that's there, the younger boys coming through, the more experienced boys, and just fell out, came up short, but we gave it our best shot anyway.
22: You really did. What went into that for you? Because we can talk about the kick-out battle, we can talk about the brilliant scores you got, some of the dynamite coming in off the bench.
23: Yeah.
22: For you, what was it? As a team, what did you do today?
23: We just kind of give it a go. It was more with nothing to lose because no one was giving us a chance. We were coming down here completely written off, and as I said, we know the quality we have. We know obviously the quality that Kerry have. You seen Gavin White coming in the starting lineup, and then Sean O'Shea coming on. There's still Thomas Sullivan still out, so they have that quality. The Cliffords obviously. So we knew the battle that was going to be in front of us, but we just had to go out and give it our all, and we just came up short.
22: I think we'll all be forgetting about league football anymore when we're doing any bit of punditry. Like, your championship has been Armagh in extra time, beating Roscommon by a point, beating Mayo by a point, running the All-Ireland Champions to a point with 40 seconds to go.
23: Yeah.
22: Like, as a group, to go into the winter with that and the flood of underage stars coming behind you, like, it's a good place to be. And I know it's horrible now, but...
23: Look, like, we put in a good bit of work in the pre-season. We knew we had the work banked. league form probably was up and down. Like, there was games we weren't getting the performances.
22: These are the days, though, that you want to be right.
23: Yeah, yeah. Look, it's always kind of leagues are there, and championships whenever you want to start peaking, and then obviously we came up short today, but we gave a good account of ourselves, and I think all the ones we played were Division 1 teams.
22: Can I ask you about the going down the stretch and being outside the arc? There's, I think you go for a two-pointer, you're two down, but I'd say just under 90 seconds to go.
23: Yeah, yeah.
22: And what happened? You caught it nicely.
23: The Kerry rushed out a wee bit and stepped inside, and it was a great block from whoever it was.
22: I think it was Keith Evans, or it could have been Evan Looney, but they're on the ground and they get their hand to it.
23: Yeah, yeah. Look, it's great defensive work from them. I didn't actually realise it was 90. I thought it was less than 90 seconds. Probably could have got it to the likes of Kerry or
22: something. But it was probably less.
23: But yeah, look, the game was there. A bit of space popped up and I went for it, and there's a great block.
22: I didn't get as good an angle as you did. Did you feel like it was on the way?
23: Ah, well, I felt like I'd caught it. I caught it well, like, but sure, we'll never know.
22: We're not going to speak for anyone here, but you all embraced Matty Donnelly at the end of the game. His kids were on the field with him. Like, what a legend. What a performance today.
23: Yeah.
22: I don't know if there hasn't been said or will there be anything said, but what a career he's put in for Tyrone.
23: Yeah, it's Matty, even the likes of Dazzler and Morgan, them boys that are that wee bit older, like, they owe absolutely nothing to us, and you can see the performances from all of them in the last few games, and they're massive in that changing room. So, there's nothing being said. We'll just regroup, go again, and hopefully they're there next year. Just don't know yet.
22: Absolutely. You're sending the Tyrone fans down the road today. Very proud of you. It was a serious shift and hard luck. I know you're All-Ireland champions from 21, so plenty of you have done it before. But for yourself, Michael, your own journey back, I know you were tortured with the shoulder as well. So even being back out there in that arena is such a big thing.
23: Yeah, yeah. I think it was quarterfinal last year against Dublin.
22: You were in a bad way with it.
23: Yeah, yeah. Was out with that. It was a bad enough injury. Thankfully, got back. Through the physio's done a lot of work with me and got back for a few minutes against Kerry last year in the semi-final. It's great to be out there, and Desi got there, and the experience, obviously Cass, Mackers, all them younger boys are going to get playing in these big games.
22: Michael, you're very good with your time. Thanks for chatting to us today, and hard luck. Well done.
23: Thank you, Tommy.
22: And hard luck.
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26: Midwest Radio's top of the hour with Faddins for Men, Brafey Road, Castle Bar, where fashion never sleeps. Stockist of Sixth Sense, Columbia, Farah, Superdry and Rivet and Denim, faddins.ie.
27: It's 4 o'clock. Good afternoon. I'm Ellen Butler. A state apology will be made to the victims of paedophile Bill Keneally next month. Justice Minister Jim O'Callaghan has today confirmed an official apology will be made on July 14th. Keneally died last week while serving an almost 19-year prison sentence for sexually abusing young boys in Waterford from the 1970s to the 1990s. Earlier this month, a commission of investigation found a number of state agencies had not properly responded to or investigated his crimes. Police in the north say a person remains in custody following a suspicious death in West Belfast yesterday. Officers remain at the scene in the Helenswood Court area of Dunmurry today. A person was found dead yesterday with a post-mortem on their body due to take place. The PSNI says more details will be issued once available. Campaigners are calling for the proposed miscarriage leave to include both parents. Draft legislation, which would give 5 days of paid leave to women who suffer a miscarriage before 23 weeks of pregnancy, is set to be brought before Cabinet next month. Currently, women who lose a pregnancy after 23 weeks can avail of support under the maternity benefit. Chairperson of the Miscarriage Association of Ireland, Jennifer Duggan, says partners are often forgotten about.
2: What we'd be hoping for would that it would include both partners. So like that, a lot of the time when there is a loss or a miscarriage in the family, the priority obviously is the woman. But people sometimes forget that the dad or the partner has also lost their baby. So I think that needs to be looked at as well. And I suppose just to make sure that it's available to everybody. So to reduce as many barriers to getting leave as possible.
27: There are glimmers of hope in Venezuela, where a baby and an 11-year-old boy have been pulled from rubble alive 4 days after the devastating earthquakes. More than 50,000 people are still missing, with 1,400 now known to have died. The United Nations says a total of 1,500 individual pieces of infrastructure were damaged. Some rescue teams have heavy-duty machinery, search dogs and satellites, while others don't have anything. This worker helped to get the boy out from the rubble.
6: He's good. He just needs a little time to be okay. He drinks water and he's talking. He's talking very well.
27: 11 people have been killed after a skydiving plane crashed onto a road in northeast France. It came down close to a supermarket near the city of Nancy earlier. 5 students, 5 instructors and the pilot were on board. Police say the area is completely locked down with emergency services on the scene. There's renewed focus on the price of oil amid growing tensions between the US and Iran. It's after another round of tit-for-tat exchanges in the Gulf. The latest instance saw the US hit 10 military targets in Iran, while the Iranians targeted US bases in Kuwait and Bahrain. Sky's Adam Parsons is in Jerusalem. He says both sides want to demonstrate their power in the Strait of Hormuz.
7: And having seen the price of oil, which is so crucial for the global economy, decline markedly in the past couple of weeks, I think there'll be a lot of people who wonder whether come Monday it will rise again. It's no coincidence, frankly, that these things often happen at the weekend when markets are closed.
27: And the government is being urged to provide a grant for household cooling systems. Following the recent high temperatures, Fine Gael TD Nisha O'Murray is pushing for cooling pumps to be added to the Sustainable Energy Authority's available grants. Currently, the SEAI only provides a grant for heat pumps if the cooling function is disabled. Deputy O'Murray says increased support is needed as heat waves become more frequent and intense.
8: To be fair, the government are investing a lot in retrofitting, in, you know, supporting heat pumps and supporting solar installations, but blasts of warm weather will be with us to stay on account of climate change, and we just need to be prepared for that. So let's consider those cooling functions within heat pumps as part of the package for the future.
27: And that's your news update at 4:04.
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9: with Connolly's Mercedes-Benz Galway and Sligo, where ordering your 262 vehicle is easy at connollys.ie.
1: Now, bright and breezy with sunny spells and scattered showers this afternoon. In the evening, they'll become mainly confined to the west, highs of 15 or 16 degrees and moderate to fresh and gusty southwest winds. It'll be a mix of clear spells and well-scattered showers tonight, mainly in the west, and lowest temperatures are between 9 and 12 degrees. Tomorrow, Monday, will start off mainly dry with bright and sunny spells. Cloud will increase in the west through the morning and rain will develop in the west during the afternoon and spread eastwards to all areas of the province. Highs tomorrow are between 15 and 19 degrees Celsius. The solar UV index for today and tomorrow is high, while the pollen forecast for the remainder of today and tomorrow is also high.
25: The weather forecast
9: with Connolly's Cupra Sligo, where ordering your 262 vehicle is easy at connollys.ie.
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1: 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And we're turning our attention to running. And well, of course, this coming weekend is the first weekend in July. It's hard to believe it's rolled around already. And this Saturday, the big one, the Achill Half Marathon and 10K. It seems to come around quicker and quicker every year. And I'm delighted to be joined on the programme this afternoon by Noel Stenson. Noel, thank you for speaking with us today.
10: Not a problem, Stephen. Thanks for having us on.
1: Super stuff. It's always very exciting. I know we've had lots of heat this week and we've had lots of rain too. You'd like to, would you say, meet somewhere in the middle next weekend? Maybe not as much heat and certainly not as much rain.
10: As I said, the best weather for runners is really sort of damp and dreak and misty. But we'd like a bit of warmth as well, but not too hot.
1: Nice.
10: No, regardless, we're ready for it because we have contingencies around water and stuff like that. So we're watching the weather maps closely as we speak.
1: No, well, in fairness to you, you always know what you're at, and you've been at it that long that I think you'll have every eventuality accounted for. I suppose we want to get into the meat and drink of things now, really. It's that first Saturday in July. You kind of always and everywhere, everyone knows that that's the weekend for the Achill Half Marathon and 10K. What have preparations and the plans been like for 2026?
10: Oh, we're ratcheted up as usual. As you know, we finished our 20th anniversary one last year, and we're coming of age this year at 21. So we've been planning all year long, and we're hitting the ground running, if you'll pardon the pun, as usual. Preparations are well advanced, and we're ready to receive people come next weekend. We actually have a bit more coming this year for a bit more buzz around the island, and we're ready to take everyone coming.
1: And how quick did we sell out for 2026, Tommy?
10: Yeah, I couldn't believe this either myself. Last November, we put it out on, I think we opened it up on a Friday evening and we were sold out by Tuesday morning.
1: Yeah, like it's
10: that's how quick it's the demand is for now. We couldn't believe it. I mean, we've had a few years where we're waiting to fill, but the last few years have been fantastic. But I would argue the event stands for itself. It's a quality event. It's brilliant crack. The whole weekend, the whole island's buzzing for the weekend.
1: The short hour. And look, it helps everyone throughout the island, the different bits of tourism and the area as a whole. It's also one of the best routes. And there's plenty of runners out there that go here, there and everywhere. You know, they might go off down south. They might go to Dublin. They might even go abroad for a warmer weather run. But there's no run like that one down there because of the terrain and also the views you're going to have.
10: Absolutely. There's no mix anywhere else you can see. I remember in our early years, we purposely used them to put out the profile map of the hills and stuff in case it put people off. But people actually find it a wonderful, challenging race, beautiful scenery. And what, from our point of view, what makes the whole thing come together is our local volunteer community that helps us put it on the ground and the businesses that help us along the way and get it going.
1: Yeah, as you mentioned, it takes a community to run something like this. You know, yourself and other race directors, there's only so much you can do, but there has to be help going along with it as well. So for people that are going to be heading to Achill next weekend, we'll go runners and non-runners, but for the runners first, what can they expect?
10: Okay, well, the first thing, as most of you will know who has travelled the road between Castlebar and Mulrani, will know there's a certain minor roadworks occurring there. So the first piece of advice I give to runners and the people that are coming with them is add half an hour to the journey because the roadworks will hold things up and you can expect additional traffic because of the half marathon and the 10K on Saturday morning. From there, we move on. The races are starting at the usual points and places at the half marathons at 10:30 and the 10K event starts at 11:15. As usual, we advise people to get there early, well in advance. We also have warm-ups before each of the races that start about 20 minutes before the race. So even if people are, as I say, getting out of the car and hitting the road, we're ready and they'll get them warmed up and get them on the road and around the route.
1: Yeah, I said we want to give people that extra bit of time. I think any of our listeners locally will know those roadworks taking place on the N59. But, you know, it's been said a couple of times, if you aren't familiar with the area, that's the big message, I think, for anyone travelling down to Achill, especially if you are going to be travelling on the morning next Saturday. Give yourself that extra bit of time. Give yourself that extra half an hour, in fact, just to be 100% sure of everything. After the race then, know what's going to be going on around the place?
10: Oh, I believe the island's buzzing, as far as I know. Usually, in fairness, the race directors and my fellow operations team and the whole lot are being stretchered back into their houses by about 3 o'clock in the afternoon. But the island's buzzing. There's lots of activities around the island and all the places are open. Food, drink and be merry, basically.
1: Moving on to 2027, I know we haven't even this year out of the way, but have you plans to extend things and change things up even more?
10: We're looking at it. What we do it every year is we look at every year, see how everything runs, and what we might do is look at expanding. But we do know there's a sort of critical tipping point where we don't want to be overwhelmed, because there's only so much we can put on the road and so much that we can pull on people's time to deliver the event. But we do it every year. We review it every year and we look at what we can manage and how much more we can handle.
1: In terms of the race and enjoyment, hopefully lots of people are going to turn out and, not just participate, but support the people out there too.
10: Yes, absolutely. We have music. Last year we brought music. People are playing music around the course and the whole lot, and the runners love it. It's brilliant as they're coming up to water stations and stuff like that. So it's a real special environment, real special race for people.
1: And before we go, give us those key times for next Saturday.
10: Okay, can I give you a few key times?
1: Absolutely. Give me them all.
10: Just the first one I just wanted to point to is that the volunteer meeting is in Tedlivel's next Wednesday evening at 8 p.m. This is usually just for people who haven't done it before. As I say, most of our volunteers are well-weathered at this stage, but for those who

0: runners go through. And that's all to need after that. It's just every come on down and enjoy the day.
1: Well, please God, the sun shines and the weather is relatively good for yourself and all the crew next weekend. Noel Stenson, the one of the race directors of the Achill Half Marathon and 10K. It's all happening next Saturday down the island. Thank you very much for joining us today.
0: Thank you. Thanks a million for your time.
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1: Yeah, nice to chat with Noel Stenson there about the Achill Half Marathon and 10K. That's all going to be happening down in the nice surrounds of Achill next weekend. Should be a good crowd. Always an entertaining, a nice sort of place to head into. About 10 minutes gone in the game in Croke Park, the fourth of the All-Ireland Senior Quarterfinals, football quarterfinals, and it's Dublin who lead Galway by 5-2 in the early stages there. And as I mentioned, Dublin with a lot of big bodies back and fit to go today. Dublin's extra time last week, how will that affect the game when it comes down the stretch? Because we all know that was a very absorbing game between them and Donegal, but they look decently okay so far. Two teams that played last weekend in the prelims, and Mayo and Kerry have gone through. Monaghan played in the prelims as well, but Louth finished strong to beat them, hitting the last 4 points of the game inside the last 5 minutes there. So again, interesting to see how it all finishes and rolls about Galway. Again, just trying to probe Dublin a little bit. We'll keep you up to date with that as we roll on through the afternoon. And it was lovely to see beforehand, we were mentioning through the week, that Galway will not be using the number 10 jersey today. That's in memory of the late Paul Clancy, who passed away this week at the age of just 49. The man from Mycullen won All-Ireland titles with Galway back in 1998 and 2001. Was a big part of them, and was also a big part of Mycullen, his own club. He won an All-Ireland Intermediate title with Mycullen in 2008. He was their chairman when they won their first Galway Senior Championship in 2020. So actively involved with his county is always great, but it's when you see and hear the work he does with his club too, that's where it really counts. And fondly remembered, and such a sad loss to his family indeed, and more than anyone else. And just 49. And what's particularly actually sad about this is that he's the brother-in-law of Don Connellan. Don Connellan, the former Roscommon footballer who also managed Mycullen to county titles. And Don Connellan passed away last year at the age of just 51. So again, two incredible losses to not just a community, but a family as well. And Galway not wearing the number 10 jersey. And then there were 4 minute silence that was held, and they stood in a number 10 formation, we'll say, on the side of the pitch. So really nice stuff, and a great tribute to the late Paul Clancy. Elsewhere in terms of soccer, John Corliss said Westport United need to do something rather special to get back into that game with Castlebar Celtic. Well, they've only went and got themselves a pair of goals to bring themselves right back into the game. Some absolutely super stuff for them. They've dug in a little bit, and in fairness to them, they've gotten the goals that they need. Alex Halpin grabbing a goal for them, and also getting a goal for them too was the substitute, Daniel O'Malley, who came on. Daniel O'Malley coming on and grabbing a goal fairly quickly after that. And it's 2-2 over there at Celtic Park. Now, Casper Celtic were 2-0 up at half time, and not often you see Celtic get pegged back. It's into the closing stages there, so it'll be interesting to see how that game finishes up. Earlier today, of course, we had Ballyhane defeating Glen Hest by 2-1 in the Castlecourt Hotel Premier League. Actually, also just to mention too, the under 17 cup final between Killala and Westport is ongoing. Again, coming down the closing stretches, it's 3-2 to Westport in that encounter. So interesting to see what happens in relation to that. Robert Finnerty is after landing a big two-pointer for Galway, and they're levelling Croke Park at 5 points apiece. Elsewhere in the Castlecourt Hotel Premier League, in terms of soccer, we have Cross Molina against Ballyhonest Town. That game was another half 2-1 Crossmolina 5-0 up in the closing stages there. So a big win for Crossmolina. Elsewhere, Snugborough and Ballina Town B earlier had a 2-2 draw. Gaspar Celtic B defeated Westport B by 4-0. The Killian Sports Ground League One, all these games kicked off at 2:30. Achill Rovers and Bangor Hibs 3-1 to Achill in added time there. Castlebar Town, they are taking on Con Rangers B, and in that particular encounter, another 2:30 kickoff there.

0: It is Castlebar Town 2, Con Rangers B1 again at a time. And the other game in the Killian Sports Ground League 1, it's Killala against Claremorris B, and it's Killala 4, Claremorris 2, Claremorris B2. Again, that one is also in added time. McDonald Construction League 2, Ballinrobe Town B, who are absolutely flying it really in that league. They are taking on Manulla B. It's 2-1 to Ballinrobe Town B, and there's about 20 minutes left to go in that one. So we'll be keeping you up to date with those scores, giving you full times as they come through to us as well, and also keeping you updated on the game in Croke Park between Galway and Dublin.
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0: Yeah, you're welcome back to Sunday Sport on Midwest Radio. Stephen with you until 5 o'clock this afternoon. Over in Croke Park, 6 points to 5 now in favour of the Dubs against Galway. Dublin, perhaps a little bit wasteful in front of goal, having missed a couple of chances, a couple of them for two-pointers, but an interesting game so far. Very physical by the looks of it early on. Interesting to see how that one fares out. Elsewhere, of course, Louth had the big win over Monaghan in the All-Ireland quarter-final, winning by 27 points to 218, 3-point victory for the Wee County. First All-Ireland semi-final in 69 years, 1957, the last time the Wee County made it to the last four. Incredible sort of stuff a team Mayo could face in a semi-final, depending on how results go over the over the next day. Well, between this and between that and the draw, Dublin have got another fine score. They lead now by 7 points to five. Cullen Basquel getting another point for them as they look to try and push on and push themselves themselves into an All-Ireland Football Championship semi-final. 2 years in a row, Dublin haven't made it to the last eight, or haven't made it to the last four of the All-Ireland series. Not something you say or see too often when it comes to the Dubs. So interesting enough afternoon, or remainder of the afternoon in store. The draw will be happening after that on the Sunday game. So around 6 o'clock tonight, time tonight, we'll know who Mayo are going to be playing in a fortnight's time. And the anticipation is that hopefully by tomorrow afternoon, we'll have full details on that, whether Mayo will be playing on the Saturday or the Sunday, the weekend, the 11th or the 12th of July. It's going to be one day or the other. So again, more of that as it comes. So Mayo could meet essentially anyone that's left in the competition. Mayo can meet them as it is right now. Going back to that game yesterday, I know we had it earlier on, but just to run through things with the full-time report. Mayo are through to the All-Ireland Senior Football Championship semi-final for the first time in 5 years, following an incredible 5-point victory over Cork yesterday in Croke Park. It was Mayo's first championship outing in GAA headquarters since the 2023 quarter-final defeat to Dublin, and support was high, taking on a Cork side looking to record their first championship win in Croke Park since 2013. The game was level 9 points apiece at half-time, with Cork having a lot of the play in the opening half, but were wasteful on front of goal. Mayo got a score inside the opening minute from Kobe McDonald after good work from Ryan O'Donoghue, and a minute later O'Donoghue got his first point of the afternoon. Cork responded with a 45 from their star man Stephen Sherlock, who's been tagged by Mayo's Duncan McHugh, the Castlebar Mitchells man doing an excellent job on the St Finbar's forward. A couple of moments later, Cork had an opportunity when Chris Oak-Jones got in on goal, but Jack Livingston in the Mayo nets made a huge save to deny him. Cork would get another score through their midfielder Colm O'Callaghan to level things up. A fine free from their corner forward Mark Cronin for a two-pointer, and a score from Ian Maguire pushed them into the lead. Dara Byrne got a point from a Mayo point of view, and Cork got one back from their wing forward Paul Walsh. Then a two-pointer from Kobe McDonald from the outside of his right boot cut the gap back to one before Ryan O'Donoghue's second point of the afternoon levelled things up. Sherlock kicked over a good 45 for Cork as they pushed 2 points in the lead once again, but a breach just before half-time allowed Ryan O'Donoghue to knock over a two-point free, meaning the teams will go in level at the break, 9 points apiece. Similar to last week against Meath, the second half was the winning of the game for Mayo. Cork got the opening score through Chris Oak-Jones, but after that, Mayo really found their form, kicking five in a row. A two-point free from Dara Byrne, a point from Kobe McDonald, and a stunning two-pointer from play from Byrne once again put Mayo 4 points to the good. Paul Walsh is second, but cut the gap back to three, and Sherlock then to two with another fine score. Ryan O'Donoghue at the other end would get a point for Mayo before Walsh would get another for Cork, and then Rory Maguire would have the gap back to just a single point. But once more, Mayo found their feet. Ryan O'Donoghue knocked over his 6 point of the afternoon before a super two-pointer from Jack Carney pushed Mayo's lead out further. Tommy Conroy, again off the bench today, had a huge impact, winning ball out in front and getting a fine score to push Mayo further ahead, while Dara Byrne's seventh of the afternoon knocked Mayo into a 5 point lead. Cork responded with a good 2 point free from Stephen Sherlock, and Brian Hurley off the bench got a good score for them, but Mayo kept moving. Ryan O'Donoghue knocked over another free before Conor Loftus off the bench got a fine score for Mayo. Cork would breach once more, and Ryan O'Donoghue this time would opt for a single point in the 67th minute, enough to put Mayo 6 in front. Sherlock could add a free for Cork, but that was all it was going to be for the Rebels, and Mayo march on to an All-Ireland semi-final in 2 weeks' time. There were big performers all across the field for Mayo. Bob Toohey in the middle of the park chipped in with a good score and worked exceptionally hard, while David McBrien carried the fight to Cork at times throughout that second half. The aforementioned Duncan McHugh and the good hard work of Enda Hessian at the back were testament to Mayo, while Jack Livingston also had another clean sheet in between the sticks. As for Mayo, they march on to that All-Ireland semi-final, and no, they're just one game away from a trip back to an All-Ireland final. Full time from Croke Park in the All-Ireland Senior Football Championship quarter-final. Mayo 23 points, Cork 18.
8: Absolutely incredible stuff. Getting to that last four. It's lovely to be in a position to be talking about. It would have been a very sombre Sunday sports show if the result had gone the other way. Let's put it that way. But yeah, fantastic result for Mayo. And they're into that All-Ireland semi-final. I said, we'll know in less than 2 hours who we're going to be meeting. After the game, I was lucky enough to get the thoughts of Mayo senior football manager, Andy Moran.
9: Right, we're joined by the Mayo senior football manager, Andy Moran. You're on the road again, 3 weeks in a row. Like, you look at last week and the way things went against Meath, and there was such a positivity about it. Everything went well. To see that coming to Croke Park today, and in particular in that second half, it looked like Cork were the team that played last weekend, not Mayo.
10: Yeah, the boys have, like, the Mayo people should be so proud of these boys, I think, because the work they've done to try to get themselves back. When you fall off the pedestal like we did after maybe 2021 or even 2023 when we were going well. You know, it's really hard to get yourself back up. But the Ryan, led by Jack, led by Darren McHale, just have dogged themselves to get back here. And nothing I asked of them last September, October, November, December was too short. And that's the reason they're here today.
9: There was a bit of a 2011 feel off things today. I know it's a funny one, but like, it was Cork in a quarter final in 11. Now, a very different Cork side. They've been to three and four All-Irelands and have won one of them, the reigning champions. But it felt that way because it seemed like a newer Mayo team, because there was a lot of fresh blood coming in that time around that 2011 era. And you, as you mentioned earlier on, seven lads making their first appearance in Croke Park today. Can you see the similarities, and can you see how seismic a win like this could be for them and their development?
10: Yeah, but of course. It's like there's two big days left. Well, obviously, after this weekend, there's two big days left of the footballing calendar in intercounty football, and them lads are there now, and they're going again. And obviously, we're dealing with the present now, Stephen, and we're trying our best to get this right. But like, if you're looking into the future here, like, look at the fellas we got off that 2011 team: the Donny Vaughans, the Lee Keegans, the Aidan O'Shea's, the Robbie Henry, Killian O'Connor's, like. That's the way it was. And you look at this, and it's that's the way a team should go, and that's the way the cycle usually goes, is that older players move on and it takes a while for the younger players to come through. But now all of a sudden you've Owen McGrail, you've Jack Livingston there today, you've the two boys up front, obviously you've Jermaine Duffy coming on, you've Bob Toohey in midfield, and all these boys making their debut in Croke Park. It's absolutely amazing.
9: Looking back at that game, there was, you know, moments and it was kind of peaking and troughing in that first half, went in 9-0. What message did you convey to them players at half time? Because I mentioned it on commentary to Martin, you've got 35 minutes, your season is more or less on the line.
10: Yeah, we didn't. We were delighted at half time, for being honest, because we didn't think we played that badly, but we hadn't played well. Do you know, and Cork left an awful lot of scores behind them in the first half. So, like, we were delighted to win 9-0. Ryan, with that two pointer just before half time, was a real game changer for us. So, we were delighted with that. And. We moved from there, and we didn't get too kind of worked up about it. We said, what do we need to improve? The biggest thing for us was we had to start winning the ball on the ground. The amount of times we hit a ball out of a Cork hands, but they won it. It was just way too much. But all of a sudden, then we started turning them balls over. They still probably bet us on that mark in the second half, but out of 10, we probably got 4, where in the first half, we got none. Do you know what I'm saying? So it was great to get that turn on it, and we were just delighted. But I think they were the big moments in the game, you know?
9: The young lads will probably get the headlines, and by that I mean Byrne and Kobe. Kobe's wonderful score, and Darragh Byrne shooting 7, getting man of the match, and rightly so. I want to hone in though on Jonica McHugh, because, you know, you could see out there today he got ball on Stephen Sherlock. Everyone knows what Sherlock's about, this 2-point merchant. But there was times in that second half I watched certain Cork players, the likes of O'Callaghan and Ian Maguire, they were getting the ball around this Hogan Stand side, and he was just lurking for that ball. Jonica did not let him out of his eyesight. He just seems to be such an elusive player and may not always grab the headlines.
10: Yeah, Sherlock is a class act, and it's very unlike us to go absolutely strictly man-to-man. Yeah. But listen, with Sherlock, you had to. I think he kicked 50% of their scores coming into the game over the last three games. They'd scored 12 two-pointers, and he'd scored the majority of them. So, listen, you just had to. So every now and then, you just have to try to put your shackles on him. And Dunica did that, and I think he did it brilliantly.
9: Around that middle third, there was times that Cork really pressed up high on you, and Cork had their moments and winning kickouts. Cork, on their own side of things, they got a lot of short kickouts away. Pleased you're not?
10: Oh no, but we don't want them, but we know they've one absolute short kickout that they always go to, and it was hard. But like, Stephen, when you have young fellas playing, and you have you've kids playing in there, they're going to make mistakes and go to leave stuff open. That's just the nature of the beast. They're going to do really good stuff, and then they're going to do some bad stuff. So, listen, we're trying to press the kick out. They got the short ones away. So, am I going to be roaring and shouting at Darren and Kobe over that? Absolutely not.
9: Looking ahead now, we've seen Owen McGrail go off today. We've seen other instances last week of the likes of Paddy Durkin and Darragh Byrne going off. There seems to be a real next man up attitude. I mentioned it to Ryan, and he said that's just the mentality that's been driven into things. And he said, led by yourself.
10: Yeah, but like, you can't get too excited. You can't get too excited by it. Like Darrow went down after 20 minutes the last day, and Tommy Conroy comes in and Keane McHale comes in and do an absolute unbelievable job. Like, it's just absolutely brilliant. So we just need to kind of keep building that. The squad is getting stronger. You know, you see Dermot coming in last week, overcooked himself a tiny bit, put him out of this week, but he'll be okay for the semi-final. You put Stevie Cohen, the performance Stevie Cohen put in today. Paul Towey, the first 15-20 minutes, exactly what we wanted him to do. You know, these boys are willing to give up their game for the team, and that's the important thing.
9: Finally, after being on the road for these last 3 weeks, you mentioned a few bodies and this and that. How important will that week's rest be before an All-Ireland semi-final?
10: Well, these weeks are always good if you use them well. And like I said in there in the bigger press conference, did we use our weeks well between the league and the Roscommon game? Probably not. So like the important thing in any job, in playing or managing, is that you balance it and you get it right. And you go about it this week. We train once and we let the boys be fresh coming into the game. Is that the right thing or wrong thing? It's the right thing now because we won. But listen, that could have been easily the wrong thing as well, you know?
11: I said I'd finish, but I'm going to finish on this one. Did you envision, I won't say at the start of the year, but did you envision that those weeks after that Roscommon game, when perhaps there was soul searching between yourself and the players, that you would be in this position? I know you'll say you take it one game at a time, but was there something down there that said, you know, we can get to this one game scenario to the last four of an All-Ireland series?
10: We keep going. Like, and I said this at the time, I actually said this after the Roscommon game, and it probably got me into a bit of bother, where I said, Connacht wasn't our goal. Our goal was, you can't do anything without getting to here. Did we want to play like we played against Roscommon? Absolutely not. Did we want to bomb out of Connacht the way we did? No, but it wasn't the be-all and end-all either. And what that allowed us to do, it allowed us to shake up the team, try a few new fellas. We tried young Duffy and Monaghan. He hasn't been seen since. Two games, getting frustrated, and he comes on today after 12 minutes. And was he ready? You better believe he was ready. So that's, it's like, our aim was to get back here. And when you're back here, then you can do stuff and you can see, are the players good enough, are they not? And today was a great day for us. We have to go away now and prepare for 2 weeks, and let's see what 2 weeks bring us.
11: Thanks, Andy.
10: Thanks, Stephen.
8: Yeah, lovely to chat with Andy Moreland. Kind of, I won't say self-critical, but kind of, you know, he was given an honest assessment, you know, talked about how perhaps things didn't go exactly as they would have liked early in the year, and they didn't use their time particularly as well as they might have liked, you know, after that Roscommon game in the 5 weeks. So very interesting stuff from Andy, and again, always an open one, always a very, very honest one when it comes to the Mayo senior football manager, Andy Moran. Elsewhere, we got a chance to speak with Ryan O'Donoghue after the game too, and he was thrilled to get back into the last four.
11: As far as days out in the green and red jersey, where does that rank?
12: Yeah, it's up there with one of the best, obviously. 2020 and 2021, we had good days too, but to be honest with you, with this group of players, it's been too long since we've had a result like this. So to get a win in Croke Park, and I think the way we managed that game and came out on top, yeah, look, just really, really proud of the lads and looking forward to the next 2 weeks.
11: You've got two new young lads inside with you there this year. Like, they're fantastic. Between you shot 19 points today. Like, that was effectively the winning of the game. They play with such freedom, and I'm sure that makes your job a lot easier too.
12: Yeah, look, the two lads are a breath of fresh air. We work so well together. Look, they're 18 and 19, but they're such leaders of this team. They demand so much of me and the lads out the pitch, and I demand so much of them, and we just bounce off each other. And yeah, look, both of them. I think Dara gets 7 today. Kobe got 4 or 5 or whatever. And for their first time playing in Croke Park for the Mayo faithful, along with Jack Livingston, Owen McGrail, Jim McDuffie, all these lads, I think we had 7 or 8 debutants today. Just absolutely amazing, and just so delighted for the lads, and we're all on the next 2 weeks.
11: There's a good buzz to things. Like last week, you see early on, Darragh Byrne goes off, picks up a knock, Tommy Conroy comes in as a blinded game, doesn't necessarily get the start today. You see Paddy Durkin going off, Jerma comes in, has a blinder. Today, Owen McGrail goes off. You mentioned Jerma Duffy. Is it a case of just next man up?
12: Yeah, of course. I think we've used 30 plus players in the championship alone, and look, everyone is fighting for places. And look, Tommy has been so unlucky with injuries over the last couple of years, and he's worked so hard, harder than anyone else, I'd say, on the panel to get his body right. And to see him back last week the way he did, and then to do the exact same thing to back it up today, and we're so proud of him, and he just got to kick on now. But I remember thinking last week in the second half of the meet game, listening to the crowd and the way they were shouting for us, I hadn't heard it in a long time, and that's probably down to us because we didn't give them enough to shout about. And last week we repaid them by getting the win, and then today to look back on with the last 10 seconds to go when I knew the game was over, to turn around and to see all the fans there and all the green and red was just absolutely outstanding. And just going to enjoy now tonight and enjoy the memories of a big win in Croke Park. And yeah, roll on 2 weeks.
11: Roll on 2 weeks is right. Go back to your younger days. Like, you know, you grew up in that 2010s era. Trips to Croke Park were week in, week out. Like, it was incredible. You know, Mayo now, they've had the day in Croke Park. They're going to get another day, like a potential semi-final, but God knows, maybe even a Galway up here. Like, there's an energy about Mayo football once again, and it seems to be all emanating from Andy and yourselves.
12: Yeah, 100%. Look, it works both ways. We got to give them something to shout about. Maybe we didn't do that in the last couple of years, and it's all, to answer you, it's nearly all coming from Andy. The energy that he creates in the dressing room, the energy that he creates outside of it, and to see that in McHale Park last week and then again to back it up today, I suppose at the end of the day it's up to us to give them something to shout about, and for us to repay them today, just want to play in front of that all the time, and we'll see how the next few weeks go.
11: One last one for you. Andy's mentioned it before in press conferences about it being your team, as in the 26, 27, 28 year olds. You're coming to that sort of, you know, sort of peak prime age. Do you carry, well, you obviously carried it well today, but there was times when, you know, your sort of era really stepped up. I think of Jack Kearney's two-pointer in that second half. It seems to be, as we come to the crunch that little bit more, it's growing and growing in a good way.
12: Yeah, look, so I suppose myself, McBrien, Kearney, Hesh, Jordo, that's the boys he's talking about. But like the other boys, Dara Burns two-pointer in the second half from play was absolutely outstanding, and Jack Livingston's save, his kickouts in crucial times. So everyone is standing up, and that's what we need, because it's not always going to be us inside. Sam today, turnovers, and Hesh, Dunica and Sherlock was absolutely outstanding. So yeah, look, it's a 15 plus game now.
11: Cheers,
8: Ryan O'Donoghue, Chair, chatting with myself after the game yesterday in Croke Park. Mayo winning against Cork 23 points to 18. Almost half time in Croke Park. It's Dublin against Galway. What a game it is. So entertaining. And as they go almost to the break, it's Dublin 14, Galway 13. Super game of football. How is it going to end up? Who's going to make it to the last four? Well, we'll find out across the next hour or so. And as I said, by round about half six this evening, we'll have the draw for the All-Ireland Senior Football Championship semi-finals.
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5: Welcome back to the final part of Sunday Sport. 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That's going to be coming up on Wednesday, hard to believe. Mayo into an All-Ireland semi-final, if you hadn't heard that one either. We're going to change back to soccer now, and that game in the Every Sports Super League Round 10, it was Castlebar Celtic against Westport. Castlebar led 2-0 at halftime. Westport pegged them back and got themselves a 2-all draw. After the match, John Corliss got the thoughts of Westport United captain Jack Dawson.
6: So Jack Dawson, captain of Westport United, I was going to ask you your thoughts on the game, but I'm not going to do that. I'm going to ask you your thoughts on the second half, because it was a totally different second half to the first half. He came in 2-0 down and he came back and might have nicked it.
7: Yeah, we could definitely good chances to nick it. We started the game really bad. The whole first half we were shocking, and we got a hairdryer at half time from Jay. It was the same as we played them in the cup there a month ago. It was embarrassing, and we were embarrassing the people of the town. So we said let the shackles off now in the second half and just go for it, something we normally don't do for it in Celtic Park and in these big games. We went for it then and kind of got on the front foot a bit, and yeah, definitely could have won the game, but it would take a draw, I suppose.
6: Yeah, Dan O'Malley had a chance maybe to win it, or well, not to win it, to score earlier on, and that one just went over the bar. He was in hard luck with that, but you, like you said, you really went for them there, and it was kind of risky at the back too, wasn't it, because they're dangerous in the break.
7: Yeah, it was, but we were playing a bit safe in the first half, kind of sitting off and not pressing, and then we were really high as well with their back four, so it was leaving massive gaps for them. That's where they got their first goal from. So we said like we press high, I suppose, and try and win the ball high up the pitch, leave the defenders to do and defend. And yeah, look, really proud of that second half. Dug deep. We're missing a lot of players, missing four starters there today.
6: But for a club of size of Westport with the squad that you have, that wouldn't really be an issue. I mean, because you're bringing in like for like usually, aren't you?
7: Yeah, but our B team were playing Castlebar Celtic B. Look, it's not an excuse, but our B team were playing Celtic B today. So, you know, you bring on Fiona Hora, he played 90 minutes at 11 o'clock there. You know, is that really fair? I don't know, but look, no, I'm not giving out here. I'm happy enough with a draw. I'll take a draw. At half time, I would have robbed the draw with your hand. So, yeah, happy enough.
6: The league is still wide open?
7: Yeah, it is. It is. Celtic are still top, I believe. We have to play them again. But look, anyone can win this league. It's no easy games now, unfortunately. It's 7 games to go, so, yeah.
6: They're all 6-pointers at this stage?
7: Ah, yeah. Yeah, 100% there. 100%. You can have no rest or anything in them. Yeah, look, it's better than last year, you know. Going beating teams 10-0, there's no point in that. Like, so,
6: Jack Dawson, thanks very much.
7: John, cheers. Thanks.
5: Yeah, that's a nice one there with John Corliss speaking with the Castlebar Celtic captain Jack Dawson. Good to get his thoughts on that. You heard it from the Westport United perspective, obviously, you know, in decent form after coming back from two goals behind in the game. Let's get the Castlebar Celtic camp thoughts now and hear from their manager, Stevie Gavin.
6: Stevie Gavin, Celtic manager, your thoughts on it?
8: Yeah, listen, we're 2-0 up at half time, and to give away a 2-goal lead, it's very disappointing. We are disappointed with ourselves, but do you know what? 2-0, I thought the reaction was good, and I think they were in the ascendancy maybe for a couple of minutes after they got the second, but I thought we got a hold of it again, and maybe chance, probably three chances in the last 5 minutes, we could have taken it. They had a couple of little ones
6: they
8: as well.
6: They had a few as well.
8: Yeah,
6: maybe,
8: they had a few as well. But listen, our lads, no, they didn't get off a clean strike in the box, and that's down to lads getting close and making challenges. So we're disappointed, but it's a point. We didn't lose.
6: Yeah, you look comfortable in the first half. I thought going in at half.
8: Yeah, I thought we were very good. I thought
6: that you'd manage it.
8: Yeah. But that's football. Like, you can't have it all your own way. You can't live in a bubble of success and victories. And I think it's important. It's a point. And we're very happy with the points tally on the board.
6: Yeah, they came out in the second half and they played open football. They were kind of more defensive, I thought, in the first half. No. You lost Orrin Murphy there as well. Was that significant?
8: Orrin had a concussion. He had to come off, yeah. Yeah, that's disappointing. Hopefully he's okay.
6: Yeah. The 3 points are still between you anyway.
8: Yeah, listen, I know the points tally, I talked about it there, but like it's just performance-wise, I think there was probably about 70 minutes that was really good and probably 20 minutes that wasn't. So we'll drill into that and get back on the training ground on Tuesday and we'll go from there.
6: Everything is a 6-pointer, of course, at this now that the season has split, really, hasn't it?
8: Yeah, listen, every team that plays us, it's more than a 6-pointer. You know, you've seen Westport celebrating a draw. I won't be for celebrating a draw, but good for them.
6: Stevie Gavin, thanks very much.
5: Yeah. There's no love lost between Castlebar Celtic and Westport United. I could tell you that one for sure. When your two goes down the game too, you might be more inclined to celebrate it. And well, I think now the way these two teams meet and the way they go on, it's a tasty enough one. But either way, they're going to have to share the spoils. So Westport United coming away from Celtic Park today with a 2-2 draw, celebrating a 2-2 draw nonetheless, but interesting enough as it all was. Thank you to the crew who are getting in touch with us, enjoying the crack yesterday up in Croke Park. Yeah, very much so, really good, really enjoyable sort of day out. And Bulabus to everyone who's gotten in touch with us, said really enjoyed the coverage and whatnot, and thanks to all those that have been sending a few messages throughout the day. Again, hard to know who we're going to meet in the semi-final. We'll find that out in the next hour or two. So another person sent me in a nice video Matteo, who's an avid Italian fan. He's from near Bergamo, but he became an honorary Ballycastle man a number of years ago, and he was out of the game yesterday. He was out of the game in Croke Park yesterday. Flew in from Italy to go and watch the game, Mayo and Cork yesterday. And there's a video of him going doing the rounds up in Croke Park, and he's really giving it to the Mayo team and properly telling them how it's done. But it's funny to hear the bit of Italian going on up in McHale Park. But good on Matteo. He's a Bergamo man, but an honorary Mayo man and an honorary Ballycastle man. So thanks to the crew for letting us know that one as well. It's very interesting stuff. Just goes to show how the Mayo team kind of go about. You never know quite where you're going to get some sort of a connection from. Just want to run through some more soccer scores for you this afternoon. Full roundup now of scores almost there. Ballinrobe Town B against Manulaby. That game in the McDonald Construction League 2, full time now 4-2 to Ballinrobe Town B. That result means that Ballinrobe Town are now 11 points clear at the top of the table. They're absolutely steamrolling their way to promotion. 10 games, 10 wins, 38 goals scored, 2 conceded. 2 of them this afternoon, but 2 conceded nonetheless. But fantastic stuff from Ballinrobe Town B. They're really flying it. Elsewhere in that division, Fahy Rovers B had a victory over Charlestown by 3-1 earlier on. The two cup finals, the two under 17 cup finals at Umbro Park, both 5-goal thrillers. Kalala 2, Westport United 3 in the cup final, and in the Shield final it was Fahy Rovers 2, Westport United B 3. So a great day for Westport United all round. Nearly all round. We'll get right down to more results in a minute, but in the Elvery Sports Super League, Caspar Celtic and Westport United had that 2-2 draw, as we mentioned, in Celtic Park. Ballyhane had a 2-1 win over Glen Hest. In the Cascard Hotel Premier League, Castlebar Celtic B defeated Westport United by 4-0. Snugbury United and Ballinagh Town drew 2-2. Cross Malina had a 5-0 win over Ballyhaunstown. And in the Killeen Sports Ground League 1, there was victories for the three home sides. Achill Rovers, Callistel, Barrtown and Killala all had wins. Achill defeated Bangor Hibs 3-1. Killala had a 4-2 victory over Cross Claremorris B, and Castlebar Town defeated Con Rangers B by 2-1. So that's that kind of roundup of the soccer scene, and just a few results from last night as well while we're sticking with the soccer. Last night it was Ballinrobe Town 2, Manila 1, Conrangers 5, Claremorris 1, Castlegar Hotel Premier League. Then last night Erisaint has 7-0 win over Ballyhane B. They're flying towards promotion up to the Super League, and it was a 3-1 win for Swinford over Strathaan Foxford United, as was the result in the game between Partrie Athletic and Kilmore in the Killian Sports Ground League 1 and the McDonald Construction League 2. Glenhest Rovers B had a 1-0 victory over Westport United C. So again, some good results in there for some particular sides, and as I said, we're getting into the business end of the season as it is now, rolling along nicely up towards 5 o'clock. Time for a broadband tech tip this afternoon.
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5: Yeah, fantastic stuff indeed. Nice messages coming through. And a few people enjoying the game between Galway and Dublin. Yeah, how could you not? 14-13 in favour of the Dubs at half-time in that encounter. Earlier today, Louth booked their place in the All-Ireland semi-finals for the very first time. Well, say the very first time, for the very first time since 1957. Incredible result. 27 points to 218 against Monaghan. Doesn't tell the whole story. They had a man sent off in the 6th minute of that game, but they just dug in. And they kept going, and an utterly brilliant result for them. They just roll on to an All-Ireland semi-final where they could potentially meet Mayo. More on that, said when the draw comes out a little bit later on. In ladies football action in the Intermediate Championship, there was a couple of interesting games going on today. Wexford lost out to Westmeath 3-12 to 3-7. Fermanagh defeated Clare 3-12 to 1-8. And in the other quarter final, the Connacht Derby, Roscommon 2-12, Leitrim 2-8. So Leitrim, who were relegated last year, losing out to the Rossies, a great result for Roscommon. They're now in the All-Ireland semi-final, and in the 4th semi-final, down 18 points, Monaghan 2-7. So some very good results locally, and Sligo with a win in the junior championship group B round 3, 1-11 to 2-7. They defeated Limerick. So a good result for Sligo on the road there, and equally for Roscommon against Leitrim in the intermediate championship. As we mentioned, Mayo will be in the intermediate, you hear me? They're going to be in the senior quarterfinal. That game next Sunday, it'll be live here on Midwest Radio next Sunday evening from 1:45 to 6, and as I said, we'll have more coverage or details on our coverage with regard to that during the week. The other games happening next weekend in terms of ladies action, the quarterfinals, Armagh host Kildare, that is on Saturday at 1:45 to 2. Later on from 5:15, it's Kerry hosting Meath, and from 7:30, the reigning champions Dublin take on the league champions Cork, and that came up in Parnell Park. And the relegation semi-finals are on next weekend. The side that Mayo defeated, Donegal, they take on Waterford at 2:00, and at 3:30 it's Tipperary against Tyrone. And again, Waterford, a very good side, only narrowly losing out to Cork by a point a number of weeks ago. So if Mayo had lost to Donegal, they would have been in a very precarious position. But thankfully, we're not looking down, we're looking up, and we're looking at the All-Ireland quarterfinal, which will be happening next Sunday. More action that was going on today in the All-Ireland Senior Camogie Championship. Galway are defeating, they're leading Tipperary nicely, 3-15 to 13. That's in Group 1. That's in Group 1. It's the third round there. That result for Galway will be an important one for them after losing out in the opening game of the championship, and they're just trying to get themselves back and moving once more. The other game in there, it's a Cork 1-11, Waterford 10. So again, two interesting games. Galway looking to get back, just to get to them knockout stages, and rolling on nicely. And I think we're almost up to date with all of the results that are going on. Just about 14-13 in favour of Dublin at half time in Croke Park. Second half getting underway very shortly. Oliver Kelleher's time check for you now. It is 5:08.
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5: Radio, that is almost all that we have time for today. We're going to probably play out with a little bit of Takaka Rain before we wrap things up, but just as a nice instrumental piece to wrap things up, the music that blares out just before the teams come out in Croke Park, you'll be hearing it again in the next week or two, don't worry. Not here, but up in Dublin. And of course, we said we play it. We have to play it. Playing us out rightly this Sunday afternoon is going to be the Saw Doctors. Thank you so much for your company over the last 3.5 hours flown by. Thank you to all the supporters too for getting up to Dublin yesterday and supporting the Mayo team. I said big games in the next 2 weeks. The ladies in action in All-Ireland quarterfinal next week and the men's footballers in action 2 weekends time and All-Ireland senior semi-final. My goodness me, it promises to be very, very tasty. We're leaving you with the Saw Doctors. Take care.

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8: Hello and you're very welcome to Sunday's Evening Edition with Rowan Kelly. News and weather on the way very shortly, but first it's time for this evening's death and funeral notices. The death has occurred of Sheena Chambers, Greenford in Middlesex, England. Requiem Mass takes place in Our Lady of the Visitation Church in Greenford on Monday the 20th of July at 1 o'clock, followed by a private committal at Breakspear Crematorium in Royslip. Removal of ashes to Achill and Newport will take place on a later date. Bernadette Bernie Doherty, Nee McLaughlin, Number 58 Healy Terrace, Ardenry, Ballina, peacefully at the Moy Ridge Nursing Home. Reposing at McGowan's funeral home in Ballina on Tuesday evening from 5 o'clock until 7. Funeral will arrive to St. Muiredig's Cathedral in Ballina on Wednesday morning for Requiem Mass at 11:30, followed by burial in League Cemetery. Tom Egan, Islington in London and formerly of Clune Chambers, Castlereagh in County Roscommon, peacefully at the Homerton Hospital in London. Reception of remains at St. Joan of Arc Church, Highbury Park on Monday, tomorrow at 5 o'clock. Requiem Mass on Tuesday morning at 10:30. Philomena Healy, Nee McDonnell, London in England and formerly of Bunalty in Glenamoy, Ballina. Reposing at McDonnell's funeral home at Belmullet on Monday evening from 5 o'clock until 7. Funeral will arrive at St. Paul's Church in Glenamoy on Tuesday for funeral mass at 2 o'clock, followed by burial in Glenamoy Cemetery. And house strictly private, please. Imelda Jennings, Nee Flattery, Ochalour, Loughlin and formerly of Corliss, Castlereagh, County Roscommon. Reposing in the Sharkey Funeral Home in Loughlin tomorrow evening from 6 o'clock until 7:30. Removal to the Church of Our Lady of Good Counsel in Loughlin arriving at 8 o'clock. Mass of the Resurrection on Tuesday morning at 11 o'clock, followed by burial in Quilchabow Cemetery. John Johnny Carney, Clagna, Ballyhaunis and formerly of Currafin, County Clare and Milltown Mulbay in County Clare. Suddenly at Mayo University Hospital. Reposing at Donlin's Funeral Home in Ballyhaunis this evening until 7 o'clock. Funeral arriving at St. Patrick's Church in Ballyhaunis on Monday morning tomorrow for funeral mass at 11 o'clock, followed by a private cremation. Jerry Loftus, St. Mary's Villas in Ballina and formerly of Ballinlobon in Crossbelina, peacefully at home. Requiem Mass in St. Muiredec's Cathedral in Ballina on Monday morning from 11 o'clock tomorrow, followed by burial in League Cemetery, Ballina. House strictly private, please. Thomas James McManaman, better known as TJ, Birmingham and formerly of Glenturk Lodge in Banner Eris, suddenly. Funeral Mass in St. Anne's Church, Alcester Street in Digbeth, Birmingham on Tuesday at 1 o'clock, followed by committal in Yardley Crematorium at 2:30. Kevin Murtha, Chapel Street in Swinford, reposing in Campbell's Funeral Home in Swinford today from 3 o'clock until 7, with removal to Our Lady Help of Christians Church in Swinford, arriving at 8 o'clock. Funeral Mass on Monday tomorrow at 12 noon in Our Lady Help of Christians Church in Swinford, with burial in Kilcunduff Cemetery. Angela Padden, Talla Road, Belmullet, and formerly of Shanahy in Belmullet, peacefully at the Mayo University Hospital. Reposing at McDonald's Funeral Home in Belmullet this evening until 7:30. Funeral will arrive at the Church of Our Lady of the Dolores in Shanahy on Monday tomorrow for Funeral Mass at 12 noon, followed by burial in Emily Begg Cemetery. House private, please. John Sherlock, Cross in Edmundstown, Ballyhadrine, County Roscommon, peacefully at Sligo University Hospital. Reposing at the Kilgariff Funeral Home in Ballyhadrine this evening, with removal at 7 o'clock to the Cathedral of the Annunciation in St. Nathie in Ballyhadrine, arriving at 7:30. Mass of the Resurrection tomorrow at 12 noon, with burial afterwards in Kilcolman Cemetery. And Nathaniel Natey Summers, Station Road in Ball, peacefully at the Mayo Hospice. Remains reposing at the Ball Funeral Home on Wednesday evening from 6 o'clock, with removal at 7:30 to St. Cronin's Church in Ball. Funeral Mass on Thursday at 12 noon, with burial afterwards in the adjoining cemetery, and house private, please. And that concludes this evening's funeral notices. Midwest Radio extends sympathy to the family and friends of the deceased. May the souls of the departed rest in peace. All funeral arrangements are available to view on midwestradio.ie, where you can also leave a message of condolence.

0: And you're very welcome back to Evening Edition. In local news this evening, independent Castlebar councillor Michael Kilcoyne has been elected chair of the Regional Health Forum Committee. The body is made up of selected councillors from across the West and Northwest. Councillor Kilcoyne was elected following the forum's annual general meeting this week. He's been speaking to Midwest Radio's Scott Stevens.
1: Well, the HSC Forum Committee, the forum operates as two different sections to the forum. One is the normal forum where we submit questions and make representations on different issues and try and get the government and the HSE to change policies on different issues and to bring forward the feedback that we get from members of the public. But I'm the chairman of the forum committee. The committee deals with really its different areas that the HSE provides services in, like, say, medical cards, the service for people who have to go into nursing home care, CAMHS, all of these kinds of services. They present to us presentations on what the situation is, what services are available under these headings and so on. And these are just examples that I'm giving you. And then we put forward suggestions on how we feel things could be improved. Of course, many of the things that we feel should be improved comes with a cost, and part of the argument all the time is that, look, if we can get the budget from the government, if we can get money from the government, we will improve the services all of the time. So this is really it's a more in-depth analysis of different services that are available. A lot of services available now from the HSE. In many cases, these services have been put out into the community facilities because of space in the centres or in the hospitals where these used to be provided. So on an ongoing basis, we're trying to get improvement. We put forward different suggestions and ideas. Some of them are taken on board. Some of them are not taken on board because of the additional costs that they would involve. So I'm looking forward to dealing with this with my colleagues.
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0: Earlier this week, Mayo University Hospital welcomed the publication of a report of an inspection by the Health Information Quality Authority. The hospital was found to be partially compliant in six standards, with HICWA inspectors saying reduced overall compliance was observed compared to the previous inspection. Tara Duggan has more.
3: HICWA's inspection assessed 11 out of 45 national standards for safer, better healthcare. The hospital was found as being fully compliant in one standard, substantially compliant in four, and partially compliant in six standards. MUH was not found to be non-compliant in any of the standards. HICWA said inspectors identified some gaps in the compliance, with standards relating to workforce planning, identifying, managing and responding to patient safety incidents, and protecting service users from the risk of harm associated with the design and delivery of healthcare services. It also said the emergency department was overcrowded relative to its size and intended capacity, and many of the clinical areas inspected appeared in need of refurbishment. Inspectors found reduced overall compliance with the national standards in Mayo University Hospital compared with previous inspections. The unannounced inspection was carried out on the 17th and 18th of June last year. Welcoming the report's publication, Catherine Donoghue, hospital manager at MUH, said we are continually working to improve the quality, safety and reliability of healthcare service delivered in MUH. She said a number of quality improvement projects and significant capital projects will ensure our most vulnerable patients receive safe, timely and high quality care into the future.
0: Meanwhile, the people of Strayed have said enough is enough when it comes to a lack of bus stop for Galway in their area. The Strayed bus stop campaign has written to a number of local representatives seeking to have the bus travelling to Galway pull in at their stop. For a number of years, the bus air in Route 52, Ballina to Galway, served the village of Strayed. Earlier this year, that route ceased, with CityLink assuming responsibility for the transport connection with Galway. However, due to current licensing agreements, Strayed was not designated as an official stop. Now CityLink have written to the NTA, formally applying for the reinstatement of the Strayed bus stop on their new 430 route. Earlier this week, Castlebar Fine Gael councillor Donna Sheridan told Midwest Radio News the current setup is very disappointing for the people of Strayed.
4: That we have two bus stops there, we have perfect pull-in areas, and they cannot get on the bus in Strayed. We talk about the environment and climate change and what we need to do. to assist this. And we have perfectly fantastic public transport going through Strait, which the people of Strait cannot access. So I suppose in regards to this, myself, Senator Duffy, we looked at this and we put up a video calling on, firstly, the NTA to deal with this as a matter of urgency. Our understanding is that CityLink, as you quite rightly said, have requested the stop in Strait on this Route 430. It is bureaucracy gone mad from my perspective. Like, I will say thanks to CityLink for listening to the people of Strait and listening to us as local politicians and listening to the community and putting in this application. And I understand we need to ensure safety in our bus stops.
0: And the Taoiseach has said there will be no cliff edge increase in fuel prices and that government will deliberate on the matter in the coming days. Speaking on Friday at the opening of the Grace in Westport, Micheál Martin said that any increase in excise duties will be in tandem with falling prices. The cuts, which were brought in following the fuel protests, are currently due to expire at the end of July.

0: Well, we're very conscious that the situation is still uncertain out there globally.
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3: Bright this evening with a few well-scattered showers, southwest winds gradually easing. Meanwhile, tonight we'll see a mix of clear spells and isolated showers, these mainly in the west. Lowest temperatures of 9 to 12 degrees with light to moderate southwest breezes.
1: The weather forecast
2: with Connolly's Cupra Sligo, where ordering your 262 vehicle is easy at connollys.ie.
3: And that's it from Sunday's evening edition here on Midwest Radio. 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A reminder as well that the Sunday Sports Wrap-Up Show runs from 8 o'clock until 8:30 this evening. 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

Well, hello there and a very good evening. You're welcome along. It's Viv Brennan with you here on Sunday Gold today at 8 o'clock this evening. Thanks to Stephen and Rowan and all the team for a wonderful afternoon of sport. And what a great commentary yesterday, Stephen. And really enjoyed it. Great win for Mayo. And don't forget the lads, we'll be back a little bit later, just after 8 o'clock this evening. Well, we have our golden year coming up between 6 and 7 this evening. We've got a great year for you. And we've also got our 7 number ones coming your way just after 7 o'clock as well this evening. Our golden year, by the way, is 1986. We're going to be playing some great tunes from that year. Looking forward to it. And finally, before I put the first piece of music on, 087-900-4141. And that's with thanks to everybody's favourite Irish pub in New York City, Connolly's Pub and Restaurant, just off Times Square. Now, I'm going to start off with something.

0: Well, that was recorded at the Freddie Mercury tribute concert. That's Queen with George Michael's Somebody to Love. Now, it is time for our broadband tech tip.
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0: Now, don't forget, we have a golden hour coming for you just after 6 this evening. The year is 1986.

Well, that's a guy called F.R. David. I'm not sure what F and the R stand for. There he is, a great hit for him in the early 80s. That is Words Don't Come Easy.

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8: Viv Brennan.

Now, there we go. That is Nancy Sinatra. Kieran, you're awful funny. You know that? He said, and this is how he's funny. And he goes, could you please play When I'm 64? Oops, he says. Oops. It's not 64. I'm not that old yet. But today is the birthday, all right? So thanks very much indeed for all the birthday wishes. Appreciate that. Could you please play something? Could you play something? The Halls and the Conways and the Gillards family in Bunny Conlon and Ballyvery. That's Frank Hall and Ballyvery. Thanks, Frank. Leave that with me. And I've also got to play this one. Got a request in for it, so let's do it from the Righteous Brothers.

0: I'd like to say hi to Sarah as well. She's on the road this evening. Wish you well. Safe journey. Kieran, I just read the rest of your lovely text there. Thank you very much indeed. Looking for a little bit of OMD. We will do that for you very shortly, but just let's tell you that it is 13 minutes before 6.
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Well, that is the one and only Nick Lowe, of course. That is I Knew the Bride, and she used to rock and roll. Now, we're going to try and squeeze in one more if we can before we finish up this hour of the programme. And I want to play a little bit of Roy Orbison because I want to say hi to Kathleen. Let's play this one for you, Kathleen. On the way back, we have our Golden Hour 1986 between 6 and 7 this evening.

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1: The countdown is on for Paul Claffey's October music trips to sunny Spain. 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
0: And exactly 1986. Between now and seven, let's look back at the hits. Kick it off with the number two song from the year. This is Diana Ross with The Chain Reaction.

0: That is music from Erasure. That is Sometimes, big hit for them in 1986.
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That is the one and only Peter Gabriel with Sledgehammer from our chosen year, which is 1986. Come on, come on. Of course, he was the lead singer with Genesis back in the day. But here's another great hit from 1986. Take us to the break with Bon Jovi, 40 years ago. Would you believe it? This is Living on a Prayer.

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3: Viv Brennan.

Well, they had two big hits this year, the House Martins, the Caravan of Love, and the other one was the Happy Hour. Now, this was the largest selling single of our golden year, 1986. Communards, Don't Leave Me This Way.

0: Yeah, you can call me Al. That is Paul Simon, a massive hit from our golden year this year, which is the year 1986.
1: Viv Brennan.
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0: Well, let's continue on with the big hits from our golden year, which is 1986. Here's Stan Ridgway with Camouflage.

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He had his biggest hit. This is The Lady in Red.

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1: Midwest Radio's top of the hour with Fadden's for Men, Brafey Road, Castle Bar, where fashion never sleeps. Stockist of Sixth Sense, Columbia, Farah, Superdry and Rivet and Denim, faddens.ie.
5: At 7, good evening, I'm Tina Gates. A state apology will be made to the victims of Bill Keneally next month. The confirmation comes just over a week after the convicted paedophile's death. Ellen Butler reports.
6: Before his death at the age of 75, former basketball coach Bill Keneally had been serving an almost 19-year sentence at the Midlands prison for sexually abusing young boys in Waterford between the 1970s and the 1990s. Earlier this month, a commission of investigation found a number of state agencies had not properly responded to or investigated complaints regarding Keneally. It also described the Garda response as a clear and serious dereliction of duty, even by the standards of the time, prompting survivors to call for a state apology. Today, those calls have been answered. Justice Minister Jim O'Callaghan has confirmed an official state apology will be made to the victims on Tuesday the 14th of July, which is hoped will bring some comfort to those affected by Keneally's crimes.
5: A cyclist who was seriously injured in a collision with a car in County Kilkenny on Wednesday evening has died in hospital. The man in his 30s was injured on the Tullerone Road at Loch McCask and was initially taken to St Luke's Hospital before being transferred to Beaumont Hospital in Dublin, where he died yesterday. Gardaí are continuing to investigate and are appealing for witnesses or dash cam footage from the area between 5 and 6 o'clock on Wednesday evening. Campaigners are vowing to continue their fight to stop a housing development at the former Bessborough mother and baby home in Cork. More than 250 people attended a vigil there this afternoon to remember the 923 children who died while resident at the home between 1922 and 1998 and the 31 women who died at the institution or in hospital after being a resident there. Survivors say they're prepared to take direct action if plans for 140 apartments go ahead, arguing the site should be preserved for investigation and remembrance. The development has planning permission, but appeals against that decision are due to be decided next month. Aid agencies say hospitals in Venezuela remain under severe pressure as they continue to treat people injured in this week's devastating earthquakes there. Médecins Sans Frontières says it's supplying medicines, antibiotics, pain relief and wound dressings to hospitals while working with health authorities to identify further needs. MSF's country coordinator in Venezuela, Andrea Spait, says the humanitarian response is only beginning.
7: We will have another movement today to La Guaira, to the naval hospital there. We will support here in Caracas level another donation for the military hospital. We also support a grassroots organization, which is the Blue Cascos Azules. So we continue with this, supporting the actors on the ground.
5: Tension remains high in the Middle East after the US and Iran traded fire over access to the Strait of Hormuz. Donald Trump's warned if there are repeated breaches of the ceasefire between the two countries, Iran will no longer exist. Gulf states have condemned Iranian attacks on Kuwait and Bahrain. Sky's Adam Parsons says each side wants to appear to be on the front foot.
8: Remember, there is a memorandum of understanding between the US and Iran. But then what we've seen is this pattern where effectively neither side wants to be seen to not be on the front foot.
5: France's transport ministers described a skydiver's plane crash in Nancy as a terrible tragedy. All 11 people on board were killed, including the pilot, instructors and students, some of whom had been bought the experience as a gift. Yves Seguy, the area's top local official, speaking with an interpreter, said residents nearby heard a big boom as the plane came down.
9: Although this was a normal activity for a skydiving club, the aircraft, which was carrying 11 people, crashed suddenly in the immediate vicinity of the airfield. There are 11 victims at this stage and no bystanders have been injured.
5: And that's your latest news update at 4 minutes past seven.
10: And in sport, Louth will face Mayo and Dublin will lock horns with Kerry in the All-Ireland Football Championship semi-finals. The Wee County booked their place this afternoon with a 27 points to 218 win over Monaghan. They had to play most of that game, a man down following an early red card for Oisín McGorman. Dublin, meanwhile, came from behind to see off Galway 125 to 121. Con O'Callaghan's penalty in the last 10 minutes proved crucial for Ger Brennan's side. The semi-finals will take place on the 11th and 12th of July. Galway and Cork are straight through to the All-Ireland Senior Camogie Championship semi-finals after home wins this afternoon. Defending champions Galway ease past Tipperary 317 to 15 points. Cork completed a perfect group campaign with a 113 to 10 points victory over Waterford. Tipperary and Waterford will now go into next week's quarter-finals at Croke Park, where they face either Kilkenny or Clare. In soccer, the World Cup knockout stages get underway tonight, with South Africa taking on the co-host Canada for a place in the last 16. Both nations have reached this stage of the tournament for the first time. Kick-off tonight in LA is at 8 o'clock. In cricket, Ireland have created more history by beating India for the second time in a week. It was a tight finish at Stormont, a one-run victory for the hosts, who had never beaten India up until Friday and now have a T20 series win over the tourists. Ireland have finished 154 for 8. India could only manage 153 for 9 in response. And in racing, Benvenuto Cellini bounced back from his Epsom disappointment to win the Irish Derby at the Curragh this afternoon. Ryan Moore guided the Aidan O'Brien train favourite to victory following a length and three quarters clear of stablemate Christmas Day and Pierre Bonnard completing a Ballydoyle 1-2-3 finish. The success was O'Brien's 18th Irish Derby triumph. That's your latest news and sports update. I'm Daniel Pitcher at 6 minutes past seven.
4: The weather forecast
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11: Now tonight we'll see a mix of clear spells and isolated showers. These will be mainly in the west. Lowest temperatures overnight of 9 to 12 degrees with light to moderate southwest breezes. And remember, if you'd like a more detailed forecast, you can visit met.ie.
4: The weather forecast
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0: Well, that is Frankie Valli and the Four Seasons, of course, and that is our seven number ones for you this evening. Let's tell you what we had. We had Love Grows Where My Rosemary Goes, Edison Lighthouse from 1970. We kicked it all off with that. Chipper Chipper Cheep Cheep from Middle of the Road. And then we had Son of My Father from Chicory Tip. Get Down Gilbert O'Sullivan. John Denver with Annie's Song from 1974. Come Up and See Me, Make Me Smile. That was Steve Harley and the Cockney Rebel. And we finished it all up, as I said, with Frankie Valli in the Four Seasons, December 63. Oh, what a night. I hope you enjoyed our seven number ones. We'll do another seven for you next Sunday evening, just after seven. Just by the way, I want to thank so many people have sent me birthday wishes today. Thank you so much indeed. And I've had a lovely day. And thank you very much indeed for thinking of me today.
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You see before. There is a guy called Patrick Hernandez with Born to Be Alive. Very popular.

0: Patrick Hernandez. We also had Bakra, Yes Sir, I Can Boogie, and that one from Boney M.
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0: Now let's go back to the 1980s. A big hit for Philip Oakey, Giorgio Moroder. This is Together in Electric Dreams.

Now, there we it was the largest selling single of the 1970s, would you believe it? And we're delighted to play it for you. And that's just about it on the programme. Thank you very much again for your company since 5:15 this evening. And don't forget, we'll do it all again next Sunday evening, just after 5:15. In the meantime, I'd like to thank each and every one of you for your lovely birthday wishes. And we'll talk to you all again very, very soon, Saturday morning. Let's leave you with this one from Mike Oldfield with Maggie Smith.

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9: A very good evening and you're welcome along to the Sunday Sports Wrap-Up Show with Rowan Kelly. Reports, reaction and analysis on the way very shortly, but first a look to the scores from games across the weekend. Starting off with Gaelic games, Mayo have earned a spot in the All-Ireland Senior Football Championship semi-finals following a thriller against Cork yesterday afternoon. Andy Moran's men went into the dressing room level at half-time but stayed ahead throughout the second half. Full-time result, Mayo 23 points, Cork 18 points. Results from the other All-Ireland quarter-finals over the weekend, Kerry 2-25, Tyrone 27 points. Louth 27 points, Monaghan 2-18, Dublin 1-25, Galway 1-21. That's the results from the quarter-finals of the All-Ireland Championship today. The draw has also been completed for the semi-finals of the Senior Football Championship. Mayo are to do battle with the wee county Louth, while Dublin have been drawn against Kerry. Elsewhere in Camogie, Mayo have earned a place in the Glen Dimplex All-Ireland Junior Camogie Final following the win over Louth yesterday on a scoreline of 16 points to 1-5. They will play Monaghan for the title, who beat Donegal in their semi-final. Back to football now and looking to results from the Mayo club scene over the weekend. Starting off with Friday, Anvie Mayo Senior League Division 2, Ball 2-13, Hollymount Caramore 9 points. 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In Division 4, Gary Moore 2-12, Cross Malina 2-11. 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And in Group 4 of the Premier Junior C Championship, Lahardon McHale's 1-21, Northern Gales 7 points, and it finished up 15-all between Kilmavie Shamrocks and Shrew Glencorrib. Meanwhile today, Premier Junior B Championship Group 2, there was no game played out there between Ball and Burrishool. In Division 4 of the Premier Junior B Championship, Hollymount Caramore 3-11, Park 2-6. Junior C Championship Group 2, Lewisburg 3-16, Bunnyconlin 4 points. And the Under 16 Championship Cup Division 4, Ball 4-12, Brafey 3 goals and 5 points. On to soccer next. In the Mayo Football League yesterday, Elvery Sports Super League Round 10, bottom half of the table. Ballinrobe Town 2, Manila 1. Con Rangers 5, Claremorris 1. Castle Court Hotel Premier League Round 11. Irisainty has 7, Ballyhane 0, Swinford 3, Strade and Foxford United 1. Killeen Sports Ground League 1 Round 11. Partrie Athletic 3, Kilmore 1. And in the McDonald Construction League 2 Round 11, Glenhest Rovers 1, Westport United 0. 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Elvery Sports Super League Round 10 Top Half or Top Split, Ballyhane 2, Glenhest Rovers 1 and Castlebar Celtic 2, Westport United 2. 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Snugbury United 2, Ballina Town 2, Castlebar Celtic 4, Westport United 0. Killeen Sports Ground League 1 today, Achill Rovers 3, Bynner Hibs 1, Castlebar Town 2, Con Rangers 1 and Killala 4, Claremorris 2. And in League 2 earlier on, it finished up Fahy Rovers 3, Charlestown Athletic 1. Women's soccer results from over the weekend as well. Eco-powered Cabinets Mayo Women's League Premier Division. Kilmore 3, Con Rangers 0, Swinford 8, Strait and Foxford United 0, Manila 8, Castlebar Town 0. In Division 1, Killala 10, Ballina Town 0, Castlebar Celtic 3, Ballinrobe Town 0 and Kilchmacnock United 4, Westport United 0. Finally, in Division 2, Snugbury United 2, Achill Rovers 0, Cross Ballina 3, Ballyvari Blue Bombers 0. Now, with the scores all wrapped up, we will take a look at some reports from games over the weekend gone by. Starting off with yesterday's big one here on Midwest Radio, Mayo versus Cork in the All-Ireland Senior Football Championship quarterfinals. We had Stephen Grealis and Martin Carney for a full commentary on that one, brought to you with thanks to Moran's Pharmacy on New Antrim Street in Castlebar. With the full-time report from that game, here is Stephen Grealis.
6: Mayo are through to the All-Ireland Senior Football Championship semi-final for the first time in 5 years, following an incredible 5-point victory over Cork yesterday in Croke Park. It was Mayo's first championship outing in GAA headquarters since the 2023 quarter-final defeat to Dublin, and support was high, taking on a Cork side looking to record their first championship win in Croke Park since 2013. The game was level at 9 points apiece at half-time, with Cork having a lot of the play in the opening half, but were wasteful on front of goal. Mayo got a score inside the opening minute from Kobe McDonald after good work from Ryan O'Donoghue, and a minute later O'Donoghue got his first point of the afternoon. Cork responded with a 45 from their star man Stephen Sherlock, who's been tagged by Mayo's Duncan McHugh, the Castlebar Mitchells man doing an excellent job on the St Finbar's forward. A couple of moments later, Cork had an opportunity when Chris Oak-Jones got in on goal, but Jack Livingston in the Mayo nets made a huge save to deny him. Cork would get another score through their midfielder Colm O'Callaghan to level things up. A fine free from their corner forward Mark Cronin for a two-pointer and a score from Ian Maguire pushed them into the lead. Dara Byrne got a point from a Mayo point of view and Cork got one back from their wing forward Paul Walsh. Then a two-pointer from Kobe McDonald from the outside of his right boot cut the gap back to one before Ryan O'Donoghue's second point of the afternoon levelled things up. Sherlock kicked over a good 45 for Cork as they pushed 2 points in the lead once again, but a breach just before half-time allowed Ryan O'Donoghue to knock over a two-point free, meaning the teams will go in level at the break, 9 points apiece. Similar to last week against Meath, the second half was the winning of the game for Mayo. Cork got the opening score through Chris Oak-Jones, but after that, Mayo really found their form, kicking 5 in a row. A 2-point free from Dara Byrne, a point from Kobe McDonald, and a stunning 2-pointer from play from Byrne once again put Mayo 4 points to the good. Paul Walsh's second would cut the gap back to 3, and Sherlock then to 2 with another fine score. Ryan O'Donoghue at the other end would get a point for Mayo before Walsh would get another for Cork, and then Rory Maguire would have the gap back to just a single point. But once more, Mayo found their feet. Ryan O'Donoghue knocked over his 6 point of the afternoon before a super two-pointer from Jack Carney pushed Mayo's lead out further. Tommy Conroy, again off the bench today, had a huge impact, winning ball out in front and getting a fine score to push Mayo further ahead, while Dara Byrne's seventh of the afternoon knocked Mayo into a 5-point lead. Cork responded with a good 2-point free from Stephen Sherlock and Brian Hurley off the bench got a good score for them, but Mayo kept moving. Ryan O'Donoghue knocked over another free before Conor Loftus off the bench got a fine score for Mayo. Cork would breach once more and Ryan O'Donoghue this time would opt for a single point in the 67th minute, enough to put Mayo 6 in front. Sherlock could add a free for Cork, but that was all it was going to be for the Rebels, and Mayo march on to an All-Ireland semi-final in 2 weeks' time. There were big performers all across the field for Mayo. Bob Toohey in the middle of the park chipped in with a good score and worked exceptionally hard, while David McBrien carried the fight to Cork at times throughout that second half. The aforementioned Duncan McHugh and the good hard work of Enda Hessian at the back were testament to Mayo, while Jack Livingston also had another clean sheet in between the sticks. As for Mayo, they march on to that All-Ireland semi-final, and no, they're just one game away from a trip back to an All-Ireland final. Full time from Croke Park in the All-Ireland Senior Football Championship quarter-final. Mayo 23 points, Cork 18.
9: Well, we can hear from Mayo boss Andy Moran and player Ryan O'Donoghue speaking to Stephen after yesterday's win.
10: Right, we're joined by the Mayo senior football manager, Andy Moran. You're on the road again, 3 weeks in a row. Like, you look at last week and the way things went against Meath, and there was such a positivity about it. Everything went well. To see that coming to Croke Park today, and in particular in that second half, it looked like Cork were the team that played last weekend, not Mayo.
11: Yeah, the boys have, like, the Mayo people should be so proud of these boys, I think, because the work they've done to try to get themselves back. When you fall off the pedestal like we did after maybe 2021 or even 2023 when we were going well, you know, it's really hard to get yourself back up. But the Ryan, led by Jack, led by Darren McHale, just have dogged themselves to get back here. And nothing I asked of them last September, October, November, December was too short. And that's the reason they're here today.
10: There was a bit of a 2011 feel off things today.
11: I know it's a funny one, but
10: like, it was Cork in a quarter-final in 11. Now, a very different Cork side. They've been to three and four All-Irelands and have won one of them, the reigning champions. But it felt that way because it seemed like a newer Mayo team, because there was a lot of fresh blood coming in that time around that 2011 era. And you, as you mentioned earlier on, seven lads making their first appearance in Croke Park today. Can you see the similarities, and can you see how seismic a win like this could be for them and their development?
11: Yeah, but of course. It's like, there's two big days left. Well, obviously, after this weekend, there's two big days left of the footballing calendar in intercounty football, and them lads are there now, and they're going again. And obviously, we're dealing with the present now, Stephen, and we're trying our best to get this right. But like, if you're looking into the future here, like, look at the fellas we got off that 2011 team: the Donny Bones, the Lee Keegans, the Aidan O'Shea's, the Robbie Henn, Killian O'Connor's, like. That's the way it was, and you look at this, and it's that's the way a team should go, and that's the way the cycle usually goes, is that older players move on, and it takes a while for the younger players to come through. But now all of a sudden you've Owen McGrail, you've Jack Livingston there today, you've the two boys up front, obviously you've Jermaine Duffy coming on, you've Bob Toohey in midfield, and all these boys making their debut in Croke Park. It's absolutely amazing.
10: Looking back at that game, there was, you know, moments in it was kind of peaking and troughing in that first half, went in 9-0. What message did you convey to them players at halftime? Because I mentioned it on commentary to Martin, you've got 35 minutes, your season is more or less on the line.
11: Yeah, we didn't, we were delighted at halftime, to be honest, because we didn't think we'd played that badly, but we hadn't played well. Do you know, and Cork left an awful lot of scores behind them in the first half. So, like, we were delighted to win 9-0. Ryan, with that two-pointer just before halftime, was a real game-changer for us. So we were delighted with that, and yeah, we just kind of, we moved from there, and we didn't get too kind of worked up about it. We said, what do we need to improve? The biggest thing for us was we had to start winning the ball on the ground. The amount of times we hit a ball out of a Cork hands, but they won it. It was just way too much. But all of a sudden, then we started turning them balls over. They still probably bet us on that mark in the second half, but out of 10, we probably got 4, where in the first half, we got none. Do you know what I'm saying? So it was great to, get that turn on us, and we were just delighted. But I think they were the big moments in the game, do you know?
10: The young lads will probably get the headlines, and by that I mean Vernon and Kobe. Kobe's wonderful score, and Darragh Byrne shooting 7, getting man of the match, and rightly so. I want to hone in though on Duncan McHugh, because, you know, you could see out there today, he got pulled on Stephen Sherlock. Everyone knows what Sherlock's about, this 2-point merchant. But there was times in that second half, I watched certain Cork players, the likes of O'Callaghan and Ian Maguire, they were getting the ball around this Hogan Stand side, and he was just lurking for that ball. Duncan did not let him out of his eyesight. He just seems to be such an elusive player and may not always grab the headlines.
11: Yeah, Sherlock is a class act, and it's very unlike us to go absolutely strictly man-to-man. Yeah. But listen, with Sherlock, you had to. I think he kicked 50% of their scores coming into the game over the last three games. They'd scored 12 two-pointers, and he'd scored the majority of them. So, listen, you just had to. So every now and then, you just have to try to put your shackles on him, and Dunica did that, and I think he did it brilliantly.
10: Around that middle third, there was times that Cork really pressed up high on you, and Cork had their moments and winning kickouts. Cork, on their own side of things, they got a lot of short kickouts away. Pleased you're not?
11: Oh no, but we don't want them, but we know they've one absolute short kickout that they always go to, and it was hard. But like, Stephen, when you have young fellas playing, and you have you've kids playing in there, they're going to make mistakes and go to leave stuff open. That's just the nature of the beast. They're going to do really good stuff, and then they're going to do some bad stuff. So, listen, we're trying to press the kick out. They got the short ones away. Joe, am I going to be roaring and shouting at Dara and Kobe over that? Absolutely not.
10: Looking ahead now, we've seen Owen McGrail go off today. We've seen other instances last week of the likes of Paddy Durkin and Dara Byrne going off. There seems to be a real next man up attitude. I mentioned it to Ryan and he said that's just the mentality that's been driven into things, and he said led by yourself.
11: Yeah, but like you can't get too excited. You can't get too excited by it. Like Dara went down after 20 minutes the last day, and Tommy Conroy comes in and Keane McHale comes in and do an absolute unbelievable job. Like, it's just absolutely brilliant. So we just need to kind of keep building that. The squad is getting stronger.

0: and you get it right, and you go about it. This week we train once, and we let the boys be fresh coming into the game. Is that the right thing or wrong thing? It's the right thing now because we won, but listen, that could have been easily the wrong thing as well, you know.
1: I said I'd finish, but I'm going to finish on this one. Did you envision, I won't say at the start of the year, but did you envision that those weeks after that Roscommon game, when perhaps there was soul searching between yourself and the players, that you would be in this position? I know you'll say you take it one game at a time, but was there something down there that said, you know, we can get to this one game scenario to the last four of an All-Ireland series?
0: We keep going. Like, and I said this at the time, I actually said this after the Roscommon game, and it probably got me into a bit of bother, where I said, Connacht wasn't our goal. Our goal was, you can't do anything without getting to here. Did we want to play like we played against Roscommon? Absolutely not. Did we want to bomb out of Connacht the way we did? No, but it wasn't the be-all and end-all either. And what that allowed us to do, it allowed us to shake up the team, try a few new fellas. We tried young Duffy and Monaghan. He hasn't been seen since. Two games, getting frustrated, and he comes on today after 12 minutes. And was he ready? You better believe he was ready. So that's, it's like, our aim was to get back here. And when you're back here, then you can do stuff and you can see, are the players good enough, are they not? And today was a great day for us. We have to go away now and prepare for 2 weeks, and let's see what 2 weeks bring us.
1: As far as days out in the green and red jersey, where does that rank?
2: Yeah, it's up there with one of the best, obviously. 2020 and 2021, we had good days too, but to be honest with you, with this group of players, it's been too long since we've had a result like this. So to get a win in Croke Park, and I think the way we managed that game and came out on top, yeah, look, just really, really proud of the lads and looking forward to the next 2 weeks.
1: You've got two new young lads inside with you there this year. Like, they're fantastic. Between you, shot 19 points today. Like, that was effectively the winning of the game. They play with such freedom, and I'm sure that makes your job a lot easier too.
2: Yeah, look, the two lads are a breath of fresh air. We work so well together. Look, they're 18 and 19, but they're such leaders of this team. They demand so much of me and the lads out the pitch, and I demand so much of them, and we just bounce off each other. And yeah, look, both of them, I think Dara gets 7 today, Kobe got 4 or 5 or whatever, and for their first time playing in Croke Park for the Mayo faithful, along with Jack Livingston, Owen McGrail, Jeremy Duffy, all these lads, I think we had 7 or 8 debutants today. Just absolutely amazing, and just so delighted for the lads, and we're all on the next 2 weeks.
1: There's a good buzz to things. Like last week, you see early on, Darragh Byrne goes off, picks up a knock. Tommy Conroy comes in as a blinding game, doesn't necessarily get the start today. You see Paddy Durkin going off, Jeremy comes in, has a blinder. Today Owen McGrail goes off, you mentioned Jeremy Duffy. Is it a case of just next man up?
2: Yeah, of course. I think we've used 30 plus players in the championship alone. And look, everyone is fighting for places. And look, Tommy has been so unlucky with injuries over the last couple of years, and he's worked so hard. Harder than anyone else, I'd say, on the panel to get his body right. And to see him back last week the way he did, and then to do the exact same thing to back it up today, I was so proud of him, and he just got to kick on now. But I remember thinking last week in the second half of the Meath game, listening to the crowd and the way they were shouting for us, I hadn't heard it in a long time, and that's probably down to us because we didn't give them enough to shout about. And last week we repaid them by getting the win, and then today to look back on with the last 10 seconds to go when I knew the game was over, to turn around and to see all the fans there and all the green and red was just absolutely outstanding, and just going to enjoy now tonight and enjoy the memories of a big win in Croke Park. And roll on 2 weeks.
1: Roll on 2 weeks is right. Go back to your younger days. Like, you know, you grew up in that 2010s era. Trips to Croke Park were week in, week out. Like, it was incredible. You know, Mayo now, they've had the day in Croke Park. They're going to get another day, like a potential semi-final, but God knows, maybe even a Galway up here. Like, there's an energy about Mayo football once again, and it seems to be all emanating from Andy and yourselves.
2: Yeah, 100%. Look, it works both ways. We got to give them something to shout about. Maybe we didn't do that in the last couple of years. And it's all, to answer you, it's nearly all coming from Andy. The energy that he creates in the dressing room, the energy that he creates outside of it. And to see that in McHale Park last week, and then again to back it up today, I suppose at the end of the day, it's up to us to give them something to shout about. And for us to repay them today, just want to play in front of that all the time, and we'll see how the next few weeks go.
1: One last one for you. Andy's mentioned it before in press conferences about it being your team, as in the 26, 27, 28 year olds. You're coming to that sort of, you know, sort of peak prime age. Do you carry, well, you obviously carried it well today, but there was times when, you know, your sort of era really stepped up. I think of Jack Kearney's two-pointer in that second half. It seems to be, as we come to the crunch that little bit more, it's growing and growing in a good way.
2: Yeah, look, so I suppose myself, McBrien, Kearney, Hesh, Jordo, that's the boys he's talking about.

0: But like the other boys, Dara Burns' two-pointer in the second half from play was absolutely outstanding, and Jack Livingston's save, his kickouts in crucial times. So everyone is standing up, and that's what we need, because it's not always going to be us inside. Sam today, turnovers, and Hesh, Dunica and Sherlock was absolutely outstanding. So yeah, look, it's a 15 plus game now.
1: Looking to Camogie next, and Mayo were the victors against Louth on Saturday afternoon in Edgeworthstown in the Glendimplex All-Ireland Junior Camogie Championship semi-final. Mayo secured their place in the Glendimplex All-Ireland Junior Camogie Championship final with a deserved win over Louth yesterday, gaining sweet revenge over the side that defeated them in the opening round of the championship. Having suffered a loss to the Wee County earlier in the competition, Mayo entered the semi-final determined to set the record straight. With several players back from injury, they produced one of their most disciplined performances of the season to book their place in the All-Ireland final. Mayo settled into the contest quickly and dominated the opening 20 minutes, racing into a six-point lead without reply. Niamh Kennedy knocked over two excellent points from distance before Caoimhe Delaney made a bursting run from halfback to tip over a third. Westport trio Maeve Tunney, Lisa Scahill and Ava Lambert racked up the tally further. Louth responded before the break with Aoife McCabe finding the back of the net to breathe life into the contests. Louth's Aoife Gregory added 2 points, but Mayo remained composed with Cathy Greeley and Lisa Scahill adding 2 more points, and Mayo took an 8 points to 1 goal and 2 lead into half-time. The second half saw Mayo continue to play with confidence. The introduction of Niamh Greeley and Leisha Greeley at the interval injected fresh energy, while the Mayo defence remained strong, limiting Louth's scoring chances. Dooley got 2 points on the bounce, and sub Leisha Greeley posted a constant threat by adding 2 points herself and forcing a top-drawer save by the Louth keeper with a powerful effort. The points flowed for Mayo, and fresh legs were introduced as Hannah Tenner, Kira Kennedy and Aoife Quinn all got game time, while Louth managed just 3 points in the second half. At the final whistle, Mayo secured an impressive 16 points to 1 goal and 5 points victory, avenging their earlier defeat to Louth and earning a well-deserved place in the Glendimplex All-Ireland Junior Camogie Championship final, a performance built on teamwork, resilience and intensity, exemplified by player of the match Ava Lambert. They now face Monaghan in a repeat of the league final on Saturday, July the 11th. It's soccer next on the wrap-up, and we have a number of games to look to from the Elvery Sports Super League over the past couple of days. Of course, this is the first weekend now with the split taking effect. The league has been split in half. The top half of the league will all play each other twice, and the bottom half will all play each other twice as well. So starting off with yesterday's action, it was Conn Rangers against Clare Morris, who played out yesterday's tie in the Super League. We're going to hear Joe Faulkner of Conn Rangers and Clare Morris's own James Cavanagh speaking to John Corliss after full time.
2: Joe Faulkner, Conn Rangers manager, a good win?
3: Yeah, I thought we dominated most of the game and controlled a lot of it. Had more chances, to be honest. We were missing lads early on season. We've off strong 11 now. I'd be hoping to win a lot of games on the running, and starting tonight, I thought the boys played well.
2: You went behind early on.
3: Yeah, goal down the first 5 minutes, but sometimes that can happen. We didn't settle early. Mark Maloney was playing 10, and once we kind of, I suppose, got our bearings and got someone to kind of pick him up, it worked out for us, but he caught us early on and he had another chance just before he scored. So, yeah, but I thought once we got going, I think we created 15-16 really good scoring chances and took 5, so yeah, delighted with the workout.
2: So James Cavanagh, disappointment, defeat?
4: Yeah, disappointing defeat today.
2: You started well enough.
4: Yeah, we started in front. Yeah, started well. We got the early goal. It was well taken goal. But we know Conor, like, they won't lie down, and unfortunately they came back at us, and they got their equaliser, and just kind of went on from there.
2: Yeah, they kind of outplayed you though, really, for the remainder of the game after the goal, didn't they?
4: Oh, they did, yeah, they did. You know, we're missing a lot of players again today, and we have, a few B players there playing with us, and, one or two new lads coming in playing today that haven't played with us before. So, like, to try and gel with the team on the pitch at a game playing against Conn, it's going to be hard.
1: Well, looking to some of the games from the Super League today, of course, as I said there, with the split taking effect, today's games were from the top half of the league. Ballyhane got a win over Glenhest Rovers. John Corliss was watching out for us once more. Here he is speaking with Jack Tuffy of Ballyhane, Glenhest Rovers' own Cathal Chambers. But before that, a full-time report to explain how things went.
2: Ballyhane nicked this one with two goals in stoppage time after dominating the game from start to finish. The wins at Beltran made conditions difficult for both sides, but Ballyhane played the better football and deserved the 3 points. The visitors had the best of the first half possession but created very little chances. Glentest went in a goal to the good due to a well-taken corner by Owen Wright, which Paul McLaughlin finished on 7 minutes. Conor McCarthy had a few chances to add to Glenhest's lead, but nothing came of them, which was unusual for the striker. Ballyhane lost Liam Irwin to a recurring hamstring issue on 23 minutes, but his replacement Niall Vahey had a good match in a different style. Despite creating nothing in the second half, it looked like Glenhest might hold on for the win. But Stephen Chambers' foul on Vahey just inside the box gave Ballyhane a lifeline, and Killian Redmond stepped up from the back to drive the penalty home. Glenhest's heads dropped after the late concession and Ballyhane came again, and under pressure from the advancing pack, Glenhest defender Kieran McCormack got the last touch to deflect the ball into his own net to complete Ballyhane's smash-and-grab victory at Beltra. Final score, Glenhest Rovers 1, Ballyhane 2. For Midwest Radio Sport, I'm John Corliss. I'm joined now by Jack Tuffy, captain of Ballyhane today. A smash-and-grab job, as you said yourself. Two goals in stoppage time to win it.
5: Yeah, I think the first half they were probably more dangerous than us, even though we had more possession. Second half, wind picked up a bit. I think we had all the ball. They didn't create anything in the second half. We huffed and puffed. Eventually, two goals in the last 3 or 4 minutes. I think we probably deserved to win the game overall, but obviously scoring two goals in a time like that, is you can consider yourself lucky.
6: Yeah, a tough one. A tough one there at the end. I think we fought hard. 1-0 up, we kind of grounded out, but maybe 85 minutes, yeah, they got the penalty in. Two quick fire goals and at the end. Tough to take.
2: Yeah, you scored after 7 minutes, but you didn't really create much, and you created virtually nothing in the second half. And there was a strong, you playing into a strong wind there, and you kept landing high balls up the field, which was the wind was catching. Why didn't you play it on the ground? Why didn't you play it on the deck and maybe just try and control it a bit better? Because you were kind of inviting it on.
6: Yeah, I think with the conditions in the first half playing with that breeze, I think we were hoping to get in behind. And it just wasn't coming off today. Second half, I thought we did a bit better getting the ball to feet, getting it up to Connor and getting him to hold up play. Just didn't come off then, a few of them in the later into the second half.
1: And finally, from the soccer end of things today, was Castlebar Celtic who took on Westport. Here's John Corliss with reaction after that one.
2: So Jack Dawson, captain of Westport United, I was going to ask you your thoughts on the game, but I'm not going to do that. I'm going to ask you your thoughts on the second half, because it was a totally different second half to the first half. He came in 2-0 down and he came back and might have nicked it.
7: Yeah, we could definitely have good chances to nick it. We started the game really bad. The whole first half we were shocking, and we got a hairdryer at half time from Jay. It was the same as we played them in the cup there a month ago. It was embarrassing, and we were embarrassing the people of the town. So we said let the shackles off now in the second half and just go for it, something we normally don't do for it in Celtic Park and in these big games. We went for it then and kind of got on the front foot a bit, and yeah, definitely could have won the game, but I would take a draw, I suppose.
2: Stevie Gavin, Celtic manager, your thoughts on it?
8: Yeah, listen, we're 2-0 up at half time, and to give away a 2-goal lead, it's very disappointing. We are disappointed with ourselves, but do you know what, 2-0, I thought the reaction was good, and I think they were in the ascendancy maybe for a couple of minutes after they got the second, but I thought we got a hold of it again, and maybe chance, probably three chances in the last 5 minutes. We could have taken it. They had a couple of little ones
2: as well.
8: They had
2: a few as well.
8: Yeah,
2: maybe,
8: they had a few as well, but listen, our lads, no, they didn't get off a clean strike in the box, and that's down to lads getting close and making challenges. So we're disappointed, but it's a point. We didn't lose.
2: Yeah, you look comfortable in the first half. I thought going in at half
8: time.
2: Yeah,
8: I thought we were very good. I thought
2: you'd manage it out.
8: Yeah. But that's football. Like, you can't have it all your own way. You can't live in a bubble of success and victories. And I think it's important. It's a point. And we're very happy with the points tally on the board.
2: Yeah, they came out in the second half and they played open football. They were kind of more defensive, I thought, in the first half. No. You lost Oran Murphy there as well. Was that significant?
8: Oran had a concussion. He had to come off, yeah. Yeah, that's disappointing. Hopefully he's okay.
2: Yeah, the 3 points are still between you anyway.
8: Yeah, listen, I know the points tally, I talked about it there, but like it's just performance wise, I think there was probably about 70 minutes that was really good and probably 20 minutes that wasn't. So we'll drill into that and get back on the training ground on Tuesday and we'll go from there.
2: Everything is a 6-pointer, of course, now that the season has split, really, hasn't it?
8: Yeah, listen, every team that plays us, it's more than a 6-pointer. You know, you've seen Westport celebrating a draw. I won't be for celebrating a draw, but good for them.
1: 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Your next local sports update takes place tomorrow morning, just after 8:45 on Morning Edition. 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

Sure, boy, it was fault of a shock in the flesh. Well, Joe Byrne here again in the seat occupied with such distinction over so many decades by the late great Seamus O'Duffy, I guess, Mariano Seamus O'Gonley, Hossamishley, really Bjorn Chin, the Kerry Reel and the Culture Crean Reel in Chin. Culture Crean after the place name where the late great Fred Finn came from. This is a beautiful CD. It's an archival CD that was a recording that was laying in the house of James Murray for many years. The two Jimmy's, Jimmy Murphy on the fiddle and the wonderful James Murray on the flute, traditional Irish music from South Sligo and East Mayo. And Sharish McLuffy and Bautisha, and the listener had been on already to say, Joe, you played those lovely old polkas of Fred and Finn and Peter Horan from Jimmy Murphy and James Murray on their new CD, and the Killavel Polka. Give it a twist again tonight. I will indeed. We used to call it one time the Bulgarian Polka. It is a kind of a Nice European sound to it. Sharish, and well done to Richie on bringing out this wonderful, wonderful CD.

Yes, indeed, a wonderful, unusual tone to that one. It's an archival CD, and it has been brought out, the two Jimmys, Jimmy Murphy on the fiddle, God rest him, from the shadow of the Round Tower in Meelik. Well, from Loch the Dorkin, actually, between Meelik and Bohola, and James Murray of Tubber Corrie and Sinead of Luticus, Hola Magician Wuffu, what they call the Calavel Polka, one of the big favourites of the great Fred Finn and Peter Horn. The whole Shingle Hall in. Jig's coming up now from this lovely CD. And well done to Richie Pickett, the wonderful music historian who's based in Chicago but has done so much wonderful work in bringing out the music of Chicago, indeed, which contains scores and scores of Mayo people as well in it. But here are these two lads, Paddy Taylor's number one, A Thousand Farewells, and Behind the Haystacks. And Tanimathaw Ed Egyon, and Tanimathaw Ed Egyon Jelly. Ishtimajin Ishlofi.

Jack O'Bjornshin from the Two Jimmies, a recording that was made many years ago in at a private house, at a doom or a children's shin, and brought, given very generously by James Murray to Richie Piggott, the great music historian based in Chicago, but of course born in Cork, and he decided it's such a lovely production that he would bring it out. Jimmy Murphy there from Swinford on the fiddle, and that's especially for one of the great fans of Jimmy Murphy down there, one of the great people to work for the Keol in Swinford. Maureen Noon there, that's especially for you, Maureen, and they had a wonderful night in Swinford as well with Richie and with the launch of that beautiful CD. It's called The Two Jimmies, Jimmy Murphy and James Murray, traditional Irish music from South Sligo and East Mayo, and we'll be hearing more for that in the course of the Clore. And for Anthony Jordan, he's a big fan of Bernadette and Cotchley Nick Gown, and here they are with two mighty musicians, Sean Gavin and Sean McComiskey, because Raylani Bjaha Wafu, McGuinness's and the Ravelled Hank of Yarn. And I suppose the Gaeilge for that is an Hirchin Snoiche in Avray.

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Cailíní again and the boys with Barn Dances the Chaffpool Post don't you love it and the Dances of Kinvara to show a hall in a father.

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this one this beautiful song that was made popular by the great Mayo woman Dina Murphy If I Were a Blackbird oh na chwilsisha go heaven or fad al fan gewekemich wie thorsche go heaven agus is kinsi go meshe go heaven I'll tell somebody this. We'll start from the very beginning again. Shane an artist, Fiorle, Hassach, Igoni, with a gentle. I guess, Shahanish, and Colleen as Colomara.

Super singing there from Cortina ni Hamawine, and brilliant stuff and wonderful music from David Munley and Mick Connelly. The real deal and the real flavour of the Dealey Murphy stuff coming out. Even though it's a brand new recording and it's called Old School from David Munley and Shane. We'll play another track from their Ball Blog, but a brand new track this time from the new CD that's being launched in Matt Malloy's this Monday evening. Coming this Monday night, it's the brilliant Gillian O'Malley on Viorna One is the title of it. She's a stunning flute player, young flute player from Lewisburg. And this is gorgeous music, and there should be a great evening in Malloy's on Monday evening. So get in there, it's around about 8 o'clock, I think, is the launch of the Yard in Matt Malloy's. The Corrigan jig, the Dandy Reel, and Marion Egan's. And she was brilliant, absolutely brilliant on the radio, listeners. Joe, it was magnificent having Gillian O'Malley on the programme the last night with Michael Kelly and Richie Piggott. It was extraordinary. Got a meal of my listener. Thank you so much. They were extraordinary, not me, listener. Got a meal of my good.

stunning jig and reels afterwards from Gillian O'Malley and Hjolter Ian fucking saw Hjolterus Lewisburg on the Yarn the One and Tenebatar Druchini Broshin. And Gillian's launching that in Matt Malloy's in the yard tomorrow night, tomorrow evening at 8 o'clock in the Matt Malloy's yard. It should be a great, great night. Wonderful musician and brilliant character and great musicians there as well in the night. It'll be mighty. Text or WhatsApp us if you wish 087 900 4141. And thanks to everybody's favourite Irish pub in New York City, Connolly's Pub and Restaurant just off Times Square. Sinead, and for take us up to the break time, and we've only a short break. The wonderful music this time from the old school again. David Monley's brilliant CD and these stunning jigs. At all, why, yeah. The Geese in the Bog, marvellous version of it. Ma McNulty's a lovely unusual jig, and Kimmel's, and this is Monley and Connolly. Really, really brilliant stuff here from them. Old style and brilliant.

0: I was Secure Bridge from that beautiful new CD of David Monolig's and Thalmatoyle, the old school. David Monolig and Mick Connelly's Secure Bridge. Yes, Kathleen Mildred is here live and in colour in studio. And she'll have us all dancing on the radio, a ball bug. And we're just about to take the break, but of course, at this point in time, it's a very, very short one. So, Bimijadesh, balling bug. And just to mention that Gillian O'Malley's launch, yes, listener, Gillian O'Malley's launch is on in Matt Malloy's yard, and that's on this Monday night, and it's at 8 o'clock, and it should be a great night. Other musicians will be there, of course, and there'll be a great Kotamach agus Chuile Hort machine. So Togamaj and Bishwinish, don't leave us because it's only a short break. Lishanem should be to dash a balling bug.
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2: 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Stockist of Sixth Sense, Columbia, Farah, Superdry, and Rivet and Denim, Faddins.ie.
1: The weather forecast.
3: With Connolly's Audi, Ballina, Sligo, and Galway, where ordering your 262 vehicle is easy at Connolly's.ie.
0: It's an issue on I'm sure he hen nomath agus well jirchnish in fact raw nomath inish and loyal hugs on the tonight. So we'll see a mix of clear spells and isolated showers, and these mainly in the west, and lowest temperatures tonight of 9 to 12 degrees with light to moderate southwest breezes. Agsamoidach jiluin and fihan liulaw divi on vehiv. Monday will start off mainly dry with bright sunny spells. Cloud will increase, however, and outbreaks of rain will develop in the west during the afternoon, and highest temperatures of 16 to 19 degrees with light to moderate southeast southwest winds, and freshening with a gentle towards evening. I guess shin on emshit igamomsha
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1: The weather forecast
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0: Jack Yole, Ian for Change, wonderful music there from Gillian O'Malley again. Who else? That wonderful young flute player from Lewisburg. Listen, Joe, play Gillian O'Malley again and mention the launch of her lovely CD in Westport. We're as proud of her here in Lewisburg as Punch. Thank you very much, listener. Why wouldn't she be? And her CD is called, and we are on a warning, listener, and you want to know where it's available in Westport? Well, it's available in Westport in Seamus Duffy's. Seamus Duffy's, the famous bookshop, and the same name as the late, great Seamus O'Duffy here, who was in this studio on this seat for so many years. And the launch is on Monday, tomorrow, at 8 o'clock in Malloy's Yard of Gillian O'Malley's beautiful CD. It should be a dinger. Well, Mildred is here live and in colour, and she's all bedecked in a floral outfit, befitting of the hot weather and warm weather that we have. And Mildred, you're very, very welcome to the programme.
1: Thanks very, very, very much.
0: Hold on a second, Mildred.
1: Oh,
0: we'll talk to the wall. Thank you very much, Mildred. We'll just get this over beside you there.
1: Talking to the wall is right, but my God, sometimes we might be better off talking to the wall. But anyway, yeah, and I heard you saying that Kathleen was listening. Kathleen, how are you? And you're a great our listener and supporter. So it's great. It's great to know that you're listening in. Well, now, the week, apart from the thunder and the lightning, we got over the week very good. And Mayo did the business, thanks be to God. I was sorry for Galway today, but that's the way sport goes. But anyway, we started off with a great week. And last Monday, I took my niece, Angela, to that lovely place, the Glencairn Farm, over there in Lewisburg. And she had never been, and she thought it was absolutely lovely. And of course, the people that own it is Catherine O'Grady and her lovely, lovely husband, Jim Powers. So we had a great day, and we had the sheep herding, of course, and we had the history of the farm of Glencairn, where it was taken from them by the landlords, and the granny paid every single week and kept a record of the money she paid, and she didn't finish paying that off until 1969. God bless the woman. And she kept a record of every single penny she gave them and got her land back. God bless her and keep her. So that's a great story that actually happened on that farm. Of course, it happened on loads of farms, but to hear it from the as the fellow said, the horse's mouth is something else. So we also sampled Catherine's lovely scones made with the lovely buttermilk, and a meeting of our lovely cousin Maureen. Maureen, it was lovely to meet you. You had great stories for her. And the lovely trip home, then enjoyed the stunning, stunning scenery. So a great day, and Angela, God bless you. I hope you enjoyed it. I know you did. You'd never seen her before, never been over there before. And the good news is that our group of set dancers are going next Friday to do the same trip and enjoy the same hospitality that Catherine and Jim will be giving us. So looking forward to that very, very, very much. Now, we finished up our classes for the summer with the set dancing classes and the line dancing classes. So we finished up in French Park Tuesday night in Clonfad and Wednesday night. And we had, of course, we always have an excuse for a party. So we had a lovely party. Everybody enjoyed it, sat around and talked and drank tea. And we won't say anything about anything else. And we had lovely friends. Any one of our line dancing friends had her sister, Angela and Betty, and their niece with her all the way from England. So they joined in and enjoyed the fun and the laughter and the crack. And that's what it's all about. Lord save us, that's what it's all about. Also, Maureen Brosnan had her friend home from Manchester, Denise Collins. So Denise was telling us all the lovely stories about herself and Maureen when they were in Manchester together. So to all the dancers in French Park and in Clonfad, thanks so, so much for supporting it all year round. And we'll see you all again with the help of God for the dancing in September. Now, we had our traditional Irish night last Friday night in the Village Inn in Clonfad. What a great night, despite the thunder and the lightning. And they were ringing up and saying, are we cancelling it? And I said, no, we're cancelling nothing. It's only thunder and lightning, and it won't do one thing to one of us. And it didn't. So we had about 15 musicians, all great musicians. And of course, Paddy Joe never lets us down, and Connie and the whole gang. And we had a lovely surprise because it was Terry McGowan's birthday. So, Terry, you got the free travel the other night, Terry. So it was absolutely great. And you are one wonderful human being, Terry. So we had a special birthday party for you. And thanks for everything you do for our Irish night. And everything that the dancers do and the singers. We had great singers. And the musicians are just out of this world. So we had definitely 15 or 16 musicians all there enjoying the music and the crack. And we had the cup of tea and with the raffle and all the things that goes with it. Now, Terry McGowan told me that last week when I was talking about the video of the Woodlanders that was done in Julian's, and I was saying that everyone on that band had passed away. And says Terry, well, I was playing the keyboard on that band and I'm still to the good. So I said, well, thanks be to God. But he was not to be seen in the video. So it isn't that I was trying to get rid of him or anything. In the video, he must have been behind a speaker or something, and I just did not. And I couldn't remember Terry. He must have been a young lad playing that time, because he was playing with Frank Jordan and Mick Lohan and Tom McGowan. So Terry, you were a young lad on the keyboard. So apologies, Terry. I would never try to get rid of you. So that was a great night. And then there was a lovely couple there came up especially for the Irish night, from Tyrone, Gabrielle, as we'd call her, and Oliver. So well, well done. And we had a great night and we had great fun. And there was nobody in a hurry home. Personally, I got home with my two friends at 1:45 in the morning, getting bright. It's a long time since I went home before and it was getting bright, but that happened Friday night. Now I want to send a special message to Monica Morley, who kind of partly retired today from Knock. So Monica, you are one lovely human being. You've been always wonderful to me, a great friend to me when I was in Knock. And but then on the other hand, you've been a great friend to lots of people in Knock. So enjoy your time and your free time. No doubt you will not have much free time because you'll be doing other things. And then we were in Ferrymount today where Father Micheál Donnelly is moved from French Park and T. Bohan and all them up to Ahaskra. So today was his last Mass in Ferrymount. So Father Micheál, we'll miss you and we'll miss the dance.

0: for the remains, to taking out the remains of Frank Jordan. And Father Micheál Donnelly was there and he was jazzing to the music. It was... Oh, he loved the Set Anson and he loved the music. So I hope you'll find Set Anson up there in Ahaskra and go to it and enjoy it. Good luck wherever you go, Father Micheál. Now, a nice little story I've got to tell. I'm not going to mention any names now here. But I was doing a little job at my house during the week. And it wasn't kind of a woman's job, but I was doing it anyway because it's very difficult to get anybody to come and do anything anymore. So I said, there's only one thing to do, get out there and do it yourself. And I was doing it and I met a young lady and she saw and heard what I was doing. And she sent her 14-year-old son up to help me. And he came up and he was the loveliest lad and he got down to the job and got it done. And wanted to know, could he do anything else? And if you want me again, like, that's a neighbourly gesture. And God bless you. And I won't mention names or anything. But thank you to the family and to the young lad, Mikey. God bless you. It's always nice to have a good story, isn't it? Now, Kayleys. There'll be a Kayley in the community centre on Saturday the 4th of July with the wonderful Matt Cunningham. And that's in Kilmaine. And it's starting at 9 o'clock and going on until 12. And then Matt is also playing in the Ivy Towers Hotel. It used to be the Welcome Inn on Saturday the 11th for a Kayley also. And that's going on starting at 9 and going on until 12. So there's plenty of Kayleys, plenty of sessions, which is absolutely great that we have our traditional music. Now, small little bit from the booth. I wonder if I had turned right. Well, Holly, you've turned right many times since you wrote this book because you're every place with it and the very, very, very best of luck with it. And I know you're doing well. And I'm going to start with a piece tonight about the carnival in Loughlin. Michael O'Donnell, my mate from the tech, was only a year or so older and we became good friends. We would go to the dances together and plays whenever there was one either in Gortagane or Loughlin. Every summer there was a carnival in Loughlin where all the big bands played. The carnival would be held on the August bank holiday weekend, starting on the Friday night and continuing until the following Monday night with the music every night until it finished with a Kayley. And that was the truth. They'd have all the country and western bands and everything. And then the last night they'd have a Kayley. I don't know why they did that, but that was done all the time anyway. It used to be a hectic week in not getting to bed until 4 o'clock in the morning and up again at 7:30. Oh, to be young again. It won't happen. It won't happen, a laddie. You couldn't miss a night at the carnival, as there would always be somebody you had not seen since last year. They would be home again, usually from England, for the carnival. My job working in various villages helped me to get to know many of the young lads and lassies, so it made it easier to strike up conversation and break the ice at the dances, usually by mentioning mutual acquaintances. I remember one guy who was especially shy with the opposite sex finally picked up the courage to speak to his dance partner and asked, How are the cows milking? Ours are almost dry. I don't think she stayed on for the next dance. They were great old days. Even though I was still very young, I seemed to be around a good while. And in many ways, places, even it was on my old bicycle. Oh, I better go on to something else. Isn't that a great line?
1: Oh, an excellent line, Mildred, indeed. Thank you so much.
0: Isn't that just a wonderful line, Mildred? God bless you.
1: Wonderful, Mildred. Thank you so much.
0: So now we're on the second part, the Corrifin plane.

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And it's the second part, the Corrifin playing set. Just simply enjoy the music.

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0: brilliant. 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
1: And thank you so much, Mildred. 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
0: I never heard that one before.
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Agus fáilte a bheith leis is go dtí ceolaigh sealaíon wonderful music on the pipes there from Emer Mayoc, the brilliant piper and multi-instrumentalist and teacher from Ross House at Caistanawarí, Tony Morden's Reel and the New Mama's Pot. On the time of thought, Eddie Gion, Jerry and Chin. That's a very special question from a listener, says, so Joe, congratulate Emer Mayoc again on the wonderful music of Mayo Weekend we had the weekend before last in Castlebar. It was absolutely stunning, and play some piece from her music. And she's doing wonderful work in teaching all over the place, and especially here in Caistanawarí. Good morning, my good listener. Joe, you played Joseph Ford and the programme a few times over the last few weeks. Wonderful to hear him. What a marvellous voice he has. He has indeed, listener. And here he is with Paddy's Green Shamrock Shore and this mighty ballad of immigration.

superb singing voice of Joseph Ford, originally of course from Galway, but living for many years now in Louisbourg, going the way oh, and that beautiful song there, Paddy's Green Shamrock Shore. Lovely message to Joe, you played Morga, that marvellous band, led again by David Murley, but a totally different sound that came out some years ago, and a few weeks ago on the programme, and I absolutely love the music that they make. Give them another twist, I will indeed, and they have exceptionally beautiful sound. Here they are, Morga, with the Finbar Dwyers, the Bird's Nest, and the Lomonoch Cross. Isn't this beautiful and absolutely gorgeous and stunning music?

Oh, beautiful music there, and a lovely message of my own phone to Joe. Those tunes are absolutely gorgeous. Never heard the first one before. And who was making the music there? Well, they were called themselves Morgue, collectively, a very interesting band led by David Munnelly back a number of years ago. And a number of wonderful musicians in this particular group. But then you wanted to know the name of the real, well, the first one is simply called Thin Barbed Wires. And the Lomonach Cross, the other one. The other musicians on this are David Damley Keogh, the great flute player and bowron player from Kilmavie, Danny Diamond, the marvellous fiddle player from up in the north there in Antrim, and Jonas Framsier on the banjo, a great friend of David Munnelly's, of course, the marvellous musician from mainland Europe. Lovely message here, says Joe, I absolutely adore the music played from Johnny McGreevy, the brilliant Chicago Mayo fiddle player. And I loved the message that came in from the Burkes of Mayo Abbey. His relations, of course. And it was great to hear him. Haven't heard a blast from Johnny McGreevy like you played for a long time. You might give a few twists to it on Sunday night. Well, it is Sunday night now, and we're going to give a few twists to Johnny McGreevy. Wonderful fiddle player. Won the All-Ireland, of course, three times. And his father, indeed, from Mayo Abbey. And, of course, his mother from Connemara. And he learned his traditional fiddle playing from Jimmy down there in Swinford, who spent many, many years. And they spent years and years and years playing together. Jimmy Neary from Clone Gullon. Here is the late Johnny McGreevy. What a stunning fiddle player he was. Good luck with you in a flash call.

wonderful Mayo Chicago fiddle player there, Johnny McGreevy, and two glorious reels, Johnny McGreevy's reel and Father Kelly's. And I dedicate those specially, and especially Father Kelly's, to one of the great Galway Mayo musicians over there in New York in the Bronx, listening to us so regularly. Jimmy Cohn, hello to you, Jimmy, and to your mother, Julia, from Knock, of course, in Condwio, and from a very musical family as well. And of course, Jimmy's father, a wonderful musician from Galway. I dedicate those lovely reels especially to you, Jimmy, and to Julia. And hope all is well with you there. Thrasting a Fanagay, Agus and Igon at Lianthach. And mentioning Sligo, of course, which comes into the picture. Hi, Joe, to give a mention tonight that we have a great concert coming up in the Coleman Music Centre in Gortsheen on next Wednesday night, the 1st of July. What a great way to start off the 1st of July with the mighty Piper's Cross Cayley Band in concert. Show starts at 8 p.m. and everyone is welcome. And that's a right good one, the mighty Piper's Cross Cayley Band on the 1st of July to begin the month in proper and in earnest. And that's this Wednesday night coming in down in Gortsheen. And got a meal, meal, my God, wonderful stuff, John. Thank you very, very much for that. And always glad to give those mentioning. Staying in Sligo, listeners, Joe, you played the beautiful singing of Colm O'Donnell and of his daughter, Siobhan, recently. The one I love her singing is called John of Dreams. That's a lovely song for late into the night, which is lovely at any time. Johnny Siobhan O'Donnell, the brilliant Sligo musician and singer.

beautiful singing voice there of Siobhan O'Donnell, and a stunning accompaniment to the lads from Foxford, the Dohertys and the Doocies, and mentioning Sligo again, to mention the Coleman Centre in Gortsheen on this Wednesday night, the 1st of July, they have the mighty Piper's Cross Kelly Band in concert, and that starts at 8 p.m. Joe, you said you'd play another one from Johnny McGreevy. I will indeed, listener. Here it is right away. Johnny McGreevy again, the great Mayo and Chicago fiddle player. A stunning fiddle player indeed. And yes, listener, he did win 3 All-Ireland Senior Fiddle Championships. A fair play go. And Jimmy Neary, of course, from Swinford. And the Neary family were huge in the music in Chicago. And there was an open house. Eleanor Kane Neary, of course, Jimmy's wife, the very first woman to play reels and jigs and horn pipes like Mihalo Sulu on the piano. And the huge influence of Johnny McGreevy, and of course Joe Shannon, the great Mayo piper, was with him as well. And you can hear the sound of Joe Shannon on the pipes this time, even though Johnny McGreevy's on his own. This time the tunes from Johnny McGreevy are Only Davies and Money in Both Pockets. Don't you love the title of it? Not Alone and One Fished. And Patsy Brown is here in studio, and she's beavering away as always, preparing stuff in the office, and she'll be taking your calls for the late show from Michael Commons, who has his own inimitable and very, very specific style of late show coming up after 10. Achinage Gale, Shachanish Johnny McGreevy.

The wonderful Mayo Chicago fiddle player Johnny McGreevy and Shin with Only Davies and Money in Both Pockets. And some time ago I played some music from the McNamara family in Leitrim for our listener across the water in England. Here is a blast of reels again from the McNamaras, led by Mickey the father and four other members, five in fact of his family. And the Holly Bush, Leitrim's Greg Pipes, the Cornhill and the Old Dougine. And this is especially from Liam from the border of Roscommon and Leitrim there. I met Liam this morning. He's one of our regular callers here. Liam, thank you so much. I loved to talk to you. And he was talking about his neighbour, of course, Pecky Dignan, and the music of Leitrim and the music of that part of Roscommon. These are all especially for you, Liam. Lovely to see you on this sunny morning, and you're getting a nice coffee for yourself. Fair play, which.

And Skies of Messages there. Wonderful music from that band there. Listen, this is Joe. Will you mention Seamus O'Duffy again? I understand he taught Mickey McNamara for a number of years when he was down in Ahavasa Leitrim. He did indeed listen to him. We dedicate that to him. There was Eileen Fahey there. Eileen going to meet Mila Margaret in Kiltivan, and well done on that wonderful stone sculpture and resting and wishing bench that you've put up there beside Kiltivan. Thushka Hall in the Falls. Big hello to Seamus Walsh. Thank you so much for your lovely message, Seamus, there. And Seamus also associating himself with Seamus O'Duffy and Mickey McNamara. Seamus, the great box player from Galway. Good meal, meal, Mike. Congratulations to Carl Carroll from Ballinloch and from Ballyhonus, retiring recently from the school bus run. And you wished well by everyone, Carl. Carl, of course, a great man for the local history. Chilachort machine, go haul in her fad. Carl, good meal, meal, Mike. A big hello to Gabriel Henry from down in Kilmavie. And thank you very, very much for your message, Gabriel. Good meal, meal, Mike. Shin and Billy Coleman, who has returned to the United States. Billy from Swinford, of course, originally, and his wife Teresa from Kelchima. Hope you had a safe journey across the ocean, is the message. The message, I was Sinéan Scale, and well done, it says, to the dancers on and everyone involved in the wonderful night for the East Mayo Dance Masters, given by Michael Kelly from Bacon. It was absolutely wonderful, Joe, and all the people that spoke from the floor, and the footage that was shown of the old style dancers was something else. Could have been a market listener. Michael Kelly put that together, a wonderful man and music historian, that's what he is. It was an Eileen's last Wednesday night. Well, Lanama Jirai Elishigol, we'll head off with the Kjol Rish Temar Eskrochlin Agus Shahanish. And once again, it's Siobhan O'Donnell, the great Sligo singer. Still I love him, a rakish

Lovely singing voice of Siobhan O'Donnell and the stunning accompaniment for the Foxford lads in their studio, the Doocies and the Dohertys. And a small smidgen and ish from the new CD of Gillian O'Malley, the wonderful flute player from Lewisburg. It's being launched tomorrow night in Matt Malloy's, in the yard in Matt Malloy's at 8 o'clock. And this should be a wonderful, wonderful night indeed. Michael Commons will be along with his own inimitable branch of the late night show. And Patsy Brown is here in studio, beavering away. She'll be taking calls during the programme. But thanks to Mildred for her marvellous input at a Glaw Home Eilishin. Wemstro Byrne, Slán agus Bannacht, and as they say in Hill Street Blues, be Cormach on the Bally. Be careful out there. Gillian O'Malley, this beautiful, beautiful tune. Ah, and I'll show you all in the Mayo Fling. And listen, says, what's the name of the archival recording of CD that has come out from Jimmy Murphy? Well, it's called The Two Jimmys, Jimmy Murphy and James Murray, traditional Irish music from South Sligo and Mayo, and we'll be giving it plenty more air in the coming weeks.

0: The time is 10 o'clock.
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2: Remembering the women and children who died while resident at the home between 1922 and 1998 and vowing to fight plans for a housing development on the grounds. Planning permission's been granted for 140 apartments there, but appeals against the decision are due to be decided next month. Irish Examiner and eco-journalist Donal O'Keefe was at the vigil this afternoon and has been following the campaign to preserve the site.
3: In 2021, the Mother and Baby Homes Commission reported that 923 child deaths had occurred relating to Bessborough. That is, babies who were born there and who either died there or died shortly after transfer from Bessborough. And the commission concluded that with burial records existing for only 64 of those children, it was, quote, highly likely that some of those babies are buried on the institution's grounds.
2: The Justice Minister has confirmed a state apology will be made to the victims of Bill Keneally on July the 14th. The convicted paedophile died just over a week ago while serving an almost 19-year sentence for sexually abusing young boys in Waterford between the 70s and 90s. A report from a commission of investigation published earlier this month found a number of state agencies, including the Gardaí, had not properly responded to complaints made against the former basketball coach. A major fire has broken out at a former convent in Downpatrick in County Down this evening. SDLP South Down MLA Colin McGrath has expressed his sadness and upset at seeing the building go up in flames. He's paying tribute to the firefighters and all of the emergency services who've responded so quickly to what's clearly a significant incident. He says although it's been lying derelict for some time, it's difficult to watch it being lost like that. As the immediate search for survivors continues, aid agencies say Venezuela is now facing a growing healthcare emergency. Médecins Sans Frontières says international support will be needed well beyond the initial emergency response. MSF's country coordinator in Venezuela, Andrea Spayet, says it's supplying medicines, antibiotics, pain relief and wound dressings to hospitals on the ground.
4: One hospital we served yesterday also is Domingo Luciani Hospital, where most of childs are treated, and this was impressive. In the morning they started with having 10 to 15 people per hour, and it went up to 40-50 patients per hour during the day, which is quite an impressive number.
2: Israel's defending the new framework agreement with Lebanon. Hezbollah has rejected the US brokered deal, which allows Israeli troops to remain in parts of southern Lebanon before a phased withdrawal. Israel's Foreign Minister Gideon Saar has been explaining his government's position.
5: The Israel Defense Forces is in the security zone in southern Lebanon only because of the ongoing attacks and threats against Israel and its citizens by Hezbollah. So our only ambition is to live in peace and security.
2: France's transport minister has described a skydiver's plane crash in Nancy as a terrible tragedy. All 11 people on board were killed, including the pilot, instructors and students, some of whom had been bought the experience as a gift. Australia's further cracking down on social media companies 6 months after introducing a ban for under-16s. It's doubling the maximum penalty for breaching the rules after a study found 85% of teens were still accessing restricted apps. Government Minister Murray Watt says they're keen to make the ban as effective as possible.
6: We're announcing new laws that will double the penalties against the social media giants if they do the wrong thing, lifting them to $99 million and bringing them into line with a lot of other corporate funds.
2: And that's your latest news update at 4 minutes past 10.
7: And in sport, Canada are the first team to book their place in the last 16 of the World Cup. They have beaten South Africa by a goal to nil at SoFi Stadium. Stephen Estaquio with the goal deep into stoppage time. In Gaelic Games, Dublin manager Ger Brennan says he was delighted with Con O'Callaghan's contribution as they booked their place in the semi-finals of the All-Ireland Football Championship. O'Callaghan, who limped off against Donegal in the previous game, scored 1-7 as they beat Galway 125 to 122 today. The Dubs will face Kerry in the last four on July 12th at 4 o'clock at Croke Park. Well, Louth survived playing short of an hour with 14 men as they beat Monaghan 27 points to 218. To also advance to the semi-finals, they were drawn to face Mayo, which will take place on July 11th at 6 o'clock. Galway and Cork are straight through to the All-Ireland Senior Camogie Championship semi-finals after home wins this afternoon. The defending champions Galway ease Bass Tipperary 317 to 15 points in Athenroy. Cork completed a perfect group campaign with a 113 to 10 points win over Waterford at Parky Rin. Tipperary and Waterford will go into next weekend's quarterfinals at Croke Park. They'll face either Kilkenny or Clare. Ireland wrapped up a series whitewash with victory over India at Stormont earlier in their T20 cricket series. Lorcan Tucker hit 53 in his innings as Ireland finished 154 for 8. In response, India could only manage 153 for 9, so Ireland won by a single run, taking the series 2-0. In racing, Aidan O'Brien celebrated another Irish Derby success at the Curragh as Benvenuto Cellini bounced back from his Epsom disappointment to claim the classic honours. And in swimming, Ireland swimmers finished strongly at the Seti Colli International in Rome. Ellen Walsh claimed gold in the 200 metre butterfly and silver in the 200 metre individual medley, while Mona McSharry completed a full set of medals by winning the 200 metre breaststroke. And that's your latest news and sports update. I'm Daniel Pitcher. The time is coming up to 6 minutes past 10.
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9: with Connolly's Audi, Ballina, Sligo and Galway, where ordering your 262 vehicle is easy at connollys.ie.
10: And a look at our weather now. Tonight we'll see a mix of clear spells and isolated showers. These mainly in the west, with lowest temperatures of 9 to 12 degrees, with light to moderate southwest breezes. Tomorrow, Monday, will start off mainly dry with bright or sunny spells. Cloud will increase from the west through the morning. Then outbreaks of rain will develop in the west during the afternoon and spread eastwards to all areas. Highest temperatures tomorrow of 16 to 19 degrees, with light to moderate south to southwest winds freshening in the evening. And for further updates on our weather, you can log on to met.ie.
8: The weather forecast
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minutes after the hour of 10 o'clock, and you're very welcome along to the Sunday Night Late Show here on Midwest Radio. Down over the area there, still dry, I think, most places anyway, and still, said the intense heat seems to have passed at this stage. Now, thanks to Joe Byrne, of course, for the lovely show, as always, traditional music show. Well done, Joe. Joe back with you Tuesday night between 9 and 12. To Mildred Byrne, Loch Glen there, for her input into the show as well. Patsy, taking your calls here tonight. Usual numbers, 0818 3055. That's 0818 3055 or 09496 30169. You can text or WhatsApp the show, same number, 087 900 4141. That's an association with Connolly's Pub and Restaurant there, just off Times Square, and Riley's in New York City, and Riley's where do I see that? So we're at Riley's Plates and Pours there, also in New York there. We're an Irish welcome away. It's a special shout out there to Bernie. Bernie Riley, the famous Bernie Riley from Carlistran. Greetings to you, Bernie, as well. You can also email the programme studio at midwestradio.ie. And we're going to start tonight with a country classic from Tanya Tucker.

Great version of a powerful song. That was Tanya Tucker there, the story of Delta Dawn. Right, let's get the old show on the road here with lots of requests pouring in already to us tonight. We'll start with one here. It says, hello to Belclare Tina and the Longford gang visiting. Give something from Big Tom, a spin. Well, we'll have Big Tom. We always have Big Tom on the show. It could be a little later on though, but we will do that anyway on the show tonight. No problem whatsoever. And also it says, please wish our daughter Niamh a very happy first birthday. She's dancing away to the music here in Kings Norton in Birmingham. Lots of love from her mammy and daddy and big sister Freyla. So hello to Freysia maybe, and greetings to all there, and especially to Niamh over in Kings Norton in Birmingham. Thank you for being with us on the late show tonight. Now also a quick hello here, it says, for Alfie. It's his 15th birthday on the 29th of June, and that's in from his dad Connor. So hello to Connor there, and special hello to Alfie celebrating his 15th birthday on the 15th of June, 15th of, sorry, my apologies, the 29th of June, which is tomorrow, isn't it? Yeah. So happy birthday to you, Alfie. Right, and let's see where else. Yeah, we're going to go with our next song. Hello to Anna Eggst over in Devon. She'll very much enjoy our next choice of music. It's Kenny Paul from up around Mahara, or Mahara Felton, County Derry, Mahara, I think, in County Derry, and the story of the cottage

Got it on the old Dungannon Road. Lovely version of it, actually, from Kenny Paul. He's from up there in County Derry. And very special request tonight for Deirdre Garvin. And Deirdre is in Knock Road in Claremorris. Big shout out to you, Deirdre. Had a brilliant time in Dublin at the Olympics last week. And also hello to her mother, Mary. Very best wishes. And I believe Deirdre had a super time up there at the Olympics. And well done to her. And a great listener to our show as well. So big shout out from all your friends, Deirdre. And we'd also like to give a shout out there to Johnny Buckley. Johnny is in Ballinobe. Met Johnny there on Friday, actually. I hadn't met Johnny for quite some time. Did a lot of umpiring and all of that with Martin Murphy and the folks up there in Ballinobe over the years. Great chat. Enjoyed it very much indeed, Johnny. And indeed, hello to all your friends around Glenamatty as well while we're at it. Quick hello as well to Eugene Varley. Eugene loves our show. He's in Mile Hill in Ballinobe. And hello to you, Eugene. Great to have a chat with you as well. And our very best regards to you there tonight. Let us also include a request there for Noel and Deirdre Foy, and they're in Goredmont in Claremorris. Regular listeners to The Late Show on Midwest Radio, Deirdre, formerly Deirdre Cunyan from over Mayo Abbey way. So a shout out to Noel and Deirdre there tonight on our Late Show as well. And Stephen Grealis, he says All-Ireland semi-finalist, Michael, Mayo and Louth, Kerry and Dublin. And short message up Mayo is the message from Stephen. He did a great job. I'm told we were in Croke Park yesterday even. But I got a good few calls there. Himself and Martin Carney were doing, they were giving it wasky, let's put it that way, last night, yesterday evening. So thanks very much indeed, Stephen. Hello to you, to all the folks, and indeed hello to Noreen Dean over there in Cleveland in Ohio as well, to all the folks in Ballycry, to Mary McGrail and Jer there in Ballin in Westport also. Right, now let's see. Yeah, just a quick hello here. It says to Laura Cunningham and Oisin Diskin, I think, Micheál Cain and Michael Murphy, who are listening in Galway tonight. So a big shout out to all of you there tonight, Laura and Oisin and Mike, Micheál and Michael. Greetings to all there tonight, somewhere in Galway tonight. Almost the title of a song. And also a quick hello to, to Patsy and Rita McCartney, who sent their good wishes to us tonight all the way from Ottawa in Canada. Good to catch up with you this evening. Please say hello to our friends Robin and Rosemary Daly, tuned in Stevenage, England. Looking forward to all your choices of music this evening on Midwest Radio. Thank you so much indeed

for that. Right, and hello to Liam and Ballyhaunas here, and Liam, the Roscommon Liam, he's been on to wish me all well and the rest of the journey, he says, and thanks very much indeed, Liam, for that. Liam Dooley, Roscommon Liam, as I call him. So there you go. Thanks, Liam, for that indeed. Also, hello to Eugene O'Connor out there tonight in Ballyhadreen. Greetings to you, Eugene, on The Late Show. And I know you like the music of Margot, and here she is. I think Margot's also actually requested there for Liam Goodwin, and he says he's in Manchester, looking forward to your show tonight. Please hello to the lovely Delia Grork and to Helena Donegan. They're in Manchester, to Noel Keegan and Ballyhaunas, Ian McDonald, Dublin and Mayo. And how about the boys in the County Mayo by Margot, if possible? Well, you know what? It is possible, and here it is from Margot O'Donnell.

Great old standard song there. The boys in the County Mayo will dedicate that to all of them there yesterday. Fantastic evening for them in Croke Park. Well done. Lots of messages pouring in actually as well. Catherine Healy in London from Waterford. Looking forward to your show. Well done to Mayo yesterday and looking forward to your show tonight. Mary Graney. Mary is in Blacksod. Looking forward to the show. Great result for Mayo yesterday evening in Dublin. Fiacra Grork and Anne on the Hill in Barnacarl. Send their good wishes to everybody associated with the Mayo team as well. Thank you, folks, for that. Mary O'Sullivan and Kerry, similar message in, and well done, she says to Mayo there. And Anne is over in Bridgewater, Massachusetts, from South Connemara. Good evening, Michael. And hello to Patsy, looking forward to tuning in to another lovely show tonight, Keep It Country. So thanks, Anne, for that. Great listener indeed. Maureen Egan is in Tipperary, or at Book on Nina, and hope you're all well there tonight. Looking forward to the show, and to the show here down in Tipperary. In Tipperary, so far away, she says. So thank you, Maureen, for that. And we'll just take one more there, perhaps, is Sheila Hegarty. And Sheila is in London. Sheila is in Letchworth in London, actually, from Killarney, wishing you the best there tonight. Hello to Patsy as well. Congratulations to Mayo yesterday evening. And that's from the Kerry woman, she says. So thanks indeed for that. Right, where else are we after? Hello to Frank and Mead, who is with us, and Ray Lynham is up next. Charlie McGettigan composition, I Never Got Over You.

Ray Lyon for Moat and the story of I Never Got Over You. Jimmy Hudson, hello to you in Ballyleague on the banks of the Shannon, and listening out for the usual mix of good music, song and a bit of chat and a banter that makes up your show. High five from Jimmy and Maura Hudson, and there you go folks, hope all is well with you over there. Looking across the river at Lanesborough on the Leinster, so Longford side, of course. And Feeney says hello to some down in Tubbercurry, and she says, well done to Mayo yesterday. Pádraig Devaney is in Mount Bellew, saying hello to lots of people. We'll just take a few here. John Nanskell in UN, Mary McLaughlin in Mount Bellew as well, Johnny Houston in Castlebar, Mary and Dennis and Amanda Dunleavy in Castlebar, Frank and Charlie in Kyne in Ballygar, Angela Hann in Caltra, Kevin and Liz Keaveney in Glen and Maddy, Frank Giles in Clare Galway, Jay McLaughlin as well, hello to her, and indeed to Billy Dempsey, I think Coleman's Town as well, so hello to all there, and that's Pádraig Devaney in Mount Bellew tonight. Bernadette says hello to us from Woodlawn in New York City. Good evening, Michael. And hello to Patsy. Looking forward to another lovely show. Say hello to all back home in Roscommon. Bernadette Healy there saying hello to all. And many thanks, Bernadette, for being with us. As always, great listener to our shows. We say hello to Anne O'Brien in Tuam, and she says good night to us here. Looking forward to your show. And up Mayo, she says congratulations. Well done from Anne in Tuam. Mary Marley is in Ballinrobe. She's looking forward to the show. Thanks, Mary, for your message into us. And Maura and Dick Gibbons there in Patry. Well done to Mayo. Looking forward to your lovely music and show tonight, as we do every night you're on. So that's a very nice message indeed. So hello to Maura and Richard there in Patry tonight. Teresa Hurton is down in Waterford. She's in Limerick, Brian. Enjoying the programme, Michael, and well done to Mayo. The best of luck to them. And thanks, Teresa, all the way from Waterford there. Actually, the next person is Helen Carey. She's in Ballinapa. She actually is from Waterford as well. I always mix up, is it Capoquin or Lismore, either or. And she says, well done to Mayo, and has the county colours here on that nice message into us as well. So thank you, Helen, for that. Also, and also to happy birthday to, I think it's Tommy Cunningham. Hello to Tommy Greenan, or Greenan maybe, and Tommy Grogan maybe, and Tommy Nolan. And that's in from Noreen Callaghan, wishing well to everybody there. And for Father Michael Donlan as well, has shout out to all of you there tonight on the show. Now, this is in from Arda in Mayo, and it's a greetings from Arda, Michael. Just finished a mighty night in the community centre, social dancing with the super Sean Kerrigan, Keep a Country. And that's in from Dolores O'Boyle. Well, good on you, Dolores. No better woman. Hello to you, and hello to Joan as well, Joan Rutledge, and all the folks down there. Not forgetting the Bunny Conlon gang while we are at it. And let's see if we can... just another nice message. Could you please hello to Marie Spellman, or Mary Spellman, listening in beside the fire and loving the show. So we're glad to do that. Hello to Mary or Marie Spellman there tonight. Many thanks for your nice message into us as well. Right, let's see where we're going now. Yeah, we just want to say a quick hello here to Betty out there. She says something lively for my big Tom. She says thanks a million. Well, do you know what, here's one. It's all about should be coming up, I think, the old four roads to Glen and Maddy. Why not Big Tom and the Travellers?

Now, there you go. That's a big Tom and the story of Four Country Roads. Popular, very popular song, actually. Now, here's one, and it, let me see. I think it's from Eileen. It is indeed. And she says, Michael, what a weekend of sport. Louth win today was the stuff of dreams. Well done. What happened to Galway? She says, six ahead, and then. Okay, I won't go into too much of that. I don't want to blame any player, to be honest. And watching it with my brother, I think something, something like maybe led to some. When there were 6 points up, it looked like Galway were on track at that stage, to be honest. And then, of course, I'm sure, look at the Sunday game is on there. I'm sure they're analysing some of the calls they're made in that game today. And they could have good reason to analyse some of them, I would say, in fairness. Now, watching it with my brother, I think something by Patsy Cline, maybe Walking After Midnight, My Sweden, The Bitter Pill. And I look forward to your show. And also, P.S., I think Eileen is from Galway, actually. Mayo's win needs no words from me. So happy for them now. And thanks, Eileen, for that as well. So that's a nice reflection there. And just want to switch here for a moment to pick up a few more dedications. James Jennings, hello to James in Kong, saying hello to us tonight. Henry O'Hora, Stockton on Tees in England, just tuned in, sending his good wishes to us. Gene Kennedy is with us down in Cork. Well done to Mayo, great game. It's nice from somebody down in Cork. Thanks, Gene, for that reflection as well. Tony Brophy says, up Mayo. Tony is from Shinrone in Offaly, and Castlereagh connections there also. So thank you, Tony, for that. And I'm probably a good lot of Galway people probably coming back from Dublin, from Croke Park, tuned into Midwest Radio. Great Galway listenership for the station indeed. And I know we've come back down that road so many times ourselves, and I know what it's like. I do. I really do. And those days, you have the good days, you have the days that go very well, you have the days that things don't work out, and we all have all had them. I'm going to play Matt Cain, a good Galway man there from Carlisthrane, and a song written by Pádraig Stevens, the great Pádraig. It's one called Ireland for the Summer. Here's Matt Cain.

of Matt Cain there and Ireland for the summer. Now, just maybe back to dedicate this, I think Sean came up with it, so we'll include it for the Matt Cain version there. It says, please play, say a huge congratulations to Fiona Creighton Ahamore, who did so well in bowling at the Special Olympics Ireland Games in Dublin last weekend, coming away with the gold and the silver medal and being a proud flag bearer representing Team Connacht at the opening ceremony in Talla Stadium on the 18th. Congratulations as well to our teammates from Castlebar Strikers Club and to the Castlebar Table Tennis, Kayak and Bocce Clubs members, all part of Team Connacht. They did the county and the province proud. A big word of thanks to the wonderful coaches, volunteers, chaperones, supporters and the staff of the Special Olympics Ireland. Fiona, your parents, sisters, brothers-in-law and little niece are so proud of you. And please play something by, let me see if we can get that there, by your cousin Edel Welsh Fleming or Sean Cain or both. And that's in from Mam and Dad and all the family in Ahamore tonight, wishing you the very best. We'll back dedicate that Matt Cain number there. We'll see what we can do on the other requested part of that as we go on. So again, that's very, very especially for Fiona Creighton down in Ahamore and all of the people who represented the county and the province in Dublin there last week. Well done to each and every one of you. And quick hello here says, hope your voice is back up to normal. Great win for me all yesterday. Something from Pat Mulcrone's new song, if you have it. I haven't heard it yet, actually, Homeward Bound. And that's in from Anne, requested by Anne there tonight. Thanks, Anne, for that. Just scrolling here again and pick up this one. And it's John Buggy in Dublin. Statler Brothers fan indeed, and thanks John and Tala, hope all is good with you there tonight. Well, it was Eileen there earlier on who had that message into us, and she mentioned Patsy Cline and this song, Walking. After midnight, as we hit almost a quarter to 11 actually on the Late Show tonight.

That's Patsy Cline there and the story of Walking After Midnight. Lovely song, actually. Hello to Seamus Hopkins. Seamus down there around Liscata Knock, tuned into our show. A big shout out to you, Seamus. Follow up on that for you. And thanks very, very much indeed for your nice message to us as well. Now, here's one from Galway Pat in Westport. And he says, Mikey, just back from Croke Park after a bad day at the office for us. And would you please say big hello to Paddy Joe from Roscommon, who was in Croke Park supporting Galway today. We're talking to him, Michael, and like yourself, thank you very much indeed for the rest of that. So good night to you, Paddy Joe, and no doubt you'll be up there again supporting Mayo in 2 weeks' time. Thanks, Michael, and good night from Galway, Pat, in Westport. Thanks, Pat, very, very much indeed for that. And a lovely message from Paddy Joe Bourke, actually, yesterday. And yesterday or the day before, he was heading up for the two matches. He was up for the Mayo Cork game. It was up for the four games, you could say, over the weekend, for games that were so close all through. And thanks, Patsy, for that. Thank you. So thanks, Pat, down in Westport tonight, and hello to all the folks there in Linnan as well. Now, let's see, where else are we here? Yeah, lovely message here all the way from over in Denver in Colorado. And it says, Michael, this is John Altman listening to the programme from Denver, Colorado. Thanks for all the great music. Well, that's a lovely message, John. Thank you so much indeed from over there all the way in Denver, Colorado. Rocky Mountain country indeed. And lovely to hear from you. Thank you very much indeed for tuning into our late show tonight, coming to you from the heart of the west of Ireland here. And let's see if we can just take another one here. And this says, looking forward to your show as always. We had my granddaughter Arabella christening today in Sligo. Beautiful child. And that's in from Nicola. And Charlie have been on there to say hello to us. I'm down in Sligo. So thank you very much indeed for that. And well done. And the very, very best to all of you there. And another one here, it says, lovely choice of music. I'm tuned in while husband Brian is watching the football again, she says. Best wishes from Judy Corns. I hope I'm pronouncing it right. C-O-R-N-E-S, Corns, in Loughborough in the UK. So thanks, Judy, very, very much indeed. Well, if he's watching the football, it's obviously the World Cup over there in England. So on the BBC stations or whatever. So thank you very much indeed. And hello to Brian as well. And Judy, thanks for being with us on the show tonight. Maple Street Memories from the famous Statler Brothers is up next. It's a great song, and I know John in Dublin there will particularly enjoy it, as I do myself, I have to say. Here we go.

Fabulous song there from the Statler Brothers from Stanton, Virginia. There you go. Hope you enjoyed that one. Quick hello to Eileen back on to say thanks so much, Michael. That was beautiful. Walking After Midnight by Patsy Cline. I'll continue to tune in till you finish the show tonight. Save Home Macara from Eileen. Thanks, Eileen, for that. And Mary in France has been on to say hello to us, as she always does. So, Mary, thank you once again. And says looking forward to the rest of your show from Mary over in France tonight. So thanks to all. Now, again, we won't get around to all the request numbers, but we just want to say a quick hello there to, let me see, to the folks there over in, they're over in Albania, I think, in Tirana, actually, Albania. And greetings to you there tonight, folks. Billy Joe Spears' Blanket on the Ground requested. And they're at the Underground Pool Bar, and they're listening to the show. How about that? Hello to all there. I remember many years ago listening into the shortwave broadcast from Radio Tirana and picking them up. And they were very unusual at the time, of course. It was, you could say, Iron Curtain times and all of that. But yeah, still interesting. And that's supposed to be a lovely country, actually, Albania. So now, thanks indeed for being with us there. Well done to Mayo from Ted Moore in Ballyhadreen. Up Mayo, says Ted. And listening to your show in Boston, Michael, well done to Mayo on their fine win yesterday. A big hello to Henry and Mary Lally and Breda Ryan from Castlebar, who are cheering on Mayo. And that's in from Tom and Jane Kilcullen in Braintree in Massachusetts. So big hello to all of you there, and thanks for the lovely request from Tom and Jane. To Tommy Morris over there in Pennsylvania from Turlochmore, we say a big hello to you there, Tommy, as well. You love our programme. Greetings to you. Great win for Mayo yesterday. Best of luck to them going forward. From Muriel Travers in Leitrim. Thank you, Muriel, for that. And hello to May Lyons in Achill. May is enjoying her show there tonight, as she always does, and she'll enjoy it even better because she did mention this song. And here's Mick Flavin and the Scottish number all about Maggie McLeod.

0: story of Maggie McLeod there from Mick Flav, and just a request there to wish well to the Roscommon ladies team there, who won the quarter-final of the All-Ireland Intermediate quarter-finals today. A 4 points win over Leitrim, 212 to 28 in Park Shawn in over there in Carrick today. So that was, I think, a little unexpected. Roscommon, I think Leitrim are favourites going into that match, but there you go. And thanks indeed to whoever sent that in to us also. We're having the usual look over at the matches there around 20 past 11 or so, 25 past 11. Just a quick run through some of them, and that's coming up. Around that time. Right, lots of more requests coming in to us there from different sides, and we'll be getting around to all of those and a few other things as well in just a few seconds actually now. And of course, you can text or WhatsApp the show as well, 0879 100 41 41, or contact us here on the phone, 0949 630 169. Patsy is taking your calls.
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2: Midwest Radio's top of the hour with Faddins for Men, Brafey Road, Castle Bar, where fashion never sleeps. Stockist of Sixth Sense, Columbia, Farah, Superdry and Rivet and Denim, Faddins.ie.
3: At 11, good evening, I'm Tina Gates. Three Irish citizens have been killed in a fatal road traffic incident in Spain. A fourth person is understood to have been seriously injured in the incident, which happened in the southern city of Malaga. The Department of Foreign Affairs has confirmed it's aware of the deaths and is providing consular assistance to the families affected. More than 250 people have attended a vigil at the site of the former Bessborough mother and baby home in Cork. They were remembering the women and children who died at the home and vowing to fight plans for a housing development on the grounds. Planning permission's been granted for 140 apartments, but appeals against the decision are due to be decided next month. Irish Examiner and Echo journalist Donal O'Keefe was at the vigil this afternoon and has been following the campaign to preserve the site.
4: In 2021, the Mother and Baby Homes Commission reported that 923 child deaths had occurred relating to Bessborough. That is, babies who were born there and who either died there or died shortly after transfer from Bessborough. And the commission concluded that with burial records existing for only 64 of those children, it was, quote, highly likely that some of those babies are buried on the institution's grounds.
3: The Justice Minister has confirmed a state apology will be made to the victims of Bill Keneally on July the 14th. The convicted paedophile died just over a week ago while serving an almost 19-year sentence for sexually abusing young boys in Waterford between the 1970s and 1990s. A report from a commission of investigation published earlier this month found a number of state agencies, including Gardaí, had not properly responded to complaints made against the former basketball coach. A major fire has broken out at a former convent in Downpatrick in County Down this evening. SDLP South Down MLA Colin McGrath has expressed sadness and upset at seeing the building go up in flames. He's paying tribute to the firefighters and all of the emergency services who've responded so quickly to what clearly appears to be a significant incident. As the immediate search for survivors continues, aid agencies say Venezuela is now facing a growing healthcare emergency. Médecins Sans Frontières says international support will be needed well beyond the initial emergency response. MSF's country coordinator in Venezuela, Andrea Spayet, says it's supplying medicines, antibiotics, pain relief and wound dressings to hospitals on the ground.
5: One hospital we served yesterday also is Domingo Luciani Hospital, where most of childs are treated, and this was impressive. In the morning they started with having 10 to 15 people per hour, and it went up to 40-50 patients per hour during the day, which is quite an impressive number.
3: Israel's foreign minister insists there can only be peace in Lebanon when Hezbollah disarms. He was commenting after a deal was struck on Friday with the Lebanese government, which sees Israel maintain its occupation of southern areas of the country. Minister Gideon Saar says it's in the country's interest Hezbollah is disarmed.
6: Peace must be built on security. And security on our northern border can only be achieved by the disarmament of Hezbollah.
3: Australia is further cracking down on social media companies 6 months after introducing a ban for under-16s. It's doubling the maximum penalty for breaching the rules after a study found 85% of teens were still accessing restricted apps. Government Minister Murray Watt says they're keen to make the ban as effective as possible.
7: We're announcing new laws that will double the penalties against the social media giants if they do the wrong thing, lifting them to $99 million and bringing them into line with a lot of other corporate fines. But also giving the eSafety Commissioner more powers to compel the social media giants to produce information that she can then use to prosecute them.
3: And that's your latest news update at 4 minutes past 11.
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0: Forecast tonight, we'll see a mix of clear spells and isolated showers. These mainly in the west, lowest temperatures of 9 to 12 degrees with light to moderate southwest breezes. Monday will start off mainly fine with bright or sunny spells. Cloud will increase from the west through the morning. Then outbreaks of rain will develop in the west during the afternoon and spread eastwards to all areas. Highest temperatures 16 to 19 with light to moderate south to southwest winds freshening in the evening. Further updates can be had from met.ie.
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0: We start the second hour of our show with Patsy McCall from Ballintubber Roscommon. Tom T. Hall song, Grandma Whistled.

Patsy McCall, their lovely version of that song, I have to say. Well done, Patsy, on that. And we're just going to move it on here. And we say hello to Pat Cairns in Castlebar and Jordan, indeed, up me all the same. They don't miss any games, them folks, I have to say as well. And Hex says, in Devon in England, thanks, Michael, very much indeed for including me in the Kenny Paul request a little earlier on in the show. You're very welcome. Indeed, and on that one. And also, let's see if we can go a little let me see. Yeah, now it says this is in from Mary Duffy and Kelshima, Mary Geraldine, Mary and Joe Bannamore. Keep it country, Michael, high five. Could you tell me why the Mayo Louth match is on so late at 6 p.m. on Saturday evening, July the 11th? Louth only lived up the road there from Dublin, so we have to come from the west. Jackie Hurley just announced it. What are the GAA playing at? Not helping the Mayo supporters to get back, to get there and back. With just one match on the day, why couldn't it be at 3:30? Now, as far as I know, Mary, the Catalchan Cup game is actually on around that time. It is preceded by, to the best of my knowledge now, it's the game between Wicklow and Down is on that day. And I'm sure television probably dictates a lot of it as well. So as far as I know, the Catalchan Cup is being staged in Croke Park on the Saturday afternoon. And the Mayo game is down for Saturday evening there. And yeah, I know it doesn't suit everybody and all of that. Maybe it doesn't suit most people, but you know, it's still great to be in it, I think, absolutely. And Mayo and Louth, what an absolutely amazing occasion that should be indeed. I would imagine, being honest and say this, that from Mayo point of view, that this, I mean, I was watching all the matches over the weekend, and I thought the performance by Louth was actually one of the very, Louth and Tyrone in many ways, Tyrone put up a massive performance yesterday evening, fantastic performance against Kerry, almost pulled it off, but a few very questionable decisions there that they had a lot of right to question, in my opinion, yesterday. And it was a superb performance, but I really thought today when Manham went 4 points up after 5 or 6 minutes and Louth had a man sent off that the game was over, I thought to be a mauling. Instead, it turned out to be just one of the truly great performances. And of all the teams that I watched, the 8 teams, I don't think I saw a better fielding than by the Louth team today. They had so many brilliant high fielders, a skill that's almost gone out of the game to a large degree over the years, and they were absolutely superb. Now, I did see them a year or two ago there in the All-Ireland under-20 semi-finals. They beat Mayo by a point up in Longford, and again, they had that magnificent high fielding tactics, so they are a very good team. But aside from all of that, leaving the merits of that out of it, I would hope that the Mayo people, and I'm sure they will appreciate the breakthrough for Louth on the day. And honestly, it would be lovely to see everyone from Mayo standing up and welcoming, giving a warm welcome to the Louth team along with their own supporters onto the field. It's 69 years since they reached an All-Ireland semi-final, and it would be just absolutely the right thing to do. There's always the right thing to do, and it would be the right thing for Mayo people to do that and welcome them on back onto the national stage. I can always recall, and those of us who were in Croke Park that day, 1989, the day of the Galway Tipperary match, Galway Tipperary hurling match, the two All Ireland semi-finals, preceded by the game that most people thought was going to be a formality between Offaly and Antrim. And it didn't turn out to be a formality, because in the second half, Antrim played one of their great, great games and caused the shock of the decade nearly by defeating Offaly and getting through to the All-Ireland final of 1989. But it wasn't just Offaly that Antrim's achievement that day that's remembered in the hearts of real supporters. It was what Offaly did afterwards, and the Offaly hurlers formed a guard of honour as the Antrim team left the field after defeating them. And it was just something that I always hold in my heart, appreciation for Offaly and its people, because in defeat
they did the right thing. And it was, I suppose, a measure of the really the times that were in it up north, perhaps, that for an Antrim team to reach the All-Ireland final was just incredible at the time. But anyway, that's my thinking on the Mayo Louth game, and just make it a great occasion. And after that, let's tear into supporting our own teams, both sets of supporters. Right, now let me say hello here to... well done to Mayo and hard luck to Galway today. Happy birthday to my sister Rose Deneen in Yonkers. Hello also to my nieces and nephews in New York, and to my niece and nephews in Birmingham, and also to Vincent Hussey and family in Birmingham. Hello to Patrick and Linda Hussey in Banbridge, and Bridie Hussey and family in Patch in Glenamaddy. Hello to all my neighbours and friends near and far. Sorry to hear my very good friend Kathleen Morgan passed away during the week from Ballymoe. Rest in peace, dear Kathleen. That's in from Annie O'Brien over there in Kilsala. So Annie, thank you so much indeed for that. And the song that you mentioned, because you must have known it was one of Kathleen's favourite songs by Big Tom. Herself and Matthew went to Big Tom shows all over the country. That's where I got to know them so well. And also I'd mention a request in there from Pádraig and Mary O'Hare in Clonbur to also dedicate a song in memory of their great friend Kathleen Morgan from Ballymoe, Ballyglass, Ballymoe, County Galway there. And they did also mention this song. So here it is. It's Big Tom and the Travellers, and Run to the Door, coming your way right now.

There you go. That's a Big Tom, of course, and we dedicate that well at the request of those people there, Annie O'Brien and the folks in Kilsalla, and also to Pádraic and Mary in Clanbore, in memory of Kathleen there, who was so well known to so many people, actually. Herself and Matty very involved there at the catering services at Castlereagh Mart for so many years as well. Great people. We also say a quick hello there to Jerry, and I think it's John Sharkey over there in Castlereagh. I know they love our programme every week, so shout out to them. And to Des O'Brien and his brother Pat O'Brien, they're Gara France people. A big shout out to you there. And enjoyed the chat there on Friday evening, chaps, as well. So hello to all of you there. And indeed, hello to Claire and Luke and Maria up there in Gara France tonight as well. Now let me see, where are we going next? And that song coming up for P.C. Donoghue from Brownscove and Tuam, second next song actually, so hope I don't forget that. I just want to say a quick hello to also to T.R. Dallas. I see T.R. is heading to Hagar next Friday night, 9:30 to 12:00 at Hagar Community Centre, and he's in Tuam in the Athery House Hotel in Tuam on Sunday afternoon between 3 and 6, where he'll be joined by Shane Moore. And there you go, that's on next Sunday in the Athery House Hotel afternoon as well. Well, here's a T.R. from Westmeath and a Tom T. Hall song, good song, Pamela Brown.

0: Tiar d'Alastair here and the story of I Guess I Owe It All to Pamela Brown. Right, where else are we away to? Just want to, let's see, it says here, huge congratulations and congratulations on a great win yesterday. You were the better team, this in from County Cork actually. Best of luck in the semi-finals. Kobe McDonald is a joy to watch. And thanks for the lovely Sunday night show from John and Noreen Lyons in Ryland in Cork. So thanks very much indeed, folks, for that lovely message into us. I'd also like to say a special hello to Sean Radley. Sean sent a beautiful message into us all the way from Cork as well. Thank you, Sean. Very kind gentleman, I have to say. Pori Kelly in South Ross Common says, huge congratulations to Mayo, fine team there, but young footballers coming through. If you get a chance, maybe old Ballymoe for Mayo players from the Rossies. How about that? That's a nice, very ecumenical request, I have to say. Very diplomatic. And thank you very much, Porrick, for that. Well, I hope I'll think of that and do old Ballymoe there. And by Annette Griffin, I presume, or somebody else, but we have Annette's version of it to hand anyway. And thanks, Porrick, for that lovely message into us from Ross Common. Appreciate it. And where else are we? Also, hello to Mary Boland out in Arden tonight. And she says, Michael, I'm sure this came in actually last night. You're a happy man and a great win for Mayo. A fair play to them. And that was from Mary out there in Killeeny in Inishmore. So thanks, Mary, for your lovely message. And to Ali Hennessy and Carlo, some tenacious performance by the Mayo lads. They were superb, fire in the belly. What a game to have under the belts going into the semi-finals. That's from Ali Hennessy down in Carlo town. So hello to all of you tuned our way tonight. Many thanks indeed. And let me see. We'll just get back to one of those in a moment. And yeah, it says there, Michael, great show. It'd be great to see Mayo or Louth in the All-Ireland final, if you have time. Give last Louth man to win Sam a spin. And there you go. Maybe to lift span. I'm sure you're on about Dermot O'Brien. That's in from Michael Wilson in Cavan. We'll certainly be doing it next week anyway, and the build-up to it, Michael. And you can be rest assured of that all going well. So now, where are we heading next? We had a special request in there. Oh, where's it gone to me at all? It's in for, just had it open there a little while ago. It was for, it was requesting the 40 Shades of Green. So I might just have to, I know it's up on our system somewhere, but there's so many messages up here in front of me. Don't know, can I just come on it at the moment? If not, we'll just go back and we'll play the song and we'll back dedicate it because I'll have it located then. Just don't be able to seem to locate it there at the moment. No. Anyway, it's we're going to play the song and I'll have the request to go with it after that. Here is Johnny Cash and the 40 Shades of Green. And let's take it.
1: Big welcome. A friend of ours that we made, and she has made it so big and we're so proud of her. Miss Sandy Kelly.
2: Here she is. Hey, Sandy.
1: We'd like to ask you to sing along with us on a couple of songs, would you? All right. It's my pleasure and an honor to present to you again my friend Kris Kristofferson.

They're still arguing about who wrote this song. I wrote it in 1959. Yes, I did. I close my eyes and picture

Jimmy Cash from live in Dublin, actually, there with members of the Carter family and, of course, Santa Kelly, Chris Christofferson, June Carter and others as well. Now, that was going out very special, actually. It says here, this in from Margaret and the folks, for our brother Petey Donoghue, originally from Brownsgrove, Choom, who's living in Birmingham. We brothers and sisters, are here with him to celebrate his special birthday. Happy birthday, Petey. Lots and lots of love from all the Galway gang. And if you could play the 40 Shades of Green, we would really appreciate it. So there you go, Margaret. We did. Took us a little while to get it, but we managed, and I think we got a great version of it, hard to beat. A great old sing-song version there as they had in Dublin that night. So, Petey, the very best to you, all the way from Brownsgrove. I remember people from up that side over the years with Big Tom shows and all of that. And, yeah, just about halfway there between Dunmore and Choom, of course, and Cartoon Country as well. So, the very best to you, Petey, and thanks to Margaret for the lovely message into us as well. Appreciate that. Now, this one here says, Michael, great to meet you in Croke Park yesterday. Well done to the Mayo team and especially our club man, Dara Burden. He was superb up Mayo. Jonathan Kelly and Claire Morris and Emer Casby. Lovely. Do you know what, folks? I have a few names here to mention and I'll be doing it in a few minutes. And you are actually up there at the top of them because you were telling me lovely to meet you there yesterday at the end of the match, there at the back of the Cusick stand. So thanks, Jonathan. And indeed, hello to all the Casbys and Knock, and a special hello to Sean and Mary and the folks there in Claremorris as well. Big shout out to all of you. For Father Michael Donlan, who's moving to Galway from Ferrymount and to Bohan and French Park areas in Ballygar, best of luck from Noreen, wishing you the very, very best there as well. Hello to Mary Earlis and Martin, who are enjoying the show as always down in Castleconnor in Sligo. Delighted for Mayo yesterday evening, and wishing the best in the semi-final for Martin and Mary there tonight. So again, thank you to all of those. And also to Paul in Claremorris. Shout out to you, Paul in Claremorris, tonight, listening in to our late show. And also a quick hello, it says, to Michael Sweeney and Teresa from Claremorris, and wishing me all the very best as well. So greetings there to Michael Sweeney and Teresa over in Claremorris tonight. Now, what have we up next after all of that? We have a song here, and this is for some folks who are looking for Eddie Lee and The Pillows in the Post. So here we go with the man from down in the County Kerry. Also for Sheila over there in Letchworth, Sheila Hegarty.

Eddie Lee there and the story of the pillows in the post. Just want to say a quick hello here to some folks now at this stage, and I mentioned Jonathan earlier on there and Emer. A quick hello there to Patrick Murphy. Patrick's over there in the Shrewl area. Sporting Mayo there yesterday evening. To Seamus Healy. Seamus is down Old Ted. I think Old Ted, maybe not Old, but near enough to it anyway, Lewisburg. And Seamus was just in the seat beside me actually at the match in the Cusick there on yesterday evening. And also to Terry Fitzmaurice out there in Tunragee in Clunfad. Hello to Terry and the folks. And also to the Ballyvary girls who were close by. Hello to them. They left early. The traffic was actually chaotic in Dublin yesterday. Really bad. Also hello to Eamon Cannon, former singer of bands down there in Ballin in Westport. Nice to meet up with Eamon there yesterday as well. To Alec Marley and Mary and the folks from down in Colooney in Sligo. A special hello to Mick Regan, who is up from Sligo. Mick originally from Brusten actually. And to Joe Regan from Kilmavie, who came over to say hello. And there's loads and loads of people I just can't, didn't write them down. Aidan Brennan from Claremorris, hello to Aidan and the Claremorris gang. Greetings to all of them as well. And a very special shout out there to Ronan and Evangeline Martin, and they're up in the Neil country up that general area. Shout out to them indeed, they're loyal Mayo supporters, so greetings to all of you there. And we'd also like to say a special hello there to Heffern is down there in Crossmolina. Greetings to all of the family circle there. And also to the Dowds there from Radduff in Ball. Special low. And you know, I was talking, great chat with one of the girls. I mixed them up. Matty used to call them his girlines indeed, the late great Matty of the Ballpipe Band. So we just say a quick hello to Mom Patsy there and to all of the girls there, all of the Dowd girls. It could be Emer, but I'm not sure. And to Irene, our good friend Irene Flanagan and Irene Guilfoyle as well. And I must say, in fairness, they had the flags flying all last week down there in Radduff. I was given out there. Well, I wasn't given out, but I was, yeah, a bit maybe last Wednesday night that there was so, so few Mayo flags out. I couldn't believe it, actually. I said, God above, this doesn't look like a huge vote of confidence, which it didn't. And I said, get up for your backsides and get your flags out there over the next week or so in the lead up to the All-Ireland semi-final. The county was renowned for putting out flags and car flags and everything, and it's crazy. I think I was probably the only one flying the flags that I could see in cars over the last week or so. There was to Castlebar, Westport didn't see one car window flag up over the last week. So look, at the lads are in the All-Ireland semi-final now. It's time to get behind them big time. They do their best for all of us, as do all the teams. And at the end of the day, look, you have 16 teams in the Sam Maguire Cup, and whether we like it or not, only one can win that. So there have to be 15 counties that are disappointed, and that is the way it goes. Sport can be great and sport can be cruel, but that's the way it is, and you accept it. You win some, you lose some, you draw some. Never fall out with anybody over sport. Right. And somebody there, you will have to play the Send Me the Pillow That You Dream On, is it? And that's for Molly, who loves the Pillow That You Dream On song. Right. Let me see, where are we going next? Yeah, we'll just actually go back to the matches there as a matter of interest and get through that. And I might just start off with the matches today. We started with, first up was Monaghan and Louth. What a fantastic game that turned out to be, I have to say. It was gripping and the atmosphere was absolutely incredible. But Louth's performance absolutely took the biscuit, as they say. I thought they were practically in an impossible position, 4 points down, 6 minutes into the game. Man sent off, one of their top midfielders in the country, actually, a brilliant player. And how they ground that out was amazing. And fully deserving winners, you'd have to say. They were brilliant. Their fielding was magnificent. And anybody from Louth, I think they'll be the talk of the country there tonight. And they were, and good luck to them. They have bigger plans, I would imagine, as well. And in the second game there today, that was, of course, Galway and Dublin. 125 to 121, the scoreline in that game.
the Monaghan game was 3 points win actually for Louth there, 27 points to 218. Galway were in a very healthy position there. I think about 12 minutes to go, they had gone 6 points up, and it looked, well, if you were a betting person, you would have backed them strongly at that stage. So a few little game turns on a few things, I suppose, and they all combine in the greater scheme of things. Dublin finishing strongly there, one or two, maybe three decisions going their way, which I'm sure Galway would question in a special way, in a big way maybe indeed as well. That probably came up in the Sunday game. I don't have the benefit of that because I'm here tonight. But I would imagine so. To me, I thought if I had to pick out two Galway players that really stood out today, it was Johnny Marr at midfield, fantastic footballer. Just there's a decency to everything he does on the football field, that fella. And Robert Finnerty had a fine game up front as well. I thought both of them were actually quite outstanding for Galway. Other solid displays. Some that maybe just didn't reach the height that may have been expected on the day. But these things happen. They happen to the best. So it's Dublin going through there to the last four. Yesterday it was Mayo and Cork there, and a close game all through. Mayo very lucky, I thought, to be level at half time. They got Ryan O'Donoghue there, kicked one of those 2-pointers on the stroke of half time to bring Mayo level. They were in a good position really, because Cork had squandered a lot of very decent scoring chances at that stage, and I think the stats there were shown that they had over 60% possession in the first half, which I wasn't surprised at. They won an awful lot of the kickouts in the midfield, in that midfield area. But from onside, Dara Byrne kicked Mayo ahead in the second half early. They never went behind after that. And they saw the game out. It was nip and tuck right up to the finish. Took a great save from Jack Livingston, actually, when Mayo were 3 points up in 60-something minutes to deny them. If Cork had drawn Neville at that stage, anything could have happened, but they saw the game out fairly well indeed, and a few excellent performances overall on the team. Hard to single out anybody. You'd have to say Ryan O'Donoghue was absolutely superb. Dara Byrne from Clare Morris, Kobe McDonald, and some other very, very fine performances on the day as well. So very few people coming out of the Connacht semi-final in McHale Park in Castlebar a few weeks back would have said Mayo would be in an All-Ireland semi-final and within 70 minutes of reaching a final. But that's the way it is. And I would imagine the same would have been said for Louth when they lost by 10 points as well to Dublin down in the semi-final of the Leinster Championship in Portlaoise, that both of them would be long shots, Mayo and Louth, to reach an All-Ireland semi-final and to draw each other then. The second game yesterday evening was a superb game between Kerry and Tyrone, and you have to take your hat off to Tyrone. They really gave it everything, absolutely put in a fantastic performance. Kerry were red hot favourites, and are still red hot favourites to win the All-Ireland, I have to say that. But it was just superb performance by Tyrone, and a very questionable decision, like for a 45 that doesn't look to have been a 45, of which Kerry got a point, which was the crucial score really at the end of that. I can forget about that last ball that strolled into the net because time was up on that. But talking to Tyrone people, they thought a lot of the decisions went against them yesterday up there in Croke Park, but they were a credit to them. And of course David Clifford was absolutely superb, magnificent indeed on the show. You just question what it would have been without David Clifford, but there's no point in doing that. They have David Clifford. He's just one of the great footballers, Gaelic footballers of all time, I would imagine. So that's it in relation to it. And in the draw this evening, Mayo through Louth. And that game is now being fixed for Saturday evening week at 6 o'clock after the Tailteann Cup game, which will be on earlier on. Thanks, Patsy. And the Sunday will feature Dublin and Kerry in Croke Park. So two great games to look forward to there. The weekend after next,
and well done to all the teams taking part there over the last weekend as well. Four excellent games indeed in many ways. Next weekend is the big semi-finals, the big on Saturday it's Limerick against Clare in Croke Park, and on Sunday I suppose almost a capacity crowd for the clash of Galway and Cork. That will be another super game, hopefully, in Croke Park. And so I mention of hurling, Limerick winning their first minor hurling final in 40 something years. I would have thought they'd won more. No, and last minute point to defeat Tipperary by a single point, 212 to 114. So celebrations there down Limerick way. Now just going back to Eddie Lee there. We mentioned Sheila for that. She loves the song in Kerry, and it says, "Mike, big congratulations to Mayo. Congrats as well to Kerry on winning by the skin of their teeth. Have to say, Tyrone put up some fight," says the Kerry woman here. "And now looking forward to your show. If you get a chance sometime, Eamon Jackson singing Nancy Spain." Thanks a million, Michael. The Kerry woman, Sheila. So thank you, Sheila, very much for that lovely message into us all the way from Spain tonight. You're in England, of course, London. And also a quick hello to Rita and Patsy McCartney, and that's in from Robin and Rosemary Daly, tuned away in Stevenage in England tonight. And also hello to the Roscommon woman, Joy, over there, Joy Flanagan, over in Concord in Massachusetts. Next up, it is Jean Stewart, Farmer's Daughter.

Beautiful song there, of course, from the late, great Gene Stewart. Hope you're enjoying the selection of music on our show here tonight. We would like to say a quick hello there to Liz McCabe, who sends her good wishes to us from down in Wexford, wishing me all the best the next day, she says. And thank you for that. Catherine Healy in London, send hello to us as well. And well done to Mayo. Thank you, Catherine. The Water Woman in London. Teresa Moran is in Derry Vohi and Ball, saying hello to us. Una Kelly is in Dublin. And well, in Leaks, Lucan, or Leaks, Lucan, actually. And she says, we had a great day in Croke Park yesterday, and another one to come. Well done to Mayo, she says. Thanks indeed, Una, for that. Hello to Michael and Margaret McAvoy, and they are in down near Spinken Abbey Leaks, and they travelled up to the match, to the two matches yesterday, actually. And they just said that looking at it there, they were down the Midlands, and just said for a day out, it'll be a grand day out to go to two matches and to see David Clifford and Kobe McDonald. So there you go. And thank you very much indeed, folks, for tuning in to us again tonight on The Late Show. Greg Nahan, Abbey Leaks is the actual their address. So now, and to Mary Duffy, and this is Mary in Northampton saying hello to us as well. Love to hear your voice on Midwest, and thanks for the rest of that nice message from Northampton in England, and Crosmolina connections there. Mary Marley in Ballinrobe, hello to you as well. To Tipperary we go again, and I hope all is good that you might have tuned in here in Toomeyvary with Julie and Bridget from Longford. Thanks, Mike, looking forward to your show. From Nora Ryan, thanks Nora, and hello to Julie and to Bridget, and to all of you there in Tip tonight. And here's there's one from John Tobin in Williamstown, and John is really one of the great Galway supporters over the years. His mum is a Roscommon woman, and he says, Michael, myself and Clive, just home from Croke Park. Disappointing result for it. I'd be 40 in November, and I thought I'd celebrate with Sam. You might remember, for my 30th birthday, I climbed Croke Patrick. Best wishes to Mayo. Great to have a Connacht team still there. And that's in from your friend, it says John Tobin. What a lovely message in from John. John is a friend to everybody. And I know when he goes to the Roscommon races there, sure, he's smothered with them all the good wishes he gets. So thanks, John. Very, very nice. And I do indeed. And that was a very special and an amazing event back 10 years ago. And well done to you, and great that you're still going strong. And hello to your mama Anne as well. The very best to all of you there tonight. Enjoying the show, and hope Mayo goes all the way, says Patsy Cairns in Clare Galway. And I wasn't aware of that now, by the way, actually. I wasn't actually. I'm not sure. I just checked that out here. I'm not sure if that funeral is over or not. I might get Patsy to check that out and see. But I wasn't aware of the connection there, Patsy. Thanks for letting us know. A big hello to Maria Cairns, who's tuned in from Blanket Street in Castlebar tonight. How are you, Marie? Thank you very much for your lovely message into us tonight as well. And also hello to John Nocton in Atimon, Athenry. Happy birthday, John, from Porrick Burke. And a picture of a frame mentioned on that one. I'd say that's Porrick and Clarenbridge, I would imagine. It's Porrick and Josephine. We say a special shout out to you there tonight as well. And also, if I can go back here and pick up on a few others that have been hanging around for a good while here, messages that we thought we'd get to earlier on. And it's in from Mags in Knock, and enjoying the programme as always. And you mentioned two songs here, if I could play either or, and up Mayo as well, she says. And thanks, Margaret, for that lovely message. We have one of them coming up, actually. And also quick hello to Mary in Behold of Mary, I think it is, and greetings to you there, and very best in the All-Ireland semi-final from Cork Mary, actually, in Behola. That's who it is, Cork Mary in Behola. The banks of my own lovely Lee. Mary, do you know what we'll do? We'll leave that song until Wednesday night, and we'll play it because we'll be doing two or three songs from Cork and Galway ahead of the All-Ireland hurling semi-final. So we will include that one on the Wednesday night show, okay? The banks of my own lovely Lee. And also, hello to a special request there to wish the very best to Sean Ginley,
passed the Irish driving test. He is now a valid Irish driver after many weeks and months of sweat and tears. So there you go. And I'm not sure where that's in from, but anyway, whoever it's in from, we wish Sean Ginley the very best. That would be Sean, I'd say, that was in Chicago for years. He used to do radio shows over there. And it is indeed, that's what it is. And he's now back in Glen Island. So thanks for that. And also one, it says Michael tuned in to your Sandra Shocknessy in Dublin, in Wicklow, and tuned into your late show. Great music as always. And we'll see what we can do on that. Wish Father Aquinas, I think it is Duffy, from the Wicklow Town Parish, all the best as he leaves the parish and is going to the Sandyford Parish in Dublin. And that's in from Sandra Shocknessy in Rathdrum in Wicklow there, wishing Father Duffy the very, very best as he heads to Sandyford. So now, and I'm sure she'll be wishing Wicklow the best in the Tailteann Cup final on Saturday week, which will be on prior to the Mayo Louth game. They play County, they play down in that match. There you go. And this one, it says, what a weekend. If other teams had the same radar as Louth, we'd have a different lineup. And there you go. Not sure that's it. Oh, Jim, I think it is in Tipperary. So thanks, Jim, indeed, for that. And you're probably 100% right as well. Thank you. Okay, it is Mags and Knock. I wanted to hear this song by Sean Brennan.

0: That's Sean Brennan there and Blue Kill Kenny Eyes. Hope you enjoyed that one. We're just moving rapidly towards the news at 12 o'clock, and just some more messages I want to try and fit in before that. Loads to get round to that are backed up on us after 12. This in from County Louth, actually. How about that? From the Carlingford area, or the Cooley Peninsula, as they say themselves. Looking forward to your show, Michael. As 69 long years we have waited, your men are hungry too. It promised to be a match to remember next Saturday evening week. May the best team win. That's in from Anne and Ambrose Carroll out in the Cooley Peninsula in County Louth, who are enjoying our show, and I know them, and thank you very much, folks, for that as well. John Foley, the Waterford man over in Illinois, Seneca, Illinois. Hope you're doing well. Congratulations to Mayo. Hopefully they can go all the way this year. Great show as usual. Have a safe trip home, and hello to everybody tuned in, and hello to all of my family and friends wherever they may be, and in West Waterford or here in Chicago. So thank you very much indeed to Johnny Foley over there. Great man indeed. Thanks indeed. Amy McDermott in Kilkerran says congratulations and well done to Mayo. Thanks, Amy, for that nice message into us there. And there's lots of more to catch up with after we go to the news headlines. Special hello to Delia on the Bridge from our Mayo supporters. Thank you, Delia, and your brother Patrick for the lady on the bridge there at Maynooth.
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2: Tús na hóra Midwest Radio le Airgrid. Ag tuair tauchi invónaha le fuinneamh invónaha. 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Tá éire
3: At midnight, good evening, I'm Tina Gates. Three Irish citizens have been killed in a fatal road traffic incident in Spain. A fourth person's understood to have been seriously injured in the incident, which happened in the southern city of Malaga. The Department of Foreign Affairs has confirmed it's aware of the deaths and is providing consular assistance to the families affected. Survivors of the former Bessborough mother and baby home in County Cork have vowed to chain themselves to diggers if apartments are built on the site. More than 250 people attended a vigil this afternoon in honour of the women and children who died at the home and vowing to fight plans for a housing development on the grounds. Planning permission's been granted for 140 apartments, but appeals against the decision are due to be decided next month. Irish Examiner and Echo journalist Donal O'Keefe was at the vigil and has been following the campaign to preserve the site.
4: In 2021, the Mother and Baby Homes Commission reported that 923 child deaths had occurred relating to Bessborough. That is, babies who were born there and who either died there or died shortly after transfer from Bessborough. And the commission concluded that with burial records existing for only 64 of those children, it was, quote, highly likely that some of those babies are buried on the institution's grounds.
3: The Justice Minister has confirmed a state apology will be made to the victims of Bill Keneally on July 14th. The convicted paedophile died just over a week ago while serving an almost 19-year sentence for sexually abusing young boys in Waterford between the 1970s and 1990s. A report from a commission of investigation published earlier this month found a number of state agencies, including the Gardaí, had not properly responded to complaints made against the former basketball coach. A major fire has broken out at a former convent in Downpatrick in County Down this evening. SDLP South Down MLA Colin McGrath has expressed his sadness and upset at seeing the building go up in flames. He's paying tribute to the firefighters and all of the emergency services who've responded so quickly to what's clearly a significant incident. As the immediate search for survivors continues, aid agencies say Venezuela is now facing a growing healthcare emergency. Médecins Sans Frontières says international support will be needed well beyond the initial emergency response. MSF's country coordinator in Venezuela, Andrea Spayet, says it's supplying medicines, antibiotics, pain relief and wound dressings to hospitals on the ground.
5: One hospital we served yesterday also is Domingo Luciani Hospital, where most of childs are treated, and this was impressive. In the morning they started with having 10 to 15 people per hour, and it went up to 40-50 patients per hour during the day, which is quite an impressive number.
3: Israel's foreign minister insists there can only be peace in Lebanon when Hezbollah disarms. He was commenting after a deal was struck on Friday with the Lebanese government, which sees Israel maintain its occupation of southern areas of the country. Minister Gideon said Bashar says it's in both countries' interests Hezbollah is disarmed.
1: Peace must be built on security. And security on our northern border can only be achieved by the disarmament of Hezbollah.
3: Australia's further cracking down on social media companies 6 months after introducing a ban for under-16s. It's doubling the maximum penalty for breaching the rules after a study found 85% of teens are still accessing restricted apps. Government Minister Murray Watt says they're keen to make the ban as effective as possible.
6: We're announcing new laws that will double the penalties against the social media giants if they do the wrong thing, lifting them to $99 million and bringing them into line with a lot of other corporate fines. But also giving the eSafety Commissioner more powers to compel the social media giants to produce information that she can then use to prosecute them.
3: And that's your latest news update at 4 minutes past midnight.
7: And in sport, Canada are the first team to book their place in the last 16 of the World Cup. They have beaten South Africa by a goal to nil at SoFi Stadium. Stephen Estaquio with the goal deep into stoppage time. In Gaelic Games, Dublin manager Ger Brennan says he was delighted with Con O'Callaghan's contribution as they booked their place in the semi-finals of the All-Ireland Football Championship. O'Callaghan, who limped off against Donegal in the previous game, scored 1-7 as they beat Galway 125-122 today. The Dubs will face Kerry in the last four on July 12th at 4 o'clock at Croke Park. While Loud survived playing short of an hour with 14 men as they beat Monaghan 27 points to 218 to also advance to the semi-finals. They were drawn to face Mayo, which will take place on July 11th at 6 o'clock. Galway and Cork are straight through to the All-Ireland Senior Camogie Championship semi-finals after home wins this afternoon. The defending champions Galway ease Bass Tipperary 317 to 15 points in Athenroy. Cork completed a perfect group campaign with a 113 to 10 points win over Waterford at Parky Rin. Tipperary and Waterford will go into next weekend's quarterfinals at Croke Park. They'll face either Kilkenny or Clare. Ireland wrapped up a series whitewash with victory over India at Stormont earlier in their T20 cricket series. Lorcan Tucker hit 53 in his innings as Ireland finished 154 for 8. In response, India could only manage 153 for 9, so Ireland won by a single run, taking the series 2-0. In racing, Aidan O'Brien celebrated another Irish Derby success at the Curragh as Benvenuto Cellini bounced back from his Epsom disappointment to claim the classic honours. And in swimming, Ireland swimmers finished strongly at the Seti Colli International in Rome. Ellen Walsh claimed gold in the 200 metre butterfly and silver in the 200 metre individual medley, while Mona McSharry completed a full set of medals by winning the 200 metre breaststroke. And that's your latest news and sports update. I'm Daniel Pitcher. It's 6 minutes past the hour.
8: The weather forecast with Connolly's Audi, Ballina, Sligo and Galway, where ordering your 262 vehicle is easy at connollys.ie.
0: Look at the weather again tonight. We'll see a mix of clear spells, isolated showers, mainly in the west. Low temperatures of 9 to 12 with light to moderate southwest breezes. Tomorrow will be a fine day. Starting off, bright or sunny spells. Cloud will increase from the west through the morning. Then outbreaks of rain will develop during the afternoon and spread eastwards to all areas. Highest temperatures 16 to 19 degrees with light to moderate south to southwest winds freshening in the evening. Further updates from met.ie, your up-to-date news, weather and sport here on Midwest Radio on this Sunday night.
8: The weather forecast with Connolly's Cupra Sligo, where ordering your 262 vehicle is easy at connollys.ie.
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0: Welcome to the next hour of the show as we hit 7 minutes after the hour of midnight, and we're going to start with a great song from Buck Owens.

Love's Gonna Live Here Again. A great song there from Buck Owens. I hope you enjoyed that one. Did I get that there to Sheila McTighe and the family in Castlebar. Also to Maura Branagh, who's enjoying our show there tonight as well. And also to Sorny, who's tuned away in Castlery. Ronnie, greetings to you and thanks very much indeed. And loves the music. And thank you for the music, she says. And we thank you as well for the lovely message into the show tonight. Many thanks for that. Also, we'd like to say hello to Martin and Breeze Dugan over there in, I think it's Ballindrimley, Castlery. So hello to you there tonight as well. Another one here, it's let's see, it says, Michael, love your show on Sunday nights. We were so happy to see Mayo win again this weekend. We had the Mayo flag flying proudly in Galway, and wishing Mayo the best for the rest of the season. Keith and Bernadette, and mention Take Me Back Home to Mayo. I'm not sure which song that is now. It could be Let's Go Back to Count to Mayo, or it could be another song. I'm not sure. But anyway, we say hello to you and glad to include your nice request for us on the show tonight. And let's see here, another, it's please hello to David and Tara and the family in London, and also to David's mom, Mary Kathleen Brennan, and that's, she's in Kelchimach, she's on the Knock Road in Kelchimach there. That's in from Tom and Esther in Kelchimach, saying hello to all of you as well. And we'd also at this stage like if I can pick this up here for a moment, to say hello to Marion Potter. Marion, lovely lady, Marion and Danny there in Cairnmore in Galway. And she says, congratulations and every best wish to Mayo in the semi-final. You should have the advantage, I think. Fair play to Louth, too. Great year for them as well. We didn't show up today. It's talking about the great Galway supporters, by the way. We didn't show up today, and Dublin improving all the time. I'll be supporting ye now, as the message, and that's in from Marion Potter there in Galway tonight. So thanks, Marion, ever so much for your beautiful message. Yeah. Great lady. And hello to Danny himself as well. From there we go to Abbey Leakes, and we say hello to Jim and Kathleen Fennelly. And they've been on to say hello to us there tonight, and congratulations to Mayo on their win over Cork. A great game and a great win. Good luck going forward. And that's from Jim and Kathleen on the main street in Abbey Leakes in County Leash, sending their very best wishes to us as well. So we thank you all for those messages, as we also say a quick hello there to Teresa McGrath, and she's an Aglish in Capaquin in Waterford of Mayo, she says. She's enjoying our show. Elsie McTighe, similar good wishes in from Brafey in Castlebar. Also from Pauline Stillman in South Florida, who's originally Pauline Lines from near Knockahamore, Coogee area. And thanks, Pauline, for your good wishes to us as well. And a special hello there to John McHugh up there in Headford. John, a great man for drama and all of that. So special hello to all. And to Porrick Burke, who requested this particular song earlier on in the show. Here's Billy McFarland.

That's a very good sound there, and that's of course from Billy McFarland, and that's going out for John Nocton in Tymon in Athenry. Happy birthday, John. Borick Burke and the folks there, so hello to all. Now, thanks indeed for that. Good evening, Michael and Mary Ford in Galway, and she says, Michael, congratulations to Mayo and hard luck to Galway. If you heard

Hampton. Anything of your choice would be appreciated. Have a lovely evening. Everybody at Midwest Radio, high five. And keep it country is the message there. That's in from Flo Corcoran tonight. Now let's say hello to Michael Gunnigan over there in Castlereagh. Shout out to you, Michael. On our late show tonight, Mary Donoghue O'Sullivan is in London, listening to you in a cooler London tonight. A very proud Mayo woman. I can't wait for the semi-final against Louth. It should be a cracker. Come on, Mayo is the message there from Mary, from Erris, Bangor, actually down that area. So thanks, Mary, for tuning in to us, as you so often do indeed. And to Julie Brosnan and Julie's in Kerry. Hope Mayo's luck will continue with the loud match. And that's from Julie in Castle Island in County Kerry there. So thank you very much indeed, Julie, for that. Bridie Devan in Clonmany. Mayo were the better team in the game against my home county of Cork yesterday. Fair play to them. And I'm sure delighted, and I'm sure you are delighted with the young fella from Claremorris, Michael. Well done to them all. Yeah, Dara Byrne put in a great performance, and congratulations and best wishes there to his parents, indeed to Kevin and Linda, and to all of the family circle. Lovely people, I have to say. And Mamie McGinn is in Paddy there around Irvinstown in Fermanagh. Brilliant for Mayo, just home after a lovely week in Westport. Enjoyed the trip down to Mayo. And thanks, Paddy and Mamie, for that lovely message into us there from lovely county of Fermanagh. Irene Carden-Morne in Castlebar. Good evening, Michael. And you'll have to get some honey there for the throat before over the next 2 weeks to be able to do it all over again against Louth. Have a great night. Looking forward to your music and enjoying the show as always. So there you go. That's from Irene. So it's a case of good night, Irene, again to you in Castlebar area tonight. And Hussey and Choom, looking forward to another lovely show tonight. Well done to Mayo, and a big high five from Choom is the message there from Anne Hussey tonight. Very busy show, as you can know. And Marion Farrell. Now, where's Marion Farrell? I'm not sure, but Marion, wherever you are, thank you for your message in to us. Noel Devley is definitely in Galway. Noel and Sinead, they've been on to say hello to us. They're enjoying the show as well. Lorraine Fahey is in Choom. Thanks, Lorraine. Great to have you with us, as always. Great listener of ours. And James Jennings as well. So hello to all of you there. Elsa McTighe. And also to Demna O'Shea. Not sure where Demna is, but again, the very best to you. Thanks for your message in to us. And Mary Marley saying hello to Patsy as well. Well done to Mayo with the message on that one. And God, we've caught up with a rake of requests there at this hour. So it's time to take a song here to Paul Gibbons in Claremorris. Paul, thank you. And you also say thanks for playing Johnny Cash and dedicated to Michael Burke in Claremorris. And well done to Mayo, says Paul as well. And I hope you enjoyed the song. Now, I didn't get around to the requested artist tonight, but I know you like Hugo Duncan, and he's up next. Maria Deegan and Knock, please congratulate Stephen and Martin, who did a superb commentary on Midwest Radio for the Mayo match. They were great crack and wonderful. And please tell them they made the match for us. That's in from Maria Deegan in Knock. And that's for Martin Carney and Stephen Grealis, actually, for the commentary there on Midwest Radio yesterday evening from Croke Park. So now, thank you for that, Maria. Well, here's Hugo Duncan, and Hugo will be one of many guests who will be joining us for a special night in the Broadhaven Bay Hotel in Belmullet on Friday night, the 21st of August. The tickets are available from the hotel down there as well, and in cars in Ballina. So here we go. Great song from Hugo Duncan, The Wrong Side of 40.

Yeah, there you go. That's, of course, Hugo Duncan. A good song. I love that song. It's very good. From Hugo there. And Paul, I hope you enjoyed that one as well. And there you go. Yeah, Wednesday night, hopefully, we'll be able to do that for you. Okay. Thanks, Paul Gibbons there in Claremorris. And Maria Deegan's back on to say thanks for the shout out there, and up Mayo, she says, and again she said she loved the commentary on Midwest Radio yesterday evening. So thank you, Maria, for texting us back in again tonight with that. Now let's see, where else are we here? And this is London, I think, calling, and it says, Michael, loving the show tonight. I'm booking the flights for the semi-final tonight, and I hope to see a big Kelchamat turnout in Croke Park on the 11th of July. Up Mayo from David and Tara in Kingsbury in London. Well, you know, they're amazing supporters. They come from all over the country, around the world, actually. And that'll be a special occasion. There'll be a magnificent atmosphere, I would imagine, at a Mayo. And loud game, a very friendly rivalry, I would imagine it would be as well. And I'd say both sets looking forward to sharing a very special evening. Whatever happens, happens, and that will be it. And as I say, there's no point being too disappointed if it doesn't go your way either. If it does, it does. If it doesn't, it doesn't. But it's always grand to support your home team, no matter what your county is or wherever. Congratulations to Mayo. And a fine performance yesterday. Wishing them the very best. I hope they go all the way. Very happy Mayo man here in Cork. I just hope Cork can do the business in the hurling next weekend. Up the Rebels. And I actually know this person, Sylvia. Thanks, Sylvia. I didn't know who that was until I came to the end of that text. That would be Sylvia Coleman in Ballyvolan in County Cork, down in Cork there. So hello to you, Sylvia. Thank you very much indeed. She's shouting for Mayo and the football and Cork and the hurling. She's a Cork woman. So thank you for that as well. Now, hope the green and red, hope you will be in green and red for the semi-finals, Michael. Seem to look stronger there. And that's from Jim down in Tipperary tonight, sharing that with us. Thanks, Jim, indeed, for that. And another one, it says, let me see. It says, late cover to your show this evening. Decided to tune in on Sunday, only to get highlights of Mayo and Cork match as not a GA BO contributor. Oh, yeah, I see that. Yeah, you're watching on the Sunday game, obviously. Kieran, somebody to be Kieran Whelan, actually, from Dublin, and Lee Keegan were the panellists. Having watched Cora Stanton in past as pundit, she was very impressive. As expected, knew her stuff and called things as they were. Assertive and fearless, obviously the expert that she is, in the knowledge of the sport. I would like to see much more of her, maybe a bit late in the day for 2026, but going forward next year and so on. Now, if you haven't played Dolly Parton yet, I would appreciate if you would play My Tennessee Mountain Home. And thanks very much, Michael, enjoying your show. That's a lovely message in from Sal out there and somewhere in Radioland tonight. Very well put together message, I have to say, and thank you, Sal, very much indeed. I absolutely love that song. Leave it with me. In the meantime, here is Annette Griffin. We had some requests in, and it was Pory Kelly, actually, in South Roscommon, from his side of the fence there, was wishing the Mayos the very, very best in the All-Ireland semi-finals and congratulating them on the victory yesterday down around Dysart. So here is Annette and the story of Old Ballymore.

That's a good one. And a good story, and a very good version actually by Ned Griffin there. So well done. The story of Old Ballymoe. Now, a quick hello to Breda Coffee in Cork. And Breda says, let me see. Well done to Mayo yesterday. We weren't at the pace of it at all. The scoring difference between the two full forward lines was the difference between the two teams. Kerry look like the team to beat, but any of the other three will give them all, will give their all. Two great semi-finals coming up now. What odds would one get even at the start of the summer that these would be the semi-final pairings, the joys of the championship? Well, you're right. Certainly, you'd have got massive odds on the Mayo Louth match. Oh my God, wouldn't you know? And there you go. It's quite historic. They did meet actually in the 1950 or 51 final. Mayo won that. Mayo's two final wins back then were against Meath and Louth actually. But they wouldn't have met at this stage of the championship for since, I would imagine. Eileen O'Shea is in Kerry, Cork, from Cork to Kerry, and she says, good night, Michael. Maybe if you have time to play a song by Aoife Neal. She was excellent last night in Killarney with her full band. Thanks very much from Eileen O'Shea in Lorick. I know Eileen, actually. So hello to you there in Kerry, South Kerry. George Langan in Dublin. Well, isn't it wonderful, whatever the result, that the two counties who last won in All-Ireland in the 1950s, one of them will get a tilt at lifting Sam once again. And I have a feeling one of them will do it. Well, now that is an expression of confidence, I have to say, George. All I can say is fair dues to you. And I suppose Kerry are such red-hot favourites with so many people. But you know what? The boys from Tyrone were so close yesterday, causing a huge upset. So you never know. You never know is the answer when it's all on the day, isn't it? Thanks, George, very much indeed for your nice message into us from Dublin tonight. And of course, George will be looking forward to seeing his home county of Limerick in action on Saturday when they play Clare in the All-Ireland Hurling semi-final. James Jennings again, my favourite song, Blue Kilkenny Eyes. Loved it there. And thanks for playing it as well. And Old Ballymoe by Annette Griffin. Margaret Matthews tuned into the show in Sligo tonight. Thank you for that. Robin Daly, Stephen is in England. Many thanks for the great music and for playing Jean Stewart on the show tonight. Thanks, Robin, for that. And James Jennings and is going to bed shortly. He has an early start in the morning. So thanks, James, for your message. Interest there from Kong tonight. Noel Glenn says, Michael, a great performance by your Mayo lads. And the young guns really stood up to the challenge. Fair play to Andy Morden. And he deserves great credit after the abuse he received on social media after the loss to Roscommon. You're still in with a great chance. And that's in from Noel Glenn, Woodlawn in Galway. Thanks, Noel, for sharing that with us as well. And that he did. And sometimes you just give up on some of the social media because, honestly, it only brings you down many's the time. There are always people out there to cause division and set division between counties, and there's no need for it. Look, if a team wins, they win. If they lose, they lose. And I always say, no, don't fall out. That's my motto anyway. Never fall out with neighbours in neighbouring counties over a match. Never. Now, let's see where else are we here. And just go back to that lovely message I had in there from Sal somewhere out there in Radioland tonight. And she mentioned Dolly Parton. Well, you know what? I love playing this song. Here we go. Sydney.

Beautiful song there from Dolly Parton, and of course nobody else can do it quite like she did it. Absolutely brilliant from the lady who wrote that song herself. Now, thanks again for all of those messages into us, and could you please play a request for Granny O'Brien and a song from Big Tom? That's in from Maria out there. So Maria, thank you very much indeed. We did play actually a song for Granny O'Brien earlier on, and it was Run to the Door by Big Tom. We had two Big Tom songs on tonight, but you might have missed them. So a quick hello to all there, and again hello to Des. I was talking to Des there Friday actually, so a shout out at Des and his brother Pat and the folks there as well. And now it says, Michael, how are you? Get a dropping of Putchy in there for that throat. It's giving you bother tonight. Too much shouting in Croke Park yesterday evening. Four mighty games yesterday and today. I think all four games were entitled to the national anthem be played before each game, or at least before the first games. So yeah, that's probably a valid point. Why should they play them actually between both games? Yeah, very good point. Actually, you'd expect at the beginning before the first game. But anyway, thanks indeed for that. That's in from Jerry somewhere out there tonight. And thanks, Jerry, for sharing that with us on the late show tonight. And now somebody else says, Michael, if there's something wrong with the broadcasters, we can't get Midwest Radio on our radio in Loughrea tonight. Now, I wasn't aware of that. We're getting requests in from all over, so I don't know is the answer. No idea if there's some fault out there in the FM thing. I don't know is the answer to that. That's the first. Nuala, thank you very much indeed for that. You mightn't be able to hear me unless on the phone or something, if that's the case. But we're getting them in from all over, so I don't know. And hello to Patrick Fox there. And Patrick Fox says good night to us. He's completed a new story, Time to Bid Farewell, based on a true story, he says. So thanks to Patrick in Foxford tonight. And please say hello to Tom and to Esther and Tom from your buddy, it says. And also hello to Irene and Nora Carney in Springfield in Castlebar. And something from Big Tom. And also to and the Valley in Achill. And we did play Tom twice on the show earlier, so you might have missed out on those. But there you go. Now, let me see. Also, a quick hello there to Dixie, who's enjoying our show. Loves the country music, indeed. And to Dimension Joy Flanagan. Oh, she says hello from the farmer's daughter. And thanks very much indeed for playing Jean Stewart. That's Joey in Concord in Massachusetts there tonight. And Maria Deegan, thanks, Michael, and up Mayo, says Maria de Knock tonight. And Paul Gibbons, we mentioned Paul earlier on, actually, as well. And lots of, well done to me over the message there. And thank you for all of those into us tonight. Honestly, the voice is beginning to go at this stage, I think. And where else are we? We're going to go with a song here. And this is country music, again, at its very best. And I had a nice email in from Pat Siren. Pat is originally from down near Nathan Mountain in North Mayo. And he says, listening to your show the other night and hearing Waylon Jennings reminded me that there is another of his previously unreleased songs called Diamonds, now available, featuring Glenn Campbell on guitar. Thanks for the mention on the show Wednesday night as well. Well, do you know what? We're going to play it again for Chris and Maureen over in Ballinrobe. And here is the song that I've always loved and so many people love, because this is real country music. It's a live album of Waylon Jennings from the, well, this song is live. The rest of the album was studio, actually. Dreaming My Dreams was the title of that album. Here he is with Bob Wills, Is Still the King, a song he wrote himself. The great Waylon Jennings.

0: Roll on a plane between Dallas and Austin. Going to El Paso. Whoops. Now this is what gave us the idea to come down here. This is a song about a guy that probably did as much for our kind of music as anybody.
1: Well, the honky tonks in Texas were my natural second.

Fabulous country music there from Waylon Jennings. Absolutely class. You won't see the likes of that again, sad to say. And Hextra says hello to us from Devon. And English says, no doubt you're still on a high after yesterday in Croke Park. I'm surprised you can speak at all. Brilliant performance by the lads. Please say hello to Noel Keegan in Ballyhonessaire and to Helen Carey in Mayo and to Margaret Cleary as well. And that's from Anne over in England. And Jimmy Mulroy from the Banks of the Moy is down here on the Banks of the Moy. Says hello to and a happy Mayo woman, Una Kelly, up there in Lucan in Dublin tonight. So hello to all of you there. Quick hello as well to Martin and Loretta Heaney, who are enjoying the show. We met them yesterday indeed, met so many people, and they are from Chaheen, so big shout out, and they were in fine fettle after the game as well. And just a special good night to all of you there tonight as well. If I'm trying to pick up a few oops. There you go. That's what you get sometimes when you're scrolling on a phone, something comes up live. Anyway, not to worry. And where else are we going? Just thanks, Michael, thanks for being honest with the music, and your music gives me peace. Jerry Guthrie, if you get a chance, nice love to all from Sorney and Castlereagh. So thanks very much for that lovely message into us as well. That's very nice. And hearing you loud and clear in Kilnadema, Lochray, lovely music, and well done to Mayo. Good luck to them. That's in for Marie tonight, or Mary. Thanks very much indeed. So that must be just a localised problem, maybe with your own radio or something, the other person there in the Lochray area who couldn't pick us up. And greetings to all of there. Greetings also to the folks there who told me they were in a pub there in Gort yesterday evening watching the match, and they were all shouting for Mayo. So how about that? Thank you very much indeed to those folks as well. In Gort, yeah, that was in Gort. So thanks for that. Mary Duffinari says hello to us from Castlebar Park, actually, outside Castlebar. Good night, Michael. Safe home later. Enjoyed your show. And thanks very much for that. And where else are we here? Peggy Mayock on the lawn in Clare Morris. Belated happy birthday to you from Claire Anderson. Wishing you the very best. And you'll have to play Send Me the Pillow That You Dream On now. And that's in from Molly in Ballina. So Molly, we might get around to that one very soon. Leave it with us. We're so much behind with all of requested artists. I can't really include but a fraction of them. And here are Foster and Allen, Tony's on vocals on this one, and the Yellow Rose of Texas.

Texas that I am gonna see. Nobody else could miss her, not half as much as me. She cried so when I left her,

Well, that's of course that wonderful song by Hank Lachlan, "Send Me the Pillow." Just getting the old glasses adjusted here for a wee moment, and heading towards 8 minutes to 1 o'clock tonight. And nice song there from Ollie and Ballina, who loves that particular version of the song. "Send Me the Pillow" by Hank Lachlan. Now here's another one. It's in from Patrick Duffy. What does Patrick say? He says, lovely, loving the music here on your show tonight. And 40 Shades of Green, a great song considering the sun and the rain we've had over the last few days. There will be plenty of green now. Well done to the Mayo team. Great to see us back in Croke Park. The green and red march on. And a fantastic turnout in Dublin yesterday for the match. Hard luck to Monaghan. They were unfortunate to lose out to a more determined loud side, which goes to show you never know how a team will respond when they go a player down. Thanks to you, to Patsy and to all there at Midwest Radio, and to all the listeners. It would be a great to hear any songs of your choice, although if you had "Some Broken Hearts Never Mend" by Don Williams, it would be especially great. Can I give a shout out to Grania, Rebecca, Emma Kate over in Longford, and to Kathleen and Owen in Scott's House in County Monaghan. Very, very best wishes from Patrick Duffy. Patrick, you worded that so well, you could get your wish granted. Thank you so much indeed for that. Actually, talking about that, you'd have to say there that for Monaghan, who had a soft spot for over the years, actually, that it was a huge blow for them to lose Rory Beggan there before the match today. I only heard about that happening today. I mean, he is such a valuable player for Monaghan. And also the McCall lad that injured his knee in the match against Mayo. Fantastic young footballer. So they really had, there were a few things went against Monaghan in the ways, and yet they were in the All Ireland quarterfinals. A great county, great people, and just want to say that as well. But thanks, Patrick, for sharing that, what your part with us there as well tonight. And right now we did have this. We had this one in our earlier. It was the one for. Must have come in on both WhatsApp and on email. It was for Petey Donoghue, originally from Brownscove, living in Birmingham, and loving the show. So happy birthday to him from all the folks, and the 40 Shades of Green. We did play that for him earlier on. Now, hello to Peter and Maury Mullen in Westport and St. Anne's Boxing Club, everybody there, from George Charles and Claire Morris. Boxing Club sends his best wishes to y'all. The bold Joe Charles was on there to Patsy a few minutes ago and saying hello as well. So greetings to all of you there tonight on the show. Michael, well done to Mayo, but Dublin have a lot of young players coming through at the right time, and that's in from Kieran in Westport as well. So there you go. Yeah, it changes all over. So you never know, Kieran. That's the way it goes, actually. They have indeed. Is right. Now, enjoying your show. Please hello to Claire and Frida in Claire Morrison. That's in from Sally. I think that's Sally Flood, I would imagine. And, thanks for that. Patsy in Claire Galway there, and she was saying about, she tells me, the passing of Father Michael Riley in Casagar, and a brother of Bernie Riley, who's at Connolly's Bar there in New York, who sponsors your text and WhatsApp line. Wasn't aware of that, I have to say, Patsy. So our condolences to Bernie and all of the family and friends out there around the general Carla Stran area, very close to Shrewell there, actually, and Wakefield, that area. So our condolences there, and I will check up on that. I wasn't aware of it now, but obviously you were there this evening. You spoke with Bernie, you tell me. So thanks, Patsy, for letting us know, and our condolences to Bernie and to all of the family circle there. Now let me go with our next song, and one more there. Now back to Tipperary. Nora Ryan, Julie and Bridget listening to us in Tumivari. Michael, I forgot to say, glad that Mayo won, and best luck in the next match from the folks down in Tipperary tonight. And also hello to Michael O'Toole over there in
to in Thornhill, and Margaret and Marion and Michael, indeed, Le Canvey, Morris Country, wishing you all the very best there tonight as well. Well done to the Mayo team on their win over Cork. That's in from John Regan, legendary Mayo supporter in Kelchima. Well, here's Joe Ford, and Joe is originally from Corndola, living in Lewisburg now, fine singer of traditional songs. Here he is with a song called The Hills of Sweet Mayo.